0: I can confirm there has been a manifesto that's been recovered. They didn't discriminate on who they hated.
1: In New York City, a 56-year-old mother and grandmother fell to her death through an uncovered manhole. Danike Sgosanje parked her SUV on the street, stepped out, and dropped 10 feet. Carlton Wood said he saw her fall.
2: She was screaming, "I'm dying." That's what I kept hearing her screaming over and over, "I'm dying."
1: The medical examiner's office still investigating the woman's death, but police say when she fell through the hole, she went into cardiac arrest from the extreme steam heat. The utility says a truck that drove over it dislodged the manhole cover. The Justice Department today issuing an addendum to its sweeping settlement to end President Trump's lawsuit against the IRS that would bar the government from conducting audits of tax returns filed by Trump, his family, and their companies. The order is signed by acting U.S. Attorney General Todd Blanche, who previously served as President Trump's personal lawyer. 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

0: Our number, 877-381-3811, 877-381-3811. Obviously, lots going on again today, and we're going to keep an eye on this election. We're rooting for a real hero. Gowron, running against Massey's, really turned out to be quite the slug. More on him later. I want your thoughts on this. I've asked Mr. Producer, Mr. Call Screener, to clear the call board for your input. I'm quite serious about this. 877-381-3811. When we suddenly hit the brakes and called off the planned military operation against the Iranian regime, we did that yesterday, it was clear to me that something was going on. We gave the regime 2 to 3 days to come to some arrangement that presumably includes no nukes. What does it mean when we say no nukes? Are there scientists going to forget what they developed? How long can we keep that in a box? What happens to the enriched uranium? We're told, first, they have enough to make 10 bombs in 11 days, and second, that it takes a matter of weeks to further enrich uranium from 60% to 90% nuclear grade. What about the plutonium, which no one is talking about? And the ballistic missiles that were destroying targets throughout the Middle East? And the range of those missiles, which can now hit Europe? We didn't even know how far those missiles could reach. Will all of this change too? The Iranian regime that kicked out inspectors, hid their activities, and violated every single agreement it ever signed, will it have changed because of our military actions? Honestly, does this act or sound like a regime that is defeated or cares about death? For some reason, the West cannot get its collective head around the fact that the Iranian regime's mindset is not one of mutual existence. It is a religious, extremist, fundamentalist cult that insists on conquering or destroying all those who do not bend to its ideology. They have told us this. They have written this. They preach this. It is in their books, pamphlets, sermons, etc. It is a revolution without borders, not merely one nation among others. Haven't we learned this by now? Many Americans have been killed during the last 47 years as a result of the regime's ambitions. My greatest concern has always been, as you know, enforcement, which has not been discussed very much after all this time. If there's a deal, whatever the deal is, perhaps the greatest deal in the history of deals, again, the regime cheats, lies, and hides what it's doing. Our intel and satellites simply cannot catch all of it. And if we find violations, then what? We'll hit them again, Mark. Is that what we did before Trump? Does anyone believe that's what we'll do after Trump? Is that what a Gavin Newsom or Kamala Harris or the rest of the Democrats would do if, God forbid, one of them became president? And heck, even Republican presidents didn't act. So for crying out loud, look at all the noise, the appeasers, the pacifists, the isolationists, and so forth. These are loud movements in our politics and government. And look at the reaction to the temporary increase in a gallon of gasoline. Would we have the will even a few years from now? I don't think so. And what of Hezbollah, still a potent terrorist force? And what of Hamas? The Iranian regime will promise not to support them? Well, my response is the Brooklyn Bridge still for sale? And how do we stop the regime if it funds them anyway? What will we do? The Iranian people, what of them? They should rise up, they say. Well, they did. Without arms. They paid a horrendous price and still are. And I can only imagine what more would be done to them. Of course, the Europeans will be useless, as they are now. even with detente with China and something like it with Russia. They still will provide support to the Iranian regime. So will North Korea. We have no control over their sabotage of any deal. None. This must all be considered. And the Democrats, always desperate for a political opportunity, will ask rhetorically, why did we go to war? This is Obama 2.0. We wasted billions for nothing. Trump is a taco. And on and on. I can hear it now. The truth won't matter. The spin will be constant. Of course, if the Democrats had their way, the Iranian regime would already have nuclear weapons. But none of that will matter. This could be very damaging for the midterm elections, despite all the demands for off-ramps. Yet the problem is the regime itself, is it not? How do we contain it if it survives? How do we contain it? And to be absolutely clear, I have no inside information. In fact, as far as I know, at the end of another 2 to 3 days of negotiations, maybe military action against the regime will resume. But it's very important to think about these issues and much more. And we have opened the phone lines. We'll take a short break in a moment. If you're not interested, I'll know right away. We'll take serious calls with people who have serious points to raise. Because I think this is very, very critical, and I think it'll be, if not the marquee issue, one of the marquee issues of the Trump second-term presidency. It's a big deal, as you well know. Outside the ballroom construction site this morning, the president was asked and answered this. Cut three, go.
1: How close were you striking around?
2: I was an hour away. We were all set to go. You're talking about yesterday.
1: Yes.
2: We were going to be striking very, it would have been happening right now. Yeah, it was all done. The boats, the ships are all loaded. They're loaded to the brim. And we were all set to start. They said that they feel they've had for the first time in almost 47 years. You know, Iran's been the bully of the Middle East for 47 years. I mean, literally the bully of the Middle East. And, they're nasty, very nasty, very dangerous. They wanted a nuclear weapon. Had I not terminated Barack Hussein Obama's Iran nuclear deal, had I not terminated it, see, that's the win. That can't happen with the real structure.
0: Mm-hmm. One more clip before we take our break. President still outside the ballroom construction site. Cut four, go.
1: How much notice did the Gulf nations have that you were going to these strikes before they actually fought?
2: They called me over the last 2 days to say they made a lot of progress in it because we have them negotiating with us. And primarily Saudi Arabia, Qatar, UAE, Kuwait, a little bit, and Bahrain, and some of the others. And we have them negotiating with them. We're all working together. It's like a

0: and change. If it affects you, we're talking about it.
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1: Why liberals hate this show, but listen anyway. They know they're probably wrong. Mark Levin is on the radio.

0: some calls. We have a lot of interest, apparently, about Iran. Let's go to George, Atlantic City, New Jersey. Atlantic City, New Jersey is one of my favorite places. It still is. My wife and I love going there every now and then, quietly, without telling people. We love Atlantic City and Ventnor and Margate and Ocean City. It's all just so fantastic. Spent so much of our childhood, I did, there during the summers. The great WPG. George, how are you?
1: I'm doing great, and I love your show. I always did.
0: Thank you.
1: My suggestion is that we take the easiest and fastest approach. Take a 50-mile circumference around Kars Island and blow up every single pipeline, just the pipelines, and let that oil pour into the sand.
0: Mm-hmm. You know, General Kellogg has come close to that point. He says, take that island over, control it, and then you literally have your hand around their throat because 90% of the economy depends on that little island, doesn't it, George?
1: Yes, it does.
0: Mm-hmm. Can you tell me why you think we don't seem to want to have a military or economic victory, or am I misreading this?
1: No, you got it right. But don't take out the infrastructure because the Iranian people are going to need that to rebuild their future.
0: Right. All right, George. Thank you, buddy. Appreciate you, man. Let's go to David. Palm Beach, Florida, another beautiful area that we like. The great WJNO, great station. David, how are you?
2: I'm doing fantastic. How are you?
0: Okay, buddy.
2: So I am irate. Iran's been at war with us for 47 years. We finally have an opportunity that is a once-in-a-lifetime opportunity to take them out, to take mm-hmm. control, to finally sever this ridiculous, you know, where we're constantly responding to their outrage. Israel, if we don't want to finish a job, allow Israel to finish the job.
0: I don't think we will.
2: I just don't. You know, I was saying, give Trump time. He must know something we don't. But we have a military that is sitting. Why do we have a military? Why do we spend $1 trillion a year on a military that is just standing by, and we have them around, you know, it's kind of like someone burns your house down, and we're asking the person that just burned down our home to put out the fire.
0: Mm-hmm.
2: How is that going to be in any way, shape, or form productive? You now have the Revolutionary Guards that are in control, clearly, and they're just as bad, if not worse, than the Ayatollahs. And we're negotiating against ourselves. You know, I know Donald Trump is the art of the deal. But one thing I'm sure he knows is you don't negotiate against yourself.
0: Mm-hmm. All right. We'll see how it rolls. I guess we'll know in a few days, right? Presumably.
2: Yeah.
0: All right. Great calls. I'm going to keep going to the calls, except my screen is all screwed up here, Mr. Producer. Everybody hold on 1 second, please. Okay. I think I got it back. All right. Let's go to Jim, Front Royal, Virginia, the great WMAL. How are you?
3: I'm doing great, Mark. Thanks for taking my call.
0: Thank you, sir.
3: I think we need to, I hate to say this, but I think a land war is the only way we're going to win this thing. The attitude of our enemy in this is, death or die, you know, kill or be killed. They're not worried about bombs dropping on their heads. They just create new foxholes for them to jump into. We need to send in the Marines and the Army and just march them to the sea.
0: See that happening. I think the American people, are just not ready to do that. What about arming the people of Iran? Why don't we do that? Reagan used to do that. He did it in Afghanistan. He did it in Nicaragua. He did it in Angola. He did it in other places. And it was very effective.
3: I agree. In fact, I've said for 6 years that what we all do with all the illegal immigrants in our country is to teach them how to shoot a gun, give them a gun, send them back to their countries, and take over their own government.
0: All right, but I'm talking about Iran right now.
3: No, I understand. I agree with you. Send, arm the Persians and have them come in right behind our soldiers. They're not, they haven't been trained.
0: We're not going to send soldiers. I'm just telling you we're not going to do it.
3: Yeah.
0: Does it sound like we're going to do it?
3: No, but, you know, we have to learn the lessons of, you know, 1,500 years of fighting with these people. What did the Crusaders do? They marched them out. They
0: killed them. Bothers me is we have effectively taken out their Air Force and their Navy. They still have missiles, and they still have technology in their brains between their ears. And you have a situation here like you don't have in many countries. You have a population of 92 million, 80 million of whom hate the government. And so this is very ripe for arming the people to take over the government, to destroy the regime. I think part of the problem is we have these isolationists, these Tucker Carlson types who are rooting against us, who are undermining our armed forces. He's not alone, of course. And they are more in bed with the Democrats and the Marxists and the Islamists than they are, you know, America first and promoting our a victory here. I mean, this is a forever war. If we don't defeat them, we're going to have a forever war on our hands. And I don't understand why so many of these buffoons don't understand that. Great calls. We're going to continue to take some. We'll be right back.

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2: 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Headlines don't stop in Washington. 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
1: Well, overwhelmingly so far, in one form or another, the Levin audience here wants us to defeat this regime. Let's see how it goes. I'm taking them one at a time, one person at a time. Let's go to Lewis Pembroke Pines on Sirius XM Satellite. Yes, Lewis, what do you think?
2: Hey, Mark, thank you for taking my call.
1: Yeah.
2: I just put gas in my car. I'm in South Florida, and $4.59. Man, that's a lot of money for me. And I understand the Iran conflict and these
1: and
2: people
1: 3 years ago, it was costing you $5.11.
2: I understand. And listen, I'm okay with paying it for a couple, maybe a few more weeks, but it's going to start to hurt inflation. It's going to start to...
1: You know, here's my question. Have you ever read about the Greatest Generation and what they put up in World War II, what they put up with?
2: Yes. I grew up...
1: Hold on, let me just finish. You're really suffering that badly, Lewis? Is that it?
2: I endured a civil war. I lived through a civil war.
1: Okay, where are you from?
2: I was born in Nicaragua. My father was a lawyer.
1: Okay, hold on. Slow down a second. So, you endured a civil war, and we're talking about the price of a gallon of gasoline, right?
2: Yeah, but Mark, but let me make my point.
1: Go ahead.
2: Look, my issue with this is I'm concerned that this is going to destroy Trump's presidency and the following people. The people.
1: Well, let's slow down a second, because you're moving too fast for me. Because I want to pin you down on a few things so you can explain yourself. Destroy the Trump presidency. So let's say this ends with a deal. How are the Democrats going to treat that deal? What are they going to say about the deal? Whatever the deal is, what are they going to say?
2: Yeah, listen, the Democrats are crazy. You're never
1: okay,
2: going to...
1: Okay, you got to play along so we can do this. So they're going to attack it if there's a deal. What if he literally defeats them in the next 60 days? I mean, we've already been... What, ceasefire for 2 weeks, for 6 weeks now? And defeats them. What are the Democrats going to say then?
2: They're never going to agree with it.
1: Correct.
2: They're never going to give him credit.
1: Because the fact that he decided to stop them from having nuclear weapons was all they needed. So if you really want to win the midterm elections, what is the best outcome in Iran?
2: Look, Mark, if they make a deal, do you really think that these people, these crazy people in Iran are going to...
1: Not for a minute. No, I don't think they'll honor it for a minute. No, I don't.
2: Okay, so what are we...
1: So they need to be defeated, is your point.
2: But they need... When are you going to... How many Islamists do we have to kill?
1: We don't have to kill any.
2: Oh, what do you mean? Oh, then how are we going to win this?
1: You said you were in a civil war in Nicaragua, weren't you? How many troops did we have in Nicaragua from the United States?
2: Let me tell you something. Reagan armed these Contras, right? These people were drunk. They couldn't fight. They didn't want to fight.
1: You're absolutely wrong. Maybe some of the ones that you knew were drunk, but he armed the Contras, and they did a hell of a job, actually. And then when Reagan left, Noriega's back, because the Democrats wouldn't do a damn thing about him. He's got an iron grip on Nicaragua right now. But look, then your position is, okay, let him get nuclear weapons. Because what was your response to this?
2: Mark, if Trump loses...
1: Will you answer a question? I asked you a question. What would you have done if you're Trump and you think you need to deal with this because they're getting a nuclear weapon?
2: Listen, if they get a nuclear weapon, we die. I die. We all die.
1: Okay, so he had to do something about it, right?
2: Jesus Christ. We die. We all die. Okay.
1: I said okay, so he had to do something about it, right?
2: Okay, but he is doing something about it. But politically, there is an election that we're going to have, and he's going to lose power.
1: We're all aware of this, and I said to you, all right, thanks for your call. Mr. Producer, am I missing something? Going in circles here, man. I'm not trying to be rude. But we're going out left field, then we're going to the right field bleachers. I'm trying to bring you back. You and I agree that he needed to deal with it. And now we're talking about how do you end this, and you don't have an answer, or I can't figure it out, so I got to move on. I got a full board here. So nothing personal, Luis. Let's go to Scott, Colorado Springs, Colorado, on a Sirius XM satellite. How are you?
3: Yes, sir. I'm doing great. Thanks for taking my call.
1: You got it.
3: Two quick points. One, I think President Trump has absolutely earned the benefit of a doubt. So I'll continue to extend that to him. Two, I can't help but wonder, as you see kind of the, what some described as a conciliatory tone over in China, and now he's seemingly pushing back another deadline for Iran. People may question, okay, is he getting a little bit softer or backing away from his positions? And I just don't see it that way. I think he is going overboard in trying to demonstrate his willingness to
1: make a deal. Let's say we get a great deal. Is that okay?
3: The point I'm trying to make is I think he knows we're not going to get a good deal. At this point, he's setting the stage to just unleash.
1: Okay, but I don't disagree with you. I'm just saying, let's say we get a great deal. Is that a good thing? Let's think for ourselves. Let's put aside Trump. Let's say we get a so-called great deal. Is that a good thing? It's a problem, isn't it?
3: I don't think that at this stage a great deal exists, nor does Trump believe a great deal exists.
1: All right. You're right. A great deal does not exist in my view either. All right. Thank you for your call as well, Scott. Appreciate it. Let's go to Charles, Cleveland, Ohio, Sirius XM satellite. Charles, how are you?
4: I'm very good, and I really enjoy listening to you the last 20 years, and Victor Davis Hanson also. So I'm going to be very brief because I was told to be very brief and respect your call, the other callers. I'm African American. The only reason I'm bringing that up is because if you listen to the mainstream media, they think that, you know, we're all Democratic and anti-Trump. But as far as the Iran war, I was 18 years old in 1979 when the Ayatollah, you know, took the prisoners, the hostages.
1: Mm-hmm.
4: And we should have been doing something about this for the past 47 years. So I wholly and wholeheartedly support Donald Trump. But one thing I would say is that, and this may be going on, we need to actually find a way to communicate to the Iranian people directly. I know they shut down their internet so that they couldn't hear the truth, what was going on, but we need to somehow drop paraphernalia, documents, or...
1: What should we tell them?
4: Be able to... Well, we need to tell them the truth. I mean, we need to tell them the fact that we are here to liberate them, to help them.
1: But hold on a second. Are we there to liberate them?
4: Yeah.
1: I don't hear anybody talking about that.
4: Well, exactly. I mean, because they're afraid to say regime change.
1: And yeah, because they'll be attacked like I'm attacked, but I don't really give a damn that I'm attacked, to be honest with you. Go ahead.
4: The thing is, what President Trump is doing, he's trying to, you know, secure peace and security for our nation for the next 100 years, and people are, you know, worried about the price of gasoline.
1: Yeah,
4: so,
1: it's very
4: weird. It's outrageous, but, the other thing I'll just say...
1: And by the way, it's a very temporary increase. We all know that. Go ahead, I'm sorry.
4: Exactly. And no, I appreciate it. And I'll say very briefly, President Trump... He got a lot of the black vote during the last election. Mm-hmm. We know he's not up for re-election, but I think, you know, whether it's J.D. Vance or Rubio, whoever it is, I think they need to focus on still trying to engage the black community. I've noticed that President Trump only has one African-American in his cabinet. We're here to support him. There's a lot more that we can do if given the opportunity. So, but again, thank you for allowing me to have an audience with you.
1: All right. Thank you, sir. Appreciate it. Let's keep going. Gene, Bend, Oregon. Hold on here. My screen is all screwed up. Sirius XM satellite is wide awake tonight. Go right ahead, please.
5: Yeah. So I'm a war hawk. Have been ever since the Shah was deposed. I spent 2 years in Germany on a Czech border. And Our nation has never been designed to be a world power. Our political will changes every 4 years. Remember what Bush the Younger said. We want to fight them over there so we don't fight them over here, and now we're fighting them over here. I'm a war hawk. We should take that island. But,
1: right?
5: The world has been playing us for fools for over 100 years. We need to withdraw from NATO, withdraw from the UN, keep our big stick, keep the biggest Navy in the world, keep the strong, hardcore Marine Corps, and if you mess with us, you get the horn. And then we pull back. We need to pull all our troops back home and dominate this world economically, not militarily.
1: All right, my friend. All right. I appreciate your call very much. We'll be right back.
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to salute the administration, the president, and so forth. It's just announced the Justice Department is going to be creating an anti-Semitism advisory committee to provide recommendations on strategies to counter rising anti-Semitism in schools and local communities. You'll never get that out of a Democrat administration. Never. Never. So congratulations to the president, the attorney general, the whole kit and caboodle over there. It'll be led by our friend Leo Terrell, who's a very good man. Now, let me address this first here. I'm very excited about our new sponsor, Chapter. And I spoke to the founder the other day, and this is a man who really wants to help you, really is serious about doing the best he can to help you get the right Medicare program. So if you're turning 65 or are older, then I know you're like me and you're getting bombarded with Medicare spam, and as time goes on towards the fall, it gets horrendous. It gets overwhelming. So it's important to get ahead of this. This involves your life, your health, your finances. And of course, all this spam is annoying. It's confusing. Mailers, robocalls, ads targeted to you everywhere you watch and listen. They all claim different things. So what you need is to be able to go through this process without all the stress, with real, honest help from someone who knows what they're talking about. And that's what

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1: Jackson. A highly unusual addendum to the Trump Justice Department's settlement of the president's $10 billion lawsuit against the IRS.
2: An order from the acting attorney general has the Justice Department agreeing it is forever barred and precluded from pursuing any currently pending matters against Donald Trump, his family, or Trump-affiliated entities. The order specifically mentions any tax returns filed up to the date of the settlement of the lawsuit. The order, which does not spell out or speak to any matters which might be pending, is signed by Todd Blanche, who previously served as the president's personal defense lawyer.
1: ABC's Stephen Portnoy. The CDC confirming an American missionary doctor, Dr. Peter Stafford, is tested positive for Ebola in Central Africa. Dr. Scott Myrie, one of Stafford's colleagues.
3: He put himself unknowingly at risk by doing surgery on a very sick patient who ended up probably dying from Ebola.
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3: 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Our number, 877-381-3811, 877-381-3811. Rich, can you, let's see, I have a problem with my screen here, believe it or not. You sent this to me. One second, folks, I got to find something here. The post the president made today, do you have that there? Any chance that you can send it again, because I can't find it. I found it. Here we go. The president posted this last night, became aware of it today, because the War Powers Act vote in the U.S. Senate that's been taking place, they had a preliminary vote 50-47, which he lost. But a lot of the Republican senators, or at least enough of them, were not there. You should know right now in the race in the 4th Congressional District in Kentucky between Gowran and Massey. Gowran, it's early yet, it is what it is, has a very significant lead. It looked like about 13 points. So we shall see. We're going to keep an eye on that one. In the end, Massey basically was saying he was running against the Israeli lobby. I don't get it. These guys are kind of nuts anymore. But no, he was running against Trump. He didn't want to, but Trump was definitely running against him, if you will. And so I had written this a couple of months ago on the War Powers Act, because I think what Congress is doing is outrageous, quite frankly, from a constitutional perspective, and a lot of constitutionalists agree with me. So I had posted this, and the president reposted it last night, the truth about war powers. Fact, no president of either party has accepted the constitutionality of the 1973 War Powers Act. Every president is viewed as a violation of separation of power, the president's Article II plenary power to run foreign policy and his authority as commander-in-chief. Fact, the Supreme Court has never ruled on the act's constitutionality and likely never will. Indeed, Congress itself is split on the issue, with Democrats supporting Democrat presidents and Republicans supporting Republican presidents. The War Powers Act is nothing but a political tool used by members of Congress, typically against the president of the opposite party. And their arguments mostly switch from one side to the other, depending on who the president is. Fact, the first draft of the Constitution of the United States provided that Congress would have the power to make war. The delegates at the Constitutional Convention rejected that language and changed it to declare war, intentionally watering it down because they did not believe a body with numerous members was institutionally capable of making such decisions. Well, that by God is true. Fact, to declare war does not result in making war. For example, if Congress were to declare war and a president refused to accept such a declaration, Congress can't force the commander-in-chief to execute such a war. Congress declaring war, which it has done a mere 11 times, mostly during World War II, since the nation's founding, is essentially the highest means by which it can proclaim its support for a war. It is not a condition precedent to making war and never has been. Fact, the only power Congress has to prevent a military operation is the power of the purse. That said, a president who is commander-in-chief has authorized military action will not sign such a bill, for it's intended to prevent what he has already commanded. Therefore, Congress would need a two-thirds majority of both houses to override his veto. In other words, a president has broad power to take military action. It seems to be growing. Gowran at 57%, Massey at 43%. Again, There's a lot of vote that hasn't counted yet, but we're talking about a congressional district. I don't know how he's going to make that up. Do you, Mr. Producer? I don't think so. And then last fact on this War Powers Act, other than the vice president, the president is the only federal official elected by the entirety of the people. In addition to the institutional impossibility of war powers and decisions in the hands of a multi-member body like Congress, the president is the only official who is elected to, among other things, serve as commander-in-chief. Now, this is the bottom line, the short answer to those who keep bringing up the War Powers Act and so forth. Now, I want to make it clear, this call board, we have 8 slots for 8 callers, and it has been full all night. It's full most nights, but it got filled up right away when I posed the question about Iran. And I understand this isn't a scientific poll of any kind, but it's clear that almost every single caller, as best as I can discern, that we've spoken to wants us to finish the job. Finish the job. Let's go to Jeffrey in Georgia, the great WFLA. How are you?
4: Great. Because your comments here on the War Powers Act is exactly why I listen to you, Mark. Listen, I live in an area where we had a football coach, Bobby Bowden, who used to do a lot of fakes to win a lot of football games.
3: Yeah, I remember
4: him. I think the president ought to keep going ahead and having all these discussions about what they're going to do. In the meantime, the United States generals, hopefully they're creative, get in there with the Kurds, make a deal with them that this time they'll keep. Allow the Kurds to make a incursion into Iran to draw these Islamic radicals into fighting the Kurds, and we and Israel give them air support and take out their military on the ground.
3: I kind of like that idea.
4: There.
3: Yeah, that's not a bad idea. Whether it's the Kurds, the Iranians, or even others, arm them and give them the air support. Give them the tactical, information that they need, the satellite information to target. I mean, we've kind of been in this ceasefire, what now, Jeffrey? About 6 weeks. I think this would have been over already if we had perhaps done that. This isn't a criticism of anybody. I'm just giving my own opinion. Excellent call, my friend. Thank you. Let's go to Chip, Alexandria, Virginia, the great WMAL. Chip, go right ahead, please.
5: Hello, Mark. As I listen to the callers, I get somewhat disconcerted when I compare our present population with the World War II generation. And when I hear people whining about $5 gas and, maybe 2 more months and blah, blah, blah. And if they would really be whining if they experience a nuclear attack, but that doesn't even enter their mind.
3: You know, your point is a very, very important point. And I think the reason for this is we feel so safe and comfortable here. Because we are safe and comfortable, but we are not safe and comfortable from a nuclear missile. And you're so right. And so I think people just don't want to believe that it's a threat. They don't want to believe it's possible, particularly when you have an entire party, the Democrat Party, many in the media, and these isolationist neo-fascists going on and on and on about, they weren't going to threaten us. Oh, they were forever away. Oh, and on and on and on. In other words, they give them a reason to hang on to in disbelief. But they better believe these sort of things because you're right. The only way to prove them wrong is for a nuclear missile to hit the United States.
5: That's about it. The other thing, though, is we need solidarity. World War II, there was a lot of objection to getting into the war and all that, but after Pearl Harbor, everybody came together, and it was not a question of send the troops in. Their sons went. They went. And that's the... We're too soft on it. I'm a Vietnam veteran, so I'm a little old to go. But this is important enough. I would be willing to. But I just worry because it seems like we've lost that solidarity and we've got a bunch of lazy, just completely spoiled people that are, it's $5 a gallon. Well, no, I'm not going to put up with that. And it's crazy.
3: Or I want free food. or I want free housing, or I want this, or I want that, even though they haven't earned it, or that guy's too rich. Take his money, give it to me, or give it to somebody else. I know where you're coming from, Chip, and I want to thank you for your service, man. God bless you. Terrific. We'll be right back.
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1: MMA, I've been watching MMA for 20 years when they used to fight, maybe more than 20 years. Like outside of Las Vegas, they used to put up chicken wire. You might have a 420-pound guy fighting a guy who's about 210 pounds. The rules were limited. It's much, much better now. It's great, as a matter of fact. So I've been a fan. The next thing I know, all these hosts are fans of MMA and UFC in particular. Remember that, Mr. Producer, I told you about 15 years ago? What the hell's going on here? No, it's easy to get caught up in it. I really, really love it. If it's not my favorite sport, it's one of them. And same with football. One of the reasons is I can't do it. I always admire people who do things I cannot do. I've mentioned this in the past when our house in Virginia was built almost 25 years ago. I would go out there every day, every other day on the weekends, and I would just watch these construction workers. They are amazing. Amazing. You know, I work with my brain. That's okay to a point, but these guys work with their hands and their brains, and you got to work with them in a coordinated way. I mean, it's just incredible. These guys on the roofs, I can't, the bricklayers, all of you. It's just incredible. The plumbers, the electricians. Just incredible. Even guys today, the HVAC guys, you know, the this guy, the that guy, they're just incredible. And not only that, they do a lot of the same thing every day, day in and day out, and they have great attitudes. The vast majority of them. They like what they're doing. That's America. That really is. Not these a-holes running around in the streets, you know, with scarves covering their face, talking about destroying America. This is disgusting to me. I'll give you another one. You'll laugh. I love going to pizzerias. I'll kind of sit in the corner. I'll get a steak sandwich typically because, you know, I'm lactose intolerant, or I'll get a weird pizza with no cheese, which is kind of a killer, but nonetheless. I watch these guys spin the dough into pizzas. Now, for them, it's nothing, I get. But for me, it's like, that is cool, cool, and cool again. Really? Very cool. I'll give you another one. Our trucker buddies. I watch these guys drive these 18-wheel. I don't know how you do it. My wife and I, we were in, where was it? Somewhere in Florida. Key West. Right at the tip of the southern point of Florida. These streets are narrow, okay? This guy's in an 18-wheeler because he's got to deliver the food, you know, for the restaurants and some cafes. So I yelled out of this window. I said, how the hell do you do that? And he smiled at me and he threw up his hands. He said, it becomes second nature. I'd be scared to death. Or these pilots or these... Have you ever thought about how the hell do these massive planes, these jets, get off the ground? I know there's all kinds of physics, but not to me. I'm going, holy mackerel, how do they get this in the air and keep it in the air? So all these things fascinate me. They all fascinate me. I'll give you another one. When I look at a gemstone in a ring, I wonder, what gem is it? I figure it out because I kind of collect gems. And then I think, where did this come from? Well, Mark, it came from the jewelry store. No, that's not what I'm talking about. This had to be mined somewhere, out of a mountain, out of a valley, out of a river. And they typically are very, very distant places, distant from civilization. And the people who live there are the ones mining these things. Whether it was Australia with their yellow diamonds, pink diamonds, which they don't really have available anymore, or things of that sort. The continent of Africa has a zillion types of magnificent gems. Brazil as well, and obviously parts of Asia and Europe, but just the United States, of course. I always wonder, mining is a tough, tough thing to do. Whether you're mining for gems or coal or whatever, it's just a tough, tough job. So my mind goes there like, I wonder where this is. I wonder where this took place. and then to cut it, polish it. It just, these things I find incredible. Want to hear one more? I'll look at like a bag of potato chips. I'll think to myself, okay, somebody had to grow the potatoes, somebody had to harvest the potatoes, somebody had to peel the potatoes, or a machine they had to operate and slice them, and then, you know, cook them in oil, and then put them in a bag, and then put them in a truck, and somebody's driving the truck, and that's how my mind works. It's weird, I know, but it puts things in perspective. You understand what I mean? So when people say, socialism, socialism is just a bunch of left-wing goons and thugs who try to take over that entire commercial process, commerce, and do it for political reasons and political results. So, of course, they're going to create economic chaos, economic dislocation. They're going to create not enough supply and too much demand. Dislocation, economic dislocation. All right. Right now, it's about 56% to 44%. Galrine is leading. Massey. And Massey decided his best move was to run against the Jews in AIPAC and Israel, and now Miriam Adelson's supposed to be the enemy. And of course, I'm always the enemy. These people are stupid, stupid. The gold story, right, is about who's buying and how fast they're draining the market. That's the gold story. In 2025, global gold demand, well, the price has hit dozens of new all-time highs. Did you know that? One after another after another. It was central banks, institutions, and serious investors moving out of paper and into physical metal. Central banks have been buying at record levels. Wall Street's pouring billions of dollars back into gold investments. And in the U.S., demand for coins and bars and physically backed gold has surged because people are diversifying. Because they know that printing trillions and trillions of dollars every year is disastrous. Disastrous. Meanwhile, mine supply, remember I'm talking about mining and so forth? Well, I watch this show Gold Rush all the time. I just enjoy it. But you can see how frustrating it can be for people, too. A lot of it's hit and miss, and the machinery breaks, and on and on. It's a slow process. It's a complicated process. That grew just 1%. 1% despite all this demand. And you can't print gold. 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And the thing is, the goal is to protect what you earn. What you earn. As an individual, you can't control what the Treasury does. You can't control what the Fed does. You can't control what Congress does, the fiscal irresponsibility. You vote, maybe you're even an activist. But you got to look at your own finances. and make sure you're protected. So if these knuckleheads don't get things under control, you'll be okay. In fact, you may even flourish depending on how you do it. That's how a lot of these guys get rich. They have all these funds that they're investing for other people. I mean, they're licensed and all the rest, but it's the how you treat money. And in your own life, it's also how you treat money and what you do with money and your investments. So diversification, to me, is truly the key. That's the key as far as I'm concerned. All right, President Trump, outside the ballroom again. I want to pick up where we left off on Iran. Cut five, go.
2: We have to have a safe country. We have to have a great country. We have to make sure that Iran doesn't get a nuclear weapon. All of the things that you see me fighting for so hard. And it's always tough. You know, we're negotiating with Iran, and then you have the Democrats, I call them the Democrats, putting in a bill that Trump should immediately stop. You know how it is to negotiate with a country where you're beating them badly? They come to the table, they're begging to make a deal, because they're begging to make a deal. I hope we don't have to do the war, but we may have to give them another big hit. We may have to give them another big hit. I'm not sure yet. You'll know very soon. But how do you feel when you're negotiating? You're winning every point, and they say, but in Washington, they want to stop you from negotiating. They want to stop you, and it's only political. It's the Democrats. They're dumb. It's a new name. It's a very accurate name. So I'm in the middle of a negotiation. I'm saying you cannot have a nuclear weapon, and it comes over the wire that the Democrats want to stop Trump from further negotiations.
1: What he's talking about is the War Powers Act. They're pushing to force us effectively to surrender, to withdraw our troops, to withdraw all of our military, not so much troops, but the military, the Air Force, the Navy. Right in the middle of this, he's saying, here I am negotiating, and they're telling me I've got to stop effectively and pull out our forces. That is crazy. They are crazy. I'll be right back.
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1: In 2025, global gold demand blew past 5,000 tons and hit a record $555 billion in value. Many central banks are quietly diversifying away from the dollar, adding hundreds of tons to their reserves. Large institutions poured in the second biggest inflow on record, and barring coin demand, hit a 12-year high. Meanwhile, mine supply grew just 1%, new gold can't be printed, and a recent report said it plainly, gold demand just broke a record, supply can't keep up. 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
1: The FBI says it has recovered writings. It describes those writings as a manifesto. It says that the manifesto, as they describe it, is full of hate against all religions and against multiple races. Alex Stone, ABC News, San Diego.
2: More than 830 flights canceled as a line of storms from Texas to Toronto causes ground stops and ground delays. 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
6: He's here. He's here. Now, broadcasting from the underground command post, deep in the bowels of a hidden bunker, somewhere under the brick and steel of a nondescript building,

tonight as I am. I'll tell you why. The woke Reich neo-fascists, many of whom are podcasters, the left media has come to call them influencers. Look at this influencer. Oh, that influencer, an influencer. Oh, the MAGA is split. The Republican Party is split. Conservatism, they don't know what to do. It's all split, split, split. No, we're not. If your poll shows we're not split, we're the base. This audience, you're the base. There's millions of you. You're red-blooded, patriotic Americans. You love our country. You love our president. You want success against Iran. You want Iran defeated. You've made that clear tonight. And so forth. These people are the opposite. They're now out to destroy the president, the Republican Party. They don't even claim to be MAGA anymore. They trash MAGA. They pretend they're America first, but they even do that less and less. You can't be America first when you're rooting for Qatar and Russia and Iran and all the rest. Don't give us that crap. And then they find scapegoats. That's what neo-fascists do. The scapegoats are Israel and Jews and evangelical Christians. And now they're going to do whatever they can to try and sabotage us in the midterm elections. Now, it's historically the case that a president in power's party usually loses the midterms. Well, we're going to fight hard to try and do the best we can. But if we lose, especially if we lose big, they want to blame the president. They want to blame MAGA. They want to blame you. They want to blame me. They won't blame themselves. They're either outright telling people to vote Democrat, or they're outright telling people to punish Donald Trump, or they're outright telling people to hate the Jews, to hate the Christian Zionists and evangelical Christians, and to root for Islam and root for Sharia law. That's what they're doing. The question is, who's going to be motivated enough and so forth and so on? A lot will depend on the economy. And this is one of the reasons you keep hearing me say, let us defeat the enemy and get on with it. Defeat the enemy. Defeat the enemy. And no matter what the president does, the Democrats are going to attack him. If there's a quote-unquote off-ramp, they'll attack him as a taco or something like that. If he goes in for the kill and in 3 or 4 weeks finishes him off, they will attack him for that. The Democrat Party exists for the Democrat Party, for its own power. It doesn't care about our country, doesn't care about our economy. It has demonstrated that in this war. It demonstrated it during the Biden regime, open borders, illegal aliens, Islamists, Marxists. Now you got this guy in Maine. This guy's a pig. Graham Palmer, isn't that his name, Rich? Something like that. Plattner. Graham Plattner. So this guy, apparently he tried to clear off all the things that he's written. Sexually deviant stuff. I'm not going to get into it on this program. I'll let the podcasters run wild. Really sick, sick stuff. And he says, I'm not a Nazi. No, no, no. Just because I had that tattoo on my chest and put it there when I was an adult and left it there until the election, I'm not a Nazi. I'm a communist. Oh, okay. Sorry. Not a Nazi. He's a communist. Then he pretends he's a working man raising oysters. By the way, how do you raise oysters, mister? What, do you watch them? And what do? You throw them in like a bathtub and you just wait for them to do what? I don't understand, but it doesn't matter to me. I don't know how people even eat oysters. It's been said, and correctly so, who the hell was the first person to eat an oyster? Can you imagine that, Rich? It's disgusting. Well, that's to me anyway. Sorry, Maine, you understand. So anyway, apparently it doesn't really work that way. It's a very wealthy partner. Apparently his father helped him buy his first house. I'm not against these things, but don't pretend you worked your way up from the bottom when you didn't work your way up from anything. The guy is a buffoon. He's reckless. But that won't stop the Democrats from supporting him because he's thrown in with the radical Marxists. He's a communist. So there's Bernie Sanders, the Stalinist. He runs up there. There's Elizabeth Warren. You know, a complete nut job. She endorsed him.
Schumer endorses him because Schumer wants power. The fact that the guy had a Nazi tattoo on his chest for most of his adult life still does. Which is interesting. I went to a diner. I go to diners here and there. I won't identify it. And next to one of them that I go to, I tend to go to one or two in Virginia and go to one really in Florida, maybe two. But anyway. So right next to it, it's a place that says remove tattoos in record time. How do you remove a tattoo, Mr. Bidell? What do you do? Oh, my God. That's got to be painful, no? How did you remove your tattoos? He doesn't have tattoos. I'm just kidding. But still, in record time, what is that, 3 weeks? I don't know. Kind of strange, don't you think? Hakeem Jeffries. I play him so I can motivate as many people as possible to defeat this guy. But then there's Gavin Newsom. Or Gavin Newsom, as the president calls him, or Gavin Nuisance, a completely failed governor, couldn't get water to the fire hydrants. He thinks he's presidential material. I'll be right back.

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0: Hey, what a night. We talk a lot in this country about defending life. We debate it, we argue it, we vote on it. But the real question is this: what are we actually doing about it? You know, there's a place, it's called Sanctuary of Hope. It's a beautiful place. It's a loving place. It's not about slogans, it's about action. This is a refuge for young, often terrified, unwed mothers, as you can imagine. 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Because saving life isn't something we talk about, it's something we do. I want to salute you in the audience. You're fantastic. And I am blessed to have you there. God bless you. God bless our country. And get the Iranian regime. See you tomorrow.
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4: From ABC News, I'm Dave Packer. Primaries in six key states tonight. Polls have just closed in Idaho and Oregon.
3: In a closely watched Kentucky congressional race, incumbent Congressman Thomas Massie has conceded to Trump-endorsed challenger Ed Gallrine.
5: Republican Congressman Thomas Massie of Kentucky was President Trump's number one political target this year. Massie now losing that primary. Trump was furious at Massie for his push to release the Epstein files, his opposition to the war with Iran. Trump even personally campaigning for Massie's primary challenger, ex-Navy SEAL Ed Gallrine. This was the most expensive primary in House history, upwards of $32 million spent. And before the polls closed, Massie telling me that no matter what happens, he will continue to speak his mind, even if that means crossing the president.
3: ABC's Jay O'Brien. The Senate narrowly advanced an Iran war powers resolution this afternoon. It's the first time the Senate has approved moving forward with the resolution after seven failed votes. Republican Senator Bill Cassidy switched his vote after getting primaried over the weekend at a Trump by a Trump-endorsed challenger. Authorities revealing new details on that deadly attack on an Islamic center in San Diego, describing two teenage gunmen who they say charged into the facility in body armor and multiple weapons, killing three people. Hawa Abdullah, the daughter of Hero Security Guard Amin Abdullah,

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3: Severe storms across multiple states with millions of Americans on alert for dangerous thunderstorms and damaging winds. ABC News Chief Meteorologist Ginger Z reports fire hazards increasing on the West Coast.
4: In the West, multiple new fires breaking out tonight. The Bain Fire east of Los Angeles forcing families to flee. Multiple people reportedly injured. And some 750 firefighters battling the Sandy Fire outside Los Angeles that exploded Monday. Winds and heat fueling the flames again.
3: What was once America's largest brewer is shutting down.
5: Schlitz is tapping out after 177 years, struggling against IPAs, microbrews, and these days, non-alcoholic beer. In its day, Schlitz was branded as the beer that made Milwaukee famous with a commercial jingle done by Steely Dan. Come along. Rheingold, Schaefer, Stroh's, Olympia, and now Schlitz. Looks like we're out of beer. The final batch will be brewed in Wisconsin on Saturday. Wayne Cabot, ABC News.
3: Severe storms from Texas to Toronto are causing flight cancellations and ground stops at major airports. More than 830 flights have been canceled across the Midwest and East Coast. American Airlines had to halt inbound flights into Dallas after running out of gate space. Delta had to halt inbound flights to LaGuardia for a period as well. Dallas canceling 26% of departing flights. Dave Packer, ABC News.
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3: 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My name is Chris Hand. 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We were talking before the break about the Super Bowl coming to Nashville. Nobody's excited. I mean, everybody knows it's going to be more of a headache than it's worth. And we're probably not going to make any money. And then there's all the human trafficking that comes with the Super Bowl, but, you know, we'll just forget about that. Just don't ask any questions. Everything's fine. Never heard about that kind of an issue with WrestleMania.
4: Nope.
3: I'm just saying. Just saying. I was talking to Matt Murphy. I said, this is a couple weeks ago when the news sort of broke, when it was, like, leaked.
5: Yeah, when
3: Mr. Dan Patrick was talking about it.
5: Yeah.
3: And I said to Murphy, I was like, listen, I'm way more excited about the Super Bowl. About WrestleMania. Whose butt do I have to kiss to get in there? Because I'll do it. For me and the boys? Are you kidding? WrestleMania? I'll do a little butt kissing.
5: Just get you some media passes.
3: Dude, can you help me, Ken? I need it for me and my two boys.
5: I can try, brother. Chris.
3: Point me in the direction of whose rear end I need to kiss.
5: You may not have to kiss anybody's butt.
3: I'll be puckering. For my boys, I'll pucker.
5: Just say you're just going to report on it. You got a 100,000-watt flamethrower you can talk about WrestleMania on.
3: This is actually true.
5: Yeah.
3: I could. It's going to be sick. I would definitely do WrestleMania over the Super Bowl. Who wouldn't, to be perfectly honest with you? And then you don't have to deal with a woke halftime show.
5: That's probably true.
3: What America hating artists are they going to get for the Super Bowl halftime show in Nashville? You know, it's like it's the country music capital of the world. You know what we'll get? We'll get like Cardi B. And it'll be awesome. And everybody will be like, she'll wear a cowboy hat. Shut up, bigot. All right. Sorry.
5: We'll get Bad Bunny again.
3: Sorry. Oh, it was awesome the last time. The Super Bowl halftime show, when you're in the stadium, looks even worse than it does on TV. Okay, so I mentioned the NFL is being investigated by the Attorney General, James Uthmeyer, in Florida. And it's because of DEI hiring. And they're saying that they're discriminating against white people in favor of minorities.
6: He's issued an investigative subpoena over the Rooney Rule, saying the league's diversity hiring policies might violate Florida law. The NFL says the rule does not set quotas and that hiring decisions are based on merit. Florida Attorney General James Uthmeyer joins me now. So
3: before we get to James Uthmeyer, everybody knows that that's bovine scatology, right? I mean, the Rooney Rule says you have to interview minority candidates, and it's like, of all places where meritocracy should be taking place, it should be in the world of sports. You either can do the job at a high level or you can't. And so, what are we doing here? James Uthmeyer, though, explains.
6: General Uthmeyer, tell us about what the Rooney Rule says and why it is that Florida thinks it might be breaking the law.
7: Sure. Well, the Rooney Rule is a discriminatory DEI rule. It's one of these that has stained corporate America, and it violates Florida's civil rights laws. It requires NFL teams to interview black candidates before they hire non-minorities. It had racial quotas for certain assistant coaching positions, and it gives out draft picks, something that's very valuable to a team, based on proof of advancing minorities in employment positions. Now, the NFL has already capitulated. They got rid of their racial hiring quotas for assistant positions, but there are still remnants of the discriminatory rule. So we have taken civil action. We've issued a subpoena to figure out how many people are getting positions based on the color of their skin, how many people are losing positions because of these discriminatory practices. We're going to get some answers, and we will seek legal recourse where necessary.
3: I love this. I really do. You know, when they do these DEI hiring standards, it doesn't do anything except hold people down. Like it's wrapped in this toxic empathy of lifting others up, but it really does just discriminate against a group of people based on their skin color, which is exactly what we've been told our entire lives is the wrong thing to do. But no. It's only wrong when you do it to that group based on their skin color. When you do it to this group based on their skin color, it's totally okay. And it's not just the NFL. We've seen this take root across all of corporate America. Everybody has seen it. And it's about time that we stopped pretending it doesn't happen. It's okay to be white. It's okay to be white and be good at your job. And it's okay to be white, be good at your job, and then get rewarded for that and promoted and receive some of the best jobs in the country. It's also okay to be black. It's okay to be black and be good at your job and get promoted to some of the best jobs in the country. I think we're past this BS where we have to interview someone of minority complexion because we wouldn't want to be called bigots, would we? It's like, no, I mean, come on. There are some great head coaches in the NFL that are black. There are some great head coaches in the NFL that are white. You know what there is, though? There's a lack of Asian head coaches. Why is there a lack of Asian head coaches? Is the NFL racist against Asians? It's like, of course not. Nobody would ever make that claim. Well, because you check the wrong diversity box, and that's not what we're doing here. These rules are just ridiculous.
6: I have some bullet points that sort of summarize what the NFL is talking about. The Rooney Rule requires NFL teams to interview head coach candidates from various racial backgrounds. It requires teams to hire female or minority candidates for some coaching positions. It provides leadership development opportunities for female and minority staff. And the Mackey Development Program that you see number four there gives an opportunity for college-level officials to gain experience. But here's the interesting thing. It rewards Resolution JC2A, rewards teams with draft picks for promoting minority talent to coaching and managerial positions. So, you know, I'm not sure how to describe this, but it's not necessarily the cream rising to the top. It's rewarding people. It's rewarding teams, I guess you would say, for practices that... that not everybody is seen as equal.
3: If you have a candidate that hits 10 out of 10, and then you have a candidate that hits 8 out of 10, but the 8 out of 10 candidate comes with some draft picks, how is that fair? How is that creating a level playing field? I got a text here. America being fair. GTFOH, Chris. You're so lame. Is that fair, though? Is it fair that because of the color of my skin, I can be a better candidate than you, but you get a draft pick attached to your hire? Tell me how that's fair. It's not. It's discriminatory. And if it was going in the other direction, these same people that are lashing out and saying, "You're so lame, Chris. This is great that the NFL does this," you would be beside yourself. Just replace it. Okay. If we were to say that the NFL is attaching draft picks to a white head coach candidate, a white assistant coach candidate, would you be losing your mind? So why is it okay if we attach it to a black candidate? How does this create the fairness that everybody is screaming about?
7: That's right. Well, our U.S. Supreme Court has declared policies like this unconstitutional, where you give people jobs and advancement based on the color of their skin. Quite frankly, it's insulting not only to the minorities that go in and have to partake in these interviews just to check a box for the teams to comply with the rules, but it's also insulting to minorities and females that get positions. They're always going to wonder, did they get the position because of merit, because they're good at their jobs, or because of racial and sexist preferences? So this is wrong. It's been great to see much of corporate America run quickly away from these discriminatory practices. The NFL is going to continue to do it, and we're going to be here to hold them legally accountable. You can bet on that.
6: Well, the commissioner of the NFL, Roger Goodell, you see him on the screen there, was addressing the owners' meeting back in March. He says this is a good thing. Listen.
4: As you know, the Rooney Rule is not a hiring mandate. It's intended to try to help, and it's been used by industries far beyond football and far beyond the United States to help identify candidates and a diverse set of candidates to bring in better talent.
3: You know, I think he's right. Roger Goodell is too white for his job, and maybe we need a more diverse commissioner of the NFL. Maybe that would fix things in the NFL. Maybe. We need to get away from this. You're never going to have a colorblind society if you have these DEI, the DEI standards across the corporate world, the NFL world. And the Trump administration has done a good job on pushing back against this kind of stuff. Stephen Miller had made a strong case against it some weeks back. This was Stephen Miller.
8: One of the most significant crises that President Trump inherited upon taking office was the wave of racial discrimination, so-called diversity, equity, and inclusion policies that have taken over both public sector and private sector entities all across the United States of America. Perhaps the most dramatic example of this is that our air traffic controllers were being hired and promoted based on race and gender, not their ability to conduct our nation's air traffic.
3: Which is insane. Like, the NFL is going to take a lot more spotlight on this than air traffic controllers, but the NFL is like a microcosm of the nation in a sense. If we can get it out of here, then we can get it out of everywhere else. And a lot of these jobs, you're going to be putting people in danger. It's like the old joke. Who do you want flying the plane? The white guy, the black guy, or the Asian guy? The pilot? It's like, yes, exactly. It doesn't matter what skin color they are. But when you start prioritizing other skin colors over other skin colors, you're not going to get the best candidate every single time.
8: I would estimate that probably 90% of Americans would agree with the statement that airline safety should be based on your ability to keep airline safety jobs should be based on your ability to keep planes landing and taking off and flying safely, not on what demographic box you check. President Trump has ended across the entire federal government all hiring, recruiting, retention, promotion, and training based on race and sex. This includes in our law enforcement agencies. So, again, when we took office, even in sensitive law enforcement, national security, and intelligence agencies, we were hiring individuals not on their ability to carry a weapon, not on their ability to keep Americans safe, not on their ability to conduct sensitive intelligence operations, but based upon race and sex. And obviously, that is unacceptable. It's going to be merit-based across the whole federal government. But this wasn't just the federal government. This was the private sector, and this was also, of course, our entire university and education system.
3: He's right. And there's example after example after example when it comes to the private sector. I think we covered this a couple weeks ago, but there's a white male employee who is claiming DEI practices basically cost him promotions at the New York Times. And the paper, the paper was forced to report on this because he has since filed a lawsuit about it.
9: The white man claiming the New York Times discriminates against white men. An employee at the Times is claiming DEI policies cost him a promotion in 2025. And the Times allegedly broke the story on itself. Now the Trump administration's Equal Employment Opportunity Commission is suing the paper. The lawsuit claims the Times' race and gender goals influenced its decision not to advance the employee. It also claims the final round of candidates matched the race and gender the paper wanted more of in leadership. A white female, black male, Asian female, and multiracial female. But a spokesperson for the Times denies the claims, calling the case politically motivated, and insists its hiring practices are merit-based.
3: Sure they are. I think that's what we all want. I don't necessarily believe the failing New York Times that their hiring practices are merit-based. And I do believe that one of the ways we get back to American greatness is getting back to merit-based hiring across every sector. The NFL doing what they're doing, Attorney General James Uthmeyer looking into it, I think is a step in the right direction, and is going to be a public backlash against these kind of practices. We'll be following that story should anything come out of the state of Florida and their investigation here on Supertalk 99.7 W.
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3: Just got a text from my friend Brian at 615-737-9986. He said he's been crunching numbers, and he found something out very disturbing. I don't know if you knew this, but 0% of the coaches in the NFL are from Pakistan. And this is wrong, and it needs to be addressed. So I had no idea, and I've completely changed my opinion on diversity hiring. Why shouldn't a Pakistani man be able to coach an NFL team? You know, this is how absurd it gets. I had another texter, and he said, what was it? Oh, aren't white people a minority in the NFL, actually? Last time I checked, the league is like 60% black. It's true. It's true. Judge on merit, not on color, says 3667. You're right. Let's go to Gary in Springfield. What's up, Gary? How are you?
10: Hey, listen, it's hard for me to follow that one, okay?
3: Well, listen, I think we can all agree that we need more Pakistani coaches. I've actually, upon reading that text, I've also I've come to the disturbing revelation that we have no Sri Lankan coaches.
10: And well, I know this. There are zero Jewish suicide bomber teams in the world.
3: Oh, geez. I don't know if that's the diversity, equity, and inclusion we want, Gary.
10: But, well, I don't either. Well, here it is. This is what I told your screener. I turned 73 last Monday. I can't believe I made it this far. But, after I retired from the military, I ended up in state government in a very significant position, eventually, and big budget and all that.
3: Cool.
10: And my staff was expanding, and we were going through a hiring process. And it came down to three people, and I'm the MAGA guy. Today you would call MAGA guy. I retired in 2013, so I've been retired for a while. So anyway, I'm the guy with the King James Bible on my desk, nice big office, and come down to three people, and one of the guys was gay, and I mean he's kind of really, openly, and I ended up picking him. And so there are a few liberal people, real Democrats in state government.
3: Mm-hmm.
10: And they're on the big team, And so I hired him, and he turned out to be worth two employees. And so finally I got approached in my office by somebody who was two levels higher than me and said, gosh darn, Gary, you hired him. And Now, you're really a Democrat, aren't you? No, you know I'm a Republican and a conservative. So, well, we were surprised. And then I said, you think you people, because in state government, if anyone brings up politics, it's okay. Talk about it. Anytime. It's totally legal. So I said, so you Democrats have got the corner on equality, fairness, compassion, and all. And I always got rated maxed. I was always taken care of as far as that went. Because if you're technically proficient and know your job and perform, you're going to be taken care of.
3: Right.
10: Okay. That will happen. So I said I hired him because he was the best. And he was. And there was one time he came in my office, asked, talked to me, and said, sure, go ahead, close the door. He had tears in his eyes. He said, I've never been taken care of by anybody better than you. You're the best boss I've ever had.
3: I mean, it goes back to the argument. If you can do the job, you should be getting hired, period.
10: Yes, absolutely. And I've always been that way, even my military career. I mean, you got to take care of people. You take care of people.
3: Yep.
10: And now, can I be honest with you? I don't know if I could do the trans thing with somebody coming in with a dress on. And thank God Tennessee's got a dress code.
3: Well, I hear you, Gary.
10: That one I couldn't tell. You know what, the earrings and all? No, I don't know.
3: I hear you, and I think that would be tough. It might be an office place distraction. But I worked at Turning Point USA, and I'll tell you what. We had gay coworkers, and they got hired not because they were gay, but because they could do the damn job. And I know one guy in particular, very flamboyant, very efficient. Very good at what he did. And that's all that mattered. It's 11:30, Super Talk, 99.7 WTN.
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3: 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My name is Chris Hand. You can find me on all the social media platforms, Instagram, Twitter, TikTok, at Chris Hand on air. Hit the follow button. I will follow back. We got Mason Fleming producing. We got Ken Weaver in the newsroom. And it's about that time where we jump in to the lightning round. We do it every day at this time. We run through all the stories that wouldn't make a whole segment. Stories that we ran out of time to get to. And stories that we just think are hilarious. And we like to call it the lightning round. First story in the lightning round. Well, we're going to start at the University of Arizona. They had CEO of Google, Eric Schmidt, doing one of them speeches at the graduation. And he brought up AI. And the college kids there, not fans of AI at all. In fact, one of them posted this on social media and said, this is actually a humiliation ritual. Because he brought it up and he got mercilessly booed. Listen to this.
18: If science is not your passion, if you don't care about science, that's okay. Because AI is going to touch everything else as well. Whatever path you choose, AI will become part of how work is done. If you have an idea for a company, you can build a...
3: Everybody booing him out of the building when he brings up AI? All these college kids that graduated because of it? It's just... truth. AI is growing increasingly unpopular. Are you aware of that?
19: Just a little bit.
3: Axios says this, an AI hate wave is here. If AI were a candidate for political office, it would be losing in a landslide. The AI hype cycle would have you believe that the technology is inevitable, but AI backlash is growing as people worry it will steal their jobs, jack up electricity rates, and further enrich the wealthy, all while hurting the environment. A commencement address went viral this month after a Florida real estate executive, Gloria Caulfield, said artificial intelligence is the next industrial revolution, sparking a chorus of boos. I just played you the one from over the weekend at University of Arizona. But they say the speaker could have avoided the jeers had she checked out the latest polls. Only 18% of young people aged 14 to 29 say they feel hopeful about AI, according to a recent Gallup survey. The disdain spans generations and political parties. An Economist YouGov poll released this week showed over 70% of Americans think AI is advancing too quickly, with 68% of Republicans and 77% of Democrats saying it's moving too fast. Other YouGov polling show negative views of AI rising from 34% 3 years ago to just over 50% now. In previous conversations with Axios, AI executives at multiple frontier AI labs say they were surprised by the negative opinions. They see AI as inevitable as the rise of the internet. Asked about backlash to AI, superhuman male CEO Rahula Vora, whose company makes an AI-powered email assistant, seemed unfamiliar with the premise of the question after hearing about the poor polling. He responded, "We don't really see that." Of course you don't. I think the rise of the data center constructions has become very, very unpopular. I got a tweet over the weekend where someone was nervous on X and tagged me and Matt Murphy about a data center at Fisk in Nashville. And he said, "I'm not interested in my power bill tripling." And I don't think there's any data that's going to say that your power bill is going to go up because of data centers in the area. Your electricity bill is going to go up because of data centers. That's not there yet. It could happen. I'm not saying it won't. But I think these instant jump ins of AI positive voices make me even more skeptical. So Americans for Prosperity, I don't know if you know this, they're funded by the Koch brothers. That's who funds Americans for Prosperity. And this guy on Twitter, he tagged me and Matt Murphy and Dan Mandis, and then instantly an AFP guy jumps in the conversation. He says, data centers don't cause high energy bills. Liberal green energy agendas and NIMBYism that restrict power, new power generation, cause high energy bills. High energy bills are a policy decision that the left and right seemingly happily agree on, just by different means. And I think there's a lot of truth in his statement. But what turns me off is the fact that you have pro AI voices coming from guys in the Koch network, and the Koch brothers are super invested in these data centers. So I everything that comes out of that, I'm going to immediately take with a grain of salt. So I said, incoming pro data center voice from the guy that works for the Koch network. Yuck. And he says, incoming logical fallacies. Yuck. Okay. Well, fair enough. It might not raise your power bill, but these data centers, it's eventually going to turn into the mass surveillance network that nobody wants.
5: Yeah.
3: I mean, I think that's the issue here. I'm not really worried about the power bill. But when you try to sell me on it and your guys are invested in it, yuck. Nobody wants mass surveillance. And I think that a lot of kids are looking at this. A lot of young people are looking at this going, "Oh, so you're going to eliminate my job and you're going to mass surveil me and we're going to get a social credit score and it doesn't seem like it's the yellow brick road that everybody painted.
16: Yeah, it's the big brother situation that nobody wants.
3: And I think that people are turning away from it fast.
16: Absolutely.
3: Yeah. Is it just me? I don't...
16: No, people have pulled out funding in a lot of areas.
3: Also, like, how much more AI do we need? Like, I feel like we're at a point where, like, we can all agree, like, yeah, what we have now is pretty helpful and it's cool and, like, okay. Why do we need these data centers? Anybody?
16: Why are cameras going up in neighborhoods?
3: Dude, you drive through Murfreesboro now, there's cameras on every corner.
16: All the way towards my parents' house.
3: Nobody voted for them.
16: Nope.
3: Nobody.
16: They were just there.
3: And people will make the argument that we need license plate readers, and it's like, okay. Okay. I felt like we did well without them. And eventually these are just going to be turned into a mass surveillance network.
16: Yeah. Where does it stop?
3: Where does it stop? It's a good question. All right. Got another story for you here in the lightning round. If you're watching on SuperTalk TV... there's a video that accompanies this, which is just absolutely crazy. There was an air show in Idaho, and
16: I saw this.
3: Two U.S. Navy Growler jets collided in midair. Now, as I'm watching this, I didn't realize that they were colliding because it's an air show. I thought they were doing like some sort of maneuver. But they absolutely collide, and then you see all of the pilots eject. And it's just terrifying. But there is some good news. All the pilots are safe. And that's the latest that we have. But these air shows, man, you see the guys coming down, and they're coming down in this cloud of black smoke. Absolutely terrifying.
16: Yeah, I had to count through the debris to make sure I saw four parachutes.
3: It's crazy, right?
16: Yeah.
3: I mean, kids would be scarred if they watched that air show.
16: For sure. If they hadn't made it out of there, absolutely.
3: Somebody said, who are you putting on money, your money on to be at fault? Lieutenant Kevin Lynch, Lieutenant Abigail White, Lieutenant Hardy Davis, Lieutenant Nick Eckhart. Oh, don't do that.
16: Nick, watch out.
3: You going with Nick? Is that who you're going with? Okay. Got another story for you here in the lightning round. So I don't know if you know this. There was a Comedy Central roast on Netflix, or sort of like a Comedy Central roast. There was a Netflix roast. They were roasting Kevin Hart. And I played one of the jokes from Shane Gillis where he was introducing Chelsea Handler and he absolutely roasted her. But there was jokes about everybody. And I didn't see any conservatives hand-wringing over the Charlie Kirk jokes that were made by Pete Davidson. I didn't bring it up here. I think comedy is just that. As distasteful as jokes can be, you gotta let free speech ride, right? Like, that's how free speech works. Like, we don't have to defend the things we like. We have to defend the things we hate. And, like, I'm not a guy that's going to laugh at a Charlie Kirk assassination joke. But, like, I will defend somebody's right to make a joke like that, as disgusting and distasteful as I think it might be. Okay? So let that kind of be the base, right? Yeah, there are nasty jokes that are made at roasts. Political jokes, jokes about the dead, and people will have their feelings hurt. That's comedy. That is what it is. Again, I don't agree with the Charlie Kirk jokes. I wouldn't make them myself, but we're here. Did you see any press conferences from conservatives over the Charlie Kirk jokes? Did you see any massive backlash or statements from that? No, I did not. That was not the same for the George Floyd joke, actually. The George Floyd joke received massive backlash and a press conference crash out from BLM leaders. Yep, you heard me right. When Charlie Kirk, who was assassinated for exercising his free speech, there's a joke about that. Nobody loses their mind. But when a guy who overdosed from fentanyl and was robbing pregnant women at gunpoint, you make a joke about him and everybody loses their mind. And they had a press conference about it.
19: Again, it is not a laughing matter. We are here today to call your attention to the fact that an egregious, disgusting joke was made about George Floyd. Here we are about to memorialize George Floyd for year six after his brutal murder at the hands of the Minneapolis Police Department.
3: Derek Chauvin did nothing wrong, by the way. George Floyd was still breathing and he could have been saved had he not overdosed on fentanyl. When they got him to the hospital, he was still alive.
19: Our community is still experiencing grief and trauma. We have young people in our community who were children at the time. They're now teenagers, still dealing with the impacts.
3: Yeah, because you burned down entire cities, up to and including police departments and Wendy's and the supermarkets in the area. You burned down small businesses. Everybody is still feeling the impact from George Floyd's death. And it was basically at the hands of the Black Lives Matter protesters. That's why you're still feeling impacts
19: of the police killing of George Floyd. And instead of allowing our community to grieve in peace, to celebrate George Floyd in peace, we have Netflix comedians making light of the brutal killing of George Floyd. It is unacceptable and it is unconscionable. Tony Hinchcliffe made a grotesque joke saying that George Floyd is looking up at us, laughing, and he can't breathe. When I saw the clip online, it made me sick to my stomach. But we are here to declare today that there needs to be accountability for Kevin Hart's Netflix roast.
3: Yeah. Okay. I just can't with these people. And to be honest with you, like, this wasn't even the most viral joke that came out of it. I didn't even hear it until the BLMers were crashing out in a press conference. If you missed it, this was the joke.
20: You've done good, though, Kevin. The black community is so proud of you right now. George Floyd is looking up at us all laughing so hard that he can't breathe.
3: Okay. 6 years is not enough time. Is that? Well, there are kids still feeling the impacts from this, Chris. Yep. What do you think impacted the kids more? George Floyd dying or the protesters burning down their cities across America? I'll wait. Hey, how? Speaking of those kids that are still feeling the impact from this, how many playgrounds did Black Lives Matter build for those kids with the money that they got from the George Floyd donations? How many schools did they build? How did they use that money, use that moment to improve the Black lives that matter so much? Does anybody know? Oh, that's right. It never happened. It was a complete grift and a scam the entire time. And they bought a bunch of real estate. So, okay. Who should they be more mad at? Tony Hinchcliffe for making a joke at a roast? Or the Black Lives Matter protesters? Got it. We have time for another one. I got time for one more story here in the lightning round. Speaking of AI, I probably should have done this in reverse order. So we were talking about AI being a little bit spooky, right? Guess what you can do now? A startup company in China is selling for $3. An AI clone of your deceased loved ones.
16: Yeah, how about no?
3: So here's, dude, it's spooky. So you send them pictures, videos, and voice recordings, and they'll build a version of your loved one that sounds, looks, and talks exactly like the person who passed away. I don't know if this Chinese song is copyrighted. But it shows somebody that's like a little box, like a little handheld box, and there's a holographic version of your relative or loved one. Is that spooky? Is that too spooky for me?
16: Does it talk back to you?
3: Yeah, like it responds to you. We're going to see more and more of this. You know that, right?
16: Yeah, oh, for sure.
3: Now, part of me is torn, right? Like, if grandma is 95 and she just lost grandpa.
16: Yeah.
3: And grandma lives alone in a nursing home. But then I think on the other side, there's going to be some weird dependency with this, where it's a 40-year-old woman who loses her mind and she's just talking to her mom all the time, and it's a computer. Do you get what I'm saying? Like, I think there's a yin and a yang to this.
16: I mean, we've already crossed the boundary where people are dating AI men and women online already. They're having full conversations doing that already. Adding a face of somebody that they used to love doesn't surprise me.
3: People are already using it to talk to their dead parents, grandparents, and children.
16: Jeez.
3: Like, I just feel like that doesn't lead to any happiness.
16: Especially because you have to send all those people's information to the company to be able to replicate it. So it's more information being given openly to a company to sell.
3: I also feel like it doesn't actually let you grieve.
16: No.
3: Like, if you're doing that with, like, your kids, then you're never going to get over the fact that they're not, you know, and I don't know if you ever would get over the fact, to be perfectly honest with you. I don't wish that on anybody, but I don't know if this is the right way for
16: it. But being able to emotionally move on won't happen. It'll be stunted because you are stuck here.
3: Yeah. It's a crazy story. $3 though. I mean, this is going to be everywhere. Pretty soon companies will offer this for free, and then you'll be talking to your deceased father, and then an ad will pop up.
16: Yep.
3: You have to wait for the ad to get through, and then you'll be able to keep talking to dad.
16: Yeah, you'll have an ad pop up of your dad telling you about what's going on in the commercial.
3: Also, this is not your loved one.
16: No.
3: Yeah, there'll be product placement in it.
16: For sure.
3: Well, son, sit down and drink a nice cold can of
16: Budweiser.
3: Yeah, exactly. Grab yourself
16: a... Dad, you're an alcoholic. You don't drink.
3: It's spooky, man. That's dark. All right, that does it for the lightning round. It's 11:54. 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
3: 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My name is Chris Hand. Mason Fleming producing, Ken Weaver in the newsroom, Chad Benson's in studio. What's up, dude?
7: Man, that's what we got for baseball?
3: Yeah, we'll talk about it off the air.
7: Are you, like, pushing my... What's the deal in there? Who's running this show?
16: You're on the wrong mic there.
7: How am I on the wrong mic?
3: Because this is the one. It's because the weekend shows come in and they move everything. And usually, usually when Dan's in here, I have to fix all of the stuff that the weekend shows do. But Dan wasn't in here this morning because he's been busy having a grandbaby over the weekend.
7: Oh, my God.
3: So I got in here, and it was I just came in the big chair.
7: Yeah, you did. You got the big chairs over there.
3: I'm in the big boy chair today.
7: It's funny how the weekend people move that over there, huh?
0: Information fueled. Opinion driven.
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3: 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My name is Chris Hand, joined in studio by my friend Josh Tifo. What's up, Josh? How are you?
21: Living the dream. I'm on the Chris Hand Show.
3: Show's brought to you by Better Water LLC. You can listen on all the apps, the FM dial. You can watch us as well on YouTube and Rumble. Getting a lot of pushback. I'm getting called a female by some. This is, the audience is so divided on the Iran war. And it's like, but the people that are for the war get viscerally angry whenever you push back against it. So I've been of the opinion that, okay, if we have to bomb our way through it, nuke them. Nuke them. Get it over with quick.
21: No, I wouldn't say nuke them, but...
3: I'm saying nuke them.
21: I'm saying
3: drop multiple nukes, so that, end it as quickly as possible, or cut bait and go home.
21: So the direction is correct. You either go big or you go home. Now, I wouldn't go as far as saying that we should nuke them, but your instinct is correct. Right now, Trump needs to go big or he needs to go home. This whole being kind of in war for months and for years, it doesn't work. And Chris, I just wish we had some historical frame of reference that the United States was involved in some multi-year conflict with Middle Eastern nations. And I wish that we could look back and see if it worked or not.
3: Honestly. And this is the other problem. People are advocating for boots on the ground. And I'm like, you do realize we have a current veteran suicide epidemic going on in this country. I think the last time the numbers were broached, it's like 33 veterans are committing suicide a day. And you can directly correlate that with Iraq and Afghanistan. But I'm anti-American for pushing back against this conflict.
21: Yeah, it's a mess.
3: Meanwhile, we got $4 gas, and I think that we're losing young voters, but we're also hurting the elderly widow who is working 52 hours a week trying to make ends meet. Like, so when you campaign on affordability and no forever wars, I like President Trump. I voted for him 6 times. I think he's doing a lot of good things. I think it is only appropriate and fair that we call balls and strikes on this conflict.
21: So what does Trump need to do? I mean, we need to get out of Iran as soon as possible. And if that means that you got to go big before you go home, then now's the time to go big.
3: Yeah.
21: Because I'll be honest with what I'm hearing from young Americans, especially young men. Almost everyone I know under the age of 30 and most of the people I know under the age of 40 are outraged with what they're seeing right now. And they're telling me some version of, I voted for Trump, so this wouldn't happen. That's what I'm hearing from 30-year-olds.
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22: From ABC News, I'm Dave Packer. An extraordinary order from the Justice Department barring the IRS from investigating President Trump, his sons, and their companies. ABC's Jonathan Carl.
23: The deal was orchestrated by the head of the DOJ, Acting Attorney General Todd Blanche, who is Trump's former personal attorney. The president's settlement also creates a nearly $1.8 billion fund, taxpayer money, to pay for Trump allies or anyone else who claims they were mistreated by the Biden Justice Department.
22: Primaries in 6 states Tuesday testing President Trump's grip on the GOP, and it looks like that grip is pretty tight. Kentucky Representative Thomas Massie lost his Republican House primary to President Trump's pick, Ed Gallarain. Gallarain after his victory Tuesday night.
24: My focus is on advancing the president's and the party's agenda to put America first. In Kentucky always.
22: Massie was President Trump's number one political target this year. Trump furious at Massie for his push to release the Epstein files and his opposition to the war with Iran. But the Senate Tuesday narrowly advanced an Iran war powers resolution. This was the first time the Senate has approved moving forward with the resolution after 7 failed votes. Republican Senator Bill Cassidy switched his vote after getting primaried over the weekend by a Trump-endorsed challenger. New details emerging about Monday's deadly shooting at a San Diego Islamic Center. Authorities say the security guard delayed the shooters on their way in, engaging them in a gun battle, so 140 children inside the mosque could go into hiding as police came.
4: They believe the shooters chose to leave when they heard sirens coming on their way outside, shooting and killing two more victims.

0: And coming up, not that I'm looking forward to it, but I'm kind of looking forward to it. I'm kind of, just a smidge, looking forward to more. I can't believe Memorial Day is next week. How fast it may go by.
1: You'll just run it with no sleep.
0: Probably. Not going to lie to you. There's a good chance that'll happen. 7 hours. I'll have a day where I get 7 hours. It's going to be nice. It's going to be nice. It's good times. Party.
1: Not seven hours of eating peanut butter is not the same as 7 hours of sleep, Chad.
0: Man, I do like a peanut butter. Didn't eat a lot of peanut butter this weekend. I will tell you that, though. I had a couple bites.
1: Oh, you know what we call that?
0: What?
1: A lie.
0: No, that was real. I forgot about it. It's a big thing right there. In the morning, during the weekdays, because I get up a little bit earlier, I don't forget about my peanut butter. But on the weekends, watching soccer down there in the studio, I don't pay that much attention to the peanut butter, which is good.
1: Yes.
0: All right? Well, everybody knows that. Bunch of weirdos.
2: I just put my headphones on, and I hear peanut butter coming from Brother Chad.
0: It's phenomenal. I do like a peanut butter. You know, my wife, she bought another kind of peanut butter for Dee Dee, my daughter, and it was the Peter Pan. I'm sorry. It's not the same.
2: Not the same as Jiffy.
0: Hell no. Hell no. Get it away from me. Told you, throw that away. That's a bunch of crap. Peter Pan, dumbass peanut butter. It's not for real people like me. Oh, how was your weekend, brother?
2: Didn't last long enough, but we celebrated my son graduating high school. Welcome to the real world, Rowan.
0: That's it, Rowan. Hey, congratulations, Rowan. Get a job.
2: By the way, rent is due at the first of the month.
0: Yeah. That was my mom. She would have been that way. Had you not moved out. I'm like, at 16, Mom? Thank you. Welcome. You're welcome.
2: Yeah, our only rule is, once the kids turn adults is they have to work and they need to be going for a certification or a degree.
0: Yeah.
2: And then, that things can continue as they are. However, when our kids turned 16, they had to start paying for their own car repairs and things like that. We don't make them do that until they're adults. So now he's got to start doing.
0: That's the thing. It's like, when do you make him start paying for? Because some stuff is so ridiculous. Like Jack, his mom doesn't want to go at 10 o'clock at night and pick him up from hockey,
2: right?
0: And but car insurance is so expensive in California.
2: Oh man,
0: especially
2: for teenage boys.
0: Yes, teenage boys. And so you're just like, okay, well,
1: you stop crying and pay your fair share.
0: I am paying my fair share. Stupid California. Always looking for more. But it's at what point? I was like, I get it. Like, I don't want you to, make sure that your mother has to pick you up at 10 o'clock at night. At the same time, I'm not sure I want to pay a gazillion dollars a month for you to drive around in her Mitsubishi or her Mazda or whatever.
2: Yeah.
0: You know, it's insane. It really is. And, they're probably like go look at car insurance. When you look at all of the other things that have gone up over the last several years, car insurance is just, it is just blown by many things.
2: Yep.
0: It is crazy.
2: Yeah. Rowan had a bit of a fender bender one day too. And whoo.
0: Yeah. Tell him next time hit Bell. Yeah. Bell doesn't care.
1: So. Oh, I very much care.
0: I know.
1: I don't need that again. I've already got it from Don Davenport on 3HL.
0: That was pretty funny, though.
1: 104.5 The Zone.
0: Again, guys, I'm telling you guys, Bell, it is everything that crazy bad can happen. It's Bell right there. But the average, when we were kids, we could get a used car. It wasn't going to be super expensive. And, you could work part-time and have enough to have little money left over and pay for your car insurance. Now it's like Jack's like, I'm going to get 3 full-time jobs to pay for car insurance.
2: Yeah.
0: I'm like, I know, dude.
2: All we had to carry in Oklahoma back in the 80s, whenever I was in high school, all we had to carry was liability. And, man, it was cheap.
0: Yeah.
2: Everything in Oklahoma is cheap. And it was really cheap back in the 80s. So it was no problem, man. I mean, I had just a part-time job where I worked like maybe 4 days out of the week. I was able to pay for my car insurance and, go out on the weekends. no problem.
0: Yeah.
2: And Rowan, I mean, he's got to save up every month. He's got to put money back in order to pay for his insurance, whereas I just did it with one check.
0: Yeah. Oh, totally.
2: Just boom. All right. There.
0: That was it. I mean, you could do it with virtually, it was, I couldn't even remember how cheap it was because I had an old Duster. It was awesome, though. Such a sweet car, the Duster.
2: Yeah.
0: And it was like driving around a boat. And it was, but my insurance was nothing. For the year, it was like $350 or something stupid like that. Yeah. You're like, this is great. Right? Like, this is awesome. And then, I was talking to Jack's mom. She's like, it's going to be like $3,600 or something. I'm like, what? Like, that's insane. On top of yours? Yeah. And it used to be if there was four drivers in the house, but only two cars, you'd get a discount in some way, shape. Not anymore. Just crazy.
2: And now they track your driving habits.
0: Well, yes. See, with the Duster, you couldn't track my driving habits because there was nothing on it. I had an AM radio. That was it. I had an AM radio with pleather bucket seats in the back. And then I had a bench seat in the front. And if I turned, whoever was on the other side, if they weren't seatbelted in, they would slide over to me. It's fantastic. I was living the dream. It was gold.
2: Nice.
0: Living the dream. Well, the price of a car is not cheap either. That's true. Homeowners insurance the same way. Homeowners insurance in Cali went from $1,400 to $7,000 in 5 years.
2: I didn't even know that. In California, they don't even have fire insurance, do they?
0: In some places, no. Unless you've been grandfathered in, they're just getting away from that, and they're trying to push you onto whatever the state has, some sort of fake fire insurance thing.
2: Yeah.
0: But it never covers whatever your house is.
2: People are just constantly denied
0: all the time, all the time. I mean, you know, it's like we're just talking about with Luigi. Yeah, you know, yes. Is it that guy should not have been shot and killed? Is it his job, though, to run a company that their number one thing is deny, deny, deny? And it's the same thing. People in California, everything's deny, deny, deny, deny. Hey, my house burned down. Denied, sorry, but I paid it. Yeah, but, and they're trying to come up with, what did you potentially do? Did you not mow the lawn one day when you should have?
2: Yeah.
0: Right? Did you not water it one day when you should have? They're looking for that thing to tell you no.
1: I saw a story last week where insurance companies are now starting to claim that because the state did not properly maintain the forests, that it's not an act of God and it's the responsibility of the state.
0: Yeah.
1: Mm-hmm. So they're trying to dump it off onto the California government.
0: Yeah.
2: While the policyholder is still getting screwed.
0: Yeah. Right. And everybody's standing around looking at each other where you've got, on top of that, there was a bunch of text messages that went back and forth that said that the water wasn't being pumped in, that they didn't do this right, that they didn't get to this place when they were supposed to. So the insurance companies go, well, hold on a second. You guys knew all this stuff was happening. You were texting back and forth. We're not paying out for you guys not doing your job. So now it's like, okay, wait, I've paid my insurance. You're not going to pay out. The state says, well, it's not our fault. Somebody did this. Somebody needs to pay. And you know who's not getting paid? The homeowner who paid their insurance.
2: Our hands are tied, says the bureaucrats.
0: Yes.
2: Our hands are tied.
0: Yeah. I mean, a lot of people say most insurance companies are pulling out of Cali. Yes, same thing. Cali, most of them pulling out of Florida. First of all, you're insane if you're an insurance company in Florida.
2: Yeah. You've got everything. Not just fires, but you've got hurricanes.
0: You've got hurricanes. You know every year there's going to be 3 to 5 potential hurricanes. Maybe one gets ashore. But you know at least every couple of years you're going to get a big one. Why would I want to continue to insure something where I know it's just not possible to cover? How can you? I mean, it's like today marks the, 46th anniversary of Mount St. Helens. Remember that?
2: Wow, 46 years.
0: I know, like talk about it. I wasn't even born yet. It was crazy. I've heard stories about it. You guys aware of that?
2: I've seen pictures.
0: I've heard stories.
2: I've heard tale.
0: I heard tale there was something that went on that big mountain out there. But the 46 years. The still the biggest like insurance wise volcano issue ever. It packed a punch like you could, it like vaporized anything with like miles of it. Those people got rebuilt. In today's world, they wouldn't. Shouldn't have lived so close to a volcano.
2: That's your fault.
0: That's your fault for living outside. You had your house outside. You knew you shouldn't have a house outside. You did it anyways. So, no.
2: It is your fault for living.
0: Yes.
2: You were alive.
0: How dare you breathe? How dare you breathe? We paid for car insurance, bought gas, still had money left over on $7 an hour. Yeah, that's the way it used to be back in the day.
2: It was, man.
0: God, that was crazy.
2: Oh, it was so fun.
0: You ever watch old movies and they'll fly by and you'll see a gas station, it's like 59 cents. You're like, holy mother of God, what was that about? Like, I was driving then. I remember paying 79 cents at an Arco.
2: Yeah. Hamburger meat, 40 cents a pound.
0: That's right. Oh, Lord, yeah.
1: Or you watch the old Andy Griffith reruns and the prices in the general store just ridiculously low.
2: 3 cents for apples.
0: Apples. 3 cents for an apple. Good God. How amazing would that
1: beef
0: be?
1: Beef is like 12 cents a pound.
0: 12 cents a pound. It's just, again, life, I expect it, some inflation. Life is getting out of control for a lot of, the average person is struggling. And it's getting worse. And this ain't helping this war. It's not. I mean, what is it? What's the average here?
2: Let's see.
0: Nationwide is 452.
2: Here in Middle Tennessee, Gas Buddy has it at 417.
0: That's not bad, comparatively to a lot of other places.
2: Compared to California.
0: Yeah. So, you know.
2: God. And places on the East Coast. Places on the coasts are really expensive.
0: And California is about to feel it. Friday, I think, was the last tanker that came into California with oil from the middle, you know, Mideast. So now you're screwed. So now you're going to be trying to buy it from all over the place. Tougher to refine. You're going to have to buy it refined somewhere else and have it shipped there. It is going to be, they're looking at another 50 cents to a buck jump, potentially, which is insane. Insane. Just crazy, crazy. And car insurance, $5 gazillion. Your car doesn't, when your payment for your insurance is more than your car payment, that's a problem.
2: Yeah.
0: That's a problem. Absolutely a problem. All right, a lot of stuff to get to today. We'll talk a little bit around Luigi. Luigi. Luigi Mancio. Luigi. Luigi. Midterms. A lot of other stuff. Bell doing sports. Yeah. I tried to help Bell out a little bit with sports today. I don't think he paid any attention to it. It's okay, though.
1: I don't even recall us talking about it.
0: There you go. That's what I love about him, because he was too busy watching Lanterns. Is that what it's called?
1: No, I was watching...
0: No, it's the Lanterns trailer. Yeah.
1: Right, yeah. I watched that, but there was some other stuff, too.
0: He was watching a lot of other stuff, too. Did you guys know that? It's a lot of other stuff.
2: I was watching a whole bunch of stuff.
0: Whole bunch of it. You can't even remember, because there's so much good stuff going on. That's what I was watching right there. A bunch of other goodies on the way. The cost of life, as we know, is getting more expensive. We'll touch a little bit about that. Those divers in Maldives, what the hell happened? Do you hear that story? Insane.
2: No.
0: Five divers go down. All five die. Send somebody else down. That person dies. Finally recover the bodies. It's a crazy story, considering it was...
1: Sea monsters.
0: No, I don't think... Maybe. I don't know. Sigmund? No, Sigmund wouldn't do that. He's not a dick.
2: He's a nice fella.
0: He was a little nice fella. Johnny and Scott, they were his friends. But it's just such a weird story to talk about. That, midterms, obviously. Massey tomorrow. What will happen to Massey? We discussed. Chad Benson Show. Sip it down. 99 cents.
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6: Hey, normally you hear me, Chad Benson, from noon to three daily. And you may miss some stuff, so you know what? Shame on you. And here's some what you've missed this week right here on Super Talk 99.7.
0: Yeah, not 6-7. I saw the Pope did 6-7 with the kids this weekend.
2: Oh, did he?
0: Yeah. Automatically, you knew Trump's right. That guy's evil. Trump's all, my favorite Bible verse is 6-7. What? It's a big Bible verse in yesterday at the old, out there on the lawn.
2: Big prayer rally.
0: Big prayer rally. Big, doing the prayer stuff. How about that? Next week is it the Buddhists? They get it, right? Next weekend? And then Islam? And then, what other, the, oh, watch out for the Hare Krishnas. When do they get their weekend? They're a party. They are going to be a party. The Ebola virus, for those of you not keeping score, it is, it's back. Is it here? I hope not.
7: This is a relatively uncommon strain of Ebola, which means that it's been pretty hard for the authorities in those countries, the Democratic Republic of Congo and Uganda, to detect cases and suspected cases early on. Also, the geography here is pretty important. We're talking about an outbreak in an eastern region of the Democratic Republic of Congo, near to the border with Uganda, in a pretty remote area, which has been conflict-ridden for years.
0: Okay. Now, you're probably saying, okay, how much toilet paper do I need? A lot. And the reason is you're going to be bleeding from your orifices. So you're going to want to clean that up. Okay? So your body liquefies from the inside out. It is, the chances of you getting it, slim to none. And
1: but don't let that stop you from panicking.
0: Don't let the, thank you very much. Do not let that stop you from losing your mind. Okay? please do. Lose your mind right now. Run out. Buy all the disinfectant you can find.
2: Fill one shopping cart with disinfectant, the other one with toilet paper, and then one of the little hand baskets, fill it with, well, whatever is left.
0: Yes.
1: Hand sanitizer.
0: You need hand sanitizer. It is, this will save you. Now, if you come in contact with somebody from this, it's amazing because it doesn't travel well. That's what I'm saying. It doesn't. In fact, the reason it's not deadlier is because people get really sick really fast, then they just die. Not all the time. 25% of the people in some cases will die. In other cases, 90% will die. It depends on what it is. But you've got to make sure you have all of the toilet paper you can find. Absolutely. You should probably get a crystal, too. One of those. You should get a pyramid. Get a pyramid. Put it above you. Maybe a dream catcher.
2: Yeah, I saw the way that it is spread, and it is it is not pleasant.
0: No, and it's not easy to catch. You thought the hantavirus was tough to catch.
2: Right.
0: This one is so tough. This is not an easy thing to catch.
2: You almost have to, it almost has to be on purpose.
0: Yeah, you have to go, and because one of our listeners, anonymous sheriff might be, or somebody who has flown Ebola viruses, like missions before for the World Health Organization, you really got to make an effort. You're like, you have to really try to get this. It's not airborne. If it's airborne, it changes everything.
2: Everything.
0: Absolutely. I've seen that movie, right? Then I'm going to have to go out and go, all right, first of all, where's Rene Russo? All right, somebody get me Cuba Gooding Jr. and Dustin Hoffman. Now.
1: But if you can only get one of the three, get Renee.
0: Yes. Yes. Yeah. Oh, absolutely. Absolutely. Kevin Spacey, you know what? Every once in a while, guy needs a little bit of love, right? How many more movies can he do? He's doing one. How much more dinner theater can he do in Manchester? Dude Wipes. Get as many. Yeah, Dude Wipes will definitely knock it out. Get all the Dude Wipes you can. Okay? Because this is going to be dangerous. No. But it makes for, like, the hantavirus. It makes for a big story.
2: Oh, yeah, man. It's like the, when did I first see that alert come over my phone? I think it was Saturday morning. Like the alert, World Health Organization calls Ebola outbreak an international concern.
0: Yeah. No, they want it to be international because if it's international, that means everybody's got to pay attention and maybe help them out. But people fly all the time. Nobody's flying from the Congo. Everybody's like, the World Cup team's coming here. Their World Cup team's coming here. You know where the World Cup players are? All in Europe playing professionally. Yeah. Not a lot of stuff going on in the Democratic Republic of the Congo, except for war and, yes.
2: And disease.
0: And disease. And apparently this also comes from a bat. Tell you what, it's not very nice. It's amazing that Batman can be so good, yet all of his little friends are such jerks. Bunch of disease-ridden vermits.
2: His little buddies.
0: All his little pals. Coming up, Luigi, what will we do with you? He's so dreamy. But he's a killer. I think it's really weird the way I think they've gone and done this. They're like, all right, you can keep this, but you can't keep this. This is fine for the federal. This is not fine for the state. This is okay for the state, but not so much for the federal. It'll be interesting to see what happens with him. Also, Iran. You guys know about Iran? I heard we're still warring with them, kind of, sort of, not really. I have a feeling it's coming sooner rather than later. We'll talk a bit about that. And I want to get to it, maybe this hour, maybe next. The large language models, AI, they had a chance to run four radio stations. They gave them full radio stations to build and then tracked it. Interesting is the best way to describe how they did. We will discuss that, among other things. Chad Benson, Super Talk 99.7.
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6: What's up, everybody? It's me, Chad Benson, still holding down the noon to three slot daily. But right now, here's a chance for you to hear a little bit of what we did earlier this week right here on Supertalk 99.7.
8: Now we've got an eruption down here. Now we got a big slide coming off. The slide is coming off of the west slope. Now we got a whole great big eruption out of the crater. And we got another that opened up on the west side. A whole west side, northwest side of slides down.
0: Yep. Mount St. Helens. Man, that was crazy. Remember as a kid, 11 states got ash. Some of it went 80,000 feet in the air and circled the earth for quite a while, which is nuts. The superheated gas and rock exploded outwards at speed of up to 400 miles an hour. 230 square miles were wiped out, destroying 4 billion board feet of timber. And as far as the energy, 500 megatons of TNT equivalent across the nine-hour explosive phase. That is 1,600 times the atomic bomb dropped on Hiroshima. Nature, kids, will mess you up. And it did. It was crazy how just that was insane. And it wasn't like it, what we think, you know, like Pompeii, oh my God, it's, Pompeii, like it's just big lava and stuff. it started to come down. You could see it start to break on the face. And by the way, that guy talking there, he was eventually just eviscerated, gone. And he knew it was coming, but you see the face of the mountain start to come down, and it's just sliding, and you don't realize how big it is. That was like 9,600 feet tall. Afterwards, it was 8,300 feet tall. All in one go. Right there. Because nature kids will mess you up. Whew. And the fact that it was so long ago, too. Good God. Enough of that. Let's talk about good stuff. Jeez. Trump. Iran.
9: What Donald Trump seems to want is an agreement now that not only will Iran open the Strait of Hormuz, but it also agree to his nuclear demands. And that is to say, and we understand, and it was clear last week, the president believes that Iran's commitment to stopping enriching uranium for a period of 20 years is something that he wants and he would accept in any deal. But the Iranians don't want to get there. They want to talk about Hormuz first. So we're seeing Iran and the United States come at this from two different directions.
0: Yeah. Neither of them are close. Both of them come in and go, I want everything. And then the other side goes, no. We want everything. And then the other side says, no. And then they go back and go, I think we're getting close. Now, I would like to think they're getting closer. Do I think that's going to happen this week? No. Tomorrow, they're meeting, apparently. They're all getting together in the... tomorrow's going to be one of the... Yesterday, he spoke to Bibi. And... He says, Bibi, what do you think? And Bibi says, let me check my calendar. I got to find out when my court date's next. And then as soon as we find that out, you go hard on that day. But the reality of what's coming is I have a feeling if we get to this weekend, I could see something happening. I hope not. I pray. Don't want it to happen. I'd love this thing to be over. But there's no reason for them to give in yet. There isn't. Because they feel that they've got the beating of us because they don't think we'll stay the course. Again, they think militarily, we've kind of spent a lot of our stuff. They think market-wise, they could turn the markets down. And then they think midterms, this is going to cost them. So they're looking around going, all right, can we make it so we can push the Americans to move? Everybody's got their threshold. Like I was talking to Bell today. Bell says, look, $6 gas, get it done. I'll take it every day of the week. $8 gas, any day for this. Right? That's it.
1: Yeah, I didn't say anything like that.
0: You did. And then I Ken's like, the Elantra? The Elantra's fine. $25 gas, no problem. I love it. Anything for them not to get a nuclear weapon. Oh, God. We haven't felt it yet. It is coming, which is that knock-on effect that we've talked about. Because now we're going to start to feel the things that at first were kind of eaten up a little bit by the people who brought the stuff here, right? The things that maybe who transported the stuff, maybe they ate a little bit. That isn't going to happen anymore.
1: I will give them a nuclear bomb that I built in my basement if they will give me free gas for the rest of my life.
0: Oh, really? See, yes. The way that works?
1: I took a bunch of Casios, scraped off the radioactive stuff, and now I've got, you know, it's only about the size of the one that was dropped on Hiroshima, but, you know.
0: Wait, is that what you're doing? You're a bunch of Casios? Yeah. We link them all together. Should be good.
1: And just scrape the little radioactive stuff off of them until you got enough to be able to build a bomb.
0: But it takes a while, too.
1: Yeah. I've been doing this since 11th grade.
0: Such a weirdo. But I'm glad that you're willing to sacrifice. I'm glad we're all willing to sacrifice. Not me. I don't want to. That's why I'm frustrated. You know, I was talking to Chris. Chris and I were just talking before he left about, you know, he's getting ready to take a vacation next month. And he's saying, look, the cost of tickets are insane for they're flying somewhere. And I'm like,
1: And he's got, what, four kids?
0: He's got like a dozen or something.
1: So he's got like five or six people he's trying to fly on vacation.
0: Yeah.
1: That ain't going to be cheap no matter how you look at it.
0: No, it's not. It's not. You know, I mean, just so my son's flying out here. It cost me extra. I flew my daughter home last week to go be with grandma for a while. and help her out. That cost more than it would have normally cost. And, you know, and then my wife and Charlie are getting ready to go across the country on a mini road trip because they're going to go help grandma. Grandma needs a little help at the house and get a little bit older, right? Maybe forgetful of some stuff. And so they're going to go help and spend some time. She hasn't seen her mom in a couple of years. And I said, why don't you guys go out there, have fun for the summer? But I'm thinking to myself, God, how expensive is it going to be for them to drive across the country? And I just told them, look, guys, you're going to have to hitchhike.
1: Make Charlie do most of the thumbing.
0: Yeah, no, because she'll probably be mean and flip people off. That'll happen.
2: Little Charlie.
0: Yeah, she don't take no crap from nobody. So it's going to get more expensive. But we have to ask ourselves, what is it to us that is there a point where we say, all right, enough is enough? Is there that point? Like I said, Bell's fine with $8 gas. Ken and the Elantra, $25 gas.
2: Yeah, bring it on. Bring it on.
0: I bought new shoes, right? And they light up so that way I can get back and forth to work, even if it gets a little dark outside because I'm walking a lot. I'm pretty excited about that. I've decided to no electricity all summer long because I'm doing my part. I don't think you're taking this. I'm not taking this serious. You know why I'm not taking it seriously? Because this weekend I heard Lindsey Graham say that Trump had his Churchill moment. And I thought, you, ma'am, are such a jerk. I hope she is the worst. And I'm serious. I just said she cannot.
1: China or she Lindsey?
0: Lindsey.
1: Okay.
0: Is that a guy?
1: What?
0: I was unaware. That's a guy?
1: She?
0: No, Lindsey.
1: Oh, yes.
0: It is?
1: Yes.
0: No.
1: Honest.
0: That is unacceptable. So I just, yeah. I mean, what's your cutoff? Be honest, people. Is $5 for several months, is that too much? Is $4.50 for several months, is that too much? If prices go up, I was listening to one lady say, look, normally I spend $160 on food. I went to the grocery store. I spent like $3.15. Same stuff. That's unacceptable. People are frustrated, and they have a right to be, because they're still trying to figure out exactly what's going on, because nothing is going to change. You're not getting rid of the regime. They're not going anywhere. You're not going to go in and kill 120 or 150,000 IRGC members.
1: Man, stop bringing me down.
0: What you need to do is just enjoy the high prices. Okay? 50,000. Bell, your 401k, it's up. And you're drawing on it every month, right?
1: I almost have to.
0: Ken, you're drawing on yours every month, right?
2: Yep.
0: Yeah. We're all just, it's all of us. I mean, yeah. I can't stop drawing on my, wait, okay. Hold on. I have to be older.
1: It's at 50K. What have you done for me lately? I've seen this before. I need 55 now.
0: You need 55. Let's see what Ken, see what Ken and Bell are doing there? They always want more. You're never satisfied with this. God, you know how expensive it is going to be for us to drive our boat around? That's why I got us all personalized oars.
2: I was getting ready to say, we're going to have oars with our name on it.
1: You need to get us personalized siphoning kits, too. Just
0: personalized oars. I'm going to get out there.
2: Hoo! Ha! Hoo! Ha!
0: That's why, you know what, though? With our look, guys, we look like we could be kind of Viking-ish. Big beards, kind of big dudes.
2: Especially me.
0: Oh, yeah. Well, you got to stand up there and, you know, be the man. We're going to get you one of those. We're going to have you go out and kill some. Well, you should probably ask, Human Health Secretary, Robert F. Kennedy, what's the best thing to kill and wear as a rug or a cape?
2: A bear in the New York Central Park.
0: Beaver. A whole bunch of beaver pelts. But this, what I'm telling you guys is it's working. Prices are going up. This is working. I don't think you're being fair to us, Chad. No, we're all frustrated. I hope it goes down. I hope in the sometime in the next 72 hours that they come up with some agreement where the people that we're negotiating with now magically in the next 72 hours become somebody completely different that we trust. I don't think that's going to happen, but God, I hope it does. I do. All right, coming up, guys. Look, When it comes to sports, and again, Bell and I had a deep discussion about sports today, which he already forgot, which is good.
1: Forgot? I don't even remember having, I didn't know we talked about sports.
0: I worry about you.
1: We did talk about the Green Lantern TV show, though.
0: We did talk
1: I remember
0: about
1: that.
0: It's called Lanterns, right?
1: Lanterns, yes.
0: And he's like, what's the guy's name, this lantern guy?
1: Well, there's Hal Jordan.
0: Hal Jordan. He's like, man, and he's then, such a jerk in this. Why is he so grumpy?
1: There's actually like three different Green Lanterns in this.
0: There is?
1: Yeah. Hal's one, then the guy from Firefly.
0: Okay.
1: Who's
0: that guy?
1: He was also in Castle.
0: I know who you're talking about. Yeah. Okay. And then the brother, right?
1: Yeah. John Stewart.
0: I like that guy.
1: Yeah.
0: That guy's cool. So there's three of them. How many rings are there?
1: Well, the unbelievable part of the show is every Green Lantern is supposed to have their own sector of the galaxy that they protect. Why does Earth get three? Well, we're special.
0: Oh. So all planets get one, but we got three.
1: If you're sectors of the galaxy, if you're, you get one Green Lantern per sector. So if there's a warring, couple of planets over here, and then there's a couple over there. Somebody's dying because he can't get everywhere at once.
0: Oh, see what I'm saying? This is going to be crazy. I can't wait for that. That's not sports, but that's what we talked about. I'm learning more stuff every single day. We'll discuss Bell's sports take, which I'm sure will be hot.
2: Yes, sir.
0: Oh, bitch. In fuego, kids. In fuego. Chad Benson, Super Talk 98.7.
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6: Hey, what's up? It's me, Chad Benson. Normally, I'm here from noon to 3. But right now, we're going to bring you a few highlights from this week right here on Supertalk 99.7.
0: Oh, kids, it's that time of the day when he regales us with his sports knowledge. Woo!
2: Yes, baby.
11: Now it's time for Sports with Bell. When you need to know sports information, you turn to the guy who calls basketball shooty hoops.
12: Let's talk some sports with Bell.
13: Yeah! Baby, Bell knows the sports.
0: How many of you nerds out there have been texting us? It's Nathan Fillion was the guy who's in the show. Chad, well, let me tell you a little bit about what goes on with the Green Lantern. Like, settle down, virgin. All right, what you got for us?
1: So we're supposed to get an oblong ball championship, but our team probably won't be in it, right?
0: There's that chance, yes.
1: Okay. I read that somewhere.
2: Oblong ball.
0: From what I hear, we're going to get a hand egg championship coming very soon. Hand egg is one of the favorite sports of mine, by the way.
2: Hand egg!
0: So, Ken, I was saying, all right, so we're going to go to the World Cup. So, it's going to be Bell, Jack, my buddy Adiz, and myself. We're going to go to a World Cup game.
2: Right.
0: First thing that came to my mind, the Ebola virus is out. Guess who's here? Democratic Republic of the Congo. Bell's totally getting the Ebola virus.
2: Don't get it, Brother
1: Bilal. That's just mean.
0: That would be so funny. Bill can't be here today because he's bleeding from his eyes.
1: And somewhere else. That's just absolutely unnecessary to talk about me that way. It could be jinxing me.
0: Oh, God, that would be hilarious. Because we'd be the game that we were at. We're like, one person tested positive for the Ebola virus. Like, oh, my God, he sat right next to Bell. They shared a hot dog.
2: Given Brother Bilal's, terrible experiences during the ice storm and then after.
0: Yeah.
2: Yes. That would be a concern.
0: Yeah, no.
1: I don't think Teresa Broyles Applin has anything to do with sports. And if she did, that could be the reason that the Titans suck.
0: No, she doesn't. She makes more than a lot of them, but she doesn't.
1: Teresa, just resign.
0: Oh, lordy, lordy. I love how many people have chimed in about the because this is the first time I've ever in a long time where I saw a trailer for, what's it, is it Grogu? Is that the name of that thing?
1: Mandalorian and Grogu. Yeah.
0: I thought, oh my God, does this look so stupid? When I see that thing, you know what I want to do? I want to run up and I want to punt it. I want to kick it as far as I can because it's stupid. No. It doesn't even look real.
2: Little Grogu!
1: Can't kick the baby. You got to love the baby.
0: No, it's stupid.
2: It's a 900-year-old baby.
0: Well, guess what?
1: No, he's not 900. Yoda was 900.
2: Oh, yeah.
0: Yeah, he's only 450. And let me tell you something, kids. When I kick him, woo! There you go. What are you guys doing? Played a brand new game called Kick the Crap Out of the Stupid Green Puppet. Oh, lordy, lordy. Coming up, we will talk about the Ebola virus. We're very excited about it. Maybe we'll try to get it on the phone. More from Iran. Plus, everybody's like, radio's easy. Well, guess what? AI had a chance at radio, and we'll find out how it did, because it was hilarious. Chad Benson's show, Supertalk, 99.7. Oh, kids, it's that time of the day when he regales us with his sports knowledge. Woo!
14: Yes, maybe.
11: Now it's time for Sports with Bell. When you need to know sports information, you turn to the guy who calls basketball shooty hoops.
12: Let's talk some sports with Bell.
13: Yeah. Baby Bell knows the sports.
0: How many of you nerds out there have been texting us? It's Nathan Fillion was the guy who's in the show. Chad, well, let me tell you a little bit about what goes on with the Green Lantern. Like, settle down, virgin. All right, what you got for us?
1: So we're supposed to get an oblong ball championship, but our team probably won't be in it, right?
0: There's that chance, yes.
1: Okay. I read that somewhere.
2: Oblong ball.
0: Or oblong. From what I hear, we're going to get a hand egg championship coming very soon. Hand egg is one of the favorite sports of mine, by the way.
2: Hand egg!
0: So, Ken, I was saying, all right, so we're going to go to the World Cup. So, it's going to be Bell, Jack, my buddy Adis, and myself. We're going to go to a World Cup game.
2: Right.
0: First thing that came to my mind, oh, the Ebola virus is out. Guess who's here? Democratic Republic of the Congo. Bell's totally getting the Ebola virus.
2: Don't get it, Brother Bilal.
1: That's just mean.
0: That would be so funny. Bill can't be here today because he's bleeding from his eyes.
1: And somewhere else. That's just absolutely unnecessary to talk about me that way. It could be jinxing me.
0: Oh, God, that would be hilarious. Because we'd be the game that we were at. We're like, one person tested positive for the Ebola virus. Like, oh, my God, he sat right next to Bill. They shared a hot dog.
2: Given Brother Bilal's, you know, terrible experiences during the ice storm and then after.
0: Yeah.
2: Yes. That would be a concern.
0: Yeah, no.
1: I don't think Teresa Broyles Zaplin has anything to do with sports. And if she did, that could be the reason that the Titans suck.
0: No, she doesn't. She makes more than a lot of them, but she doesn't.
1: Teresa, just resign.
0: Oh, lordy, lordy. I love how many people have chimed in about because this is the first time I've ever in a long time where I saw a trailer for, what's it, is it Grogu? Is that the name of that thing?
1: Mandalorian, yep. And Grogu. Yeah.
0: I thought, oh my God, does this look so stupid? When I see that thing, you know what I want to do? I want to run up and I want to punt it. I want to kick it as far as I can because it's stupid. No. It doesn't even look real.
2: Little Grogu.
1: Can't kick the baby. You got to love the baby.
0: No, it's stupid.
2: It's
0: right?
2: A 900-year-old baby.
0: Well, guess what?
1: No, he's not 900. Yoda was 900.
2: Oh, yeah.
0: Yeah, he's only
15: 4. 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From the Busy Bee Plumbing, Heating, and Cooling Studios.
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18: From ABC News, I'm Dave Packer. Six states holding midterm primaries on Tuesday in Kentucky. Incumbent Congressman Tom Massey was unseated by Trump-backed contender Ed Gallerain. ABC's Jay O'Brien covers Capitol Hill.
19: This is significant because it's the latest in a string of successful primary challenges we've seen President Trump mount against Republicans he perceives as disloyal. Those state lawmakers in Indiana, he ousted sitting Republican Senator Bill Cassidy with a Republican primary challenger, a Trump-backed challenger not long ago. And now, of course, Thomas Massey.
18: And now that Cassidy's days on the Hill are numbered, he did an about-face and this time voted for an Iran powers resolution in the Senate. So this time, after seven failed votes, it narrowly passed. An unusual order from the Justice Department barring the IRS from investigating President Trump, his sons, and their companies. ABC News Chief Washington correspondent Jonathan Curl.
20: In an extraordinary move, the Justice Department declared the IRS is, quote, forever barred and precluded from auditing President Trump, his family, his oldest sons, and their companies, or pursuing any claims for past actions. It's part of the unprecedented settlement after President Trump dropped his $10 billion lawsuit against the IRS.
18: One of three people killed by two teen shooters at a San Diego mosque on Monday. Authorities and community members said he was a beloved security guard who acted quickly to prevent more deaths. Amin Abdullah was said to have greeted everyone that arrived at the Islamic Center of San Diego with a smile. Khalid Alexander was a friend of Amin Abdullah.
21: Even though it's a loss for us as a community, I don't think that he would see it as a loss. Again, he died doing what he loved the most and protecting children.
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2: Street from Fifth Avenue, drove over it. 12 minutes later, the suburban grandmother parked in that spot.
3: Severe storms across multiple states with millions of Americans on alert for dangerous thunderstorms and damaging winds. ABC News Chief Meteorologist Ginger Z.
4: The East Coast is sweltering. 98 in Philadelphia, an all-time May record. 96 in Boston. 93 in New York City. And in the West, multiple new fires breaking out tonight. The Bane Fire east of Los Angeles forcing families to flee. Multiple people reportedly injured. And some 750 firefighters battling the Sandy Fire outside Los Angeles that exploded Monday. Winds and heat fueling the flames again.
3: The final batch of Schlitz beer will be brewed in Wisconsin this Saturday. The brand is being retired after 177 years, marketed for years as the beer that made Milwaukee famous. At one time, Schlitz was America's largest brewer. Pabst brought the brand in 1999, but it struggled against competition. Farewell events will take place over the next month. Dave Packer, ABC News.
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8: 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Gary McNamara and Eric Harley talk about everything from politics to social issues and news of the day. 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
9: All across America, we are Red Eye Radio. 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
10: Hi.
9: The beginning of the show interrupted my reading.
10: Oh, yeah, did it? What happened?
9: Well, I was reading this story from Fox News. Oscar-nominated filmmaker disappointed his AI girlfriend dumped him. Now, of course, you look at that, and the first thing you think of is clickbait, right? Well, I've got to...
10: Yeah.
9: And did it work for me?
10: Uh-huh.
9: It's like,
10: yeah.
9: I got to click it. I got to read this one. Dating in the digital era can't be easy, as one Oscar-nominated filmmaker learned the hard way. Paul Schrader, a screenwriter for classics like Taxi Driver and Raging Bull, revealed in a Facebook post that he had dabbled in developing an AI girlfriend. Now, as far as I'm concerned, if that's where you are in life right now, you've got way too much time on your hands. Out of desire to understand male-female interaction in our matrix, this is a quote from him.
10: All right.
9: I procured an online AI girlfriend. What a disappointment.
10: You know what?
9: So, this clickbait was worth it just for that line.
10: Yeah.
9: So,
10: he should have followed up with, but not quite the disappointment of a real girlfriend.
9: the 79

0: holes.
1: Yeah. No, the scene of getting in that small plane and then flying through all of the falling buildings and collapsing, basically the earth is collapsing underneath them. And
2: California is falling into the sea. Yeah.
1: And the buildings are falling around. They're having to navigate that in an airplane, almost like a Star Wars scene. You know, in a small airplane.
2: Oh, that's right.
1: Remember that?
2: Yeah.
1: Yeah. And
2: he was, I think they stole some of that from Independence Day. Remember Independence Day where he was chasing the alien, or the alien was chasing him in the alien
1: craft. Yeah.
2: And they're going through it and stuff is falling. That's what it reminds me. They took that from Independence Day.
1: Right. But Woody Harrelson in the RV, that's going to be me. Not because I think the world is going to end. I mean, we are doomed. But because I don't want to hear anything about when I finally retire, years from now, I don't want to hear anything about liberals and how crazy it is. We warned you. And I'm going to be in an old RV in the middle of nowhere.
2: Well, he was doing van life before anybody else.
1: Yeah, exactly. Exactly. For the right reason. Yeah. Yeah, good movie. But look, yeah,
2: I look at that, and also he was Admiral Halsey? Forgot who he was in Midway.
1: And
2: I'll never forget going to Midway, and when I saw that, was it about 6 years ago when that came out?
1: Mm-hmm.
2: And he's really good. He's not Admiral Halsey. That was the other guy. But he was one of the admirals, and he was great in that movie. It was like, wow. I think those are two of his best roles. But at the end of it, I found out the entire movie about Midway, and this is where they had the realistic dive bomber scenes.
1: Right.
2: They couldn't get anybody in the United States to back it. It was backed by Chinese investors. Chinese investors backed one of the best movies on the Battle of Midway.
1: Wow. Insane.
2: I know.
1: Yeah.
2: We are Red Eye Radio.
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0: Republican Party follows Trump. If Trump doesn't make it an issue, the Republicans don't make it an issue.
1: Yep.
0: And that's where we are right now.
1: Right.
0: So you sit there and say, Trump has this power. What does that mean in the real world? 2 years ago, if you said that, he can win the presidency.
2: Well, and
0: you know,
2: that's by,
0: you know, which he did.
1: Right.
0: But right now, when you say as a, you know, lame duck president,
1: mm-hmm.
0: can't win again.
1: Mm-hmm.
0: What, you know, what does that mean in the real world that Trump is winning? What is he winning in the real world to move the agenda forward? You may say the SAVE Act, they're going to win that one anyway.
1: Right.
0: They're going to win that one anyway. It's going to hurt Democrats. The longer you keep that in the news, that Democrats, you know, don't want, you know, voter ID, it's going to hurt them.
1: Yeah.
0: But besides that, what is it?
2: Well, and you look at, when it comes to tariffs, if the court hands him a second defeat, which they likely will, then you've been defeated twice on the merits of the cases. And it's not, you can't say this is some kind of political hit job against the president by SCOTUS. That's just not going to be the case. But the markets would actually like it if the tariffs went away. So, and if the war goes away, then prices come down. But yet, you haven't completed your mission if the war goes away and they still have uranium in Iran.
0: Yeah. We are Red Eye Radio.
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0: sea lanes. After Britain's 1956 Suez crisis, the British Prime Minister, Anthony Eden, walked away from Suez, handing Nasser control of the control of the canal and the power to shape the Middle East for decades to come. Asked what he would have done, Winston Churchill said, "I would have never dared, and if I had dared, I certainly never have dared stop." President Trump acted boldly when he struck a blow against the Iranian regime and vowed to denuclearize it. Backing down now would demonstrate not peace through strength, but peace through weakness, and surely a temporary peace at that. Mm-hmm. "Don't buckle now, Mr. President. Finish the job." That's from the New York Post. That's been absolutely a supporter of the president going in and doing it. As we have said, there might have been strategy to begin with, but now where we're at right now, it's like something has to be done.
1: Yeah, you've got days.
0: And it looks like the response initially from Iran is there's nothing.
1: Right, right.
0: Saw that yesterday.
1: Yeah.
0: We are Red Eye Radio.
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0: We are Red Eye Radio. He's Eric Cronin. I'm Gary McNamara. And you saw yesterday, I mean, the Iran's supreme leader, Khamenei, and that's if he is actually saying this, used a series of posts on X to frame Iran's war as a jihad, religious war.
1: Right.
0: And all the experts are saying, okay, what they're saying is, we're not going to deal with you guys on anything.
1: Right.
0: We're daring you. You're not going to do anything. That's what they're saying to the United States right now. They sense weakness in the United States. We'll see whether we're weak or not in the next coming days, but this was probably not the reaction that the president wanted from Iran, because what do you do now? And when he said he said yesterday we were just hours from going in.
1: Yeah. Right.
0: Well, it doesn't look like anything has been accomplished. What are we, 2 or 3 days into it now? We're at Wednesday,
1: yep.
0: So
1: yep.
0: 2 days.
1: Yeah. This clock is ticking, and this has to be the last clock on what's going to happen, one way or the other.

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8: It is 5 a.m. I'm Jay Harper with your top stories. We'll get you a weather forecast and the first traffic report of the morning here in just a wee bit. Well, it is official, in case you haven't heard. Nashville has been chosen to be the host city for the Super Bowl coming up here in 2030. They decided that yesterday at an NFL owners meeting. The owners voting unanimously to award the Super Bowl to Nashville by a vote of 32-0. The game will be played where else? The new Nissan Stadium, the $2.1 billion stadium it's set to open next year. It would give the venue a few seasons, to settle in before hosting the biggest event ever here in town. Nashville is showing what big-time sports can bring to the region economically. The Predators, when they made that Stanley Cup run, boy, that seems like forever ago, doesn't it? Anyway, that was 2017. They say that generated an estimated $50 million for the city. The 2019 NFL Draft, it drew more than 600,000 people to town and brought in $224 million. And the 2023 NHL draft, it added another $15 to $20 million. So get ready. We've got, 4 years to get ready for the 2030 Super Bowl. Republican Congressman Thomas Massie of Kentucky, he conceded to his primary opponent last night after months of feuding with the president, ABC's Lionel Moyes. He's got the latest.
9: Thomas Massie, a 14-year incumbent who angered Trump by fighting to release the Epstein files, lost to his Trump-recruited challenger, Ed Gowrine.
10: My focus is on advancing the president's and the party's agenda to put America first and Kentucky always.
9: In his concession speech, Massie poked fun at his rebellious reputation.
11: When did bipartisanship become a dirty word in this country?
9: $19 million was spent to oppose Massie, the costliest House primary in history.
8: The National Transportation Safety Board releasing new information on the fiery November crash of a UPS cargo plane in Louisville that killed three pilots and 12 people on the ground. ABC's Sam Sweeney has more.
12: As the UPS plane rolls down the runway headed for Hawaii, that left engine rips off of that wing. The pylon, a piece that broke in there, over the years it had worn down. And UPS had been warned by Boeing that this might happen. But back in 2008, Boeing said that they didn't believe that it posed a threat to the safety of the aircraft.
8: Let's go ahead and take a look at the stock futures ahead of the opening bell. The Dow, it's up 53. The S&P, it's up 25.5. And the NASDAQ, it too, is up 210. That's the latest news, traffic, and weather. They're coming up. I'm Jay Harper, WTN News.
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8: We already have a wreck here this morning. It's on the East Bank, I-24 eastbound at the Spring Street Ellington Parkway exit. That's exit 47A. And we've got stop-and-go traffic due to those road work delays we've seen from time to time up on 65 southbound between exits 98 and 96. It's up in the Millersville area. So if you got to go through there, you may want to get a little earlier start this morning. We've got your traffic every 10 minutes every morning on Supertalk 99.7 WTN.
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21: 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Boy, where to start? You know, Jay.
8: Yes, Dad.
21: Your newscast has triggered me first thing in the morning.
0: I'm triggered?
21: Yes.
0: Oh, gosh.
21: But that's okay. So Thomas Massie, the whole thing where he said, when did bipartisanship become a dirty word? Is that something that he said? I think that was the exact quote.
0: Paraphrase, whatever.
21: When did bipartisan become a dirty word? You know, it's interesting because I was thinking, you know, we did an interview with Matthew Hurd yesterday. Love him. He was in the camp for Thomas Massie. That's all fine, well, and good. We can agree to disagree. But here's the thing is that, and I've been really thinking about this morning because, you know, I understand when people say that Thomas Massie was the conscience of the Republican Party, you know, and he's trying to hold Donald Trump accountable and all of those other things. And so, you know, he stands up there with Ro Khanna and he's talking about transparency with the Epstein files and all of that crap. And I do understand that. I do. But when he says, when did bipartisan become a dirty word? I will say that how much bipartisan, I'm going to air quote that, how much bipartisanship do you see on the other side of the aisle? Thomas Massie, and I've got some audio from him that is horrifying. Thomas Massie is siding with the side, the Democrats, on several very important issues. And the Democrats are the ones that are pro-assassination culture. The Democrats are the ones that celebrated when Charlie Kirk was murdered in cold blood. The Democrats are more affiliated with the side that is celebrating and continues to celebrate the murder of Brian Thompson. And so when you talk about Thomas Massie and you talk about how he says, when did bipartisan become a dirty word in Washington, D.C.? I don't know, Thomas. When did the Democrats become so completely politically insane that they're talking about some of the things that they do these days as far as, again, assassination culture, coming after the Republicans the way that they have? We've got audio from Hakeem Jeffries this morning talking about how not only do they want to defeat Republicans electorally, but he wants to break our spirit as well. Remember, maximum warfare everywhere all the time. That is what Hakeem Jeffries is quoted as saying. I've played that audio many times. So when you ask the question, why did Thomas Massie get his ass kicked last night? It's because he is siding and has sided with the wrong side. So sorry, not sorry. There's a lot of purists out there that are going to say, oh, he's the conscience of the Republican Party. The Republican Party has changed, my friends. And why has the Republican Party changed? Because politics has changed. And we are matching the energy of the Democrats. And so when you have audio, I'm going to play this now. When you have audio of Hakeem Jeffries saying this, need audio if I could? Audio up, please. 3, 2, 1. And here we go.
1: I guess part of how we as House Democrats view this moment, either MAGA extremists are going to break the country or we're going to break them. And our goal is to break them. We will defeat them. We have to beat them electorally, and then we have to break their spirit because of the extremism that's being unleashed on the American people. That's completely and totally unacceptable.
21: So I'm sorry, Thomas Massie, you're siding with the wrong side. And I do understand that there's a lot of people in this listening audience that like Thomas Massie, and I do understand that. But when you get up there with Ro Khanna and you side with people like Hakeem Jeffries, when he's talking about breaking the Republicans, okay, let's go. I'm also going to say this. There's nothing more motivating than hearing a jackass like Hakeem Jeffries say that kind of stuff to motivate Republicans, to motivate conservatives. It's exactly right. He can bite my lily white arse. That's what he can do. Why am I so pissed off this morning? I'm moving right along. Anyway, so. Go ahead, say it again. Democrats, that's right, the Democrats. So, Jay, by all means, keep playing that Thomas Massie cut. Jay has run from this monologue. Run, Jay, run! It's like Jones. Like, oh, I'm out. Ken Weaver, I just cover the news, boys.
2: What the heck?
21: Yes. You know what? I need a Joe and Jones. Arg.
2: I've never been in an accident while farting.
21: Or? Grr. There you go.
1: I guess part of how we as House Democrats view this moment, either MAGA extremists are going to break the country or we're going to break them.
21: Mm.
1: And our goal is to break them. We will defeat them. We have to beat them electorally, and then we have to break their spirit because of the extremism that's being unleashed on the American people. That's completely and totally unacceptable.
21: I don't know when bipartisanship became a dirty word in this country. I have no idea when that happened.
3: Is that the same Hakeem Jeffries that was the lone recipient of campaign funding after Jeffrey Epstein was a convicted sex offender? Yeah.
21: Apparently so.
3: What a joke.
21: Anyway, so yeah, I do. I find it motivating. And you know, the whole Thomas Massie thing, he said, let me just go through. It's 5:13. Hey, Jay, real quick, is there anything going on in traffic? Yeah, Jay is clearly not paying attention. Anything going on in traffic? Because I don't want to, you know, once I get going on this Thomas Massie audio, I don't want to stop. So,
3: there's a crash at I-24 eastbound at the Spring Street Ellington Parkway exit 47A. That's it.
21: Okay. So Thomas Massie, just real quick, in case you don't know, he was involved in a primary. We covered this yesterday. He was involved in a primary in his, I think it's the 4th district in Kentucky. And so, of course, you know, that Thomas Massie has been opposite Donald Trump on many issues as of late, and it's been very frustrating for Republicans. He voted, for example, against the Big Beautiful Bill. So he lost in that primary race to Ed, is it Gallerine? I think it's Gallerine or something like that. But anyway, Ed won, and Thomas Massie lost. He was like 54% to 45%, something like that. This is another scalp for Donald Trump, because President Trump, of course, was very much in favor of getting Massie out of there. Now, again, Massie voted with Trump 91% of the time. But the reality is that Massie had become a political thorn in the side of President Trump and many Republicans. That is absolutely true. He voted against the Big Beautiful Bill. He was very vocal about the Epstein saga and getting the information out there. Transparency, very important to him, which I don't fault him for that. The other thing about Massie, he opposes military conflicts that don't have congressional authorization. Get it. He conceded to his opponent last night. I want to play this for you. This is Thomas Massie, and in his concession speech last night.
22: I would have come out sooner, but I had to call my opponent and concede, and it took a while to find Ed Gallerine in Tel Aviv. I did get the call through, though. I have called and conceded the race. Mm. We've been honorable the whole time, and we're going to stay that way.
21: So that is Thomas Massie talking about Ed Gallerine, and he had to find him in Tel Aviv. So he and others are saying that Israel bought the race for Gallerine. Politico is reporting this. Politico reports that pro-Israel groups have spent $9 million in the race. Other pro-Israel billionaires, they say, have also dumped millions into the race. Now, why would Israel want Thomas Massie out? Because he voted against aid to Israel. He voted against U.S. involvement in the Middle East, by and large, which, of course, oftentimes we are working with Israel on these issues. And, you know, we're working to protect Israel. And so one of the things that you look at is, okay, well, then we can talk about Israel and we can talk about super PAC money and all of that. But, you know, the other thing that Massie did, you know what he did? Thomas Massie actually voted against a 2019 House resolution to condemn the BDS movement. Now, if you don't know what the BDS movement is, well, basically that's the boycott, divest, and sanction Israel movement. Basically destroy Israel economically. Republicans in the House of Representatives wanted to condemn that practice, and Thomas Massie was the only Republican to vote against it. Which in my mind puts him in the same camp as Rashida Tlaib and Ilhan Omar, matter of fact. So I'm sorry, but Thomas Massie, like it or not, fair or not, Thomas Massie got on the wrong side of not only Donald Trump, but by and large, the Republican Party as well. And he paid the political price for it. He did.
3: He really, like, had the audacity to make a joke, insult a people, add fuel to the fire, and then also say we've done this honorably in the same sentence.
21: He did, actually. That is exactly what he did.
3: Would you call the people cheering for that in the audience mass hats?
21: Yes, I would. You could call them mass hats. But we want to try to be honorable, at least as honorable as Thomas Massie last night. Here's more from his concession speech.
22: For 14 years, those SOBs in Washington tried to buy my vote. They couldn't buy it.
21: He puts the ass in Massie.
22: Why did the race get so expensive? Because they decided to buy the seat.
21: Here it comes.
22: And it got real expensive for him. Look, they used a lot of dirty tricks, but we stayed the course.
21: All right, so a couple of things there. You know, politics is a dirty game. It really is. It's a dirty and ruthless game. But Massie talking about how, well, they bought the seat. Dude, you had 14 years. You just mentioned it in your speech. You had 14 years to prove to the people of Kentucky's 4th Congressional District that you were deserving of another 2 years. This is an incredibly conservative district. And I think Donald Trump, I mentioned the numbers yesterday. I don't remember what they were. Some people are saying that Trump won the district like 75, 85%, whatever it was. So here's the deal. You knew going in when you were out there crossing Donald Trump and crossing the Republican Party that you were taking a chance. So regardless as to whether or not you think Israel and the billionaires bought the race or if dirty tricks were played and we can scream about outside money. But I'll ask the question to Thomas Massie. Were any laws broken? Were any laws broken? If not, then shut up. Here's my other question, and maybe he did. Did Thomas Massie at all, in the 14 years that he was in the House of Representatives, did he introduce any legislation to rescind Citizens United? Not that I can see. So again, dude had 14 years to prove that that his conservative bona fides were still intact, and clearly the people of his district said no. So his opponent comes in and outside money comes in. Again, no laws broken. But they come in, they spend a lot of money. But my question would be, did they lie about his voting record? Did they lie about the things that he said and the things that he's done? Because he had 14, again, yeah, not to belabor the point, but Thomas Massie had 14 years to prove that he was worthy of keeping that seat. And so clearly what Massie is doing in this concession speech is basically he's saying, you know what? I have no responsibility or culpability for my loss. It's all because of Israel and outside dark money. Okay. Listen, if that's what you want to tell yourself, you go right on ahead.
3: And I guarantee you that Israel doesn't care that much about Kentucky.
21: I don't know. You know what I would say? I would say that Massey is a sore loser. I think that he's a sore loser, and I think that some of the things that he said, and by the way, there's a lot of stuff that I would probably agree with Thomas Massey on. I understand that there are, I understand that we all have our political differences, but I think that this whole, oh, Israel, Israel bought the election for my opponent. I think it just pisses me off, and I'm sick of it. I'm sick of people always talking about how Israel is the boogeyman, and I understand why some people say that. But here's the thing. When you vote against the BDS, when you vote against condemning the BDS movement, which is what he did in 2019, thereby siding with Ilhan Omar and Rashida Tlaib, sorry, can't help you. And no wonder Israel and the Republicans don't like you. When you're the only Republican to vote against the condemning of the BDS movement, which I think the BDS movement, they're trying to literally destroy Israel's economy. Are you flipping kidding me? Yeah, you know what? If I were Israel, or if I were pro-Israel PAC, I would want your ass out of Congress too.
3: Especially considering that the people you side with, Ilhan Omar, might have just been referred to the committee for review on her campaign or her finances and everything.
21: Yeah. Well, when they're
3: stealing taxpayer money,
21: when they're out there, when Ilhan Omar and Rashida Tlaib are out there with the pro-Palestinian people protesting against Israel, then again, he's on the wrong side. Harry Enten had this to say.
4: I wasn't surprised at all, because the bottom line is this. Donald Trump is the general of the Republican Party, and the Republican primary voters are his soldiers. And if you look at Thomas Massey, you can see it very clearly. You look in 2020, 2022, 2024, he was getting 75%, upwards of 81% of the primary vote in 2020. And today, he gets less than 50% of the vote. That's the story.
5: That is incredible, because you look at it so consistent time after time after time, and then, wow, look at tonight. Donald Trump, thank you very much.
21: You know, people keep saying, oh, it's Donald Trump. It's not Donald Trump, it's Thomas Massey. He made the choice to move in the direction that he did. And see, I want to play this one last audio bite real quick. I know I'm running late. I did like what Scott Jennings had to say about all this on CNN. This was
7: made
21: last
7: it a
21: night.
7: Priority to get rid of Thomas.
21: This thing is automatically firing and it's bugging the living crap out of me. But this is Scott Jennings last night. This is, by the way, in case you don't know, I mean, in case you don't pay that close of attention, this is a political earthquake. This is something that people stand up and really take notice, that for all of those that are saying that Donald Trump is unpopular, and you know, how, what was it, Thomas Massey was saying that people are walking up to him and thanking him, and he never said who it was that was thanking him. Well, the reality is that there may have been people, I'm not doubting what he said, but the reality is that the people in his district voted the way that they did, knowing what he's done for the people in his district for the last 14 years. And despite all of that, he lost. He can blame Israel and the outside money all he wants, but the reality is that they looked at what he has done lately and they said no more.
7: Well, it was the most expensive House primary in U.S. history, and the president made it a priority to get rid of Thomas Massey, and he succeeded because Massey had frankly become an opponent of the president inside of the party, and you just can't do that. You know, Massey used to, you know, reliably vote with the Republicans. That number had been falling over time. This is one of the most conservative districts in the country. It's certainly a conservative area of Kentucky. They gave Donald Trump a massive victory in 2024, and they expect the Republican congressman who represents them to be part of the team. The two big issues in the race that were in most of the advertising had to do with tax cuts and immigration. And Massey was against Trump on both of his big border security and tax cut bills. And so they said, look, we can get a Republican congressman that'll be part of the team and support the president. That campaign worked. I just want to also add one other thing. Thomas Massey tonight in his concession speech said something despicable, anti-Semitic, nasty, gutter politics, right at the end. What a way to go out. He said, I would have called Ed Gallrein, but you know, I had to find him in Tel Aviv. There was an undercurrent of anti-Semitism in this race. On the Massey side, there's been an undercurrent of it in his career, unfortunately, and it really came out in an ugly way tonight. And I think it needs to be stated, acknowledged, and condemned because it was pretty despicable.
21: There you go. It is 5:26, Nashville's Morning News on Super Talk 89.7 WTN, and Jay Harper has the news coming up at 5:30, Jay.
8: Yes, sir, Dan. We'll have some of the national pundits' take on the Massey loss in Kentucky. That's coming up here in a bit. Also, the Georgia GOP governor's race. It going into overtime. 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
5: WTN. 31 minutes past 5 a.m. I'm Jay Harper with your top stories, weather and traffic. They're coming up. Well, Dan's been talking about it all morning. Republican Congressman Thomas Massey of Kentucky. He conceded to his primary opponent last night after months of feuding with the president. ABC's Jay O'Brien, he covers Capitol Hill, and he reports on the Start Here podcast.
6: This is significant because it's the latest in a string of successful primary challenges we've seen President Trump mount against Republicans he perceives as disloyal. Those state lawmakers in Indiana, he ousted sitting Republican Senator Bill Cassidy with a Republican primary challenger, a Trump-backed challenger not long ago. And now, of course, Thomas Massey.
5: Georgia's Republican race for governor going into overtime. While primary day on the Democratic side of the race saw a win for former Atlanta Mayor Keisha Lance Bottoms, ABC's Jonathan O'Brien says that the GOP, they're headed to a runoff.
7: After finishing in first place, Lieutenant Governor Burt Jones says his sights are already set on next month's runoff.
8: Rest assured, I am looking forward to this next 3 weeks and campaigning around the state.
7: In his speech to supporters, Rick Jackson urged them to keep their momentum going to come out ahead on June 16th.
9: I don't need the establishment's permission. I cannot be bought, and I will not back down.
7: Jones and Jackson bested six other Republicans to advance to the runoff. Jonathan O'Brien, ABC News, Atlanta.
5: Investigators, they're examining the degree to which the attack on the Islamic Center of San Diego could be tied to nihilistic violent extremism. That's according to sources. Three people were killed in the attack, including a security guard. ABC's Sophie Flay has more.
10: The gunman making it into the building, coming within 15 feet of the children at the Islamic Center school.
11: I felt a bit scared. My legs were shaking in my hands.
10: But officials say they turned back to the parking lot to shoot two other men, Mansour Kaziha, who ran a shop at the mosque, and Nadir Awad, whose wife teaches at the school. Police believe approaching sirens caused the suspects to speed off in their car, firing at a landscaper nearby, before sources say one teen apparently killed his accomplice before turning the gun on himself.
5: That is the latest news. We've got traffic and weather next. I'm Jay Harper, WTN News.
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5: The earlier accidents we had, they have been cleared, so we're good in that respect. We do have the normal slowdowns already building north of the city at the 2465 junction there around Trinity Lane. But aside from that, we're looking pretty smooth this morning. We've got your traffic every 10 minutes every morning on Super Talk 99.7 WTN.
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28: 538, Nashville's Morning News. I know I was a little over the top in the opening segment. I'm sorry. You know what? I think what it is, Hakeem Jeffries, man, that dude, because I came in and, you know, I played you the audio. I'm not going to replay it again. But, you know, when he's talking about how he wants to break the spirit of Republicans and all that other kind of stuff. And I just think there is a certain arrogance and thuggery that Hakeem Jeffries sort of personifies. That really just fires me up. It really does. And so with the whole Thomas Massie thing, by the way, I think probably I'm looking at the super text line. And I think the super text, I think you super texters, a lot of you, you know, really smart. Some of you not so much, but that's okay. Usually the ones that are not smart are the haters. That's just what I'm saying. But, you know, I respect almost every single super texter that texts in. Some are saying, hey, 7670. You're downplaying that they bought the vote. I don't believe that they bought the vote. I just don't.
4: Were they handing out bags of cash at the polls?
28: That's exactly right, Sam. That's a great point. No, they weren't. I mean, basically, when they say you bought the vote, and I've never been on board with using that as an excuse. If by bought the vote, you mean that Ed Gowrein and the people who were in his camp, they were shining a spotlight on Thomas Massie's voting record. If that's what you mean by buying the vote, okay, that's all fine, well and good. But the reality is, as Scott Jennings said, and then I'm going to move on. But the reality is that what Scott Jennings said is true. And that is that Thomas Massey got on the wrong side of the Republican Party. And the other thing is that, and I didn't realize until this morning, the whole BDS movement thing where he voted against condemning the BDS movement back in 2019. That did it for me. I was like, okay, well, you know, I have such a distaste for that movement that I think that that is so incredibly progressive and just nasty on so many different levels, wanting to destroy Israel's economy, that I don't care the reason why you voted against condemning it. You're the only Republican in 2019 to vote against it. And you can say, oh, well, he voted against it on constitutional grounds, whatever. You voted against it when the entire rest of the party voted for it. Sorry, not sorry. By the way, we have a Daily Dan poll up. And my suggestion was Thomas Massey, hero or villain? Now, based on the super text line, I think a lot of you believe that he is more villain than hero, whatever. But Sam decided to take some liberties in how he did the poll, didn't ask my permission. Sam, would you like to tell the class how you decided to word said poll?
4: Your take on Massey, hero or turd?
28: Why would you use the word turd?
4: It's, you know.
28: I never once called Thomas Massey a turd.
4: Do you want me to say it? Because I will.
28: The most colorful I got in that last monologue was I told Hakeem Jeffries to kiss my lily white ass.
4: Well, that's a,
28: I think
4: it's a lack of color.
28: It's true.
4: It's
28: very white. Moving right along. Anyway,
4: that thing hasn't seen the sun in ages.
28: Speaking of which. Let's see here. You guys remember the Washington County School Board member that called that high school senior, I believe she was, hot? Remember this? I've got a video here and I've got audio as well. Do you remember this moment?
0: God, you're hot.
1: You know that?
0: Where do you go to school?

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2: Am really creepy. I'm just saying. Washington County School Board member Keith Irvin has been charged with assault, according to court records. Irvin came under fire following a school board meeting last month after he touched a student board member and called her hot before asking what school she goes to. A week later, the board called a special session where they unanimously voted to censure Irvin. The student spoke out. I don't remember if we covered this part of the story or not. The student spoke out for the first time at a meeting earlier this month. She appeared in front of that very board and delivered a four-minute speech to the sitting members, bashing them for inaction in delivering consequences to Irvin. In her speech, she called the board members cowards who taught her that no one will stand up for her. Now he's being charged with assault. I don't think he'll go to jail. Do you think he deserves to go to jail for this?
3: I mean,
2: simple assault. I feel like I need to say this. And this is, might make some of you mad. There is a difference between creepy and criminal.
3: True.
2: Creepy, definitely. Criminal, I don't see it. Some of you may disagree with me on that. But, I mean, come on, guys. Let's not. He should have been censured. The people, honestly, he should step down. That's what he should do. He should step down from these. If he hasn't already, I don't think that he has. This is an elected position. So I guess there's no way to kick him actually off the board. But there is a difference. Sam, you're young.
3: Mm-hmm.
2: So can I just give you a piece of advice? Piece of advice, and for the youngsters listening out there, don't ever touch a woman in any way, shape, or form that clearly is an acquaintance, or there might even be some gray area there as to whether or not she wants you to touch her. Like, I will tell you that my entire life, I have never, like, put my arm around a woman. I have never touched a woman on the shoulder. Under 18, over 18, my age, doesn't matter. If it's not my wife or it's not a girlfriend or whatever, I'm not. Can you imagine the reaction?
3: Wait, does your wife know about your girlfriend?
2: Can you imagine the reaction of, like, your average, you know, like, saleswoman here? Can you imagine a woman, me walking up to one of the sales ladies here and put my arm around her? I mean, that's never going to happen. You know why? Two reasons. Number one, that's not in my nature. Number two, I don't want to be the creepy old guy. And that is exactly like when I look at this video from, you know, this dude putting his arm around this girl. It's just... it's icky. So my point is, Sam, and for, you know, all the young men listening, just do yourself a favor and don't ever touch. There's people that I know that will walk into a place of business and like hug the people that work there. Now that's fine if they've got that kind of relationship. You know, people always make, okay. People always make fun of me, right? Dan's not a hugger. But people always make fun of me. Dan's not a... you know why I'm not a hugger? That's why. Now, if a woman...
3: but that's not a hug. That's... we're crossing into a slightly different territory. This is a weird...
2: I am not... okay, if somebody wants to come in, and give me a hug, I'm totally fine with that.
3: Wally, next time you're in studio...
2: bring it on in, Wally. Totally kidding. But if somebody wants to, you know, like come in for a hug, I'm fine with it. I'm not going to be the

0: reeling the fish in.
1: I'm not going to be the hug initiator. I'll be the hug acceptor, but I'm not going to be the hug initiator.
0: You'll be the huggy.
1: I'll be the huggy.
0: Not the hugger.
1: I'll hug back, but I'm not going to start the hug.
0: And you're going to count to three, and after that, you're going to be weirded out.
1: Is that like any hug past the counting of three? Jay want to participate here, or is he still not participating? So
2: I'm working, Dan.
1: Whatever. So if somebody comes in for a hug, you don't want to the elongated hug. I once did a whole thing on the elongated hug. You don't want to elongate a hug.
0: Well, see, but you also got to think different perspective. I am a hugger. I'm 6'1". I've been told I give, very comforting hugs.
1: Mm-hmm.
0: So like I will sometimes, especially like with my grandmother, she wants to hug me for 15 seconds because she's old and doesn't know when her last breath is going to be, as she puts it. I'm not going to let go.
1: That's a grandmother. See, now you're doing apples and oranges. You're making me sound like a jerk.
0: No. Just a little compare and contrast.
1: No.
0: The whole reach out,
1: we're talking about acquaintances.
0: Oh, I guess.
1: Do you know what I mean? Yeah. Like, this dude had never met this girl, going back to the Washington County school board guy. He had never, as far as I know, I don't know if he had ever met her before or not. If he's asking what school she goes to, then more than likely.
0: Doesn't that question just sound even creepier?
1: Yeah, because now he's going to be the creepy guy in the van stalking the school.
3: Yeah, what school do you go to, little girl?
0: Oh, Jay.
3: Yeah. Oh, boy, you're hot.
1: Hey, Jay, can you go back to working, please? Because now I'm hearing you in my headphones, and I can't unhear that. I love you, Jay. That's very good.
2: Dan, on a serious note, I mean, I once had an attorney tell me that, you're standing there waiting on an elevator, the door's open, there's a woman in there by herself. Either don't get on it. You know, I mean, in this day and age, you just got to be have your guard up at all times because you can be accused at any moment.
0: Yeah, that's why I always fart if I'm alone with a woman in an elevator.
1: I think Jay makes a great point, which is these days, like it or not, you've always got to be on your guard.
0: It's true.
1: It is true. And I mean,
2: you can't even compliment a woman in the workplace, like, hey, well, you look nice in that dress or something that's totally, innocent, but it can be construed in a harassing way.
1: I once put my career on the line. You know what I did? I said, I don't know what perfume you're wearing, but I would like to buy it for my wife. And I was worried to even say that.
2: Yeah.
1: And I said it like across the, our kitchen is kind of like big but small. I was like 8 feet apart. It's like, hey, I like your perfume. What is it? You know what I mean? But even that, a woman could see that as creepy. And you're right, Jay. I don't know if I've ever, I mean, knowing me, I can almost guarantee you that I have never in my life said to a woman in this building that I think she looks pretty today. Number one, it's not in my nature. But number two, because you have to live your life as a man, you have to live your life on guard, especially in the workplace.
2: Well, heck, I mean, these days you can't even compliment another guy.
1: Jay, you look great today. Sam, could you please not wear shorts?
0: No. Hoochie Daddy Summer, what are you talking about?
1: Moving right along.
0: If you don't like them thighs, you can kick rocks.
1: 7287 says Sam is on fire. Let's see here. Let's see. On my way to hug Dan, says 9388.
0: About to say, the next public event would be rather interesting. You know, at the next public situation that WTN happens to be at, we should just form a line and we'll take donations to the Nashville Rescue Mission. And whatever your donation gets you a hug, we'll say $1 per second. You want to hug Dan for a whole 60 seconds, $60 to the Nashville Rescue
1: Mission. Oh, that ain't happening. I love the Rescue Mission and all, but I'm only willing to go so far for the Rescue Mission. By the way.
0: And if you can guess the cologne he's wearing.
1: I don't wear cologne to the station events. Are you out of your mind?
0: I'm giving people incentive. incentive?
1: You know what? Very good, Sam. 3304. Hey, Dan, take a poll. I believe most women still enjoy a friendly compliment. It's not worth the risk. It is not worth the risk.
0: Yeah. If anything, you can be cordial, you can be nice. The thing I like to do, and sometimes it can come across as offensive, but it's still respectful, is I compare some, you know, purse, something being worn, whatever, to, oh, my mom has that.
1: Mm-hmm.
0: Then you're recognizing something that they've done, which is what people seek sometimes when they're trying something new, but right. You don't risk being offensive as much.
1: 7736, I want to hug Dan. I have Ebola. So Murphy Show, and we're all kind of texting back and forth, a group text. And we're talking about the Glock store, our big event coming up. It's not our big event, but it's their open house coming up on Saturday after next. And we're talking about when we're going to be there, and I'm going to be there 10 to 2, the whole thing. And Matt says, I'm going to be there at the same time encouraging people to hug Dan. That is so Murphy. 2565, side hugs for $1, full frontal hugs for $100. Can I just say that the phrase full frontal with my name involved in any way, shape, or form, I know that it not only creeps me out, it creeps you people out too.
0: I'm pretty sure, like, you had a sponsor with a copy that had something like that in there. You're like, I can't read this. I got to change this.
1: Oh, that was the low T spot. Yeah, there was... moving right along. Whatever. All right, 5:56. Jay's got the news coming up at 6, Jay.
2: Okay. Yeah, I got the news. Where is the low T spot? Anyway, more on the San Diego mosque shooter's motive. That, of course, still very much in the news and very disturbing. A new Tennessee lawsuit, by the way, over immigration. We'll have the report on that. That's all coming up at 6 on Supertalk 99.7 WTN.
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2: It is 6 a.m. I'm Jay Harper with your top stories, a weather forecast, a traffic report. They're both on the way. Investigators continue to examine the degree to which the attack on the Islamic Center of San Diego could be tied to nihilistic violent extremism. Three people were killed in that attack, including a security guard. Here's ABC's Sophie Flay.
10: A community coming together in grief at a vigil for three people killed in the attack at the Islamic Center of San Diego.
11: The hate behind this violence is wrong.
10: As we learn new details about the 17 and 18-year-olds identified as the shooters. Investigators say the two teens arrived at the mosque Monday wearing body armor and camouflage, armed with shotguns, rifles, and handguns, and ran past security guard Amin Abdullah, who exchanged gunfire with the teens before being fatally wounded.
2: Back here in Tennessee, a new lawsuit filed in the Davidson County Chancery Court accuses the Tennessee Highway Patrol of using traffic stops as a tool for immigration enforcement during operations in Nashville and Memphis. News 2's Kelly Milan has more.
12: Plaintiffs claim the Tennessee Highway Patrol worked in tandem with ICE agents using traffic stops to help detain people suspected of immigration violations. The lawsuit points to operations including Flood the Zone in Nashville. The lawsuit claims the operations amounted to racial profiling. The complaint challenges THP's public statements that troopers, quote, did not enter neighborhoods or stop vehicles based on race or ethnicity, arguing the numbers tell a different story. The filing states, quote, only deliberate racial profiling can explain the rate at which troopers stopped racial minorities.
2: According to the 45-page complaint, Immigration and Customs Enforcement agents allegedly rode inside THP vehicles, followed behind troopers, or waited nearby during those traffic stops. Finally, let's get to the market numbers report this morning. It's brought to you by Beacon Capital Management. They're online at beaconcm.com. Here is Jim Ryan.
13: Tech investors get a snapshot on the health of the overall industry when chipmaker Nvidia reports its earnings today. Meanwhile, the S&P and tech-heavy NASDAQ composite slid again Tuesday. The Dow Jones gave up 322 points. President Trump's visit with his Chinese counterpart last week appears to be bearing fruit. China's Commerce Ministry this morning confirmed an agreement to purchase 200 aircraft, as well as engines and spare parts from Seattle-based Boeing. Hoping to crack a market that Meta dominates, Google offered a sneak peek yesterday at its new smart glasses. Those wearables, styled by eyewear makers Gentle Monster and Warby Parker, will whisper information into the wearer's ear. Graduation regalia makes a fashion statement at Krispy Kreme. Members of the class of 26 who visit the pastry maker in their caps and gowns tomorrow, either at the counter or the drive-thru, will get a free three-pack of donuts.
2: Hey, break out the old cap and gown. Let's get to the stock futures. We've got them before the opening bell, of course. The Dow up 84, the S&P up 24, the NASDAQ up 192. That's the latest news. Weather and traffic are next. I'm Jay Harper, WTN News.
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2: We do have a crash blocking things on 65 southbound just before Trinity Lane. Also up in Montgomery County, a stalled vehicle blocking the left lane. This is 24 eastbound just before exit 4. We've got your traffic every 10 minutes every morning on Super Talk 99.7 WTN.
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1: 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Good morning to your friends. Hope you are doing well and welcome on in. It is Wednesday, May 20th? Yes. I'm a little discombobulated because I was not here Monday. I was going to say Tuesday, but it is actually Wednesday. Brian Wilson, by the way, will be joining us at, I think Brian's going to join us at 7:06. Brian is going to be filling in for Chris Hand because apparently Chris is under the weather.
0: Is he going to join us twice? Are we going to have him at 7:06 and again at 8:35?
1: No, he won't be there at 8:35, but Brian may or may not be with us at 7:06. He may be doing his prep for 9 o'clock, 9 to noon. But anyway, I don't know. We'll have to wait and see. This just all came down in the last few minutes. So, Chris, prayers for Chris. Hopefully he's, going to feel better and be back tomorrow. But Brian's in 9 to noon.
0: I know Chris's thumbs and eyes are working.
1: Why is that?
0: Because he was sending me memes last night and into the morning.
1: It's kind of weird that he was up late last night sending you memes and such, and now suddenly he's sick. Anyway, moving right along.
2: It's a Lincoln Log revenge, Dan. Karma.
1: Is that what it is, Jay?
2: Yeah.
1: You know what? Chris is absolutely sick that I apparently stole his joke.
2: Yeah, that.
1: I cannot go back and redo what happened yesterday at 8:35. They do say, though, that the mind is the first to go. And I think that is clear evidence that my mind apparently is going because I accidentally, inadvertently stole a joke that Chris said to me on the air.
0: Or did he just gaslight you into believing
1: it? I don't know. That's the thing. That was the beauty and the magic of yesterday's 8:35 segment is I could go either way on it. Anyway, if you missed it after this show, whenever you want, go back and watch the 8:35 to 9 o'clock segment from yesterday. You want to see Mandis completely confused You go right on ahead and you check that out. It all had to do with Lincoln Logs, which I'm not even going to... You know what? Forget it.
0: The expression on your face was one of, like, you'd been charged with murder, or you'd found that you'd, like, hit somebody in the middle of the night and the police caught up with you the next day. You're like...
1: Yeah. Yeah, I don't know. Anyway, moving right along. We do have a lot going on, so let's get right to it. Donald Trump, this was the president on Iran yesterday.
3: Everything away, and we're going to end that war very quickly. They want to make a deal so badly, they're tired of this should have happened for 47 years. Somebody should have done something about it, and it's going to happen, and it's going to happen fast, and you're going to see oil prices plummet. They're going to come down. There's so much oil out there. They're going to come plummeting down.
1: So that is President Trump, and he is saying that we are going to end the war in Iran very quickly. We've been hearing that for a while now, to be perfectly honest. You know, our intelligence has now found the presence of at least 10 mines in the Strait of Hormuz. That is part of the news this morning. So while we're fighting, we're watching the Strait of Hormuz remain closed and keeping Iran's ports closed. We do still have the dangers of terror attacks at home and abroad. Now, remember a few days ago, this is when I was gone, but a few days ago, we learned that a major terror attack was foiled, and this would have been a terror attack that would have impacted America, Canada, and Europe. Now, that would have been paid for and planned by Iran. Yesterday, by the way, the president talked about how he didn't have time to keep explaining the rationale for the war. And I totally understand what the president means. We don't have, he does not have the time to continuously explain what is going on with the war or the rationale. How many times can you go and say that Iran cannot have a nuclear weapon? And I get it. I do. I totally understand what the president is saying. And I know that I did come down very hard yesterday on the president on the war. And I do stand by what I said, which is that if you can end this war, we need to end it. We need to crap or get off the pot. That is what we need to do. We need to bottom line it with Iran. If they're not willing to negotiate in good faith, and I don't believe that they are negotiating in good faith, then we need to end it. We need to end it, and we need to do it fast. We need to do it quickly. We need to go in fast, and we need to go in hard, and we need to end it. And that's the bottom line. And so the more that we talk about this and the more that we look at everything that is going on in the Middle East, we do come to the realization that, you know what? Iran is not negotiating in good faith. And as all of this is continuing to go on, our oil prices and our gasoline prices, they keep going up. I want to play some audio for you. This is some audio from CNN. And I thought it was interesting because it's a guy named Scott Jennings. Of course, we all know Scott Jennings. And he is talking about what is going on in the Middle East. And he's also talking with a guy on this panel with CNN, and he is trying to, the guy is losing the argument clearly. And so he's talking about brutality and butchery, the guy is, and he's basically effectively saying that we're no better than Iran. I want you to listen to this close.
5: Uranium and
8: nurture. But you don't respond to butchery with more butchery.
5: Sure.
8: You know, butchery, butchery, butchery. You got butchery in Gaza. You got butchery on the West Bank. You got butchery in Tehran. You got butchery going on. If all we do is just butchery, butchery, butchery, is butchery all the way down. What does that mean? It's over. People reach a point where they have a contempt for humanity. We no longer have the capacity to express love, care, and concern for others, let alone the least of these. That's what's sad. It's butchery all the way down, though, brother.
23: But in our case, we're taking on the butchers. The case
8: no,
23: of Iran's
8: America
23: regime
8: has this history of butchery too.
23: They butcher their own people. They drag them out into the street.
8: That's
23: they
8: true.
23: Hang them.
8: That's
23: they behead
8: true.
23: Them.
24: 40,000 this year.
23: If women.
1: Okay, so this is important. This guy, by the way, his name is Cornel West. If you don't know who Cornel West is, he's considered an intellectual, which I don't really understand because he doesn't say anything even remotely intellectual or intelligent. But this is the guy with the frizzy hair, his teeth are a little messed up, and he's just, I don't know, I don't understand the appeal of this guy for people on the left, but he's clearly losing the argument because he's talking about, you know, how butchery leads to more butchery and all of these things. And Scott Jennings appropriately says and rightly says, okay, but we're taking on the butchers. Duh. Listen to what he does. He's losing the argument. So he turns on America.
7: If women don't wear the right clothes, or they take off their...
8: That's exactly right. We got butchery and slavery and Jim Crow and lynching. We got butchery in Gaza. You got butchery...
1: So you see what he did? So he's losing the argument. So then he goes back and he says, oh, yeah, and we've got butchery, too, in America with Jim Crow and all that other stuff. And it's like, are you kidding me? Really? So here you are, losing the argument. And so the only thing, the only card that you have to play is, oh, yeah, well, America, I'm this is me interpreting what he's saying. What he is saying is, okay, well, then we're just as bad as Iran because we had slavery and Jim Crow and lynchings way back during the slavery era. Is that what he's trying to say, even though we left that 160, 165 years ago?
0: Yep.
1: That is what he's saying. And this guy is supposed to be an intellectual of the left.
0: Well, they call it the intersectionality of oppression, right? Everything bad that happens in the world basically boils down to being white people's fault in some form or fashion.
1: Yeah.
0: And so if you're losing an argument, you can always pull out the theory that all this oppression is somehow strung together and been crafted by white people over generations, which is malarkey.
1: Right. It's always our fault.
8: In Venezuela, you got... You know, this is Jonathan Swift all the way down, all right? We're on the way to misanthropy.
7: Should we have looked the other way on Iran?
8: I think that we could come up with ways of minimizing the butchery.
5: You know, yes. What, on that,
8: yes.
5: I think we can.
1: Minimize the butcheries. Well, we could. Okay, so let me ask this question then, Cornel West, a Democrat intellectual. How did your side do that? How did your party minimize the butchery? What would he suggest? Because his presidents, Obama and Biden, gave Iran a bunch of cash and ignored sanctions. That allowed Iran to continue the butchery. So again, he's black. He's bringing up slavery and Jim Crow and lynching and all of that. The difference is, and he's not going to admit this or doesn't have the capacity to admit it, but we stopped that practice 160 years ago. Iran is still doing it today.
0: Glosses over the tens of thousands of their own people that they murdered, but okay.
1: Yeah. Notice West gets defeated with this whole butchery routine, so he has to fall back to slavery. Jim Crow. Typical of Democrats. It is 6:16, time to check the roads on WTN.
9: Talbot's Corner, 65 southbound before Trinity Lane. An accident blocks the right shoulder. Clarksville, 24 eastbound before Wilma Rudolph Boulevard. We've got a disabled vehicle on the left lane. No problems on 40 or 440. I'm Christy O'Brien.
1: As far as your weather goes, cloudy, humid with a couple of showers today. Thunderstorms possible, a high of 79, going to feel like 82. 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Just basically talking about the latest in Iran. Our intelligence apparently has found 10 mines in the Strait of Hormuz. We are now working to deactivate those mines. President Trump, I played the audio for you earlier. The president saying that, you know, we could very well be, very close to a resolution with Iran. He says that we were 1 hour away from bombing the living crap out of Iran. 1 hour away. But then, of course, we had the United Arab Emirates and Qatar and Saudi Arabia come to the president and say, no, just give peace a chance and let us continue to try to negotiate with Iran. And as I said yesterday, and I still believe today, all right, well, I don't believe that Iran at this point is negotiating in good faith. The president has said that many times, as a matter of fact. And so we'll have to see where the current slate of negotiations take us. Jack Keane is a retired general. He was on Fox News. He's a Fox News analyst. And he was talking about what I've been talking about for a long time. That is Iran's delay tactics. Now, remember, that's what they've been trying to do. Delay, delay, delay, as I've been saying. As they work on nuclear weapons and bank on the negative polling to influence Donald Trump, again, bank on that war fatigue, And they're trying to basically play the long game because he doesn't think that the American people, and by the way, I believe that, you know, the Iranians may have a point here when we talk about the fact that Americans have a very short attention span. And so our ability to tolerate a war is pretty darn short. And so when we talk about war fatigue, that's what I mean.
0: I blame TikTok.
1: You blame TikTok?
0: Yeah.
1: All right. I blame Reels on Facebook. Anyway, this is Jack Keane.
10: In the final analysis, I mean, what we're discussing here is breaking the will of your opponent. Iran right. is attacking the Gulf states because they want that pressure put on the administration to stop the war. They got a ceasefire out of it. And now they're extending the ceasefire some 6 weeks. And they're absolutely convinced if they string this out closer to the midterms and oil prices continue to rise as a result of it, that the president may just wash his hands of the whole thing and declare victory. That's kind of what their objective is here. And I understand that objective, and I think we have to see it for what it really is. War is fundamentally about breaking will here, and they want to break our will. And they use your public support as the vehicle to achieve that.
1: Yeah, that is why I talk about the polling on the war, because not only does Donald Trump look at the polling on the war, but so does Iran. Now, we already know that polling is not on Donald Trump's side for the war. We already know that. The fatigue is real.
10: Our adversaries, because we're an open democracy, while we're always at war with their militaries, are also always trying to break the will of the American people's support for that war. I think the preferred option is the return to the comprehensive military task ahead and make this regime so vulnerable that we put it on a pathway to its eventual collapse and get something else in there to deal with going forward, as opposed to these thugs and killers and tyrannical leaders that we've been dealing with for now our fifth decade with them.
1: Yeah, no, he's right. Jack Keane is right. By the way, the Senate last night or yesterday advanced a war powers resolution. It's really meant to limit the president's authority in Iran. It is now out of committee in the Senate. You had four Republicans, the usual suspects in the Senate that voted along with all the Democrats: Lisa Murkowski, Susan Collins, Rand Paul, Bill Cassidy out of Louisiana. Cassidy was, of course, in a foul mood, no doubt, because he had just lost his primary. And Bill Cassidy, in case you don't know, never Trumper to the core. He finally paid the price anyway, kind of like Thomas Massie last night in Kentucky. They all voted with the Democrats to try and limit Donald Trump's options. It is now going to go to a floor vote. By the way, you know who did not vote for this or didn't vote at all? Tommy Tuberville out of Alabama. Why would Tommy Tuberville not vote at all? He basically abstained from voting. You also had Tom Tillis and John Cornyn. You got to love politics. So those three not voting with the Republicans ultimately then allowed the Democrats to get this out of committee. John Cornyn, by the way, is locked in this Senate race, the Texas primary against Ken Paxton. Donald Trump just came out to support Ken Paxton. So now Cornyn doesn't vote for this thing one way or another. So again, the analysis is those three no votes locked it for the Democrats to get this out of committee. We'll have to see ultimately where this whole thing goes. It is 6:22, Super Talk 99.7, WTN, and Jay has the news coming up at 6:30. Jay.
2: Yes, sir, Dan. The acting U.S. Attorney General getting grilled by Senate Democrats. We'll tell you what that's about. And rising deaths from this Ebola outbreak. Should we be concerned? We've got more of these stories coming up, of course, at the bottom of the hour, 6:30 on Super Talk 99.7 WTN.
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9: Talbot's Corner, 65 southbound before Trinity Lane. We've got an accident blocking the right shoulder. No problems on 24 or 40. No unusual delays on 440, 840 running accident free. I'm Christy O'Brien.
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1: 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There is, We must be doing something incredibly right or incredibly wrong this morning, Sam and Jay, because there are a lot of people on the super text line that are responding to a lot of the things that we are talking about this morning, especially the 5 o'clock hour and my little diatribe on Thomas Massey and Hakeem Jeffries.
0: How many more texts about hugs have you gotten?
1: Oh, my goodness gracious. Many.
0: Can of worms.
1: Many, many, many, as a matter of fact. Well, part of what people are doing is trying to find, you know, really good creative ways to earn money for the Nashville Rescue Mission with, you know, hugging Mandis. So, you know, one guy said, you know, $5 a hug, Dan, and then Dan can donate another $5 to block the hug, is basically what they're saying.
0: That's genius.
1: Oh, and also the whole thing about complimenting women at work.
0: Oh, yeah.
1: That also has been a very, and we just talked about that, you know, just men don't ever compliment women at work. That's the bottom line.
0: Aren't the differences in men and women, like, isn't that just fascinating how we're talking about, hey, don't compliment women at work. Be careful how you physically approach them. But also, let's make all the jokes and references we can about Dan Mandis hugging strangers for money.
1: That's exactly right. You know, has anyone
0: offered up a shirtless edition?
1: No, they haven't. By the way, the other thing is I would just throw out there that, you know, I am always accepting all forms of sexual harassment. I'm totally kidding. I'm totally kidding. See, that in and of itself could be considered sexually harassing or creepy. I'm totally kidding. Do men get complimented at work anymore? Like, I don't know if men get, Jay, you ever get complimented at work? Sam, I don't. Like, do women compliment men? Because I know that men cannot compliment women. That's a good question for the super text line and the mm-hmm. people on the YouTube chat. Ladies, are you afraid to compliment men as much as men are afraid to compliment ladies in the workplace?
2: I could see women hesitant to do that for fear that they may give a guy the wrong idea.
1: Oh, yeah. There is that too, Jay.
0: You tell someone they're wearing a nice tie and the next thing.
2: Oh, really? Okay.
0: They're expecting to tie your wrists up with it. Who knows?
1: And on that note, it is 6:30, time for news on WTN.
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2: Coming up on 31 minutes past 6 a.m., I'm Jay Harper with your top stories, a full forecast, and a traffic report. They're on the way. Acting Attorney General Todd Blanche defended an IRS settlement that gives President Trump's Justice Department a $1.8 billion trust. The settlement says the money will be overseen by a Trump-appointed panel and provided to parties who claim to be victims of the previous administration. Blanche was pressed on the issue by Senate Democrats yesterday. ABC's Alex Mullen is in Washington, and he had this to say about all this on the Start Here podcast.
6: Democratic senators really trying to hammer home how corrupt they argue that this deal is in order to give $1.776 billion, potentially, including those who may have joined in the attack on the U.S. Capitol. They questioned the legality of it, the justification, the funding, how that was even lawful to set aside that vast sum of money. And Acting Attorney General Blanche was defiant.
2: The death toll from an outbreak of Ebola in Uganda and the Democratic Republic of Congo, it's risen to at least 139 people with nearly 600 suspected cases. In this country, the Centers for Disease Control and Prevention, they've imposed travel restrictions meant to keep the illness from entering the U.S.
14: This is Jim Ryan. The health crisis comes as Congo prepares for its first World Cup appearance in 52 years. The team and its fans will stay in Houston, where Chancellor Nkaloa is a Congolese organizer.
16: It's an opportunity for us to show our culture, to show our strength, and also to show people where we came from.
14: Congo is to face Portugal in World Cup play in Houston on June 17th. Jim Ryan, ABC News, Dallas.
2: That is the latest news. Weather and traffic are next. I'm Jay Harper, WTN News.
1: Thank you, Jay. 6:32, Super Talk 99.7, WTN. By the way, Jonathan Fahey is going to be joining us here in just a few minutes on WTN. Let me tell you something. May's weather, pretty nice, but those hot summer days, they're going to be here real soon. 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
2: Taking a look at our area roadways this morning, a couple of problems. A crash 65 southbound just before Trinity Lane. Still trying to clear that one. It's been there a while. And also way out in Benton County for those traveling, I-40 eastbound before exit 133, a crash out there has the left lane totally blocked. We've got your traffic every 10 minutes every morning on Supertalk 99.7 WTN.
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1: 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Always love having our buddy Jonathan Fahey on the radio program. Jonathan, welcome here to Nashville's Morning News. And boy, there is a lot of news that I want to cover with you today. I don't want to start with the legal stuff yet. You're on Fox News all the time, and you do political analysis and you do legal analysis because you are a highfalutin attorney, as I like to say. I want to start with some political analysis, though. What is your take on Thomas Massey losing the primary last night in Kentucky?
18: I thought it was pretty interesting. I mean, I think my overall take, which is probably sort of the common take, is it shows how much influence President Trump has over the party. So I think, you know, it just shows if he's weighing in on a race, it's most of the time, I think, going to be decisive, at least in a primary level. And I think, you know, for Thomas Massie, you know, there are a lot of people that, you know, I think have liked him and sort of, you know, thought he was, you know, outspoken on certain issues. But I do think a lot of the Republicans and just generally, you know, he's not viewed as a real team player. And I think that makes, you know, because politics, you want to be independent, have your own voice, but it is a team sport, particularly in Washington, if you want to get things done. And he just hasn't been on the team to the level I think a lot of people, you know, wanted him to be. You know, you can be outspoken, but when it comes time to vote and other things, you really need to be there for your party, absent the extraordinary situation. But overall, the take is it's President Trump's party. People that buck him are going to be in a tough spot to kind of pull things out.
1: What's interesting too, Jonathan Fahey, is that we keep hearing that Donald Trump is incredibly unpopular. Yet, I mean, we have what happened in Indiana with those Republican state lawmakers who said that they did not want to gerrymander. They didn't want to redistrict. Donald Trump basically supported their opponents in a primary. Most of them lost. And now we have this with Thomas Massie. We also, you know, see that the president is exerting his influence in other campaigns across the country. So I don't know. Are you buying the narrative that Donald Trump is not as popular within his own party as maybe some in the media would say?
18: I don't buy it to the extent with the base. I think this hardcore base is still with them, probably close to the same percentages, you know, as you get to the middle, and, you know, it's going to shift a little bit. But I think people need to appreciate with Donald Trump, his base is not only solid, but it's so loyal, and it's been there for, now we're going on 10 years, these people that have been with him through the ups and downs. And I think they're really not shakable. You know, if things, you know, you never know what things will be in 6 months or so, but I really do think people are with them. And I think, you know, there's a little dip right now, generally because of things like, you know, the Iran conflict causing gas prices and inflation. But once that ends, I think the people that are sort of fluctuate the most kind of, you know, gravitate to where they ordinarily were. So I don't think he is somehow massively unpopular right now. And I don't see that changing anytime soon.
1: It does seem to me like, when we talk about the war in Iran, I think that the people who are supportive of Donald Trump, they understand that even though we're getting frustrated with the length of this war and how long it's going, and the frustration with, you know, every couple of days, it's going to be over soon, and it never is. I think that people understand within Trump's orbit that his heart and his mind are in the right place.
18: Yeah, that's what I think as well. And you know what Trump doesn't get enough credit for, in my view, is he's inherently reasonable on big issues. You know, his preference is to work something out, not to just go blow up a bunch of things and stuff like that. And, you know, even though some of his rhetoric may sometimes say that, he's inherently reasonable and he's patient. I do think we are at an inflection point that if this doesn't get resolved very, very soon, it's going to be back to, you know, armed conflict. But I do think, yeah, his heart's in the right place. He believes he's doing it for the right reasons, and he's very cognizant of not doing anything that will harm American, you know, soldiers or American citizens as a whole. And these things, you know, they are complicated. And 5 years from now, it won't seem as complicated, however it shakes out, just like a lot of these things are in hindsight. But right now, it's a complicated situation, and it's something that's been festering, you know, like they say, for 47 years. And not to say, you know, what the right answer is, but this has been a lingering problem for president after president after president, and no one has figured out a way to deal with it up to this point, meaning to deal with Iran.
1: Yeah, and obviously everybody's talking about the midterm elections and so forth and the ramifications of the midterm elections if the war continues on. So we'll just continue to wait and see where that whole thing ends up. But we have a local story here, Jonathan. It's a story of Chud the Builder. Now, for people that don't know, I did cover this yesterday. This is a social media, and I'm going to paraphrase or air quote, influencer. And if you missed my segment yesterday, basically Chud the Builder, he's a guy on social media. He is just inherently racist. He uses the N-word. He He confronts black folks on the streets. He calls them all kinds of names, and he does all of this, you know, sort of, they call it, you know, it's like hate casting or whatever you want to call it. Rage baiting, I think, is another thing. But basically, he live streams himself spewing hate. And again, including the N word a lot. So he was at a courthouse a few days ago. And for people that missed my segment yesterday, there was a guy by the name of Joshua Fox who approached him. And Fox was going after him verbally. And so

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1: The standard is, you know, the Tennessee law, there may be variations a little bit in law, but the standard generally for self-defense is reasonable fear of death or imminent bodily injury from the person that's attacking you, or defense of others if they're in danger of death or reasonable, you know, imminently in danger of death or bodily injury, serious bodily injury, you can use deadly force to stop them. So, you know, the question is going to come down to, and you know, one thing that's interesting, I read Chud the Builder's lawyer made a post. I don't know if you've seen this yet, but I thought it was quite remarkable because he talked about, you know, all of these things that saying like, oh, you know, the lawyer basically put out a post defending himself saying, I'm not a racist and I may not agree with my client on things. And a lot of things just kind of dumping on his client, which I thought was very unusual. So it's worth reading because it's very self-serving and I haven't seen anything like that. But the issue I think Chud has is going to be, he may have offended a lot of people that may be on a jury that might make it harder for him to get a fair trial. But I think, you know, when he, you know, I've seen some of these videos and he's out there and it's, you know, he's provoking people and, you know, using racial slurs.
2: Well, I've got a piece of audio that I played yesterday. And since you're describing how this guy is a provocateur, he, as far as I can tell, he doesn't have any takes. He doesn't have any, you know, people say he's controversial. There's nothing controversial, about him in the sense that he's flat out ignorant and he's a knuckle dragging racist. This was a verbal confrontation that he had with a black man in a gas station.
3: I really hope you want to. You want to step outside? Come on, Nick. Let's go. Come on, Nick. You act like you're going to do something. Square up then. Come do something. That's what I thought. Don't walk up to my truck.
4: Why?
3: Because you start acting like you was going to do something. I said, what? You came up to me and said, are you 12? I said, I'm 28. I don't speak Ebonics.
4: Ow. Oh, so why you keep...
3: Because I can. It's America. I can say whatever words I want. You people need to learn that. Go get your homies. Dumb. Walk up to me again. I'm going to blow you away.
2: So there you go. That's Chud the Builder. So yeah, you're right. He is confrontational. And you bring up actually a really good point, a really interesting point. He lives in Clarksville, Tennessee, by the way. And they're going to have to find people that can look beyond the things that he has said on these videos and so forth. They've got to be able to look beyond that and purely look at the legal or the constitutional aspects of this case and whether or not it truly was self-defense. How difficult is that for a defense attorney?
1: I think that's going to be one of the biggest challenges for his attorney is, can you get a jury that's going to be fair and impartial and put aside his behavior, which is offensive behavior. And frankly, it's done to get himself attention. So he's trying to be as offensive as possible. So he gets people to watch him online. So the whole thing is bad, but you know, the core point is going to be, and the attorney will try to keep out all of his other previous, instances from the jury, which I think he'll be successful in that. But do you have a jury that already knows who this guy is? Because the real issue is at hand is what happened at the courthouse that day. Was it reasonable for him to use deadly force against this other person? Not whether or not in the past he's done all these horrible things. I mean, those are irrelevant factors. They might become factors if he's convicted of something. A judge might weigh the overall picture of who he is for a sentence, but for the jury, yeah, you want a jury that can be fair and impartial, can put aside anything they know about this guy, if they know anything about him or know anything bad, or somehow maybe they like him. They shouldn't be on the jury either. And then you just say, look at these facts, look at what happened. Is his claim of self-defense, is it a reasonable fear of death, you know, death or imminent or serious bodily injury? And I think that's the core question. And I think these cases tend to be pretty complicated because the standard criminal case, usually it's overwhelming. It's sort of like, do you have enough evidence? Yes. As opposed to a theory of that negates liability, which self-defense would be. So these end up being interesting in the sense

0: that they're hard to predict the outcome, even putting aside all of his past behavior and maybe even concurrent behavior with this incident. I don't know all the facts of the actual incident, but it basically, whatever you say to somebody, you know, that doesn't matter. It's like, do they come, you know, if you provoke somebody and they want to kill you, can you use self-defense? And the answer is yes.
1: Chud claims an argument broke out. Dude came at him. So Chud, he says, had to defend himself. Does it matter why the guy was so angry? Like, in other words, you're talking about how they'll want to try to keep out basically Chud's past and what he's done online and what he has said and who he is and what his brand is. But if that is what ultimately provoked this guy, Joshua Fox, who Chud shot, then is it admissible? Is the reason why this guy came at Chud, is that admissible in court?
0: That shouldn't be admissible. The only reason it would be admissible is just sort of the context of the situation, but it shouldn't be admissible in terms of the actual determination as to, because there's going to be no dispute. It was Chud, I assume, that did the shooting. It's just a matter of what did he believe he was, you know, in imminent danger. And there's also the question of, you know, somebody attacks you, you know, you don't automatically get to just shoot them if they come up and push you or something. Are you really in danger of dying or serious bodily injury? And that's also a question. Was his reaction proportional? Because if I don't know all the facts, but if he was being punched or kicked or, you know, things like that, then it probably gets to a point where self-defense, you know, using a firearm is appropriate. I think the other things that are going to concern a judge and a jury, there are other people around during the situation. So other people were in danger when, you know, when gunshots are flying in a crowd is not a good thing. And that's also going to be an aspect that maybe not a legal aspect, but people are going to be thinking about, you know, this isn't just isolated to these two people. Yep. A lot of people are in danger during this situation.
1: It's going to be an interesting case, and I may tap into your expertise as it goes on, because, you know, this is a story that has made national headlines. All right, Jonathan Fahey, is there anything else that you wanted to cover that we have not covered as of yet?
0: No, we've talked about Virginia Democrats tanking. We've done that before. I think the Republicans are in better shape coming up in the fall than people would have thought a month ago.
1: Yep. Is that because of redistricting?
0: Yeah, the redistricting. The Democrats have really, you know, they really lost the plot on this thing and lost all moral authority, particularly with the Virginia thing, of fighting against any Republican redistricting efforts because they were so extreme in that position. So it almost freed up the Republicans to go game on, get as many Republican seats as possible without having to, you know, feel like anything bad about it. So I think, yeah, it was a game changer. The Supreme Court case, both nationally and in Virginia on the Virginia thing, big game changers for the fall, although everything else, many other factors are probably more important as we get there.
1: All right, to Jonathan Fahey, always great to have you on. We are out of time, and we'll talk again soon. Thanks very much. Have a great rest of week. It is 6:53. On Super Talk 99.7, a lot of people, we did bring this up yesterday, by the way, real quick. Scott says, 3429, this Chud the Builder thing is a perfect example of how the legal system is biased against white people. Regardless of what he said, he's being held on a $1.25 million bond. He brings up Carmelo Anthony, right? We talked about him yesterday. Carmelo Anthony, we all know, black kid stabbed a white kid in Frisco, Texas. And his
2: bond was set at $1 million, and then it got lowered to $250.
1: $250.
2: Yep. And the judge in that case allowed the family to access the donated funds. The prosecutor in Chud's case does not want him using those donated funds to pay his bail. But the Anthony family bought a new SUV and are renting a luxury home with theirs.
1: Yep. And they'll justify it all day long, and nobody on, you know, his side, if you will, wants to answer any real questions about, you know, where that money has been going. They'll say, well, you know, we needed the house because of security, right? Yeah. I mean, that kind of.
2: And the family representative that had the audacity to yell at the parents of the slain child and tell them, how dare you come here?
1: To the press conference. Yeah. Oh, I remember that whole thing.
2: They had to pay that guy, too. Don't forget that.
1: By the way, 2786, was Chud really a builder? Yes, we talked about this yesterday. Chud is a general contractor in Clarksville, and he I mean, I don't want to do the whole thing again. If you missed the segment from yesterday, I did a deep dive on it. Knock yourself out if you want to go listen to that. But I'm really interested to see how this whole thing is going to play out. I did not see that Chud's attorney put out a note and said, I'm representing him, but I'm not a racist. I mean,
2: I'm pretty sure he was appointed counsel for the arraignment in the bond.
1: Okay.
2: So he may not be the attorney of record moving forward.
1: Right.
2: It may have just been for, you know, you have the right to an attorney.
1: Chud has a right to an attorney, and he has a right to a fair trial. And so as much as I detest what he stands for and what he does, because, you know, well, I don't want to do this now. I can't do it now. It's 6:55, and Jay has the news coming up at 7, Jay.
3: Yes, sir, Dan. 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We'll get into that. Also, a new Tennessee lawsuit over immigration enforcement. 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
3: 1 minute past 7 a.m., I'm Jay Harper with your top story is a traffic report and a weather forecast are mere moments away. Americans already beginning to take to the skies and hit the road for the Memorial Day holiday travel weekend. ABC's Alex Perez, he is up in Chicago.
8: The majority of people who will be traveling this holiday weekend will be hitting the road. That's more than 39 million people, despite the pain at the pump. Now, the average price of regular gas this morning is about $4.55 a gallon, up from $3.18 this time last year going into the holiday weekend.
3: As politicians in several states find themselves in trouble for gambling on the outcome of their own elections, Ohio lawmakers, they proposed an outright ban on all this. Here's ABC's Jim Ryan.
9: Thousands of Ohioans have placed wagers through prediction markets like Kalshi or Polymarket, but State Representative Sean Brennan says public officials should not be among them.
10: To protect the integrity of our government, there's nothing wrong with some guardrails.
9: His fellow Democrat, State Senator Bill DeMora, agrees to a point.
11: Anything that the government would be able to regulate, you can't bet on those things.
9: But DeMora is an avid gambler and says he wants to be able to play the prediction markets, even while he's in office.
3: A new lawsuit back here in Davidson County's Chancery Court accuses the Tennessee Highway Patrol of using traffic stops as a tool for immigration enforcement during operations in Nashville and Memphis. News 2's Kelly Milan has more.
12: Plaintiffs claim the Tennessee Highway Patrol worked in tandem with ICE agents using traffic stops to help detain people suspected of immigration violations. The lawsuit points to operations including Flood the Zone in Nashville. The lawsuit claims the operations amounted to racial profiling. The complaint challenges THP's public statements that troopers, quote, did not enter neighborhoods or stop vehicles based on race or ethnicity, arguing the numbers tell a different story. The filing states, quote, only deliberate racial profiling can explain the rate at which troopers stopped racial minorities.
3: According to the 45-page complaint, Immigration and Customs Enforcement agents allegedly rode with THP vehicles. They followed behind the troopers or they waited nearby during traffic stops. That's the latest news. Traffic and weather are next. I'm Jay Harper, WTN News.
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3: A crash now reported in Sumner County, this in the Gallatin area. Vietnam Vets westbound just past the Big Station Camp Boulevard exit. That's exit 12. An injury wreck now in the Hamilton Creek area of town. Bell Road at Couchville Pike. We've got your traffic every 10 minutes every morning on Super Talk 99.7 WTN.
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1: 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As far as your weather goes, cloudy, humid, couple of showers and a thunderstorm today. High of 79, feeling like 82. And welcome in to your Wednesday, May 20th. I want to welcome on into the program Brian Wilson. First of all, Brian, it's Wednesdays with Wilson. Thank you very much for filling in for me for a couple of days last week and earlier this week. Very much appreciated. As always, you did a great job. And people love you so much, Brian, that you're actually going to be on the air later today, 9 to noon, because Chris Handa, I guess, is sick.
21: Yeah, Chris is feeling a little under the weather, and so I'm going to be back at 9 o'clock to carry on all the way till noon. So, yeah, it's always good to, you know, to wake up and find out, oop, I've got work to do today. So,
1: yeah, well, you know, there's no shortage of things to talk about. Let's talk about Thomas Massie. First of all, were you surprised at what happened in Kentucky's 4th?
21: No, I mean, it's been pretty clear that Trump has a lot of power with MAGA Republicans and still is much in charge of his party and still has very high marks within the party because the people he endorses are winning the primaries. I mean, you got Thomas Massie, who got, you know, just destroyed in Kentucky. You got Cassidy in Louisiana. He made a big decision yesterday about endorsing Paxton over Cornyn. Mm-hmm. So it'll be interesting to see how that all plays out, for him. I think the real question here, Dan, is not that does he have power within the Republican Party, because he clearly does, and Republicans still will follow his lead on who he wants to work with. But the bottom line is, can these people prevail in November? And that's still, you know, an open question. I think probably he'll do okay with the guy that won the primary in Kentucky. Not so sure about Louisiana, just because I haven't studied it. I'm a little concerned, however, about Paxton, because he is a very flawed candidate. But we'll see how that works out.
1: What are the things, and I want to get your take on it. Thomas Massey, I lost my ever-loving you-know-what in the 5 o'clock hour when Massey, this was part of his concession speech.
0: I would have come out sooner, but I had to call my opponent and concede, and it took a while to find Ed Gowrine in Tel Aviv. I did get the call through, though. I have called and conceded the race. We've been honorable the whole time, and we're going to stay that way.
1: So basically, he is saying that the outside forces and Israel and all the Israel, pro-Israel super PACs are the ones that, you know, allowed Ed Gowrine or whatever his name is to win the race. Now, it is my, just going to tell you where I'm at on this is that I did not see where Thomas Massey in his 14 years in the House of Representatives has introduced any legislation to prevent all of that outside funding of political campaigns. That's number one. Number two is that Thomas Massey had 14 years to prove himself to the people of his district, and clearly he fell out of favor. I don't believe that, you know, obviously funding helps political candidates, but I think that he had 14 years to prove himself to the people of his district, and he failed to do so.
21: Well, he certainly was a thorn in Trump's side, and Trump exacted his revenge. He does not suffer that kind of thing very well. You know, it sort of harkens back to the way it was in the old days, is you didn't cross the party leaders. You just didn't on any level. And if you did, then there was a penalty and a price that would be paid because the party leaders would teach you that lesson, and that's what's happened. We'll see how it all plays out, but you know, no matter what happens in the primary, that's behind us now. What really matters now is what happens in November. So whatever we got to do to get these people across the goal line, you know. You have to remember that in the midterm elections, the party in power generally does not do well. Now, we're trying to do some things with redistricting that may mollify some of that. But you got to remember, when Obama was in office and it came time for his midterm election, he lost 60 Democrat seats in the House of Representatives.
1: Was that when he said there was a shellacking?
21: Not only did I lose, I was shellacked. That's right. Right. And so it's a very heavy lift. And you know, we've really got to buckle down now in November. It would be helpful if we can get Iran off the table. It would be great if we could get Cuba off the table. At this point, I've been very supportive of what the president's doing. I think it was the right thing to do. I don't think he had any other choice. But it is costing him politically, and he's got to move pretty quick, because there needs to be some period of time between now and November where there is, you know, an opportunity for quiet reflection and what I would call peacetime prosperity. So we really need that. We're so close. There's actually, by the way, some pretty good economic news that came out. Many people would not spot it, but there are signs that the economy is really trying to come back in a big way if we could just, clear up this whole thing with Iran.
1: Well, you'd mentioned some unexpected good news this week. What was it, the unexpected economic news?
21: Well, here we go. I mean, I'm reading this morning on CNBC that Lowe's beat Wall Street expectations against what they called a challenging housing backdrop. And so why that is important is that Lowe is one of those bellwether stocks and bellwether companies. When it's like, let me give you another example. John Deere. If John Deere is doing well or Caterpillar is doing well, that generally is a sign that the underpinnings of the economy is pretty strong. Mm-hmm. Lowe's is one of those here. And there's another one out there that I thought was pretty good. Retail sales must be pretty good because Target beat Wall Street estimates. So you got Target and you got Lowe's. These are two companies that when they're doing well, it tends to show that there is consumer confidence. It tends to show that people are willing to spend money, and that's a good sign for the economy. So I see those as pretty interesting things, because they are such bellwether stocks.
1: Brian, I think the reason why Lowe's is doing so well is because they know that Amy keeps giving me projects to do at home.
21: I know, man. How much money have we all spent at Lowe's or Home Depot over the years? That's for sure.
1: Yes, yeah. J.D. Vance, actually. I have not yet done my segment on J.D. Vance, but we know that Kayleigh McEnany, she's out on maternity leave. We had Marco Rubio doing...
21: You mean Caroline Leavitt.
1: Caroline Leavitt, my bad. Caroline Leavitt. And so Marco Rubio filled in for Caroline Leavitt a couple of weeks ago. Now J.D. Vance has done it as well. I think there is a very interesting dynamic going on between the media and J.D. Vance versus Marco Rubio and about how each one was treated. We're going to get into that straight ahead. It is 7:15. Time to check the roads on WTN.
2: Gallatin, Vietnam Veterans Boulevard westbound, an accident past Big Station Camp Boulevard. Hamilton Creek, Bell Road, we've got a crash at Couchville Pike. Emergency crews on the scene. No problems on 40 or 24. No unusual delays on 65 or 440. I'm Christy O'Brien.
1: As far as weather goes, a cloudy, humid today. A couple of showers, a thunderstorm as well. High of 79. Feeling like 82. Appreciate you listening to Super Talk 99.7. So you had J.D. Vance taking the White House press briefing yesterday.
21: Mm-hmm.
1: My opening salvo on this, I thought that J.D. Vance was incredibly strong. I thought the questioning of J.D. Vance was far more hostile than the questioning of Marco Rubio.
21: Yeah, I think that's probably, I would say that's fair. I don't know why, except that I think Marco Rubio has a pretty good and popular, he's pretty popular in Washington, I would say. It seems like that to me. One way or the other, though, let's just talk about J.D. Vance's performance yesterday. It was impressive. I mean, he was thrown questions, and he didn't seem to go out there with any notes. He didn't go out there with a briefing book. And he got asked some very specific question about what's going on with this, that, and the other, and he was incredibly well-briefed. It was very clear to me that this is a guy that's not just sitting behind the scenes and going to funerals, as as they say, that's the main job of a vice president is to be one heartbeat away and go to funerals. But he's clearly engaged, clearly has a working knowledge of just about every topic that came up. His performance was very impressive. And I keep looking at these two guys, Rubio and J.D. Vance, and I'm saying, man, What a wonderful deep bench we have right now. I'm still not sure who's going to be the nominee in 28, whether it's going to be Vance or Rubio. But I'll tell you this, both of those men have impressed, and I was quite impressed with the way that J.D. Vance handled himself yesterday. A complete mastery of what's going on in the world around him. And he had facts, statistic, and he had figures, and nothing caught him off guard. It was pretty good performance.
1: Do you think, Brian, that the role of a vice president, really Marco Rubio, I should say J.D. Vance, has kind of broken the mold. I mean, you look back at Joe Biden's vice president, Kamala Harris. I mean, what an absolute train wreck. Mike Pence, I felt like Mike Pence, he was given some pretty good responsibilities as well. But I feel like J.D. Vance has kind of broken the mold of vice presidents. Would you agree or disagree?
21: Well, it's very clear that he's in good stead with Trump, and it's very clear to me that Trump values his viewpoint, and apparently he is actively involved behind the scenes in the debates. He doesn't talk a lot about his advice to Trump, which is wise, because that allows him to have a trustable relationship with Trump. But the bottom line is he really has shown himself to be quite adept. You know, the vice presidency, for example, you got this trip to China that was recently that took place. Vice president can't go on that trip. He can't, because somebody has to stay back here and be in charge when the president is out of the country.
1: Mm-hmm.
21: So, you know, it is a limiting role in some ways, because you can't get too far out of pocket, because you might be needed for a vote in the Senate. You can't travel internationally on the big splashy tours, because, well, you're the vice president and somebody's got to stay home and put on the daddy pants. You know, I get all that. It is a job that is limiting some way, in a way that the Secretary of State, and, you know, he's got a wide open portfolio. So he's got to be a bit more visible at times than will will be the vice president. But, you know, it seems to me that when you, if you listen to what Rubio said the other day, his statement was, if J.D. Vance decides he wants to run for president, I will immediately endorse him. So, I mean, I thought that was a very fascinating statement from Marco Rubio, and an indication that, you know, if Vance wants to run in 28, that Rubio's not going to be a problem. Might even be his running mate.
1: Well, see, that's the thing. I would like to see Marco Rubio stay as Secretary of State under a J.D. Vance administration, if you will. But I think as a running mate, I don't know. I can't think of a better political duo than J.D. Vance and Marco Rubio.
21: Man, there's a lot of brains in those two right there. I mean, both of those guys are just crawling, just oozing with brain power. They're so smart, and they're so capable, and they're good politicians. They're good retail politicians. So, yeah, that would be very powerful. But it looks to me like, you know, if you look at a lot of the polls, most of the polls have J.D. Vance as the leader in 28 among Republicans, although I have seen a poll that shows Marco Rubio in the lead.
1: Well, what's been happening is you have Rubio, because he is doing so much. Yeah. He is actually starting to gain on J.D. Vance. I think that's also part of it. All right, real quick, Nate Land. You and I are both excited about Nate Land. This is basically it's Nate Bargatze's. He's doing like an amusement park.
21: Well, you know, he used to work when he was a young man growing up in Wilson County. He used to work over at Opryland. He had a job over there. And he like many people in our area, lament the fact that Opryland closed down and we got a mall instead. You know, look, that is water under the bridge, but he's always wanted to have an amusement park and sort of go back to those glory days. Well, apparently he's got a $350 million project, 100 acres, that he has cobbled together somewhere, and he's still in the, I won't tell you where just now, but this is going to happen. And I just love Nate Bargatze so much, and I can't wait to go to Nate Land. I just hope that I'm still around to see it when it all gets done. But he's serious about this, and he's got a movie out. You know, I find myself really, you know, feeling very good about the success of Nate Bargatze, because he's such a decent guy. Mm-hmm. I've had the opportunity to meet him and to interview him, and I can tell you the thing about Nate is that impresses me is he's the same guy. He's when you see him do his comedy routine, he's really just that same guy, and he's just an incredibly sweet fellow. So I want nothing but success, and I can't wait for Nate Land.
1: Do you remember Brian, when you were hosting the morning show, and I think Nate Bargatze's father called, and then he put Nate on the phone, and clearly
21: that's not quite the way it happened, but okay. You're close. I mean, we had scheduled an interview with Nate Bargatze, and we were very excited, because, you know, this was before he went supernova, and he was doing well, but he was just on the precipice of really doing big things and going supernova after a Netflix, or I don't know, maybe it was a Amazon Prime, I don't remember which, but he had a special on and it was doing very well. And so we made an arrangement to get Nate to come on the show. And it came, and we talked about it all morning. We were very excited. Oh, Nate Bargatze's going to join us. He didn't call in when he's supposed to call in.
1: Mm-hmm.
21: And we said, we're very sorry. We don't know what happened. There's been some kind. Well, his dad was listening. And his dad called in and said, I'll wake him up. He'll be on the phone in just a few minutes. And he called over to the house and apparently got him awake. But he was coming out of a sound sleep. He was groggy. It was, quite frankly, that particular radio interview was about one of the worst things that I've ever done on the radio, because he was so out of it, because literally they jarred him out of sleep and put him on the radio at, like, you know, 6 o'clock or 7 o'clock in the morning. And he's a guy, these performers, they don't get up before noon.
1: No, they don't.
21: They work late. That's right. So it was, but he made up for it in the personal appearance that we did later.
1: I wish I had a tape of that, because that was really before my Nate Bargatze awareness. And I don't think we have a tape of it.
21: It was so funny. I mean, I tried and he could one of those things. He could not put two words together. He was so groggy. God bless him. I felt bad about it, but he made up for it when he did his big show just before he did his big show down at Nissan. Well, not Nissan. What is it?
1: Bridgestone.
21: Thank you. I'm sorry. We did a big show down at Bridgestone. He came on the show and it was fantastic. He's just, and his wife is just as lovely. They're just great quality people. And I love it when good things happen to good people.
1: All right, Brian, what do you got later today at 9 when you're filling in for Chris Hand?
21: Well, I'll talk a lot about a lot of these things and the question about, you know, what's going to happen? What is the end game in Iran? We'll talk about that a little bit. I don't know. I've got a lot of stuff that I'm still researching, but some of the stuff we talked about here and much more coming up from nine to noon here on Super Talk.
1: All right, very good. Thank you, Brian, and we'll talk to you again. Well, people hear you in about an hour and a half, whatever. Thanks, Brian. Talk to you later.
21: Bye-bye.
1: People are hammering the Super Text line because there's a little echo if you heard it. That's not anybody's fault. That is a technical thing that we're trying to work through. So apparently it was driving people nuts on the stream. So we apologize to the people on the stream where they did hear an echo.
3: Yeah, I'm hearing it too in this studio.
1: Do you know what the problem is there, Jay?
3: Yeah.
1: The problem is that like one of me is bad enough.
3: Mm.
1: When you hear two of me in an echo, it makes me even more horrifying to listen to. That's what it is.
3: Wow, that's hard to imagine, but okay.
1: Thank you, Jay, for participating. 7:25 on Super Talk 99.7 WTN. And Kenny says, I've met Nate many times because I live close by in Old Hickory, and he is a genuine human being. Absolutely. Do you know what I love about Nate is his clips online, like if you Facebook or whatever. He is my favorite comedian. Nate Bargatze is my favorite comedian. He is so funny. I want to go see him, and I hope that, like Brian, I'm hoping that I am around by the time Nate Land. Can you look and see when is Nate Land supposed to be done? Well, I read Stoltz Co. 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
5: 32 minutes past 7 a.m. I'm Jay Harper with your top stories, traffic and weather coming up. Acting Attorney General Todd Blanche defended an IRS settlement that gives President Trump's Justice Department a $1.8 billion trust. The settlement says the money will be overseen by a Trump-appointed panel and provided to parties who claim to be victims of the Biden administration's Justice Department. Blanche was grilled by Senate Democrats yesterday. We hear more from ABC's Mary Bruce.
6: Acting Attorney General Todd Blanche, Trump's former personal attorney, who orchestrated the agreement, grilled on Capitol Hill.
7: Will individuals who assaulted Capitol Hill police officers be eligible for this fund?
8: Well, as it makes plain, anybody is...
7: Just let me know if they're eligible for the fund.
8: As was made plain yesterday, anybody in this country is eligible to apply if they believe they are victim weaponization.
6: Democrats arguing it's a slush fund for Trump supporters.
5: World Cup organizers, they're faced with a new logistical challenge ahead of next month's FIFA matches in North America. ABC's Jim Ryan says the Ebola crisis in Africa may play into the planning.
9: The outbreak is centered in Uganda and the Democratic Republic of Congo, and Congo's national soccer team is set to play World Cup matches in Houston in June. At the Centers for Disease Control and Prevention.
10: We're actively working with FIFA, ensuring that travelers and the American public remain safe.
9: Satish Pillai heads the CDC's Ebola response. The Congolese team has canceled plans to practice in areas of the country where the illness has been detected before coming to the U.S. to play less than a month from now.
5: Investigators, they're continuing to examine the degree to which the attack on the Islamic Center of San Diego could be tied to violent extremism. Three people were killed in that attack, including a security guard there. ABC's Sophie Flay is reporting now.
11: Sources say last year, police in nearby Chula Vista made contact with Caleb Vasquez, then a juvenile, after someone who knew him raised concerns he was interested in extremist ideology and mass casualty attacks. An officer reviewed Vasquez's social media accounts, allegedly finding neo-Nazi rhetoric. But sources say the concerns did not rise to the level of an arrest. It's unclear whether there was any follow-up.
5: That is the latest news. Traffic and weather on the way. I'm Jay Harper, WTN News.
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4: From the United Structural Systems WTN Traffic Center.
5: A couple of crashes to deal with here this morning. First of all, Gallatin Pike at Birchwood Avenue, and the right lane partially blocked. Actually, it's the exit lane of 65 southbound right there at the Trinity Lane exit, exit 87. There is crash causing that blockage. We've got your traffic every 10 minutes every morning on Super Talk 99.7 WTN.
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12: 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Hey, real quick, guy on the Super Text line, he has admitted something to me, and I don't know, I'm not going to out him. And I know you guys have access to the Super Text line as well. We're not going to out him. But what he said is, you know, I may be a bad Tennessean, but I don't really care about the Super Bowl coming to Nashville.
16: Same.
12: Really?
16: Yeah.
12: I know Jay cares. Jay, do you care about the Super Bowl coming to Nashville?
5: Oh, I think it's, I mean, do I care personally? Not really. I mean,
12: can you call yourself a Tennessean?
5: Well, no, I mean, it's not that so much. It's just that, I don't know, I guess I'm getting to be the old man in terms of, you know, hotel rates going crazy and traffic and you know, but I know it's only for a limited amount of time. So I think it really puts the city under a spotlight that that is a good thing.
12: All right, so I'll admit that I cared more about In-N-Out coming than the Super Bowl.
16: I only care if we're going to be playing in it, you know. That's.
12: I'm sorry. Did I mean to? I didn't mean to openly laugh at the thought of the Titans in the Super Bowl in 2030.
16: Take your laugh. Take your laugh to Robert Saleh's face.
5: Yeah, man, that's just like 4 years from now. It could happen.
12: Who,
5: yeah.
12: Okay, so who is Robert Saleh?
16: The new Saleh.
12: Saleh.
5: Yeah, the head coach now.
16: The new head coach.
12: Oh, okay.
16: Yeah, mm-hmm. And he's, by the way, he wakes up every day and he takes a dose of that PHW. Pure hard work. Dude's jacked.
12: Oh, well, good.
16: He's
12: for
16: like
12: him.
16: 6'3".
12: All right, good.
16: So I mean, listen,
12: he's a football guy. So, and listen, I'm pulling for the Titans. Some people in talking about the Super Bowl, here's what they're saying. Part of what they're saying, and these are Titans fans, by the way. Part of what they're saying is they're sort of meh about the Super Bowl because, you know, what brought the Super Bowl to the state of Tennessee and the city of Nashville. The new stadium.
16: Yep.
12: How many people have been priced out of Titans games with the new stadium?
16: Yep.
12: A lot.
17: I have. I mean, I've been a season ticket holder for a while, and now what I've got to pay for a PSL and all that? Impossible.
12: I mean, I don't know if you, I don't want to call you out, Jay, but how much is it? Do you remember?
17: What, the PSLs?
12: Yeah.
17: Well, I know, you know, I've got a current one, and they will let you apply that toward the PSLs for the new stadium. But still, the sitting up in the top of that thing, still, if I recall correctly, and don't really quote me on this because it's been a while since they sent me all the emails about it, it seems like the PSLs were like in the 10 grand range.
12: So people that don't know, a PSL basically gives you the right.
17: Correct. A personal seat license. It allows you, gives you the privilege of spending all kinds of money to buy the tickets.
12: That's just, and by the way, this is not unique to the Titans.
17: No. It's been done in many of the stadium building projects as a means to help finance these things.
12: Yeah, these teams, I mean, they get these new stadiums,
17: when the original Adelphia Stadium, way back when it started. I mean, I paid one way back when in 98, and I remember sitting in that, you know, Vanderbilt Stadium, you know, in those lousy aluminum benches before the stadium was built. I paid one way back then.
12: So that's why people are looking at the new stadium and the Super Bowl kind of side-eye, because... Yep. Okay, that's great. The Super Bowl is coming, but we can't even go to a damn Titans game. So we can watch the Super Bowl on TV like we would if it was in New Orleans or Texas or Florida. So, I mean, listen, don't get me wrong. I am very excited that, because I'm such a big Nashville fan. I mean, I'm a big Tennessee fan. And so anything that makes us as a state, better, I think that it's great. It is huge. Because it does mean that it's another notch, if you will, on our belt as far as our city's resume. And, Jay, you know this because you were talking about this earlier. You know, the Super Bowl, we've had stepping stones, right? We had the 2019 NFL draft. That was huge. And I knew then, back in 2019, when we had that massive amount of people in downtown Nashville.
17: That's right.
12: Remember they were singing Don't Stop Believin'?
17: 600,000, yeah.
12: In the streets of Nashville. And so that was the moment when we all thought, all right, well, we really could get a Super Bowl here in the state of Tennessee, in the city of Nashville. And so, you know, that was obviously a huge thing for the NFL to see.
16: Plus, we drafted Jeffrey Simmons that year.
12: What's that?
16: Jeffrey Simmons.
12: What?
16: Pro Bowl superstar defensive tackle. Great. Only member of the former number one seed Titans still on the roster.
12: So one of the things that, and by the way,

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2: The BNA hole is open and running.
3: Yeah, that airport, that's the problem, Sam, that I see. I mean, we have people running down Briley Parkway to catch their planes because they're stuck in traffic trying to get in. Even during non-event weekends and stuff. I just don't know how the airport's going to handle
2: And that's a great point, because they're going to need to have all their renovations pretty much finished.
4: Three, four years from now?
2: Yeah.
4: So, yeah, I'm not worried about that. I'm not worried about the airport. Legit concerns. Nashville is one of the smaller cities, by the way, that has gotten a Super Bowl. Yeah. Jacksonville, well, I was going to say, can you guys guess? Jacksonville is the smallest.
2: Well, here's the thing that's going to make this interesting, is our weather can be unpredictable in February. So typically they go for California or Florida, because you can predict in an open, you know, I get the dome is going to be closed. It will have a roof. I'm not saying for the plane surface. But right. As far as the enjoyment of the atmosphere of the Super Bowl, they pick warmer climates so that when people are out and about for it, you know, they're not freezing to death.
4: Do you know what I'm looking forward to? All of the out-of-towners coming in here with cowboy hats on.
3: Oh, my gosh.
4: And then realizing locals don't, by and large, wear cowboy hats.
2: No.
4: You have a cat. So you were born here, Sam.
2: Yep.
4: Jay, were you born here?
3: No.
4: So, Sam, do you actually have a cowboy hat?
2: No.
4: Amy, who has lived here all of her life, she says, I've never worn a cowboy hat.
2: No.
4: I've never.
2: If anything, I do have a big brimmed hat, but it's a fishing hat.
4: So when they look at the whole, hey, we're going to make $1 billion bit, independent analysis will show that the national brands typically get a lot of that money, and then it does not go into the local economy.
3: Yeah.
4: Independent analysis will show the economic impacts were overstated. Taxpayers still pay a ton of money when it comes to putting on the Super Bowl. You've got, as you were saying, Sam, you've got infrastructure, you've got security, you've got all of the dealing with traffic. It is expensive. Now, I'm sure that we're going to make a ton of money. Temporary jobs will be aplenty. We'll make a lot of money on tax revenue, but $1 billion, typically, no.
2: Well, here's the thing. Well, we're not considering this because we're upstanding gentlemen in this office. But the amount of arrests and fines that week that could be generated by the drunkards on Broadway, it could make quite a dent towards the $1 billion.
4: Yeah, but that's offset by vomit cleanup.
2: You think taxpayer money is cleaning up vomit?
4: No. Isn't it?
2: No. It's some poor soul inside of Tootsie's having to walk out there with a mop.
4: They don't have like a vomit cleanup patrol in Nashville?
2: They probably have some general sanitation. They're not out there patrolling the streets at 9:30 at night like Batman with a mop waiting for someone to puke.
4: I've got a question. I've actually got a question. I want to know from native Tennesseans, right? Not me, because I don't count, because I'm a transplant from California. But I'm curious. If you're a native Tennessean, do you actually have a cowboy hat, and do you ever wear it?
2: I've had, but I do not currently own.
4: Yeah, I'm generally curious, like, because you do see when you go through the airport and you see people, you know, coming in and they got their cowboy hat, their brand new cowboy hats on and all that. And I wonder if my neighbor Jeff is a great guy to ask this question to. If he's listening, Jeff, you have my phone number. Do you have a cowboy hat? And have you ever worn it? Because it's my contention that I have not seen my in-laws, my Amy's family. I think her uncle has one. I don't know if her dad has a cowboy hat. Native Tennesseans, all of them. So I'm just curious. Like, if you're a native Tennessean, do you have a cowboy hat? Do you wear it?
2: Yeah.
4: No, I want to know.
2: We are mostly a ball cap community. There
4: That's
2: are some
4: exactly
2: that wear
4: right.
2: it, but... I mean, you go to your, I'm not speaking for everybody, go to your average, you know, horse farm, stables, stuff. People are wearing like tractor brand hats. They're wearing truck brand hats. They're not wearing cowboy hats in the sense of how Oklahomans and Texans wear them.
4: Boy, they sure do. When I lived in Texas, oh boy, absolutely. Let's see here. Mario says there aren't many cowboys in Tennessee these days. Men have been domesticated. Oh, you know what? I

0: Dan corrected. I do have a cowboy hat. Because a guy gave me one at a remote
1: one time.
0: Remember that? Were you there, Jay?
1: Yes, I was.
0: Guy walks up and just plopped the cowboy hat right on me.
1: That was at the Hop...
0: Hop Springs.
1: Hop Springs in Murfreesboro.
0: Yeah. That's exactly right.
2: You're not at risk of getting lice.
0: And I felt really... no, he was a brand new hat.
1: Big old cowboy. You look good in it, Dan.
2: It does shape your face nicely.
0: Well, whatever. I mean, it's actually in my
2: I'm not knocking
0: studio.
2: The look. I'm not knocking.
0: No, not me either.
2: Yeah, I'm just saying it's you know, it's like assuming that all Texans eat beef or something. Yeah, you know, I'd make that assumption should I be in Texas.
0: Mm-hmm. Let's see here.
2: Then you come to Austin, find out a bunch of them are hippy dippy leftists.
0: Wally's Bean Machine. Wally does not own, and he's like a multi generational guy here in the state of Tennessee. Yeah. So Wally does not own a cowboy hat.
2: But he's got nice trucker mesh caps.
0: Wally does?
2: Yeah, he's worn them in the studio.
0: Oh, okay. Yeah, very good.
2: That's where you got the front of the hat like yours, but then it's got the mesh in the back.
0: Also, is it true? Yeah, okay, I want to do some. Jay Harper, yes, true sir. Or false? Bad cowboys or whatever. Bad guys wear black hats and good guys wear white hats. Is that true or false?
1: Well, there
0: cowboy
1: was
0: cowboy hats.
1: Yeah, in terms of Hollywood, at one time, that was the stereotypical representation. Yes,
0: all right. I didn't know.
2: Yeah, well, it's like
0: I'm just asking a question. I have no idea.
1: Yeah, I don't think that applies.
2: Spy
1: today,
2: versus spy, right?
0: I don't know.
2: No, you don't spy know. Versus spy.
0: I have no idea.
2: 50s cartoon.
1: Yeah.
0: Let's see here.
1: Mad Magazine.
0: A lot of people do have cowboy hats. 5525 has 50 cowboy hats. Holy mackerel. Okay, so you know what? I stand somewhat corrected. A lot of WTN Nation, they actually do own cowboy hats, Jay.
1: Yeah, and I've worn some when I mowed the lawn, you know? I mean,
0: yeah,
1: nice for the sun and stuff.
0: I've got one of those, Jay. I've got like a straw hat that I do do my yard work in.
1: Yeah, but as far as a fashion statement going out on the town wearing it now.
0: Yeah. A lot of people saying that they do have cowboy hats. They just don't wear them any longer. So there is that as well. But these days, is it fashionable if you are like a guy that just wants to like buy a cowboy hat? I'm a good guy, I believe, anyway. Would I be okay? Because I happen to think that I look better in black than white. So would it be fashionable for me to wear a black cowboy hat, even though I'm not like a gangster?
1: Certainly. You know, a felt black hat in the winter, certainly appropriate.
2: So I'd say, wasn't that like...
0: Oh, you know what? 9875. John Rich wears a black cowboy hat, and he's a good guy. Absolutely. But John Rich... He is a good guy, but big and rich, they're kind of like...
2: He's also from Amarillo, Texas.
0: Well, that doesn't mean he's a bad guy.
2: No, I'm just saying
0: I think
2: that
0: he's like rebellious, though. John Rich is like a rebellious guy when he was, you know, he's in Big and Rich. They're like rebels.
1: Yeah, George Strait, he will wear black hats.
0: I thought he wore white.
1: Well, most of the time, but I've seen him at formal events. He'll have the black hat on.
0: Jerry says, yes, a black hat is fine. Thank you,
1: sure.
0: Jerry. All right, very good. 7:54, Nashville's Morning News on Supertalk 99.7 WTN. And Jay has the news coming up at 8. Jay.
1: Yeah, as we know, the Memorial Day weekend coming up. How many folks are you going to be out there on the road with? We'll let you know. Also, a new Tennessee lawsuit over immigration. A lot of folks are kind of ticked off about things on how stuff went down with that. The enforcement here a while back. That's all coming up at 8 o'clock on Supertalk 99.7 WTN.
0: Thank you, Jay. 7:54. 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
14: Talbot's Corner, 65 southbound before Trinity Lane. An accident blocks the right exit lane. South Englewood, Gallatin Pike, there's a crash at Birchwood Avenue. No problems on 24 or 40. No unusual delays on 440. I'm Christy.
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15: Let's go!
0: All right, so I got some great news, Jay.
1: Spill it.
0: This whole conversation about cowboy hats coming up. I've got a fifth-generation Tennessee farmer in studio coming up.
1: All right.
0: Gonna ask him about cowboy hats.
1: Okay.
0: Charlie Hatcher is running in the Republican primary for the fifth against Andy Ogles. So he's going to be on here in a minute to talk about his campaign. But he's been here for, his fifth generation. So he's been here his whole life. I wonder if he's got a cowboy hat. We'll talk to Charlie about, and he's a farmer too, by the way. So we'll talk about his campaign, life in Tennessee and what he thinks he can do in Washington, D.C. to help us get on the right track from a federal perspective. All of that and a whole lot more straight ahead. 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
1: It's 8 a.m. I'm Jay Harper. We've got your top stories. We've got your traffic. We've got your weather. It's all coming up. Americans already beginning to take to the skies and also hit the road for the Memorial Day holiday weekend. ABC's Alex Perez, he's in Chicago.
15: The majority of people who will be traveling this holiday weekend will be hitting the road. That's more than 39 million people, despite the pain at the pump. Now, the average price of regular gas this morning is about $4.55 a gallon, up from $3.18 this time last year going into the holiday weekend.
1: As politicians in several states find themselves in trouble for gambling on the outcome of their own elections, Ohio lawmakers, they're proposing an outright ban on such things. Here's ABC's Jim Ryan.
16: Thousands of Ohioans have placed wagers through prediction markets like Kalshi or Polymarket, but State Representative Sean Brennan says public officials should not be among them.
17: To protect the integrity of our government, there's nothing wrong with some guardrails.
16: His fellow Democrat, State Senator Bill DeMora, agrees to a point.
18: Anything that the government would be able to regulate, you can't bet on those things.
16: But DeMora is an avid gambler and says he wants to be able to play the prediction markets, even while he's in office.
1: Back here in Tennessee, a new lawsuit filed in the Davidson County Chancery Court accuses the Tennessee Highway Patrol of using traffic stops as a tool for immigration enforcement during operations here in Nashville as well as in Memphis. News 2's Kelly Milan reports.
19: Plaintiffs claim the Tennessee Highway Patrol worked in tandem with ICE agents using traffic stops to help detain people suspected of immigration violations. The lawsuit points to operations including Flood the Zone in Nashville. The lawsuit claims the operations amounted to racial profiling. The complaint challenges THP's public statements that troopers, quote, did not enter neighborhoods or stop vehicles based on race or ethnicity, arguing the numbers tell a different story. The filing states, quote, only deliberate racial profiling can explain the rate at which troopers stopped racial minorities.
1: According to the 45-page complaint, Immigration and Customs Enforcement agents allegedly rode inside THP vehicles, followed behind troopers, or just waited nearby during those traffic stops. That is your latest news. We've got traffic and weather on the way. I'm Jay Harper, WTN News.
0: 8:03, Nashville's Morning News on Super Talk 99.7 WTN. I'm sorry, I'm sitting getting to know Charlie Hatcher, and so I think we're going to have a very good conversation. So I want to tell you about my buddy Dr. Jeff Horn and all the vision pros at Vision for Life. 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
2: Okay, we got a crash out in Bell Mead still at Harding Pike and Page Road. There's a crash in South Inglewood, Gallant Pike at Birchwood Avenue. Heavy delays on 24 and 65 as you're making your way into town, especially at the 2465 junction just outside of downtown. Traffic every 10 minutes every morning on Super Talk 99.7 WTN.
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0: 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Welcome on in to Hour 4 of Nashville's Morning News for this Wednesday, May 20th, and hope you're doing well. Joining me in studio is Charlie Hatcher. Now, Charlie, before you came on, we were having a big conversation about cowboy hats and Native Tennesseans, and do Native Tennesseans actually wear cowboy hats? Now, you are a fifth-generation Tennessee dairy farmer. You're running for the fifth. So I got to get this out of the way right now. Do you own a cowboy hat?
25: Several cowboy hats. Okay. I generally don't wear them. I wear them out occasionally, but I prefer a ball cap when I'm working on the farm.
0: Okay. And reason being?
25: It's just a cowboy hat has a pretty good radius on it. Mm-hmm. So sometimes I'll knock it off and so forth. I know you can rope with a cowboy hat and all that, but it's not as comfortable for me.
0: I've seen guys lasso those bulls or whatever that is.
25: But first order business, I brought you chocolate milk. I brought Matt Murphy chocolate milk.
0: Oh, nice.
25: I didn't want to discriminate. And so
0: sure.
25: You have some here. You can do what you want.
0: Because you're a dairy farmer.
25: That's correct.
0: So that's right out of the...
25: Yeah, so we bottle our own milk, Hatcher Family Dairy. We've been doing it almost 20 years. It'll be 20 years next year.
0: People on Super Talk TV just saw me do the whole udder thing. You know, it's right out of the...
25: They can't see it, can they?
0: They can't see it. So right out of Charlie Hatcher's cow's udders. Very good. Well, thank you very much for that. You're running for the fifth.
25: Yes,
0: so
25: sir.
0: So I want to just make good use of our time. So one of the things that you're running in the primary against Andy Ogles. So you were the state veterinarian.
25: Yeah, for a decade. And that got me exposed to the state veterinarians responsible for the health and welfare of all the livestock and animals in the state.
0: That's a pretty big deal.
25: It's a huge deal because agriculture is the number one industry in the state of Tennessee, mm-hmm. and livestock a big part of that. We're a big cow-calf state, a poultry state, a swine state. Mm-hmm. So those animals and those animal products ship internationally and interstate. And the state veterinarian guarantees the health, or they have to have health papers to do moving and all that. So very involved in the support of trade, which is important for the economics of the state.
0: Absolutely. Fifth generation Tennessee dairy farmer. So let's go backwards a little bit. Tell me about your family. Tell me about your roots in the state of Tennessee.
25: Yeah. So the Hatcher family moved from Virginia to where we are in the Arno community in the College Grove area in 1819.
0: Okay.
25: So do the math on that. It's 207 years.
0: Yep.
25: And all that time we were involved in milking cows. And so I am the fifth generation on that farm. on that farm. My kids live there. My grandkids live there. All my siblings, I have four siblings, all but one live on the farm, and my mother-in-law. So we have four generations that live there. And so it's kind of a Hatcherville location.
0: Nice, big. So the mother-in-law is like on the other side of the plot of land.
25: Well,
0: is
25: not that,
0: that
25: far.
0: I'm totally kidding.
25: And she's fantastic, by the way.
0: And then you were commissioner of ag under Bill Leaf for how many years? Seven?
25: Almost seven.
0: Okay.
25: Just shy of seven. So from January 2019 till October of last year to run for this position.
0: So you resigned. Well, I mean, he's term limited out anyway. Yeah. So how did you like being the commissioner of ag? Most people, when they get involved in politics, they think, okay, I've had it. I'm done. I'm going to go back to the farm.
25: It was honor my life because I am a farmer.
0: Yeah.
25: And to support ag and forestry industry in the way that I did, I'm very proud of that. We accomplished a whole lot during the Lee administration, and Governor Lee entrusted that in me. He never leaned in and told me you need to do X, Y, or Z. I just fell in with his plan, and we accomplished a tremendous amount.
0: Well, talk a little bit about what you accomplished. As people look at your resume and decide whether or not they want to vote for you.
25: It was a record investment in rural communities, historical record investment. And so by that, in these rural communities, we did a fantastic job of moving from economically distressed counties to get them out of that category. We started with 14. We ended up, when I left, at 8 or 9. So we reduced, and that's a big thing. In these rural counties, you have two things. You have agriculture and you have trees, ag and forestry, and that's my wheelhouse. So
0: yeah. That
25: economic development was huge in support of the ag and forestry industries. That's one thing. The other one was technical skills and training. Governor Lee was big on that, invested over $1 billion in it. That's in my wheelhouse, too, because that's training for agriculture and forestry. And that was the newest classes and the newest courses. A high percentage of those were agriculture and forestry. And that's good for the industry because we need to help.
0: I'm a big Bill Lee fan. And one of the things I was glad to have you in because you are a farmer. And President Trump just went to China, and apparently they came up with some sort of an agreement regarding soybeans. And that is a huge industry here in the state of Tennessee.
25: It is a huge industry, especially in West Tennessee. So during the Biden administration, they did zero ag trade deals right. In the whole term. We had the biggest ag trade deficit or the first ag trade deficit in history. So President Trump is beginning to turn that completely around. When mm-hmm. he became president, they did, as far as I know, at least 18 trade deals. So we're starting to chip away at that ag trade deficit, and things are turning around. China is key to that. You know, it's a balancing act between, you know, their enemies in a lot of ways.
0: Yep.
25: But a lot of the ag commodity trade dollar, a third of it in some commodities, is international trade. So you have to have that balance. Farmers want fair and equal trade activity, and they want something they can rely on. And so we're going to get to that point, and it's been a drastic change in improvement with President Trump.
0: Well, farmers want an equal playing field.
25: They do.
0: They want an equal playing field.
25: They don't complain generally.
0: Right.
25: Except if they don't get rain. I'm complaining right now, and hopefully it'll come. We've been forecasting rain for... It's skipping the farm.
0: I had rain in my forecast yesterday, and nothing happened. So
25: And
0: would you say that the state of Tennessee, like I don't know anything about soybean farmers or anything. But does the state of Tennessee, are the farmers here in the state of Tennessee, do they have an equal playing field or a better playing field than soybean farmers in other states?
25: No, I mean it's. It's all based on the trade, and it's a global thing and domestic thing. But the farmers, we're in a bad situation. I mean, it's a lot of soybean farmers. Some of them have gone out of business. The input costs, there's a lot of, you know, we're inflation, the highest in, is it 4 years now, is my understanding. A lot of that's related to gas prices and energy. And as soon as we get this war in Iran behind us, and we will. That should really help because the energy affects everything. You got diesel prices, you got cost of energy, and you got logistics, and you've got delivery and refrigeration. All that's energy based, and so we've got to get prices down, and that'll come.
0: It is 8:15, and Charlie Hatcher is joining us. He is running for the 5th primary against Andy Ogles. Time to check the roads real quick on WTN.
14: South Englewood, Gallatin Pike, we've got an accident at Birchwood Avenue. No problems on 65 or 24. No unusual delays on 40 or 440. 840 running accident free. I'm Christy O'Brien.
0: 8:15, as far as your weather goes, cloudy, humid, a couple of showers and a thunderstorm, high of 79, feeling like 82, sorry, Charlie, but no rain in the forecast today, at least.
25: What?
0: That's...
25: I thought it was going to rain this afternoon.
0: I don't know. I haven't, we're supposed to rain this afternoon? I don't know. You know, we have multiple weather forecasts on the station, all of them wrong.
2: Okay. Is that yesterday?
25: That'd be a good job to have.
0: Yeah. Anyway, all right, real quick. You're a farmer. Why do you want to go to Washington, D.C.?
25: Well, it's a crazy thing. I really don't want to go, but it's, you know, I've had people to ask me to run for this particular slot. And in my last year of being a commissioner, or close to my last year, I prayed about it, talked to the family about it, prayed about it again, and the doors didn't close. They just kept opening. Mm-hmm. And so here I am.
0: By the way, 8420 Sarah says Charlie Hatcher makes the best chocolate milk.
25: It is. I mean, and I brought you some, and you can leverage that to whatever benefit.
0: Give me the chocolate milk. I'm going to try live on the air. This is what I'm going to do.
2: Yeah, now I'm jealous.
25: I mean, if you don't want it.
0: No, you can't. So one thing people don't know about me, or maybe they do, I'm a chocolate-aholic.
25: Okay. So you've never had that?
0: I've never had
25: it. Do you live in a cave?
0: I mean, really? My wife has told me to stay in the cave on occasion. So I will try this at the end of the interview. All right. So what are your main issues that you want to talk about?
25: So I think there's common sense and there's farmer common sense. And what my frustration is the inability for many things to get done in D.C. And what I mean by that, President Trump has turned all this around mostly by executive orders. It is time where we get some legislation that'll lock this thing in. Because as soon as, if there was ever a turn back to Democratic power, you know what's going to happen, right?
0: Oh, I sure do.
25: What's going to happen?
0: They'll
25: reverse it.
0: They'll reverse everything that Donald Trump has done. Not only that, but if the Democrats end up getting the House of Representatives, then investigations, arrests, the whole thing. So you're right.
25: So I want to help President Trump make some of these things as permanent as we can get.
0: Charlie, we need you to run to be leader of the Senate. That's what we need you to replace John Thune is what we need you to do.
25: Well, I've got to get there first.
0: all right. So you're right about getting all the things that Donald Trump has done, executive ordered into law.
25: And I'm frustrated about the size of the federal government, the lack of a balanced budget, and our debt. I don't think it's not sustainable.
0: No.
25: And I think it's going to, and that's another reason I'm running. I think for our kids and our grandkids and our great grandkids' sake, we have to begin to address that. I mean, get together, get a plan. Is it 5? Is it 10? Is it 15? Is it 20? How do we begin to balance the budget? It's been done before. Why does the government get a pass on that? I can't do it on the farm. Well, then, I've got to have a balance, but I've got to pay my bills.
0: We can't do it at the radio station.
25: I can't borrow my way out of debt. I've tried that.
0: Here's the problem, and I mean this respectfully. The Republicans have as big of a problem as the Democrats do.
25: That's fair.
0: Yeah.
25: But somebody's got to cut. When I was a commissioner of agriculture for the state of Tennessee, I had numerous times they said, you need to give me a 5% cut proposal, and then a 4.5%. We had to make almost a 10% cut proposal in a matter of months during COVID.
0: Yeah.
25: And I did that, and it wouldn't have shut my department down. You can take any federal branch or department, and they can make a 5% cut, and I know it. Not only that, if you get rid of the waste, fraud, and abuse, it may take care of itself.
0: That's what President Trump has been saying.
25: Yes.
0: That's what he's been saying
25: all
0: along.
25: He's on track. Vice President Vance is working on that, but we still have billions of dollars in waste, fraud, and abuse, in my opinion, still out there.
0: Oh, no. I mean, all you got to do is look at,
25: and it's in red and blue states, right? I mean,
0: yeah, it's been in the news with California, and they're wasting federal funds, and they're doing it in Minnesota.
25: We got to get that done.
0: All the
25: you want your federal
0: states.
25: Tax dollar wasted like that?
0: No, of course not. But that's part of the problem. And that's obviously part of the frustration too, is that we see these things And then we hope that it's being taken care of, and ultimately it's not. And that is part of the frustration.
25: You got to look at those all these issues at a 30,000-foot view
0: and
25: begin to address them. And they're not being addressed.
0: Do you think that something happens to people when they go to Washington, D.C. and get power?
25: I do.
0: Yeah.
25: But, you know, my family will not let me do that because they will beat me to death. I mean, when I became commissioner, somebody didn't show up to milk the cows one day, and they said, "Commissioner, you need to get out there and milk the cows." And I said, "I'm commissioner of agriculture. I shouldn't have to milk cows." And they said, "Yes, you do." So you know what I did? I milked the cows.
0: That's what you got to do. You got to milk the cow. You got to balance the budget. Where are you at? I mean,
25: the frustration is not getting anything done. It's a work performance issue.
0: Yeah.
25: Would you hire a person that's not getting anything done?
0: And here's the problem is that you're right. And oftentimes people will say, "I hate Congress. I like my congressman." And I think that's part of the problem is that you've got to look at your congressman and you've got to decide for yourself if you live in the 5th, if you live in the 6th.
25: Do you like what they're doing and what they're getting done or not?
0: Unfortunately, it's a job interview. It's exactly right. I always talk about a resume. I think I mentioned it, you know, when you came in here. Let's talk about your resume.
25: Look at it. Proof's in the pudding.
0: One of the problems, I think, with Washington, D.C. is there is a lot of corruption within Washington, D.C. itself. And so that's part of the problem that we face with a lot of lawmakers.
25: It's still got to be drained.
0: It is still the swamp. All right. Give me your top three issues that you are campaigning on. Give me your top three issues real quick, and then I'm going to ask you real quick about Donald Trump and the whole Brazilian meat thing. So give me your first three, your top three issues.
25: Okay, so it's size of the federal government.
0: Yep.
25: Reducing the debt, balancing the budget. That's toward the top. What I hear every day across the district, the number one issue is everyday living expenses. People are being crushed by gas prices, grocery prices, and they're going to vote by their pocketbook.
0: Mm-hmm.
25: And third is traffic, infrastructure, water, all those things. And there's a big growth problem in the Middle Tennessee area. So that's the third one. As far as the Brazilian beef issue.
0: So let me set it up real quick. So farmers and you're one. You're a very big, hardcore Trump supporter. Farmers got really upset with Donald Trump because he went to and fill in the blanks. I may be missing something here, but he went to Brazil and he wanted to bring in more Brazilian meat, and that honked off the farmers because the farmers like, "President Trump, we support you, and we're trying to get more meat produced here." But
25: there's a lot there.
0: Yeah, I know there's a lot there, and I've got like 90 seconds.
25: Okay, so quickly, a beef producer today. I think the prices are about right because we can finally pay some expenses, especially as the cost of production is going up and up and up and up and up and up. And up.
0: Right.
25: So there's that.
0: Mm-hmm.
25: The farmers want a fair playing field, and they didn't think that Brazilian beef was fair and balanced trade with U.S. because they need to be held to the same standards as we as far as foot and mouth disease and all that. So there was a little rub there.
0: Yep.
25: But the president's right. We have to make beef affordable. Right?
0: Mm-hmm.
25: Because at some point you may get a decrease in beef consumption. But it's part of the inflation problem. And other food products are going up high too. I mean, so there's that. So there's a balance there.
0: Yeah.
25: I mean, it's not a black and white issue.
0: Isn't the other problem with farmers like you have your cows, but then you've got to send them someplace else to get them like processed?
25: Well, if you want to resell it, they have to be USDA inspected.
0: Yeah.
25: So if you want them for your own use, you don't have to have USDA inspection. It has to be slaughtered at a slaughterhouse, but it doesn't have to be USDA inspected. So the resale is where the point is.
0: All right, 3041, warning, Hatcher's chocolate milk is very addicting.
25: Yes.
0: Listen, I want to make sure that it's known that no other political candidate has ever brought me chocolate milk.
25: You're a chocoholic. So
0: that is holy mackerel.
25: You know, I don't drink a lot of it, but I drank some a couple weeks ago, and I said, and it was ice cold, and I said, no, there's a reason people like it, because it is,
0: that is the creamiest chocolate milk I've ever had in my life.
25: Well, it's full fat milk, and a lot of it's from Jersey cows, so it's not even a fair competition, really.
3: Oh, my.
25: So you like it?
0: I very much so, and I do like keep moving forward.
25: Well, see, we put little things on there, and people tell us to put little things on there, and we'll start putting some campaign stuff on it. But listen, if my family can make chocolate milk like that, I can be a good congressman.
0: 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It's a little long, but maybe we can streamline it.
25: My family's listening. We'll do it. When do you want it? Next week?
0: As soon as possible.
25: Charles, if you're listening... Son Charles, put that on next week. What do you want on it?
0: We'll have to streamline. Listen to Dan Mandis in the morning.
25: It's got to be fairly short.
0: Super
25: we can't
0: Talk
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25: Okay.
18: Somebody,
25: you got it.
0: We can do that. All right, very good. Charlie Hatcher, thank you. How can people find out more information on you?
25: 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It's easy.
0: All right, very good. Thank you for coming in. Love your resume. Love your story. 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
25: Thank you, sir.
0: And thank you for coming in. 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It is 8:25, and let's see here. Jay's got the news coming up. Jay.
1: Yes, sir, Dan. The acting U.S. Attorney General, he was grilled by Senate Democrats. 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Also, Americans already giving a start on their Memorial Day weekend. We'll get a travel report. How bad is it going to be out on the highways? We'll let you know. 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
38: You know, I watched a video the other day about kids getting landlines at home. We haven't had a landline in my house in I can't even tell you how long. But seeing these parents about my age being teleported back to their own childhoods, a simpler time before screens, was really powerful. And as for the kids, they sat and had conversations with their grandparents without multitasking or being distracted by a screen. I thought this was a great way to have kids stay in touch with family members and friends without getting sucked into the smartphone era too young. Of course, you need other people close by to hop on board as well if this is something that's going to work. Perhaps most important, I realized, these relics can be a great conversation starter with your children. You can talk about what it really means to be connected in this day and age. Things have changed a lot. I'm Dr. Sanjay Gupta, helping you live a better life.
39: Or.
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1: We are light on crashes, but we're still pretty jammed up in a number of areas. We've just picked up a wreck, I-840 westbound, just past the Fairview Centerville exit. That would be exit 7, so that's way over in Hickman County. Also a crash reported, 24 westbound, just before Hickory Hollow Parkway. We're seeing considerable backups on 40 westbound near Spence Lane, and also coming down at the 2465 merge at Trinity Lane. The backup there, as usual, it's pretty considerable. We've got your traffic every 10 minutes every morning on Supertalk 99.7 WTN.
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0: Oh, look at you with the Toby Keith.
41: I bet you never heard old Marshall Dillon.
0: So this should have been a cowboy, Toby Keith, one of my favorite, actually, all-time country artists. For once, you did something right, Sam.
2: For once, you have good taste.
0: Well, the reason, Jay, that Sam is playing Toby Keith should have been a cowboy is because we had Charlie Hatcher in the last segment. He is running for the 5th against Andy Ogles in a GOP primary. And I got to tell you that there's two great things. Number one is that Charlie did leave me this chocolate milk. You know what the other great thing is? He says, because I love Charlie. He's great. So he says, I'll put Matt's chocolate milk that he brought for Matt Murphy because he's a dairy farmer. He says, I'll put Matt's in the refrigerator. And I said, no, no, no. I'll take care of it.
2: Hey, Dan, I'm feeling thirsty.
0: Boy, it would be a shame if this ended up not in the refrigerator and ended up in my bag right there. It would be a shame. I would never do that to Murphy Show.
2: I would.
0: I know you would, which is why I'm not going to let you near it. Anyway, so yeah, Charlie Hatcher. Make sure we podcast that. I thought he had a great interview. Good guy. Good sport.
1: So is that a backhanded diss to Mr. Hatcher, though, saying he should have been a cowboy as opposed to a farmer?
2: No, it's farmer? It's more so on the whole cowboy hat thing.
1: Oh, okay.
0: Yeah, yeah, it's a whole cowboy thing.
1: Just wanted to get some clarification.
0: No, there's a difference between a farmer and a cowboy.
2: Yeah.
0: I think, right? Yep.
2: Well, typically cowboys work for farmers.
0: Oh, whatever.
2: Cowboys go wrangle cattle. They're boys who go get cows.
0: For a farmer?
2: Yeah.
0: Got it. Okay, good.
2: Or famously, they moved cattle.
0: Okay, good.
2: They move
0: cattle. Sure.
2: Which, by the way, I do a pretty mean, pretty accurate.
0: I also like how on Hatcher Farms they do have the little message. Mine says, "Keep moving forward." Do you think Charlie did he not get my? I don't know if he got my joke.
2: He took you too seriously.
0: He did take me too seriously when I said, yeah, we got to have one that says, listen to Dan Mandis on Super Talk 99.7 WTN mornings 5 to 9. Like, I was kind of kidding. And he said, well, we got to shorten it. I was like, okay. And then I did the... Mandis, if you have to explain the joke...
2: You got a problem with facial expressions. That's what it comes across as.
0: Hey, by the way, Chris Hand is sick today. So that's why we're not hearing the incessant hip-hop. When Chris Hand is here, it's so yeah. It's my Jay. That's my opinion of hip hop. Do that again. My. There you go.
1: There you go.
0: All right. So very good. So Chris is sick. So Brian Wilson is going to be filling in. So let's see here. JD Vance. I'm going to do a couple of things here. Number one, I want to play some audio from JD Vance. JD Vance versus Caitlin Collins. Now this is great. Do you remember we talked about this earlier? Yeah, days ago now, but where the media was running with this story about how Donald Trump didn't care about the finances of the American people. Remember that whole narrative? And then it turns out that the context of the question was that President Trump was asked the question, do you consider or worry about the finances of the American people when you're dealing with or negotiating with Iran? And the president basically said, no, I've got to do this because it's right for the American people and it's good for the world for Iran not to have a nuclear weapon. So the media, including Caitlin Collins, turned that into Donald Trump doesn't care about the finances of the American people, right? Total and complete utter BS. Got video here. So J.D. Vance and Caitlin Collins, White House press briefing yesterday, where he totally calls her on the carpet. Listen to this.
3: But just to follow up on the war, you last week denied that the president said he was not taking Americans' financial situations into consideration when he's making decisions on the Iran war. He was asked about that again. He stood by it, called it a perfect statement, and said he would make it again. Do you believe that Americans' financial situations should be taken into consideration when you're making decisions as an administration about the war?
4: See, Caitlin, what you did is you misrepresented the question that I was asked, and then you misrepresented the answer that I gave. What I said is that a question that was asked where the president allegedly said that he didn't care about Americans' financial situations, he never said that. What he said is that it was totally taken out of context. What he said is that when he is negotiating with the Iranians, he's focused on the national security objectives
0: yep.
4: that he's trying to achieve. Of course, the president has a mandate to be focused on a number of things. And I guarantee you every single day, I have conversations with him about it. Every single day, he's worried about his fellow Americans. He wants them to be prosperous. He wants them to thrive. He wants them to have good jobs. That's why we've done the things and taken the steps that we've taken in order to create record job growth, mm-hmm. in order to create record wage growth, in order to induce trillions of dollars of new investment into our country. That's because he cares about that stuff. What he also said is that when he's talking to the Iranians, he's talking to the Iranians about questions, of course, of national security, like their nuclear program. You could hold two thoughts in your head at the same time, that the president cares about financial security for Americans, but also when he's negotiating with the Iranians, he's talking about the issues that are germane to the concerns of that particular conflict.
0: I mean, I love how he just said, you totally misconstrued and misrepresented what Donald Trump said. I mean, they should be used to that by now, but I like how we have a vice president, just like we have a secretary of state, and we have a White House press secretary in Kayleigh McEnany, who, that's not the, that's the second time I've done that.
2: Caroline
0: Levitt.
2: Why do I
0: keep getting them confused?
2: You know what it is? They're both very intelligent blonde women who are very sharp on the microphone.
0: They are. They're. I mean, both of them are great.
2: When there's pretty ladies involved.
0: No, it has nothing to do with them being pretty ladies. It has everything to do with the fact that I'm losing my ever-loving mind.
2: Because they're pretty ladies.
0: Speaking of losing their ever-loving mind,

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3: I've heard you call me a crackhead many times, and the truth of the matter is, I was a crackhead. The quote-unquote laptop, which, by the way, is you know what the laptop proved?
2: That you were a crackhead.
3: There you go. My marriage fell apart, and it just started a really, really dark cycle. My brother called me and said, this has got to stop. And it forced me into a choice. And the choice was, do I get out of bed and live, or do I die?
2: DC is corrupt. Politics is corrupt.
3: But something's changed, Candace. It's not left or right. The DC elite of the left, they crushed my dad because he was never part of that club. He was never part of the Epstein class. You know one thing he didn't do?
4: He was never part of the Epstein class. This is the second time I've seen this. Have you seen this, Sam? So Ro Khanna actually used that phrase as well. Part of the Epstein class. So this is now heading into the midterm elections. They're going to start talking about how apparently Republicans are, although he's saying it's not left or right, whatever, but the Epstein class. And they're saying that that Joe Biden, his dad, was bounced out because he was not part of the Epstein class. Are you kidding me? Is that really what he's going to say now?
5: Well, to be fair, you don't need to be when you're going to have your daughter in the shower against her wishes.
4: There is that, although that's not where I was going to go with that comment. What I would say is that if you're going to try to, I'd say to Hunter Biden, if you're going to try to defend your dad and him being bounced from the Democrat Party, bounced from the campaign, the reason why his dad was bounced from the campaign had nothing to do with whether or not he's part of this mysterious Epstein class. It had everything to do with the fact that he completely botched the debate with Donald Trump. Had everything to do with the fact that even the media that protected his dad at all costs realized that Joe Biden was not the right man for the job.
3: The DC elite of the left, they crushed my dad because he was never part of that club. He was never part of the Epstein class. You know one thing he didn't do? He didn't green light to turn Gaza into a Trump golf course with the maitre d' being Jared Kushner. War in Iran that they started, that every president before him was pressured by the Israelis.
2: And I do think there was something about the Charlie Kirk assassination that everyone just sort of looked up.
3: They're the people that Charlie Kirk made. The level of disloyalty or fear. I don't know what it is. And the criticism of you for asking the questions for someone who was like a brother to you. It's like, what the F are you talking about? I listen to you and I go, right on. The Acts of John.
4: If Hunter Biden ever listens to me and says right on, I know that I'm doing something wrong.
5: You must be talking about making crack cocaine. That'd be the only thing that he...
4: Yeah.
5: But does he just have that... Is that his new public appearance outfit? Have you noticed that? He's trying to appeal, I think, to this working man.
4: He's wearing, for people listening on the radio, every interview that he's been in, he's got a denim shirt on.
5: And some blue jeans and a white t-shirt.
4: No, you know what it is? It's that he can't afford any more clothes because he's like $20 million in debt.
5: Oh, yeah.
4: Right? A lot of his, paintings were destroyed in a fire, Palisades fire, because that's where he was staying.
5: You tell me they weren't insured. What a travesty.
4: Yeah, I know, right? All those priceless works of art just destroyed in the Palisades fire. So, you know, he can't sell those. Apparently, nobody is buying or has bought the book that he wrote as well, the book called Beautiful Things, right? And one of the things when he's talking about his dad and the whole Epstein class thing, I think that, again, it is ridiculous knowing the real reason why Joe Biden was bounced from the campaign, bounced by the Democrat Party. It's because clearly he had onset of Alzheimer's. I mean, that this is obvious. You know, Candace is out there saying that this interview is like going to be a straight up journalistic type of interview. So I'm going to be very interested and how she plays that part of the interview. Because if she doesn't say, when Hunter Biden says they bounced my dad from the campaign because he was not part of the Epstein class or whatever it is, if she doesn't challenge him on that,

0: Well, then clearly it was not a legit journalistic interview. The Epstein saga, by the way, has been going on for years. So if that was the case, that Joe Biden was tossed from the campaign because he was not part of the Epstein class, then why was he the vice president to Obama? This whole thing really blew up about 2008 when Obama was the president and Epstein was negotiating his way out of responsibility for what he did in Florida. Biden and Obama were reelected in 2012. So please, Hunter Biden, tell us about how Joe Biden, you know, not part of the Epstein class. And so that's why they kicked him out of the party. That's just dumb. Biden was elected president in 2016.
1: They also said, I don't know if it's this promo cut or another one, but he also says in this interview, apparently, that the whole laptop thing was BS.
0: Yeah, he said this here.
1: Yeah, I just, what do you mean it was BS? I if she doesn't hammer away at that question, the guy at the store called you and said, dude, come pick your laptop up. It's about to be a 90-day, you know, lapse, right, and I'm going to appropriate it. And he never did. So how is the, if she doesn't hammer at those questions, I'm with you. It's not a true journalistic interview.
0: It's not a journalistic interview. They're getting together so that they can bash Donald Trump, bash Israel, go after Charlie Kirk. And by the way, she's there's now lawsuits involved from, I think, Charlie Kirk's security, head of security. So and suing Candace Owens because she, and I don't want to get into all of the details. Bottom line is she is now getting sued. I think this is the second, I don't know. I don't know how many lawsuits she's been involved in, but a bottom line is she is now getting sued. She's got a high powered Nashville attorney that is going to be representing her in that lawsuit regarding some of the things that she said about the assassination of Charlie Kirk and people inside of that organization, his organization. So I don't expect a whole lot out of this interview. I feel a responsibility to watch the interview so that maybe I can pull some clips. I just, you know, I've spent so much time listening to the likes of Hakeem Jeffries and some of these other folks that I'm losing brain cells by the minute. And so I don't know how much time I want to spend listening to, you know, crackhead Hunter Biden and Candace Owens. So I don't know. Maybe I'll just pull clips.
1: Yeah. So filed in federal court here in Nashville, which is where it will end up being heard.
0: Yeah.
1: 69-page lawsuit. It's going after defamation, false light, invasion of privacy, and civil conspiracy to defame.
0: Wow.
1: Which I just took that class. We didn't touch much on that because it's a rarity to come up in these kind of cases.
0: By the way, my bad. Biden was elected president in 2020. Trump was in 2016. 2016 to 2020. And then you had Biden in 2020 to 2024, then Trump currently. So, yeah. Do you know what it is?
1: It's the chocolate milk.
0: It's the chocolate milk. It's made me a little loopy. Hey, by the way, people are asking, and Joan Jones is back tomorrow. So people are asking, where is Joan Jones? Because she was supposed to come back today, I think. Wasn't she supposed to come back today, Jay?
2: No, it has always been that she'll be back tomorrow. I mean, when I was asked to fill in early last week.
0: Oh, she lied to me then. Yeah. Liar Joan. You know what? She's from Jersey. It doesn't surprise me.
2: Yeah, Jersey.
1: His lawsuit, by the way, alleges Owens made at least 5 separate online and on-air statements explicitly suggesting that Harpole helped orchestrate the shooting.
0: You can't do that, man.
1: No.
0: You cannot do that.
1: To me, which every defamation case, any civil case related to the media hinges on the term actual malice, which means did you intend to say something that you have no way to back up? And yeah, he's going to bring his legal team is going to bring irrefutable travel and electronic records proving he was in Dallas, Texas at the time the shooting happened.
0: 1570. I love this. Candace Owens is simply trying to switch the grift from the right to the left.
1: Yeah. Did you in the great promo point cut when he talks about getting into the war with Israel and they flash Israel across the screen? Like,
0: yeah,
1: it's that kind of sensationalizing of things. It doesn't help anybody.
0: That's exactly right. And by the way, my point is further solidified when we talk about this whole, you know, Joe Biden was dropped because he's not part of the Epstein class. Okay, so he was president. You're right. He was elected in 2020, which further makes my point that was even more recent when clearly we knew all about Jeffrey Epstein. And still, He was elected president of the United States with the full support of the Democrat Party. So it's just a bunch of BS. Just a bunch of BS. Got to go. 8:56, Nashville's Morning News. 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
2: It is 9 a.m. and I'm Jay Harper with your top stories. We'll get you the weather forecast and the last traffic report of the morning. The American missionary doctor who has tested positive for the Ebola virus is in a U.S. base in Germany getting treatment. Dr. Peter Stafford, he was treating patients in the Democratic Republic of the Congo, and colleagues say he was performing surgery on a person they think had Ebola. More now from ABC's Faith Abube.
13: The Ebola virus can mimic flu-like symptoms and progress to internal bleeding and possible death. The current strain of the virus is suspected to have already killed more than 130 people. The number of suspected cases now around 600, surging at an alarming rate.
2: Back here in the U.S., we're learning more about the suspects who police say opened fire at the Islamic Center of San Diego. Three people died in that shooting. The suspects, police say, were also killed. We hear now from ABC's Trevor Ault.
17: Two teenage gunmen showed up in camo and body armor with shotguns, rifles, and handguns, live streaming the attack as they killed three people. Police say the suspects made it inside the building, feet away from some 140 school children, but the security guard, now identified as Amin Abdullah, spotted the gunmen and opened fire.
2: Another state taking a swipe at prediction markets. ABC's Jim Ryan says Minnesota's governor, he signed legislation that makes wagering on those sites a felony.
18: The state attorney general says Kalshi, Polymarket, and similar businesses are gambling operations, quote, designed to be addictive. But a day after Governor Tim Walz signed a bill outlawing prediction markets in Minnesota, the Commodity Futures Trading Commission, the federal regulator of the markets, filed suit to keep the statute from taking effect. The Trump-appointed head of the CFTC says Minnesota farmers for decades have relied on hedging products to prevent losses from weather and crop-related events.
2: That is the latest news. We've got weather and another traffic report coming up. I'm Jay Harper, WTN News.
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20: Fairview, 840 westbound past Fairview Centerville, accident in the median. Goodlettsville, Vietnam Veterans Boulevard westbound, a crash at 65. And Madison, 65 northbound under the Due West Avenue overpass. We've got an accident blocking the two right lanes. I'm Christy.
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0: Good morning, everyone. It is 6 minutes past the hour of 9 o'clock on Super Talk 99.7. I'm not Chris Hand. And I'm telling you, that's something to aspire to be, but I'm not. I'm Brian Wilson, in for Chris. Chris is a little under the weather, so I'm filling in at the very last moment. But we're glad to have you here on the Chris Hand Show all the way until noon o'clock, and then Chad Benson will come in and take over as he always does. Want to start out this morning by talking about the situation with Iran, because the president of the United States, he's leaving Washington, going to the Coast Guard Academy to give a commencement address for a new graduating class there. And he talked about it at Andrews Air Force Base, Joint Base Andrews. He was at right out there at the steps of Air Force One, about to get on. And as he often does, he stopped and talked to reporters. And he talked about what's going on with Iran. This is fresh stuff from the last hour. The president of the United States at Joint Base Andrews talking about Iran, saying, hey, listen, we're going to give it one more shot. I'm in no hurry here. I'll give it one more try, but ultimately, he's expecting certain things to happen. Here's the president.
1: So we're going to give this one shot. I'm in no hurry. You never think, oh, the midterms, I'm in a hurry. I'm in no hurry. I just, ideally, I'd like to see a few people killed as opposed to a lot. We could do it either way, but I'd like to see a few people killed. I just wonder whether or not they have the good of the people, because some of the things they're doing to me means they don't have the good of the people, and they have to have the good of the people. There's a lot of anger now in Iran because people are living so badly. There's a lot of foment that we haven't seen before so much, and we'll see what happens.
2: Has it taken longer than you expected it would to make a deal with Iran?
1: Well, let's put it this way. You were in Vietnam 19 years, right? You were in Afghanistan and these other places 10 years. You were in Iraq. How long were you in Iraq? 12 years. You were in Korea for 7 years. World War II is different. That was 4 years. I'm in for 3 months, and much of it's been ceasefire. So, and you know what? You lost hundreds of thousands of soldiers in these various wars. In two wars, Venezuela, where we lost nobody, and here, we lost 13 people. Now, 13 people is 13 too much. But we lost 13 people. In other wars, you lost hundreds of thousands of people. So people don't like it when you say, oh, do you know you've lost 13? We've lost in two major wars. We took over Venezuela. We essentially took over Iran. And we've lost so far 13 people. Somebody else would have lost 100,000 people. Okay? But I get a kick when I look at somebody on television. He's lost 13 people. I lost 13 people. They lost 13 people leaving an airport. Obama, 13 very good people that I got to know their families. So what we've done is amazing. And we have them decimated. Iran is decimated. And, you're going to see things that are amazing.
0: He's talking about, keep an eye on what's going on. But he's in no hurry, is what he says. I'm no hurry whatsoever. Well, look, I support this president in a big way with what he's doing in Iran. I know not everybody within the sound of my voice shares that, but I feel very strongly that that Trump has done a great job, and he has to do this. He really didn't have any choice. The situation was spiraling out of control. Iran was getting very close to having a nuclear weapon. We cannot allow that. And so everybody who has some kind of angst about what's going on with Iran, and all the Democrats who are upset about what's going on with Iran, I have just one statement. I said, well, how would you feel if Iran had started lobbing nuclear weapons in the direction of Israel? How would you? We now know, by the way, Iran, we didn't know this when we started it, but they have a missile that can now hit. They just unveiled it during the war. They can hit the capitals of Europe with that missile. So if they had a nuclear weapon, they marry it with that missile. Now the capitals of Europe are absolutely, in danger. if they get a nuclear weapon. And by the way, do you think they would stop there? No, the next step would be to develop an intercontinental ballistic missile with their help from the friends, the Chinese. And the next thing you know, then we would be under threat. Iran simply cannot have a nuclear weapon. He didn't really have a choice. And he says, look, you know, and what are the Iranians doing? They're playing for time. They're playing for time. They're trying to push it back, because they know the closer that we get to the midterm elections, the more they can put pressure on the president. He's being very clear. Hey, we're not in any hurry here. I kind of wish we were in a hurry, but it's the right position to take, but it may cost him the midterms. So we'll have to see, you know, whether he can wrap this thing up in a few days. It really comes down to who blinks first, and Trump is not one, I think, who will blink early. But, I mean, you know, I was, you know, said, look, we're going to have time. We can work this out. I think we're sort of getting to the point, this is my personal belief here, that we need to resolve this one way or the other, because I think we need, if we're going to have any chance at all in the midterm elections, we're going to have a period where there isn't chaos on the world scene, where things are quiet and gas prices can return to normal. The economy will, I still believe it, and I'll get into this in just a few moments. I still think our economy is in really, really good shape with regard to, you know, how it will respond if we can just get the gas prices down. It's the one thing that seems to be causing a problem is gas prices. It's rippling through the economy. It's starting to have an impact. Right now, for example, I'm looking at the numbers. Tennessee, average for a gallon of gas is $4.21. Do you know that the highest it's ever been was back during COVID and the, you know, when we had 9% inflation in the Biden years, and it was $4.68. So it's at $4.68 was the worst that it's ever been, and we're at $4.21. National average, by the way, for a gallon of gas is $4.55 this morning. West Texas Intermediate crude, $102. Brent crude, $108 a barrel. So the price is still up there. The price of gasoline is causing a problem. How long can we hold on before we have to actually come up with something? But the sooner he can get out of that, and the sooner that we can, you know, get back to some relative, peace and prosperity, the better it's going to be for us in the midterm elections. I'm not panicked, but I'm getting a little uneasy about the timing on this. We need to resolve Iran. We need to move forward. So we're going to keep a close eye on all of that stuff. Let me run through some of the story. Oh, by the way, yesterday, before he agreed to extend the ceasefire for a day, 2 or 3 days, he didn't say really how long he was going to extend it. But at the request of our allies, who were still trying to see if a peace deal can be negotiated, he did pause it for a day. But he said that we are prepared. In fact, we were very close to engaging in Iran militarily.
1: We have to have a safe country. We have to have a great country. We have to make sure that Iran doesn't get a nuclear weapon. All of the things that you see me fighting for so hard. And it's always tough. You know, we're negotiating with Iran, and then you have the Democrats, I call them the Democrats, putting in a bill that Trump should immediately stop. You know how it is to negotiate with a country where you're beating them badly? They come to the table, they're begging to make a deal, because they're begging to make a deal. I hope we don't have to do the one, but we may have to give them another big hit. We may have to give them another big hit.
0: That's right. I might have to give them. In fact, we were very close.
1: I was an hour away. We were all set to go. You're talking about yesterday.
3: Yes.
1: We were going to be striking very, it would have been happening right now. Yeah, it was all done. Right? The boats, the ships are all loaded. They're loaded to the brim. And we were all set to start.
0: Yeah, he's ready. He's happy to start it again if they want to start it. But they're playing for time. They're not stupid. They're in disarray, but they're not stupid. And they know that the longer they can push this back, the closer and closer we get to the midterm elections, the more pressure there is on Trump to do a deal. So I think ultimately he's probably going to have to hit him one more time and put the pressure on. They don't want that. I think we're close to a deal. Let's get it across the goal line. Let's see if we can finish this thing up. It would be in our interest to wrap it up. One thing that I know is that Iran militarily has been obliterated. He uses the word decimated. It's not the right word. Decimated means you've taken out 10%. Deci, 10. But that's not what we've done. We've obliterated their military. We have bombed their military back to the Stone Ages. The question now is, do we have to bomb the rest of the country and take out the electrical grid and go after infrastructure to force them end the war or and open up the strait? Or you know, is this thing going to percolate along for a lot longer? The Iranians, meanwhile, are mouthing off. Here's what you got to know about the Iranians. You don't pay too much attention to what they say. You pay attention to what they do. Because they'll say things for internal consumption inside Iran. They're mortified and deeply embarrassed by what has happened and how easy it was for the United States to prevail militarily inside Iran and do the damage to the military they did in very short order. I mean, it's really quite amazing how, and so they're mortified and they're embarrassed by it. And so for internal consumption, they say a lot of tough sounding stuff. And really, you know, it's sound and fury signifying not much. It's actually for internal consumption, not for us. But, you know, here's what they are saying. The Iran's Islamic Revolutionary Guard has threatened to push the war beyond the region if the U.S. or Israel resumes attacks, promising, quote-unquote, crushing blows in places you cannot even imagine. The threat comes after President Trump said he'd been about an hour away from ordering new strikes, as you heard. Pakistan's interior minister visited Tehran Wednesday for the second time in a week. Part of what diplomatic sources told CBS News was a doubling of Pakistani efforts to broker a peace deal, as a return to fighting would be a total disaster for everyone. Iran says that 26 vessels have transited the Strait of Hormuz over the last 24 hours. The vessels included oil tankers, container ships, other commercial vessels. So, you know, whether that is true or not, is hard to know. So the Iranians are making a lot of noise. We are prepared and have had time to resupply, but so they've had time to reorganize as well. So they're making a lot of noise. Can they back it up? I don't know. Meanwhile, as you heard, the Senate has advanced a measure to withdraw U.S. involvement in the Iran conflict. Yes, they took a vote with regard to the War Powers Act. The War Powers Act, I think, is unconstitutional. So let's go ahead and test that one out. But one way or the other, the word I'm hearing is, even though it has advanced in the Senate, it will not prevail in the Senate. And at the end of the day, I think John Thune will be able to shut this down pretty effectively. It is now 20 minutes past the hour of 9 o'clock on Super Talk 99.7. Brian Wilson in for Chris Hand on The Chris Hand Show.
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5: You may have noticed over the past few years, especially after I went through the whole, you know, battle for health and everything, I had to lose some weight. I was getting really bad osteoarthritis. I still have it. I had to lose weight. I didn't have a choice. I'm very concerned about what I put in my body. I did not want to try those weight loss injections. I just didn't want to do it. So I called my friends at Brick House Nutrition. They've been with me a long time. And I said, Miles, you got an option here? And he said, we do. We have this product coming out called Lean. That was years ago. The product is a huge success. We get tons of amazing feedback on it. You're looking to lose weight? 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
7: The acting U.S. Attorney General getting grilled by Senate Democrats. We'll let you know what that was all about. Also, a new Tennessee lawsuit over enforcement of immigration. We'll have all that coming up at 9:30 on Supertalk 99.7 WTN.
0: All right. Thank you very much, Jay Harper, and for Joan Jones. Good to have you on board today. I am Brian Wilson, filling in for Chris Hann on The Chris Hann Show. Chris is a little under the weather. I anticipate he'll be back tomorrow, but I'm here all the way until noon today. I'm talking a little bit about the economy, and yes, I am concerned about high gas prices and the inflation that brings and how difficult it is for some people. But there are signs out there, if you look, that perhaps the economy is, despite all of the things that the war has brought to our economy, it does seem as if we are doing a little better in that regard. Listen to a couple of stories that I found today that indicate that perhaps the economy is not as in bad a shape as we think it is. Target beat Wall Street estimates and hikes their sales outlook as shoppers start to return. This is from CNBC. Target on Wednesday posted earnings and revenue that beat Wall Street expectations and report, listen to this, that net sales grew more than 6% year over year as the retailer tries to win back customers amid slumping sales. Same store sales jumped 5.6%, its first positive same store sales number in five quarters. And their outlook projections are very positive. As reported in the first quarter beats, Target also hiked its full-year revenue outlook. The retailer says it expects net sales to grow, its net sales growth of 4% compared to 2025, where they saw an overall increase of 2%. So there it is. Now, look, you say, well, okay, that's Target. Maybe Target made some good decisions. Well, that may be true one way or the other. What you need to understand is Target is one of those bellwether stocks. When Target is doing well, when Caterpillar is doing well, when certain stocks do well, it tends to lend credence to the fact that the economy is doing better than you might imagine. So Target, here's another one. This one is a bellwether stock for sure, and definitely this is good news. Lowe's beats Wall Street expectations against a challenging housing backdrop. Revenue jumped about 10% to the previous year. Comparable sales increased 0.6% for the quarter, driven by what Lowe's says was a spring execution and a 15.5% growth in online sales. Wow, that's 10% overall sales and an increase of 15.5%. If you're running a company and you get those kind of numbers, you're pretty pleased. That's good news. And again, this is one of those bellwether stocks. People go to Lowe's when they feel better about their economic situation. So even against the fact that we have higher gas prices and that's having an impact, even though people are still going to Lowe's and spending money in this economy, and that's an indication that perhaps the economy is better than people's expectations about the economy and where they are economically, are not all that bad. You see, yes, gas prices have gone up, so have wages to some degree. Look, I, if you're within the sound of my voice and you're yelling at the radio right now saying, Wilson, gas prices, you know, it's really out of control. It's really hurting me. I hear you. And the thing I would say is I don't think it's going to be that much longer. But the other thing I would say is, overall, I think the economy is a lot stronger shape than perhaps many people understand or perceive at this particular time. It is time for the news with Jay Harper at 9:30 on Super Talk 99.7 WTN.
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7: It is indeed 9:30, and I'm Jay Harper with your top stories. We'll get you a weather forecast here in a moment. Acting Attorney General Todd Blanche defended an IRS settlement that gives President Trump's Justice Department a $1.8 billion trust. The settlement says the money will be overseen by a Trump-appointed panel and provided to parties that claim to be victims of the previous administration. Blanche was grilled by Senate Democrats yesterday. ABC's Lionel Moyes has more.
8: Acting Attorney General Todd Blanche is promising transparency, while Democrats claim it will be a slush fund for Trump allies. The fund stems from Trump's settlement with the IRS over leaking his tax returns, and now that settlement is being expanded. The Justice Department now declaring the IRS will be forever barred and precluded from prosecuting or pursuing pending tax claims against President Trump, his family, and their companies.
7: Back here in Tennessee, a new lawsuit filed in the Davidson County Chancery Court accuses the Tennessee Highway Patrol of using traffic stops as a tool for immigration enforcement during operations here in Nashville as well as Memphis. News 2's Kelly Milan has more.
9: Plaintiffs claim the Tennessee Highway Patrol worked in tandem with ICE agents using traffic stops to help detain people suspected of immigration violations. The lawsuit points to operations including Flood the Zone in Nashville. The lawsuit claims the operations amounted amounted to racial profiling. The complaint challenges THP's public statements that troopers, quote, did not enter neighborhoods or stop vehicles based on race or ethnicity, arguing the numbers tell a different story. The filing states, quote, only deliberate racial profiling can explain the rate at which troopers stopped racial minorities.
7: According to the 45-page complaint, Immigration and Customs Enforcement agents allegedly rode inside THP vehicles, followed behind troopers, or waited nearby during traffic stops. That is the latest news. Weather's next. I'm Jay Harper, WTN News.
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10: 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Again, myself, Mandis, Murphy, we're all going to be there. 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
0: It's 37 minutes past the hour of 9 o'clock. Good morning, everybody. You're listening to Super Talk 99.7 WTN. Chris Hand is off today, feeling a little under the weather. I am his last minute, but enthusiastic fill-in here today. I'll be with you all the way till noon o'clock when Chad Benson takes over. We got Jay Harper in the newsroom. Joan Jones, I think, back tomorrow. Grandma Jones, she'll be back after visiting her grandchild. Ken Weaver will be in just a bit. So here we go. I want to talk about some news here in Middle Tennessee that I think is interesting, and in Nashville particularly. This is, you know, congratulations to the Tennessee Bureau of Investigation for a major drug bust. We don't give enough credit when these things happen. These are huge things. It's good police work when it happens. And when you can stop the flow of drugs, you are having a tremendously positive impact on our community. So listen to this. 1,500 pounds of methamphetamine. Well, how much damage could that do? From Mexico, intercepted in Tennessee. Dixon, the Dixon, Tennessee, from WSMV's website. The Tennessee Bureau of Investigation arrested four people this month after agents intercepted more than 1,500 pounds of methamphetamines being transported from Mexico in a semi-truck trailer. The TBI reports the agents identified and searched the semi-truck with Texas plates on May 15th, so that was about 5 days ago. Inside the trailer, agents found more than 1,500 pounds of a substance later determined to be meth. The meth was hidden on pallets, packaged, and disguised to look like alfalfa pellets. Authorities uncovered the trailer was being transported to Tennessee from Mexico. One, two, three, four people arrested, 20 agencies involved. TBI Aviation, TBI Middle Tennessee, Metropolitan Nashville Police Department, Tennessee Highway Patrol, the DEA, the Dixon Police Department, the Dixon County Sheriff's Office, Dixon Special Response Team, Rutherford County Sheriff's Office, Laverne Police Department. I mean, it goes on and on. U.S. Army Criminal Investigations Division, Federal Bureau of Investigation, the FBI, the U.S. Attorney's Office, the White Bluff Police Department, and the McEwen Police Department. That's a big, big investigation and a huge thing. They took out a lab, a new and as yet unused but functional crystal meth lab conversion lab was also seized. And when they did that, they found 8 additional pounds of crystal meth and 2 weapons. Congratulations, law enforcement, within the sound of my voice. That's a hell of a bust right there. That's a good one, and that's helpful to our community. We got news yesterday that indeed we're going to get the 2030 Super Bowl. Nashville business owners say hosting the Super Bowl in 2030 could become the biggest economic event in the city's history. This, according to WKRN. Nashville has hosted major sporting events before. We did the Stanley Cup in 2017, generated an estimated $50 million for the local economy. Remember the NFL draft in 2019? We did a great bang-up job with that, and that's probably why we are being actively considered for the Super Bowl. They had 600,000 people came here for the draft, and they believe that produced about $224 million in positive economic impact for our community. But they say the Super Bowl is the mother of all events, and quite frankly, we are expected to do very, very well. Yes, it's a hassle when these things happen to people who live here, but it's great for our community, and it's great for our economy, and it'll be a showcase for the new facility. It would be great if we had a good football team to play there. We'll see how that works out in the days ahead. But one way or the other, you know, that's a great feather in our cap to have the Super Bowl coming here in 2030. I am very excited about that. this story. I think I predicted this. Remember when we had the big ice storm and your electricity, many of you lost electricity, some of you for about 2 weeks, because NES did not do everything that perhaps they should have done in the way of tree trimming. And so, you know, after that, you know, you want to make sure you don't have that happen again. And the criticism that NES came under for not doing enough tree trimming, they were more interested in DEI than they were in trimming the trees. And as a result, perhaps the ice storm was had more of an impact than it might have otherwise done. They compared and contrasted NES to other electrical companies around the area and how they had been doing tree trimming, and they didn't have near the losses that NES had. Now comes this from WKRN website. Metro Council is urging Nashville Electric Service to temporarily pause its aggressive tree trimming practices as council members press for more information about changes made after Winter Storm Fern and raise concern about how those decisions have been communicated to residents. So they get hammered for not trimming trees. And then when they go and they start to trim the trees, they get grief from the people who say, I don't want you trimming my tree. Why are you trimming that tree? Now that tree is just butt ugly. I hate what you've done to that tree. Well, okay. You know, first of all, let me ask you a question. Why do you have trees that are in the power lines? If you have a tree that's in a power line and then you lose power, my question is, why did you let a tree grow into your power line? But one way or the other, you know, if NES comes in and trims that tree to keep it from losing power and you complain, then you got nothing to say if your power goes out. Nothing. I get it. I understand. But I think the huge mistake is made. And when we build up a subdivision, for example, we put a lot of trees. And if you look, some of these trees are going to grow into power lines. Why do we do that? That's just insane. I can tell you right now, on my property, on my 2 acres that I own here in bucolic Watertown, if I had a tree that was growing up into the power lines, I'd take the tree out. That would be my responsibility because I don't want to lose power. But if NES, you know, you can't have it both ways. You can't be mad at NES because they had power failures because they failed to trim trees. And when they start to trim trees, you say, I don't like NES because they're trimming the trees. How can you win? On this one, I'm with NES. NES has got to get in there and trim these trees aggressively to make sure we don't have another 2 weeks without electricity. And that's just the way it is. And then those trees are going to be ugly. But my question is, why were those trees there in the first place? Why were they allowed to do that? So, you know, we'll see how that works out in the days ahead. Coming up in just a moment, I want to talk a little bit about Nate Bargatze and his plan for a theme park in Nashville. Very, very exciting news. That's right. We lost Opryland, but we may be getting Nateland. And I couldn't be more excited about that. 45 minutes now past the hour of 9 o'clock on Supertalk 99.7.
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3: President Trump defending the time frame of the Iran war. 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

0: 9 o'clock on Super Talk 99.7. Brian Wilson in the chair today for Chris Hand, who will return tomorrow, as we expect will return tomorrow. Well, yeah, we've got a nice day on tap, but it's going to rain. I don't know. I'm hearing conflicting reports, but the forecast I'm looking at says that there's a 90% chance of rain in our area today. And here's the thing that I want you to know about the rain. It's apparently going to rain for the next, like, 7 days. At least there's a chance, a pretty good chance of it raining in your area over the next 7 days. So that's good, because I don't know about you, but man, I need the rain on my lawn. My yard is looking pretty dry, and I think a lot of people are really, and our farmers are suffering right now. We do definitely need the rain, but if things go as they are predicted to go over the course of the next 7 days, we should maybe get caught up a little bit on that. About, I think you're talking about maybe an inch in this first round. So that's good news. This story from the Tennessean caught my eye today because I've been talking about it a lot of late. It has to do with license plate readers and other technology that police departments are using very effectively to fight crime and or evil. And they work. They really are very effective. And I know people get concerned about privacy issues. Well, here's the bottom line. The moment you leave your house, you have no expectation of privacy. There is no, the Supreme Court has ruled this time and time again, there is no expectation of privacy on a public street. So there's that. Legally, you don't have any protections with regard to that kind of stuff. And quite frankly, you know, you're on a camera, you leave your driveway, and you drive to work, you probably have passed at least 50, 60 cameras on the way to work. I mean, they're everywhere. But Nashville has not embraced this idea of license plate readers. And I think it's a huge mistake. It's working very well in Wilson County. It's working very well in other communities. A lot of neighborhoods have put them in of their own volition because the city won't, but they won't. And here's a story that says, if you compare Nashville to 9 different peer cities, in other words, similar size cities across America that have, you know, similar populations, etc., we are not doing the things in Nashville that other law enforcement agencies are doing. Nashville, quote, isn't deploying the kind of public safety technologies widely used in peer cities across the South and the Midwest. That includes tools like license plate readers, integrated surveillance networks, which have become increasingly controversial topics in Nashville over the past several years for both elected officials and the public. The Metro Council has rejected contracts for similar things that have been done in other areas. A report commissioned by the Nashville Police and Public Safety Alliance, an independent nonprofit organization focused on improving public safety in Nashville, notes that 9 other peer cities are largely embracing such technology, but not in Nashville. By the way, the one that doesn't have it, that's about the same size, is Austin, and they're in this list, but Austin and Nashville, very similar in many ways. They are islands of blue surrounded by a sea of red. Both cities are very blue. Everything around it is very red. And inside the city, the Democrat politics are such that they don't really want to crack down on crime. Why is that? Why is it in Nashville we don't want to do the things to take criminals off our streets, and at the same time, by the way, we're cutting our fire department budget by $400,000? Not good. Public safety is job one, Mayor O'Donnell. Come on. It's the most important thing that you do. We need to have our community be safe. We need this kind of technology that has worked so effectively and has driven crime rates down in communities all around our area. And by the way, with protections to make sure that it's being used responsibly against people against whom there are criminal complaints filed. They scan license plates, but they only ping on the ones that are in the system with a criminal complaint attached to them. why don't we want to take criminals off the street in Nashville? You know, we've got a problem with crime and or evil in the in Music City, and we need this kind of technology, and apparently we just are unwilling to do that. And it's, if you look at nine other cities, the vast majority of them are doing things that Nashville is not doing. Sure, we get the Super Bowl, but how safe are people going to be? Put the dadgum license plate readers up and quit cutting the funding for your fire department. Public safety, job one. Job one in Nashville. Okay, on a lighter note, and I just have a minute or two to get this worked in, I am extremely excited that Nate Bargatze is going to have a theme park in Nashville. You know, Nate, I happen to have read his biography. I study everything there is about, I read everything there is about Nate because I just love the guy. I think he's hilarious. I love the fact that he operates clean. He's just a good fellow, a good all-round guy. And he wants, and when he was a young man, one of his first jobs was working at Opryland, which, as you know, we don't have anymore. He worked at Opryland handed out, I don't know what he did, but he had some, you know, little, you know, that's where kids went to get part-time jobs back in the day. Now comes word that Nate wants to put his own theme park in place here in Music City, and it's got to be called Nateland. Nate says he wants to be like Walt Disney. He announced his company, Nateland and Storyland Studios, partnered to bring a family fun theme park to Nashville. They released some renderings. I found this on Channel 2's website. No announcement on the location has been made, but back in November, but it was indicated that Nateland and Storyland Studios working together to find a site that will be over 100 acres. Theme park could include key amenities like retail, dining, and a hotel. Those are still under consideration, apparently. The feasibility study for the project has been completed. Project officials say once it is, they will be turning over their attention to investors to move the project forward. We're talking about $350 million for a Nateland amusement park. For all of those who mourn, I mean, and you know, I didn't live in Nashville, but I came to Nashville, and the first thing I wanted to do was I wanted to go to Opryland. And I never understood why they tore Opry, and nobody understands why they tore Opryland down and put a mall in its place. It was really a wonderful thing for our community. Nate remembers it. Nate wants to bring that back in his own way, and I am excited for the fact that we are going to have a Nateland amusement park here in the Nashville area sometime in the near future. Go, Nate. It is now time for the news with Jay Harper at 10 o'clock on Super Talk 99.7 WTN.
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4: It is 10 a.m., and I'm Jay Harper with your top stories. We'll have another weather report for you. And, yeah, there is some rain in the forecast. We'll have all that here in a bit. President Trump defending the time frame of the Iran war. There's no negotiations on the table that would lead to a peace deal. The Strait of Hormuz is still being blockaded, and that's sending oil and gas prices higher than they were before the war. But before leaving to give the commencement address at the Coast Guard Academy, the president said he's not in a hurry to make a peace deal.
5: Well, let's put it this way. You were in Vietnam 19 years, right? You were in Afghanistan and these other places 10 years. You were in Iraq. How long were you in Iraq? 12 years? You were in Korea for 7 years. World War II is different. That was 4 years. I'm in for 3 months. And much of it's been ceasefire, so.
4: Now we get back to Tennessee, where the retired police officer jailed for posting a Facebook meme quoting President Trump after the death of Charlie Kirk. He's won a settlement against Perry County. Larry Bussard. He was arrested in September of last year by Lexington, Tennessee police and put in jail in Perry County over a meme after the murder of the conservative podcaster Charlie Kirk. Bussard, he'll now get $835,000 from Perry County in exchange for dismissing his complaint. The meme, which Bussard didn't create, showed the text, "We have to get over it," next to an image of the president, citing a comment the president made on the Perry High School mass shooting day after. Bussard wrote, "This seems relevant today." He was charged with threatening mass violence at a school, according to the arresting officer, but the district attorney general there declined to prosecute the case and dropped the charges. Bussard, he was released from custody after serving 37 days in the Perry County Jail. That's the latest news. Weather is up next. I'm Jay Harper, WTN News.
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0: It's 5 minutes past the hour of 10 o'clock. Good morning, everybody, on this beautiful May 20th. We got rain on the forecast and a high today of around 78 degrees. So enjoy the nice weather before the rain comes. And, you know, we need the rain. And as I mentioned earlier, it looks like we're in for about, if this forecast is accurate, maybe 5, 6, 7 days of rain. A pretty good chance of rain for the next 7 days, which, man, I tell you what, we could use it. It's been dry. It really has been dry. Well, we spent the first hour talking about what's going on with Iran, and of course that's a major thing, and talking about some of the things happening locally as well. But I wanted to spend, you know, the first part of the 10 o'clock hour talking about what happened with all of the elections around the country last night and what it means. As you know, we are looming down the pathway is the midterm elections, and we're in the primary process now. And you know, we're going to do some of these redistricting, and that's going to help us out a lot. But really, honestly, the prevailing headwinds are pretty intense with regard to what might happen in this midterm election. And And I'm telling you, I'm a little worried now that we've got to get through Iran and clear the deck so that we can focus on the midterm elections. Because as soon as we get through with Iran, gas prices will come down. We need a period of what I call peaceful prosperity. And it doesn't have to be long. It just has to be there so that people can see what can happen in normality when we're not in a war, when the economy is starting to boom and people are getting money. You know, I think one of the reasons why people are economically perhaps a bit more optimistic is I think those tax refunds are starting to kick in and people are spending money and they're using it, and that just juices the economy. But here we go. Let's get back to these endorsements that Trump has made. I'll tell you what it tells me. Number one, when it comes to Republican Party politics, MAGA is still the powerhouse, and the president has a lot of influence on how those elections will come out, the primary elections. Trump's endorsement machine steamrolls Republican dissent is the headline from the Wall Street Journal. Trump's vanquishing of Thomas Massie in Kentucky is a warning shot to Republicans considering a break with the president. President Trump delivered a clear message to Republicans in Tuesday's primaries. Cross the president at your own peril. His powerful primary endorsements have left behind a battered trail of fellow Republicans judged disloyal by Trump, maverick Indiana legislators. Louisiana Senator Bill Cassidy went down hard. And now, last night, Thomas Massie of Kentucky, who Trump had labeled an obstructionist and a fool. Trump's triumph in Tuesday's Kentucky congressional primary, which saw Republicans reject Massie in favor of Trump-backed challenger Ed Gallrein, served as the latest reminder of the president's enduring grip on his Make America Great Again base. Massie frequently clashed with the president and broke with him over spending and the Iran war, and was instrumental in forcing the president to release the Justice Department's files in the case of Jeffrey Epstein, the convicted sex offender. It was also a shot across the bow of any Republican considering putting a distance between themselves and Trump ahead of a challenging midterm election that many predict will see Democrats taking control of the House. Thomas Massie decided he was so mad at Donald Trump and House Speaker Mike Johnson that he would vote against them out of spite, said Brad Todd, a Republican strategist. Let this be a warning to anyone who has that impulse. Still got the clout. Took out Massie in a huge way. Trump put the full weight of his political apparatus behind Gallrein, who received millions of dollars from super PACs linked to the president and pro-Israel advocacy. Hours before the polls closed, Trump flexed his hold on the party again, endorsing Texas Attorney General Ken Paxton in the Senate GOP primary next week against incumbent Senator John Cornyn. The president called Cornyn a good man, but made it clear that loyalty was paramount. He was not supportive of me when times were tough, Trump said of Cornyn. Well, I think he makes a good point. Cornyn has disagreed with the president at times, but this endorsement of Paxton, and Paxton, you know, did very well in the primary. I don't think it was the right thing, because I think Paxton is a very flawed candidate. So I don't know that he's going to prevail in that Senate race. I really don't know. I don't have a good sense of it. But I will tell you that I understand the concerns that they have about Cornyn. He's a longtime incumbent. A lot of people are anti-incumbent right now. They're just in the mood for something different. They don't like the fact that Cornyn wasn't there for Trump. They want the MAGA Republicans in the state of Texas still want their Republican senators to support the Republican president, and they get upset when he doesn't do that the way they think they should. Trump takes it quite personally. He has endorsed Paxton, and that'll be interesting to watch as that thing unfolds in the state of Texas. But really the question is, okay, We know that he can have control over the primary process. If he endorses a candidate, Republicans take note of that and they support their president. They continue to support that president. He is very powerful within Republican Party, conflict. If there's conflict, he wins. But will he win in November? Will Republicans win in November? I think we're doing some things with regard to redistricting. As you know, we did it here in Tennessee. We redistricted to make it likely that there will be 9 Republican congressional districts. They're doing it in other places as well. They did it in Florida, and it's happening, and that will help. But you got to understand that if the wave is there, the anti-Republican wave is there, and it could be, then it could turn out very bad. Let me just give you a little background. It is absolutely true that if you look at the history of midterm elections, almost invariably the party in power does not do well. And the times that the party has not done well, it could be really bad. For example, let's look at Obama. Obama, in his midterm election, lost, you ready for this, 60 House seats. I'm not making, it was unbelievable how bad it was for Obama. And why? Because Obama was not popular nationwide. He was popular within his own party, but not nationwide. And so you've got Trump out there, popular among his party, nationwide, his approval rating somewhere in the upper 30s, maybe in the low 40s, not setting the world on fire with popularity nationwide, still very popular among Republicans. So the question is, what would happen? Could he lose 60 seats? No matter how many of these redistricting efforts that you undertake, you're not going to make up 60 seats. So that's how bad it can be in a situation where you have an unpopular nationwide, an unpopular president in a midterm election. The winds are automatically against you in a midterm election, and you can't say we're not in charge because we control the White House, the House, and the Senate. What will happen afterwards if the Democrats take either the House or the Senate? Then effectively we're talking about gridlock for the remainder of the Trump presidency. So a lot at stake here. With regard to redistricting, some huge news about South Carolina, according to townhall.com. From the Palmetto State, a new map has been approved by the South Carolina State House, now moves to the Senate, where it hopes it will pass. There was some drama during the first attempt. Let's hope it doesn't happen again, writes the author here, Matt Vespa. But it's gone through the lower chamber, still has to go through the Senate, but they're making moves to see if they can redistrict in South Carolina as well. I mean, we could pick up, maybe as many as 10 or 15 seats through this redistricting if it goes well. But the bottom line is, you still got to have a pretty good turnout for Republicans if they're going to prevail in the midterm elections in a huge way. The most likely outcome is gridlock. But I'm hoping, I'm crossing my fingers, but I just have to send up the flare, and I have to be honest with you. My job is not to tell you what you want to hear. My job is to tell you what I think is truth as best I can discern it. And my experience teaches me that these midterm elections could be brutal. I hope that they're not. And maybe, all the pundits and the pollsters are wrong. Maybe the Republicans will do much better in the midterm elections, but we need to be prepared. And it's going to be tough. It's going to be a hard-fought battle. Our best chance, the one thing that tends to cause the election to not be bad for the midterm, is if the economy is really pumping. If the economy is pumping hard and things are going well economically and people perceive that, then generally that midterm election is not as bad. And we need desperately please listen to me when I say this. We need to resolve whatever's happening in Iran. We need to get the Strait of Hormuz back open. If we're going to do anything in Cuba, it's got to start happening. It's got to happen quick. And at the end of the day, if you can get out of Iran, allow gas prices to come down, allow the economy, which is poised, as I told you earlier, poised to do some big things, if we can just let it, we get out of its way and let the economy do the thing that it needs to do, get the price of gasoline down, and we have a period. It can be like 2-3 months. That's all it takes for people to start to feel it and to know that the economy, that's our best hope. Everything really, really comes down to, are we out of Iran? Are gas prices down? And is the economy starting to rebound the way we all know it will if we can get the gasoline prices down? I think we could come out okay. But today I'm beginning to get a little worried about the timing of ending the thing in Iran. I've not been a nervous Nelly about this, but we need to get that thing finished up. And we need to move on. We had to do it. I'm glad we did it. I support the effort. I am not backing away from it. It was the right thing to do. We needed to do that. And take all of the heat that you want to take for it. It was still the right thing to do because we could never allow Iran to have a nuclear weapon. The world would have been in turmoil the moment that happened. And I'm glad that we did it. But we need to wrap it up. And we need to move on. And I'm hoping that happens. Let's see what else I got in regard to the primaries last night is, Trump backs Paxton in Texas Republican Senate showdown with Cornyn. I like John Cornyn. I understand why he's catching flack because he's been there a long time. He wasn't particularly loyal to Trump, and Paxton has gotten the endorsement. The president endorsement comes as the two Republicans head to a May 26th runoff. Neither has cleared 50% in the primary. So May 26th, 6 days from now, we will find out how that is going to be resolved. Paxton has some flaws as a candidate. I don't know that he can win the Senate against the Democrat, the Democrats who will be running there because he is such a weakened individual. But let's see. Let's see how that all plays out in the days ahead. So there you have it. I mean, look, I'm looking for one other story here. Hold on. Yeah, here we go. This is another version of the story. This is from the New York Times, so take it with a grain of salt. Trump's spring revenge tour routed GOP foes, but fall headwinds loom. I know that that headline comes from the New York Times. And I know that that's a negative, but I think that's accurate. I have to say, my feeling of this is that's pretty accurate. So there you have it. Will 2026 be a normal midterm? It will be interesting to see how it all goes. The economy, it's the economy, stupid. Let's get back and show people that Trump knows what he's doing with regard to the economy. And that means we've got to wrap things up in Iran pretty quickly. 20 minutes now past the hour of 10 o'clock on Super Talk 99.7. Brian Wilson in for Chris Hand.
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4: Are charges against the former leader of Cuba on the horizon? We'll have that story. 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
0: It is 24 minutes past the hour of 10 o'clock on Super Talk 99.7. I am Brian Wilson, your friend and radio buddy, in for Chris Hand. He'll be back tomorrow, just a little under the weather. I want to go to the swamp, if I could, and talk about some of the things that are going on in the swamp. And I think there's a pretty interesting stuff happening. Yesterday, the president did a big song and dance outside, showing off the construction of his new ballroom. I think it's going to be awesome, but as you know, he's getting a lot of flack about spending. Well, look, I think there's confusion. Let me see if I have this right. I think I do. That Trump says that the ballroom is not going to cost people any money, that it's going to be done with private donations. Him and others are going to pay for the ballroom, and the ballroom will be on top of a secure complex. And that's not being, you know, that needs to be done one way or the other, and it is not a part of the ballroom project. It really is for security, a bunker, and all kinds of things that need to be upgraded to make the White House a secure place for our presidents during these troubled times that we live in. So he's not saying that that's going to be picked up, and so there's real confusion because people say, well, it's not free. No. The ballroom is free. The security ought not be on Trump's tab. And they need to take advantage of this construction and build out those areas underneath the ballroom. And he says it's going to be, that the actual ballroom will be a shield for what is underneath. From, I think this is abcnews.com. Trump calls construction of the new White House ballroom a gift. President Trump insisted that while construction was happening on his new ballroom, no tax dollars will be used to pay for it. Donald Trump showed off the construction site for the controversial ballroom in a tour for reporters on Tuesday, called it a massive project, starting with the demolition of the White House East Wing as a fortress for himself and future presidents. This is a shield that protects everything that's inside, that's everything that's on top. He said he also would be the safest building ever built, in my opinion. With a poster board mock-up on hand of what the finished product would look like, Trump spoke about the hollowed construction site. The underground complex, he said, will be 6 stories deep. Wow. And include a military hospital, research facilities, and meeting rooms. Impenetrable steel and window glass that is approximately 4 inches thick are among the security features. The roof, he said, will have a massive drone capacity and act as a drone port so he can protect all of Washington. You know, that's being done in a lot of police departments right now. As for additional details about the drone port, the White House offered no additional explanation, referring ABC News to Trump's comments. A judge has ruled that Trump can't build the ballroom without authorization from Congress, though he said security-related work could go on. So they may be able to build what's underneath, but they may not be able to build the ballroom on top of it. I don't know. It'll be interesting to see how this all gets worked out. But he says the ballroom is a gift. But he's not offering up the money to build a complex that will go 6 stories underground. Wow. That's really quite something. Yesterday, I thought pretty interesting. We had J.D. Vance doing the briefing. You know, Caroline Leavitt is out. And they're having people come in and do the White House briefings. Marco Rubio did a great job the other day. I watched it with yesterday, and one thing I walked away saying is that Vance has an amazing grasp of the details of virtually everything that's going on around him. He was asked a wide variety of questions, didn't seem to have any notes, but he had at his fingertips facts and statistics and information and was, I mean, clearly on top of everything that was going on, suggesting that, you know, he is behind the scenes, plugged in a huge way. I mean, his job is basically to be ready in case he's needed. He's one heartbeat away from the presidency. That's his main job. He didn't get to go to China because, well, when the president's out of the country, the vice president has to stay home and take care of things and to be in position in Washington to make sure that things continue to go, to be available to vote on the floor of the Senate if that's necessary. Both men can't really be out of the country at the same time, so he didn't get all the publicity that came with that. But let me tell you something. J.D. Vance was impressive in that performance yesterday. He got some tough questions from the press corps. Handled them beautifully. Just a really, really solid performance from J.D. Vance yesterday in the White House briefing room. It's a difficult job. You know, Caroline Leavitt makes it look easy, but it's a tough, tough job. 30 minutes now past the hour of 10 o'clock on Super Talk 99.7. Time for the news.
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4: It is 10:30, and I'm Jay Harper with your top story. Stand by, a weather report here in just a couple of minutes. Sources tell ABC News that the Justice Department is expected to announce charges today against former Cuban leader Raul Castro. The charges will likely include murder after the shooting down of 2 planes carrying humanitarian aid back in the 90s. Florida Congresswoman Maria Salazar spoke about the prospect of the charges today and her hopes for regime change in Cuba.
9: Today is a glorious day for those Cubans who had to leave their homeland unwillingly, the people that we represent in the city of Miami, only because of the cruelty and the wickedness of a group of gangsters, the Castro family.
4: An amateur treasure hunter made a discovery in North Texas that he won't forget anytime soon. Here's ABC's Jim Ryan.
10: In waist-deep water at a Dallas-area lake, Mike Ryder broke out his metal detector.
11: Big signal in the water.
10: He pulled up a metal pipe capped on each end.
11: It's 100% a pipe bomb.
10: Startled doesn't begin to describe the feeling.
11: Top three scariest moments of my life.
10: Ryder called 911 and the bomb squad was brought in to safely detonate the device.
11: You felt the concussion through your whole body. Just boom!
10: Police told Ryder that fishermen sometimes use explosives for an easy catch. Extremely dangerous and completely illegal. For Mike Ryder,
11: it took me hours just to stop shaking afterwards.
4: Foodies are calling it the end of an era in Las Vegas. Here's Hannah Bata.
12: The Heart Attack Grill, known for its indulgent menu, offered for free to those weighing more than 350 pounds, has announced it will close. The restaurant became world famous for its massive portions, hospital gown dress code, and spankings for customers unable to finish their food. The restaurant jokingly saying, "We're proud of our 21-year impact on America's waistline."
4: Okay, hey, that's the latest news. We've got weather up next. I'm Jay Harper, WTN News.
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0: It's 10:36 on Super Talk 99.7. Brian Wilson in the chair for Chris Hand today. Chris will be back tomorrow. Just a little under the weather. Got the call, you know, early this morning, and everything's. Things should return to normal tomorrow. The Joan Jones will be back tomorrow, as I understand it, and everybody will be in their rightful place, and I will return to relative obscurity here in Watertown, Tennessee. All right, a couple of things happening. We have a situation today where we're going to see perhaps an indictment leveled against Raul Castro. From CNN.com, the Justice Department anticipated criminal charges against former Cuban President Raul Castro is a prosecution more than 30 years in the works, with federal prosecutors in Miami first drafting an indictment against him in the 1990s. After 3 decades, criminal charges expected to be announced Wednesday at an event in Miami focused on the 94-year-old Castro's role years before his presidency as defense minister and his alleged role in ordering the 1996 shootdown of 2 civilian aircraft belonging to the Cuban-American group Brothers to the Rescue. This according to people briefed on the matter. What's going to happen with Cuba? I'm not real sure for what's going to happen there at the end of the day. But I will say this, you know, whatever happens, Cuba's in a mess. And I again, we don't need a conflict with Cuba. It is concerning that apparently they now have drones, which, and we're only, remember, they're only 90 miles from Key West. So them having drones, attack drones, could be something to be concerned about. Certainly, something we're going to be watching very closely. The president has said something could happen. We had the CIA director in Cuba not long ago. He didn't show up. You see, when the CIA wants to do things in a quiet way, the CIA takes an unmarked jet, and they land, and they have their meetings, and then they fly out. We didn't do that. John Ratcliffe went there with a big old 757, had United States of America on the side of it, big as Dallas. It was a very, very public trip that he took, and who knows what those meetings were all about. But the question is that the president would like to do something about Cuba, and one of the things that may happen that will bring that about could happen today with the indictment of 94-year-old Raul Castro. So there we go. What would happen in that regard? I want to talk, if I could, about Kamala Harris. As you know, Kamala Harris has been out there doing some interviews. And while we're talking about all the things that are happening with regard to the midterm elections and what might happen in 2028, Kamala Harris is apparently, you know, making noises that suggest that she wants to be a candidate for the presidency in 2028. And she's throwing out some ideas, and they're pretty radical. Here is Kamala Harris. She's on a talk show with a bunch of other African-American women, and they're talking about what we need to do. And she's talking in a very militaristic way. And the thing she wants to start with, you've heard this perhaps, is she wants to have a session with Democrats where they lay out any and all ideas. She said there will be no bad ideas. Let's just have a sort of a session where we just throw out anything and see what sticks. Here's Kamala Harris.
13: In addition to everything that we know we're going to do in terms of what we have to do to activate, to march, to protest, to speak up, I think that we need an expanded playbook. Okay. And I think there's going to be some risk that we're going to have to assume along with that, but we need to be prepared to be able to handle that. I think that we need an expanded playbook in a way that we invite all ideas that we have basically, look, that we say, look, this is a moment where there are no bad ideas. A no bad idea brainstorm is what I'd like to call it. And in that no bad ideas brainstorm, we talk about what we need to do and think about doing around the Electoral College. We talk about the idea of Supreme Court reform, which includes expanding the Supreme Court. We invite a conversation about multi-members districts. We talk about, look, that if we win the Senate, which we should and we will, then the Senate Judiciary Committee should have rules that they put in place. So when these people come before as nominees to the Supreme Court and lie, that they are held to account and consequence, not just that somebody goes on cable news and says they lied, but that there are rules in place to actually penalize people for lying to a Senate Judiciary Committee. That we agree that it is right to have ethics rules for Supreme Court justices. And let's put those in place. Let's talk about statehood for Puerto Rico and D.C.
0: No.
13: These are the things I think that we've got to do. We've got to neutralize these red states from cheating, including blue states expanding their maps. And all of this, I think, is look, we got to fight fire with fire. These folks are playing to win. We got to play to win, too.
0: Well, hold on just a minute. There's so much to unpack all that. But let's just talk about, you know, you should pay attention when she speaks. Because she is telling you what Democrats will do if they get in charge. And that's why these midterm elections are so important. I mean, if they get control of the Senate, which, you know, probably, I mean, of the two bodies, it seems like the House is the one where Democrats have the better shot. But if they were to get the Senate, you know what they're going to do. They're going to get rid of the filibuster. You may not like the filibuster. I believe the filibuster serves a purpose, and what the purpose it serves is protecting the rights of the minority. Sometimes we're in the majority. Sometimes we're in the minority. I don't think the filibuster is a bad thing. I think it should be difficult to pass difficult legislation, and I'm all for that. So you may disagree, but she wants to do away with the filibuster. They want to pack the court. That's the one that you got to watch out for. They're getting killed in the Supreme Court right now because we've got a 6-3 majority. It's ironic that one of the reasons why we have a 6-3 majority is that Harry Reid changed the rules on how we confirm Supreme Court nominees. And it worked to our advantage, not theirs. Well, you know, it was their idea. You know, to change that rule with regard to voting on Supreme Court nominees in the United States Senate as part of the advice and consent process, but it didn't work out for them. So now what they want to do is they want to pack the court. Let's add, you know, 6 new justices or however many that you want. And by the way, remember, they'll be in charge of the Senate. And so anybody who retires, they'll have to get confirmed in a Democrat-controlled Senate. Very possibly. So be aware. They will tell you exactly what they want to do. Expanding the Supreme Court, major changes to the Electoral College. Again, I know there's some of you out there who don't like the Electoral College. The Electoral College is something that I think one of the brilliant ideas of our founding fathers to make sure that that things move smoothly. And I think the Electoral College, I don't have a problem with it. I don't want to see elections decided on popular vote. I just don't. I think that's dangerous. The Electoral College system does not need to be changed, but they want to reinvent the wheel, and they're going to do radical things if they win, which is why the stakes are so high in these coming midterm elections. Here's a little bit more from Kamala Harris, which I think is interesting, saying, hey, yeah, we would never, ever violate the law. Oh, really?
13: And look, we are never going to violate the law or do anything unethical or immoral, but we need to be ruthless, too.
0: They would never violate the law. Never. No, not the Democrats. But they're going to be ruthless because the Republicans are ruthless.
13: And that means knowing the tools that are at our disposal or are within our reach. And yes, there may be risk associated with reaching for them. But look, this is what a fight looks like.
0: All right. Listen, she's telling you what they're going to do. Don't ignore it. Because they're telling you what their plan is, and I don't like any of it. Yeah, we'll see. We'll see how that all goes. I mean, the midterm elections are going to be so important. Again, I don't want people to freak out. I think there is still time for us to get things in order for the midterm elections, and it's entirely possible that we'll come out okay. But we'd have a much better chance of having things work out in our advantage. The best thing we can do, the most important thing we can do, and the time we have now, this is May 20th, elections in early November, we're, tick-tock, tick-tock, time is starting.

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7: President Trump taking a victory lap after his endorsed candidate in Kentucky beat the incumbent. 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
8: Hey, that'd be Ken Weaver. Ken Weaver in the news closet. How you doing, kiddo?
7: What's going on, Brother Brian?
8: I just woke up this morning and they said, hey, Chris Ann not feeling too good. He's a little under the weather. Could you rally? So I've been rushing around this morning to get ready for the program. That's been my morning.
7: What time did you get that call, about 8:55?
8: Well, you know, on Wednesdays, I get up early because I do a hit on Dan's show called, Wilson Wednesday.
7: Right.
8: And so I get up at 5:45 because I need to wake up, have some coffee,
7: yes,
8: get read in, make sure I'm up to speed on everything that's going in. So I got up at 5:45 and then I realized not only was I doing Wilson Wednesday, but I was doing this program as well this morning. But you know, always happy to fill in for my buddy Chris when he needs it, and it's always good to get to work with you, Ken Weaver.
7: Yes,
8: always,
7: sir.
8: One of the great joys of my life is getting to work with Ken Weaver.
7: Well, thank you, Brother Brian. I appreciate that, man.
8: Well, that's true. You are. I got to tell you, I sing your praises a lot. You are,
7: well, thank you.
8: You are very good at what you do. You know, people don't understand. Let me just throw a little Ken Weaver love here for
7: goodness.
8: I am, because people don't understand how hard it is to write great broadcast copy. In other words, when you're writing, you know, and you write a lot of copy during a shift. I mean, you know, everything that you hear is written by your hand. There's no rip and read.
7: No,
8: it's all hand. But you have to take these very complex ideas and really just condense them down to easily understood little nibbles that you can put in a newscast and explain complicated ideas in ways that people can absorb them. And that, My feeling, Ken, is you're true a genius. Your true gift is being able to take complicated ideas and to make them understandable. Because, you know, I got an hour to fill, but you have to tell these complicated stories in, like, you know, 15, 20 seconds.
7: Yes. So. Sometimes it's easy when the audio that you choose tells the story.
8: Yeah,
7: then you can just kind of throw a line in there. Ah, President Trump took questions today in the Oval Office, and then boom.
8: Yeah.
7: Just play the audio. But thank you, man. I mean, that means a lot coming from you, dude. You are the master storyteller.
8: Well, I'm a storyteller, but it takes me a while to unwind my stories, if you know what I'm saying.
7: Well.
8: But I understand, and I appreciate it, because when I was doing straight journalism and I wasn't doing opinion journalism like I am now, and I was trying to be right up the middle and write these, I'd be working in Washington and I would get handed this incredibly complex story.
7: Right.
8: And I had a minute 15 to tell that story, minute 20, maybe a minute 30, if I could talk about it the extra few seconds. But the bottom line is, it was always a struggle to get these complicated ideas resolved in a way that were easily understood in the short amount of time that you had to tell the story.
7: Right.
8: That is, a minute 15 would be a gift. You have to do it in 15 seconds. And so it's a real gift that you have. And I truly have always admired from the very first day when I came on to do the morning. I knew right off the bat, this guy knows his stuff because he knows how to write.
7: And man, we had some fun, didn't we?
8: We did. We had some fun.
7: Me, Weber, right off the bat.
8: That's right. We got into it because as soon as, what was it, 3 days in?
7: Yes.
8: The Megan Berry thing happened? Oh, my goodness. Being from the Midwest, you'll love this story. Being from Oklahoma.
7: All right.
8: From Kansas. Kansas, a car dealership in northeastern Kansas might be for the birds, literally. Olathe, Kansas. I guess that's the way you say it.
7: Yeah.
8: They had a Ford Lincoln dealership, and a robin built a nest on the tire of a brand new F-250 truck sitting on the lot. Turns out this particular robin is federally protected. Which means that they called in people and they said, you can't touch that nest and you cannot move that truck.
7: Wow.
8: So the eggs have hatched and the dealership has to wait for the baby birds to leave the nest before they can move that truck or sell it. So if you buy the truck, you have to wait for the nest, the little babies to fly away from the nest.
7: You think somebody might, unleash a few cats on the lot?
8: Yeah, I don't know. I don't know that they would do that. Here's what they say. They say this is not the first time that this has happened at the dealership. Workers say they have found cats and even some possums hiding inside vehicles.
7: Wow. In Kansas.
8: In Kansas. I didn't know they had possums in Kansas.
7: Well, I get it. They don't have many trees, so that would, you would think that they're not going to be possums. They like to get up in the trees. Kansas doesn't have many because they've all blown over.
8: Right.
7: Because the wind is constant.
8: it's very flat. There's only one place that rivals Kansas for being flat, and I was surprised by it.
7: What's that?
8: And that is eastern Colorado.
7: Oh, yes.
8: I drove from the mountains east, and I came across the eastern Colorado. It is as flat as anything I've ever seen.
7: Oh, yes. Yeah, and it'll take you a day to drive 4 hours, seems like. I mean, it seems like every, you look at the mileage signs on your destination, and you think, it was 50 miles 40 miles ago.
8: You say, am I ever going to get there?
7: Yes.
8: I was driving through eastern Colorado. It was it was early winter, and the crops were already in, and it was flat, and all you were looking at was a lot of stubble and a lot of flat.
7: Yes, sir.
8: And I thought, I'll be so happy to get out of the flatlands of eastern Colorado. Well, anyway, on that note, I've kept you busy. It's time for the news with Ken Weaver on Super Talk 99.7, 11 o'clock. Brian Wilson in for Chris Hand.
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7: It is 11 o'clock on the dot. I'm Ken Weaver with your top stories, and we are in for a rainy several days. We'll tell you if that's going to involve any severe weather coming up during the full forecast in 5 minutes. Americans going to be taking to the skies and hitting the road today, the start of the Memorial Day holiday travel weekend. There's ABC's Alex Perez in Chicago.
10: The majority of people who will be traveling this holiday weekend will be hitting the road. That's more than 39 million people, despite the pain at the pump. Now, the average price of regular gas this morning is about $4.55 a gallon, up from $3.18 this time last year going into the holiday weekend.
7: President Trump's defending the time frame of the Iran war. There's no negotiations on the table that would lead to a peace deal. The Strait of Hormuz is still being blocked, and that's sending oil and gas prices significantly higher than they were before the war began. And before leaving to give the commencement address at the Coast Guard Academy, the president says he's not in a hurry to make a peace deal.
11: Well, let's put it this way. You were in Vietnam 19 years, right? You were in Afghanistan and these other places 10 years. You were in Iraq. How long were you in Iraq? 12 years. You were in Korea for 7 years. World War II is different. That was 4 years. I'm in for 3 months. And much of it's been ceasefire, so.
7: President's taking a victory lap after his endorsed candidate in Kentucky beat incumbent Republican Thomas Massie in the primaries. Ed Gowron will face off against Democrat Melissa Strange in November. House Speaker Mike Johnson commenting on the win.
12: I talked with the president late last night after everything was all the dust was settling over all the elections, and we talked about how his endorsement is the most powerful in the history of politics. I mean, anywhere in the world. I think it's just a phenomenon.
7: Here's ABC's Jay O'Brien, who covers Capitol Hill.
13: This is significant because it's the latest in a string of successful primary challenges we've seen President Trump mount against Republicans he perceives as disloyal. Those state lawmakers in Indiana, he ousted sitting Republican Senator Bill Cassidy with a Republican primary challenger, a Trump-backed challenger not long ago. And now, of course, Thomas Massie.
7: When it comes to home ownership, women are far outpacing men, especially in some age groups, as we hear from Sherry Preston.
14: Between July of 2024 and June of 2025, single Gen Z women made up 35% of all homebuyers of their generation, almost double the rate of single Gen Z men. Gen Z, by the way, is typically people under the age of 29. The National Association of Realtors says single women across all generations made up a quarter of all homebuyers, while single men accounted for just 11%. Even so, older generations and married couples represent the largest share overall of home buyers across the country. Sherry Preston, ABC News.
7: That's the latest news. Weather's next. I'm Ken Weaver, WTN News.
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18: I'm WSMV4 First Alert meteorologist Melanie Layden. The off and on showers and storms will continue through the rest of the day. There'll be plenty of dry times for many areas. Some other areas will continue to see some soaking rain showers. High temperatures a little bit cooler today, upper 70s to low 80s. And this spotty, wet weather that'll continue throughout the holiday weekend, even into early next week.
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8: Hey, it's 11:05 on Super Talk 99.7. I am Brian Wilson, filling in for Chris Hand. A little under the weather today. He'll be back tomorrow, as far as we know. Happy to be here on this 20th day of May. 2026. We're looking for a high today of around 78 degrees. And here's the thing. They're talking about a 90% chance of rain. And then we have a very high chance of rain for like the next 6-7 days, all the way to Memorial Day. So, you know, it's looking like we're going to have a pretty good chance of rain, which is great because, quite frankly, we need some rain. It's been dry around here. I've been talking to my friends back in the Texas Panhandle. My sister still lives there, and they've been having wildfires like crazy out there. So, you know, a lot of parts of the country now under drought conditions. We certainly are in that mode, and we definitely need some rain. So hopefully over the next few days, we'll see some improvement in that situation. Our farmers need it, and my yard needs it. So let's get on with the rain, man. I'm ready for some rain. I want to talk, if I can, about Iran. You heard some of it in Ken Weaver's newscast, where he talked about the president talking about Iran. We were very close to relaunching more military action. We were, well, apparently very close, according to Trump.
11: I was an hour away.
8: An hour away. He was an hour away from launching another attack to go in there and to try to, you know, move the Iranians towards some kind of deal.
11: I was an hour away. We're all set to go. You're talking about yesterday.
16: Yes.
11: We were going to be striking very, it would have been happening right now.
8: Right now. Well, that was yesterday. President was giving a tour of his new ballroom construction site, and he was asked some questions about that, and he said, we were an hour away. Today, at Joint Base Andrews, as he was getting ready to go to give the commencement address for the Coast Guard Academy, he's there now, but on the way up, before he did, he talked to reporters and said that, you know, look, Iran, they asked for a little more time, see if we can negotiate something. I'm in no hurry.
11: So we're going to give this one shot. I'm in no hurry. You never think, oh, the midterms, I'm in a hurry. I'm in no hurry. I just, ideally, I'd like to see a few people killed as opposed to a lot. We can do it either way, but I'd like to see a few people killed. I just wonder whether or not they have the good of the people, because some of the things they're doing to me means they don't have the good of the people, and they have to have the good of the people. There's a lot of anger now in Iran because people are living so badly. There's a lot of foment that we haven't seen before so much, and we'll see what happens.
20: Has it taken longer than you expected it would to make a deal with Iran?
11: Well, let's put it this way. You were in Vietnam 19 years, right? You were in Afghanistan and these other places 10 years. You were in Iraq. How long were you in Iraq? 12 years? You were in Korea for 7 years. World War II is different. That was 4 years. I'm in for 3 months, and much of it's been ceasefire. So, and you know what? You lost hundreds of thousands of soldiers in these various wars. In two wars, Venezuela, where we lost nobody, and here, we lost 13 people. Now, 13 people is 13 too much, but we lost 13 people. In other wars, you lost hundreds of thousands of people. So, people don't like it when you say, oh, do you know you've lost 13? We've lost in two major wars. We took over Venezuela. We essentially took over Iran. And we've lost so far 13 people. Somebody else would have lost 100,000 people. Okay? But I get a kick when I look at somebody on television. He's lost 13 people. I lost 13 people. They lost 13 people leaving an airport. Obama, 13 very good people that I got to know their families. So what we've done is amazing. And we have them decimated. Iran is decimated. And, I mean, you're going to see things that are amazing.
8: Yeah, well, listen, I'm telling you, he's right about all that. We have destroyed their military, effectively taking out their Navy, taking out their Air Force, destroying their nuclear ambitions, their what do they call it, the nuclear material that they need to build bombs. They have they've taken that, and they have denigrated their ability to do nuclear weapons, which is the real reason for all of this. And while I know that within the sound of my voice, there are many people who believe that this was dumb and we shouldn't have done it, and they don't like the fact that we're in this war, I would say to you, how would you have felt if they had gotten a nuclear weapon and held the whole world hostage? One nuclear weapon from Iran and, the world is in turmoil. There would be a huge economic, impact of that. It'd be really bad for Israel as well, but they showed us in this war that they were developing missiles we didn't even know they had. That we didn't even know they had a missile that could go as far as it did, and what they had to, all they would have had to have done, create a nuclear weapon, put it on that missile, And every capital, most of the capitals in Europe would be within the reach of that missile. He can hold Europe hostage. If they had gotten it to Venezuela, they could have held America hostage with that missile. We hit them because we had to hit them. Now we need to get out and get done. Iran is dragging their feet. You know why? Because it makes sense for them to drag their feet. They understand that the closer we get, the closer we get, the closer we get to the midterm elections, the more likely it is that Trump will want to get out. But he's made the determination, and I think he's right so far, but we're getting to that point where we got to do something about it. We got to get out of that thing cleanly and quickly so that we can start to focus on the midterm elections. But in the grand scheme of things, it would have been a disaster for us to have done nothing. Iran's Islamic Revolutionary Guard, according to this is abcnews.com, has threatened to push the war beyond the region if the U.S. or Israel resumes attacks, promising crushing blows in places you cannot even imagine. Well, are they able to do that, or is that aspirational? Look, here's what I will say about Iran. They will say some crazy stuff. It's guano crazy. But the bottom line is, you don't look at what they say, you look at what they do. And, you know, they'll say nutty things, but remember, that's for internal consumption inside Iran. They're deeply embarrassed by what has happened. They're trying to save face before the Iranian people. So they will talk with a lot of bluster. But the real thing you do with Iran, like other folks in the Mideast, is don't look at what they say, look at what they do. And I think that the fact that they are behind the scenes talking as if we could get very close to a deal suggests that they maybe are moving somewhat. But look, there's just one thing absolutely must happen. And that is that we cannot have a nuclear weapon in Iran. So that's not going to happen. The nuclear ambitions must come to a close. That's it. That's the main. You got to open up the Strait of Hormuz and allow free trade. That's got to happen. Those two things are non-negotiable. They must happen. Otherwise, you know, we're going to have to be there for a while. But in the grand scheme of things, we just could not stand by and not do everything we had to do to stop Iran from getting the nuclear weapon. It would have been all over. We could never allow that. And to Trump's credit, he's the only guy who's been willing to take them on and do what needed to be done. Other presidents should have done this, and they would not. And thank goodness Trump was there to keep the Iranians in check. Want to mention this very quickly. The Senate advanced a measure to withdraw U.S. involvement in the Iran conflict. Senator Bill Cassidy, Republican of Louisiana, someone that Trump is dueling with right now, joined three GOP colleagues in backing the resolution, casting a decisive vote. The Epoch Times, the Senate advanced legislation Tuesday directing President Donald Trump to withdraw American forces from the Iran conflict unless Congress authorizes continued operations or declares war. Lawmakers approved the resolution 50-47. The measure, rooted in the 1973 War Powers Act resolution, cleared a key procedural hurdle after Senator Cassidy voted for the resolution. Cassidy, who had previously voted against similar measures introduced several times this year, delivered the decisive margin. Who was it? Who were the Republicans? Senators Rand Paul, Susan Collins, Murkowski voted for the resolution, along with Cassidy. Only one Democrat, John Fetterman, voted against it. Cornyn, Tom Tillis, and Tommy Tuberville were all absent. And so the thought is that while this was a big victory for those people who want to shut down Trump and the war, when those guys get back in the chair and they have the vice president to break a tie, that this will not go any further. I mean, it probably was never going to go anywhere. The fact of the matter is, ladies and gentlemen, I don't know how many times I have to say it, The War Powers Act is widely thought to be unconstitutional. Clearly unconstitutional. It limits the ability of the commander in chief, but it has never been tested before the Supreme Court. Every president that I've ever covered, and I go all the way back to Reagan, I covered some of Reagan, all the way to Reagan until today, they've all been against the concept of the War Powers Act. They've all said that they don't believe it's constitutional, Democrat and Republican. But, you know, as soon as any kind of conflict begins, we start talking about the War Powers Act, the War Powers Act, the War Powers Act. I say, let's take this thing to the Supreme Court and decide once and for all whether it is constitutional or not constitutional. I believe the president and our Constitution gives our president a great deal of latitude in conducting foreign affairs and being the commander in chief of our military. And I don't believe that the Supreme Court will stand behind the War Powers Act if it's ever tested, but it never gets tested. So when you have presidents who they start talking about War Powers Act, presidents always say the same thing. Well, we're going to notify Congress support in consistent with the requirements of the War Powers Act, but not because we have to. They don't believe it's constitutional. So, you know, what happens with the War Powers Act? I would like to see it challenged all the way to the Supreme Court. I would like to see whether or not it's constitutional. I don't believe it is. And let me tell you something. Democrat presidents have not believed that it is either, that it's constitutional. They've had the same problem that Republicans have. Presidents don't like to have Congress second guessing their responsibility to be the commander in chief of the military. So I think even though this passed in the first round, it's probably not going to prevail when you get everybody in their seats. When all the butts are in their seats and they cast their ballots, I don't think it's going to prevail one way or the other. But I wish we would just figure out for once and for all where we are on the War Powers Act. So there you have it. Interesting times that we're in with regard to the military and what's happening there. Trump says we're not in any hurry. And he says that he's prepared to do whatever it takes to force Iran. And it seems to me that we probably are talking about one more military action against Iran before we finish things up and pull out. We've got to get out of there. 20 minutes now past the hour of 11 o'clock on Super Talk 99.7 WTN.
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7: Well, we've got a line of showers approaching Nashville from the west. Right now, the heaviest of this rain is still west of 65 and south of 40. Looks like we're going to get some of this pretty much off and on all day today, and it's going to continue through the weekend. Mayor Freddie O'Connell joining Governor Lee, former Governor Bill Haslam, legendary sportscaster Jim Nantz, and other local and NFL leaders to talk about that Super Bowl coming to Nashville. Let's hear some of that coming up at 11:30 on Super Talk 99.7 WTN.
8: Well, I'd like to know what you think about that, Ken Weaver, because, I mean, I'm excited about it. I mean, I heard some negativity. People say, oh, it's a big hassle, that we won't make as much money. I think we're going to do well with this. I mean, I look back to to 2019 when we did the NFL draft.
7: Oh, yeah.
8: That was a huge success.
7: Yes, it was. That broke the mold. Well, actually, that started the trend now. To where the NFL is going to these cities like Nashville that have great entertainment value. We drew 600,000 people to Lower Broad for that thing. And the NFL said then, okay, all right, that's how we're going to do this from now on. And yeah. So, of course,
8: they set the standard, no doubt.
7: Yeah. And so now, and of course, you know, you've got this new stadium indoor that is supposed to be completed next year. So it's going to get, you know, three seasons under its belt before the big game in 2030. And this is the biggest event in Nashville's history that it has ever hosted. And you got three years to plan for it, man. So, yeah, I mean, a lot of folks, you know, locals, you know, we got to work and live here. We got to pick up our kids and we got to get to the doctor's office. We got to get to and from work on time. I mean, we're all going to complain about what the traffic might be like. But I think as far as like maybe the economic impact from this is going to be really something. And although everybody can't afford a ticket to the Super Bowl, I mean, it's very expensive. There's like a whole week of events. Yeah. That yeah. are free, that everybody can have a chance to experience once we get closer to this thing.
8: Look, I think this stadium is going to be really fantastic.
7: Oh,
8: it looks like it. Everything that I've seen, I think they've done a great job. It's a very expensive stadium. It's going to be a little smaller, won't hold as many people, but they say they can add some seats for an event like the Super Bowl if they need to. One way or the other, it's a great thing. I'm anxious to see, you know, the new stadium completed, anxious to see what that means for our community. I think it's going to be a real asset for our community. Concerts and all kinds of other things can now occur that we really don't have a venue that can handle it to that degree. We will have a world-class entertainment venue.
3: Oh, there. Yeah. Yeah, I mean, yeah, not just for football.
8: Not just for football, for a whole lot of other things. I can see us having a political convention here with that.
3: Yeah, yeah. If the city and the state can agree.
8: We almost had it once before.
3: Exactly.
8: Not that I'm bitter about that. Good Lord.
3: Right, what, right.
8: What do you mean? Talk about walking away from an economic boon.
3: Man.
8: Democrats in the city were so against the idea of a Republican convention here. They couldn't get past their Trump derangement syndrome.
3: Right.
8: To allow it, because it was ours. It was ours for the taking.
3: Oh, yes.
8: We were there.
3: Yeah,
8: we had that sucker wrapped up.
3: Oh, yes. All they needed was the green light. And Nashville's leadership turned that light off.
8: Yeah. Well, I'll never forget that. But anyway, one way or the other, it's going to be a lot of money. And we're building, I saw a statistic, an astonishing number of hotel rooms for Nashville.
3: Yeah, there will be, by the time 2030 rolls around, there will be at least 650 hotels with 80,000 rooms.
8: Wow. You know, in a deal like that, though, every hotel room within 100 miles is going to be
3: mm-hmm.
8: booked.
3: Yeah. Mm-hmm.
8: Yeah. Well, anyway,
3: and
8: I think it's a good thing. I really do.
3: And the Music City Tunnel should be up and operating by then.
8: Yeah, I mean, I saw a picture where they're digging now.
3: Yeah.
8: And you know, making some progress. You know, it's... I haven't heard how good the progress is. Have you heard anything to suggest that it's going about like they expected? Because I kept looking at that, and as much as I like the idea, I'm a little concerned about how much rock they have to tunnel through.
3: Yeah, they got a lot of rock to tunnel through. But from everything I've seen, it's still on schedule. And, yeah, they're digging. And, folks who fly in here to go to the Super Bowl, all they'll have to do is hop on one of those things, you know, one of those cars that goes through the tunnel, and they'll get back and forth between downtown and the airport with relative ease.
8: Yeah.
3: At least that's the idea.
8: Yeah. I think it's going to be very interesting to see how that all plays out. But they apparently are making... you know, progress with that. So we'll see. All right. Hey, listen, on that note, I've talked to you right up to news time again. So it's time for the news with Ken Weaver,
3: yes,
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3: 11:30 on the dot. I'm Ken Weaver with your top stories. Got the full forecast coming up in 5 minutes. Yeah, we've got some rain on the way right now. It is mostly along and west of 65, and then the heaviest of it is south of I-40. It is not anything severe. It's just some showers, some of it heavier in places than others. Maybe some thunder here and there, but nothing to be concerned about other than getting a good drink of water. Mayor Freddie O'Connell joining Governor Lee, former Governor Bill Haslam, legendary sportscaster Jim Nantz, and other local and NFL leaders this morning to discuss getting Super Bowl 64 in 2030.
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3: Later this evening, the Nashville Convention and Visitors Corporation will host a free Super Bowl community celebration at 7:30 on Lower Broad. President Trump taking a victory lap after his endorsed candidate in Kentucky beat incumbent Republican Thomas Massie in the primaries. Ed Gallrein faces off against Democrat Melissa Strange in November. Massie was a critic of some of the president's policies, especially related to the Epstein files and the war in Iran. House Speaker Mike Johnson was asked whether the Republican Party candidates have to align more with Trump rather than GOP policies.
12: We don't demand loyalty to the president. What I demand as Speaker of the House is loyalty to our core principles, the principles of our party, which are the principles of America, and that's what we're standing for.
7: Two police officers who defended the Capitol on January 6th are suing to stop the creation of President Trump's $1.7 billion anti-weaponization fund. Here's ABC's Peter Haralambos.
1: Former Capitol Police Officer Harry Dunn and Metropolitan Police Department Officer Daniel Hodges alleged the compensation fund would not only encourage those who committed violence in the name of President Trump, but also directly finance their operations.
7: That's the latest news. Weather is next. I'm Ken Weaver, WTN News.
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18: I'm WSMV4 First Alert Meteorologist Melanie Layden. The off and on showers and storms will continue through the rest of the day. There will be plenty of dry times for many areas. Some other areas will continue to see some soaking rain showers. High temperatures a little bit cooler today, upper 70s to low 80s. And this spotty, wet weather that'll continue throughout the holiday weekend, even into early next week.
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8: It is 36 minutes past the hour, 11 o'clock on Super Talk 99.7. Brian Wilson in for Chris Hand all the way up till to noon, where Chad Benson will step in and take over. We'll talk to Chad in a minute. President of the United States is addressing the the commencement of group at the Coast Guard Academy over in New London, Connecticut right now. And he's reaching sort of what, you know, the anytime you do a commencement address, you try to give advice to the people who are graduating. And he's doing that just now. Let's listen in a little bit to some of the things, some of the advice he's giving to these Coast Guard sailors as they head out on their military careers.
5: Today, let me leave you with a few words of advice to maybe help you a little bit on your way. First, most important, never, ever give up. Never give up. They ask me, how do you be successful, sir? Starts with never give up. I've learned a lot about life, but the one thing I've really learned is that perseverance, never quitting, never giving up is a big deal. You'll be right there, right at the gate, and you've seen it. You've seen it in sports. You've seen it. They're right there at the gate, and they give up. Never give up. And whatever happens, no matter where you are in life, or what situation you find yourself in the seas or anywhere else that you may be, keep pushing forward. Always push forward. Never stop pushing forward. No matter how terrible the storm, no matter how difficult the mission, never surrender. Keep going, keep fighting, and make the adversary quit first. Let them quit. They're going to quit if you keep going. Second, at this pivotal time of transformation for our armed forces, you have to think big. It's much better thinking big. Small solutions yield small results. Only big ideas will yield to tremendous change and greatness. Americans do not want to live in a world ruled by someone else's big ideas. Live in a future and shape your future. And you want to dominate your future, and you want to dominate it for your great military and for your country. Think big. During the course of your Coast Guard careers, it will be time for incredible change, and change is going to happen, change that we can't even think of right now. The things will happen, and I believe for the best, hopefully for the best, but I believe for the best. But things will happen that you can't even imagine. And it's going to be very exciting, but the way that's going to happen is through thinking big. Nothing great was ever built. Think of that. Nothing great was ever built without the word momentum at your side. In times of your life, you'll have momentum. That's the time you go for it. I tell stories about people that lost their momentum and they went and it didn't work out well. You know when you're doing well. You know when you have that positive momentum. So take that momentum and go for it. So many people, they wait the wrong time. You know when it's right. Go with the momentum. The towering men and women of history have always been people of action. You answered the call to serve, and now you need to make sure that most of your time is spent on very important roles in life. You've done a lot. And you've had a lot of relaxation. Frankly, if you enjoy what you're doing, there's no such thing as work. It's not work. What you're doing, I would say with most of you, it's not work. What you've done is a lot of work, but it's not work. It really isn't. It's a great pleasure. I find myself, I work a lot. They say he's a workaholic. I'm not a workaholic. It would be tough if I didn't do things. If I didn't do things, I don't know what I'd be doing. It probably wouldn't be good. But you got to love it. And if you love it, it's never considered work. There will always be time for taking the easy path, and there'll be times when you want to do that or to settle for maybe a short-term fix, but for the best results, it'll always be a product of unbelievably hard work. That's why I always sign something. They say, oh, could you put something on? I say, work hard to a young person. Work hard, because you have to work hard. It's so competitive. Life is so competitive. You have to work hard. It's never going to come easy. You have to work hard. A lot of great athletes, they say, the harder it work. I remember Gary Player, great golfer. He was somewhat smaller than other great athletes. And he said, the harder I work, the luckier I get. That was the first time I heard. I've heard that expression a lot, but the first time was from the great Gary Player, one of the top three golfers of all time. And he said, the harder I work, the luckier I get. It's a great expression. Fourth is you go into life, and right here at the Coast Guard, you want to keep your eyes in the boat. You want to have your eyes in the boat. You know what that expression means better than anybody. Do not be distracted by what's outside. You just want to look back and you want to just see what's happening, but keep your eyes in the boat, a Coast Guard expression. Focus on the task before you and move forward. Always, always move forward. Never move back. Remember, what actually matters and pursuit of success is, it really has to be relentless. You've got to be relentless. And many of you are relentless. You wouldn't be here if you weren't, because there are 10 people for every seat that I'm looking at, 10 people, and I think even more than that, that wanted that seat, and you made it. So finally, you have to be strong. You have to be really strong, and I don't mean just with muscle strength. I mean with mental strength, and you have to be brave. In your profession, you have a level of bravery that has to supersede a normal person's bravery. But that's why you're here.
8: This is pretty interesting stuff. Trump speaking to Coast Guard graduates at the commencement in New London, Connecticut. It's the second time, by the way, he has gone and addressed a Coast Guard commencement ceremony. And you know, he's giving him great practical advice. But if you know Trump, you know how he believes these things. You know, you're hearing the core of everything that he believes and the advice that he would give young people. Work hard. Keep your nose to the grindstone. Go big. I thought that was interesting. Go big. Small ideas end up with small results. He does think big. I will give him that. He thinks big. And I think it has paid off for him. I mean, how many lawsuits did the guy have against him? And one by one, it took a lot of time and a lot of effort and a lot of money. That each one of those things that were leveled against him, dismissed, thrown out, proven to be what they were. So, you know, I have a lot of admiration for that guy because he does not give up. He does not give up. Very quickly, in a few minutes, we're going to be joined by Chad Benson, and we'll find out what's on tap for his show. But I want to spend a few minutes, if I could, talking about the state of the economy. Clearly, let me just run the numbers here on gasoline. I know gasoline is expensive. You know, it's right now in Middle Tennessee, the average price for a gallon of gas is $4.21. The highest it has ever been was $4.68 back in 22 during the aftermath of COVID. $4.68, and we're now at $4.21. The national average for a gallon of gas right now is $4.55. 1 year ago, a gallon of gas in Tennessee would cost you $2.75 a gallon. I know it hits you hard, and I know it's really hard, and you know, I have such great sympathy for people who are going through this right now, because, you know, it takes you more to get to work. If you have a business, it costs you more to get your goods and services to market. And so, you know, these are things that are rippling through the economy, but there are signs that the economy is doing better than you might imagine. And I'm going to bring you two really good examples of that. Target says that it is beating its Wall Street estimates. Now, why is that important? Because Target is a bellwether stock. It is a bellwether company. And if Target is doing well, it means that people are spending money on a retail level, and that means that the economy is percolating, perhaps in a way that we've not seen in other ways. Listen to some of this. Retailer said it saw broad-based strength across its categories, with traffic across stores and digital platforms growing 4.4% compared with the first fiscal quarter of last year. Digital sales up 8.9%. Wow. Non-merchandise sales spiked nearly 25%. That's all great stuff, and it suggests when you have a bellwether company like this that is doing well, it suggests that people are spending money because they have some confidence about what's going to happen in the economy going forward. Here's another one. Lowe's beats Wall Street expectations, against a challenging housing backdrop. Houses are not selling, but people are actually spending money down at Lowe's. And again, that's an indication that the economy is perhaps doing better than others believe. Revenue jumped about 10% at Lowe's compared to the previous year. Comparable sales increased 0.6% for the quarter. 15.5% growth in online sales. So here's two companies, bellwether companies, that are doing really, really well. And I think that shows that the economy is poised to really explode if we can get rid of the one thing that's causing heartburn right now, and that is the high price of oil, gas, and diesel. If we can get that licked, I think the economy is just juiced to go big. We've got to get to that point. We've got to get to that point. It is 47 minutes now past the hour. Take a commercial break, and when we come back, we'll check in with Chad Benson, see what's on tap for his program. 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Brian Wilson in for Chris Hand.
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2: It is 51 minutes past the hour, 11 o'clock on Super Talk 99.7. We are just minutes away from the big Chad Benson extravaganza that happens every day here at noon. And joining us now from the studio is Chad Benson. Hey, Chadley.
3: What's
2: you know,
3: up?
2: I have you're the only other, I know two Chads in my life.
3: We're pretty awesome Chads.
2: One is you, and the other is Chad Pergram.
3: Okay.
2: Works at Fox News covering Capitol Hill.
3: Yeah.
2: And I got to tell you, I'm very proud of this because I actually hired Chad Pergram to become the Capitol Hill producer, and he's now the senior correspondent covering the beat, and there's nobody who knows that beat better than Chad. But my nickname for him was Chadley.
3: Chadley, that's right. Chadwick or Chadley?
2: No, Chadley. Hey, Chadley, how you doing?
3: I like that.
2: Yeah.
3: But I like that. How you doing, man?
2: I'm doing really good. How about yourself? What's on tap for you today?
3: You know what, man? I'm having a good time. We're going to talk. We got One Hit Wonder Wednesday. We're all going to try to see because we got this belt, Brian, that

0: Dr. Mitchell gave us, and it's like, it's a wrestling belt, and it's a real belt, too. It tips poor Ken over when he wears it. I mean, it's a real belt. So we're going to do One Hit Wonder Wednesday, which one of us has the best one hit wonder. We'll talk a little bit about Iran. The Super Bowl, obviously, you know, the big to-do today. Everybody's announcing it. Nance is there. Governor's there. Everybody's playing, you know, happy with each other. We'll talk a little bit about that.
1: I'm trying to think what my favorite one hit wonder is.
0: It's hard, right?
1: Well, I always like that 8675309.
0: Oh, that's right. Jenny, who can I turn to?
1: Boy, talk about a song with a great hook.
0: Yes.
1: That's a great hook.
0: And remember as a kid, people would call that number all the time just to see.
1: In some towns, you would call the number and that song would play.
0: Yes. Yes. That was great. I mean, that was awesome. And kids nowadays don't know because they just go to whatever your name is for that person and push a button. But back in the day, we had to memorize numbers.
1: Oh, yeah. Oh, yeah. So, I can still remember my home telephone number in Odessa, Texas, when I was a kid, because you had to memorize. But, you know, somebody asked me, what's your wife's phone number? I don't know it.
0: I don't know my wife's either. I know the last three numbers. I don't know her phone number. It's really weird.
1: Yeah.
0: And it's the same thing. I can tell my best friend's phone number when I was a kid, my phone number. I know her address. I, to this day, still struggle with my address. I'm like, what is my address again?
1: And one other one-hit wonder that I really love, and the reason I love it is it comes from my hometown. It was recorded there. And here's an oldie. I mean, this goes way back. You ready?
0: Yeah.
1: In the year 2525, Zager and Evans.
0: Zager and Evans.
1: Do you remember that song? In the year 2525. That was actually recorded in my hometown of Odessa, Texas.
0: No, I don't remember that. You know who would remember that? Bell. We call him the Beltanica of music because he knows. Do you know what is it called again?
1: In the year 2525 by Zager and Evans.
0: No. If Beltanica's never heard it, it doesn't exist.
1: Oh, come on. You're kidding me. You've never heard that song.
0: So, you know what? I probably heard it. Here's the thing. How many of these things and Brian, you probably recognize this. You'll hear a song, you're not quite sure of the artist, or you'll know the artist, and you'll be like, I didn't know they sang that song. And so I bet you if I heard the song, I would recognize it. But, Zager and Evans, I've never even heard of them.
1: Yep. No, it was, again, because they were one-hit wonders.
0: Yes.
1: They had one hit, and then that was it.
0: Some one-hit wonders live forever, though, in our hearts.
1: Yeah. So, what's your favorite?
0: My favorite one hit, God, that's it. Probably either Dexy's Midnight Runners, Come On, Aileen, or Modern English, I'll Stop the World and Melt With You.
1: Ah.
0: Because those were big as a kid when I was growing up. And it's funny because Modern English one, I'll Stop the World and Melt With You, that was in the midst of the Cold War in 1983, and the song was about, essentially, that the bombs had all launched, and we're just going to relax together and watch the world melt. Now it's a Taco Bell commercial.
1: It's amazing.
0: It is amazing.
1: It is amazing.
0: What'd you talk about today?
1: Well, I talked a lot about Iran because I'm at the point now where I think you've been for a while. I think we have got to wrap that thing up.
0: Yes.
1: Because, you know, the Iranians, for them, it seems to me it's in their interest to drag it out because the closer we get to midterm elections, they think the better deal they're going to get to wrap this thing up. So they're pushing and pushing and pushing it out as far as they possibly can. But I don't get the impression that Trump's going to play that game much longer. So I understand why they're doing it, so I talked about that a little bit. I also feel like we're sort of in a better place with the economy than perhaps a lot of people do. Certainly gas price is a problem, but I talked about that today, about how there are signs out there that perhaps the economy is ready to go big if we can just get the price of gasoline down in a short order. And I think that is achievable, but we got to get on it.
0: You know, it's an interesting time because I sit here and I ask, like, what is the end game? We're not going to get regime change. That isn't going to happen. We've probably strengthened the regime to a certain extent. And at what point does Trump say, you know, because Bibi, apparently he and Bibi had a very long conversation, according
1: one
0: to
1: one hears it was a pretty intense conversation.
0: And BB right. wants him to, they're not going to agree with anything. You need to go attack. And I think Trump's looking and going, I only have bad options now. And the best bad option may be to say, we've had enough. We're calling a full-time pause, and we're just going to sit here and maybe call people back, open, stop the blockade, and see what happens from there. But no, I don't think at this moment in time there is a great option, because we're not going to put tens of thousands of people on the ground. I don't think he wants to risk that. No. And we're not going to bomb them to submission. That's obvious.
1: Yeah, I don't know. He said he was within an hour of doing it the other day. So I don't know. Maybe he is giving them one more shot. But the bottom line is, it's to their advantage to push this thing out as far as they go, because they know that we're looking at one thing in this country, and that's the midterm elections, and that we are concerned about that, and they think they can get a better deal the closer we get to the midterm elections. I don't know. One way or the other, I do think it's time to wrap that up. I'm with you now. I know you've been there for a while, but I think I'm slowly getting to the point where we've got to get that thing wrapped up so that we can get things in order for the midterms.
0: Yeah, the Republicans have a chance to maybe save some of this stuff. But if you see gas get to the point where it's $5 throughout the summer and beyond, it's going to be a hard time. Even if you redistrict in certain areas, you may put yourself in a position where people, where it was kind of reddish with a little bit of purple, say, I'm done with the Republicans. And they've got to figure something out sooner rather than later. And Trump can say, I'm not on the ballot, or I don't really care about some of this stuff. You better, because if you lose the House, that's one thing. You lose the House and the Senate, be prepared for 2 years of being a lame duck and investigation after investigation.
1: Here's what I'll close that with, this one thought, and that is this, that the best chance we have for a good outcome in the midterm elections is if Americans feel as if the economy is banging on all eight cylinders, and they can perceive it, and they see the impact from it.
0: Yeah.
1: In times like that, the midterm elections have not been disastrous. They've been bad, but not as bad as they could be for the party in power. So we've got to get focused on the economy, and time is running out. Tick tock, tick tock. Well, listen, I look forward to listening to your show. Have a great one. We'll see you soon. Thank you so much for listening to the Chris Hand Show. Chris Hand, be back here tomorrow. Time for the news with Ken Weaver. It's straight up noon.
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5: 12 o'clock on the dot. I'm Ken Weaver with your top stories. Drivers, we've got a rolling roadblock for potholes. It is blocking the left lane in Bellevue if you're eastbound 40. In Franklin, we've got a crash blocking the right two lanes of Murfreesboro Road eastbound at Royal Oaks Boulevard. United States has indicted former Cuban President Raul Castro. U.S. prosecutors say the charges stem from the 1996 shootdown of two civilian planes that killed four people. Florida Congresswoman Maria Salazar spoke about the prospect of the charges today and her hopes for regime change in Cuba.
6: Today is a glorious day for those Cubans who had to leave their homeland unwillingly, the people that we represent in the city of Miami, only because of the cruelty and the wickedness of a group of gangsters, the Castro family.
5: Now, Castro remains in Cuba, and an arrest is considered unlikely. Vote 2026, President Trump taking a victory lap right before leaving for the Coast Guard Academy. He mentioned picking Ken Paxton over John Cornyn for Senate in Texas, and whether he asked GOP leadership first.
7: I did. They'll be all right with it. They want to win. I know how to win.
5: Republican Congressman Thomas Massie of Kentucky conceded to his primary opponent after months of feuding with the president. ABC's Jay O'Brien covers Capitol Hill and reports on the Start Here podcast.
8: Thomas Massie voted against Trump's signature One Big Beautiful Bill Act. He voted to curtail Trump's military powers in Venezuela and in Iran. And most notably, and this was the big difference maker, he was the Republican architect behind that legislation compelling the release of the Epstein files.
5: Here in Tennessee, voter registration deadline for the state and federal primary is July 7th. Then early voting starts July 17th with actual election day August 6th. And right now in Tennessee, officials will pay $835,000 to settle a lawsuit filed by a man jailed over Facebook memes. 61-year-old Larry Bushart spent 37 days behind bars after posting content related to the assassination of conservative activist Charlie Kirk. Authorities dropped the felony charge, and Bussard argued his First Amendment rights were violated. He says he's ready to move on after losing his job and missing major family milestones during his 37 days in jail. And entertainment news, a big birthday. Do you believe in love? Cher turns 80. Here's some money news.
9: Between July of 2024 and June of 2025, single Gen Z women made up 35% of all homebuyers of their generation, almost double the rate of single Gen Z men. Gen Z, by the way, is typically people under the age of 29. The National Association of Realtors says single women across all generations made up a quarter of all homebuyers, while single men accounted for just 11%. Even so, older generations and married couples represent the largest share overall of homebuyers across the country. Sherry Preston, ABC News.
5: That's the latest news. Weather is next. I'm Ken Weaver, WTN News.
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11: I'm WSMV4 First Alert meteorologist Melanie Layden. The off and on showers and storms will continue through the rest of the day. There will be plenty of dry times for many areas. Some other areas will continue to see some soaking rain showers. High temperatures a little bit cooler today, upper 70s to low 80s. And this spotty, wet weather that'll continue throughout the holiday weekend, even into early next week.
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0: What is up, party people? Happy Wednesday!
12: Ready to rock and roll, baby.
0: One Hit Wonder Wednesday. Who will win? Who's got the best song? I have no idea what song... Brian was talking. He's like, it's Weaver and Stever with 2025. I'm like, what?
5: Yeah, I know that one. It's psychedelic.
13: Hey, in the year 2525.
14: Yes. I have an issue with something Ken said during the news.
0: I think I have the same issue.
14: Cher is 80.
0: Well, some of her, not all of her.
14: Parts of her are 40
0: mm-hmm.
14: or
0: some
14: less.
0: Some are 20.
14: So that wasn't entirely accurate by our news guy.
5: Wonder how old that thong is.
0: It's brand new.
14: Brand new.
0: That's what happens when you eat. That's what happens when you drink baby blood. Can I just say I am shocked that the young Mr. Larry Bushart, 61 years young, only took $835,000 as a settlement?
5: Yeah. He spent 37 days in jail.
0: Yes.
5: 37 days, says he missed out on important family events, and he doesn't even get $1 million.
0: I I'm shocked.
14: And that
0: by
14: number's
0: that.
14: Before taxes too.
0: And before he pays out his
14: lawyer.
0: So
14: probably gets a third of it.
0: Yeah, probably. Probably he's walking with three. I mean, that's better than a kick in the grundle. And the alternative was to spend more. Because remember, Reason Magazine brought it up. And then a little local thing. And then we talked about it. Then Matt talked about it. Then it was all over. And if it wasn't for some weird thing, he could have spent all the way through Christmas, right? Because wasn't his next, it was weird, like January was supposed to be his next hearing.
10: Yeah, it was going to be after the new year. And had the media not started talking about this, that very well could have happened. Because remember, I think it was Phil Williams over at Channel 5 got on it.
0: Yeah.
10: And Channel 4 got on it. And all of a sudden, the charges were dropped. Never mind.
14: Is that idiot DA or the the deputy going to face any?
10: Oh yeah, that was the sheriff who said. I think in one of his quotes was, "Look, we knew it wasn't a threat, but the public didn't know."
0: Yeah, we knew.
14: The public's stupid. Yeah. We have to explain everything to them like they're in third grade.
10: And that right there, he admitted we shouldn't have arrested him.
0: Yeah, and look. First of all, you're an idiot for going on air and talking about it. Secondly, good on you for doing it because the fact that you said most of the people in my city are special and they don't understand that he was talking about a, you know, if you guys don't remember the meme, it was a meme. It was what the day after Charlie Kirk got shot, right? Like a day or two afterwards.
10: Yeah, it was after.
0: And it was a meme about a high school shooting and something Charlie Kirk had said before that or that Trump had said that he posted. So he didn't even say it. And it had to do with a school with a similar name to Perry. It was like Perry High School, not Perry County or something.
10: Yeah, it was Perry High School in Iowa.
0: In Iowa. And people are like, duh, I can't believe it. That guy's coming to get him. And that was just, it was insane. It was absolutely insane. Oh, that's right. You don't pay taxes on settlements usually. So, but still, what are you getting a third? What's he going to get a third of that? So he gets 600 grand. But still, I was expecting them to settle for at least a couple million. The bail, whatever the bail was.
14: That was 2 million, I think.
0: Yeah, that was 2 million because he was so dangerous. That was embarrassing. Absolutely embarrassing. And the fact that they kind of tried to make it seem like this was, we were just doing what was right for the community because the community was scared. All, you know what you have to tell the community on Facebook? Get over it. You're going to be fine. He's not coming to get you. And he's a cop. Remember, he's a retired cop. Good God. Just, how do we get here, people? How do we get here? And there needs to be some repercussions with...
14: Yeah, the DA and the police officer both absolutely...
0: The DA especially.
14: ...abused their power.
0: And the judge. Why did the judge... How did the judge not go, no, no, I'm not... Why are we here? We're throwing this out. This is stupid. Maybe nobody knows the law?
14: Maybe he needs to face consequences, too.
0: Yeah, they all should. Are they vote him in there?
14: Probably.
0: Oh, jeez. Goodness me. Do you guys see we have the Super Bowl coming?
10: What? What are you talking about?
14: What's that?
0: Did you see Jim Nance today?
10: Yes.
0: Oh, Jim.
10: I did see Jim Nance.
0: Let's hear a little bit of Jim.
15: Can I just say this? Because I've been at this game a lot of times. We are going to have, on that day in February 2030, Broadway is going to have tens of thousands, if not hundreds of thousands of people there. Whether they have a ticket to the game or not. The pregame show, the Super Bowl pregame show, is going to be launched from there before they move it into the stadium. People are going to walk across the Cumberland and come into the stadium. They're going to walk back. The celebrations are just going to continue. And people are going to walk away and say, that's the greatest event I've ever been a part of. You watch. Thank you, guys. Thank you.
0: You watch. See that?
10: That's the legend right there.
0: That is.
10: That's
0: hello,
10: brother
0: friends.
10: Jim Nance.
0: And by the way, what he didn't mention is if Freddie and them keep doing what they're doing, some of these people will be able to come here and go to a Chili's. You guys ever seen one of these? This is an Applebee's.
14: We had a Ruby Tuesdays, but we had to say goodbye.
0: We had to say goodbye. Yeah, so there you go. So this is a... They're excited about the amount of people that's gonna converge. Because you know what? Like Arizona, if you guys know anything, so Glendale is where the stadium is. It's nowhere near downtown Phoenix. Right. And there's not a lot to do in a downtown Phoenix. There's a couple, but like downtown Phoenix, the only place to do fun stuff, it's not really there. It's you have to go to where all the kids party, and that's near ASU. You're not doing that. Right. So this is different because you're that close to the stadium. You can see it. You could walk it if you want. You could stumble, and it's a place you come to do stuff anyway. So I think this has the opportunity to be massive.
14: Well, Ken, how many people did we have for the draft?
0: 600,000?
14: So if we got that just for the draft,
0: yeah,
14: we're easily going to have over 1 million for the Super Bowl.
0: I would assume over that period of time, you know, the week leading up, not 1 million people going to the game, obviously. But that's and hopefully those girls don't show up for their ladies. You know, that's the thing. Everybody who's going to have we got to put out the word. Anybody who's going to have a bachelorette party, know that it's going to be football here all week. Just to let you guys know.
10: Football.
0: Yeah. So Governor Lee was, everybody was there.
14: Or if you're coming here for your honeymoon, don't expect to see your husband much.
0: Yeah. Do not. Do not. And don't be mad at him because you chose this place during a time there's going to be football happening and you're mad at your soon to be husband as if it's his fault that a team is playing here.
14: I was actually thinking of it more in terms of they've already gotten married. Now they come to the husband somehow talked to her into Nashville and she didn't know the Super Bowl was going to be here. So he's going to be like, I'm going to go grab us something to eat. I'll be back in 9 hours.
0: Oh man. That is just, I'm super excited about the Super Bowl because I just want to buy tickets so I can resell them.
14: What are the cheap seats usually cost on that?
0: Probably going to cost you, face value is probably $400 to $500.
14: But so if you want to resell, you can probably get $1,500.
0: Yeah. And it depends on who the team is too, right? Well, so like if it's the Green Bay Packers and you've got that rich guy who's always dreamed of seeing the Packers in the Super Bowl and he couldn't go to the last one, you could probably get 10 grand for him, 100 grand. If it's, you know, two teams, if it's the Titans, you could get hundreds of dollars for it still.
14: Or they might let you in for free.
0: They might. They might let you play. So, it really depends. But you know what? We're going to we're talking to our big boss earlier because we're going to watch a World Cup game next month. We're going to go to the Democratic Republic of the Congo game. That's the one I'm looking at. And the reason is they're not going to have any fans because their fans were banned from coming here yesterday because of the Ebola virus. So Bell and I are going to have to get a jersey and cheer them on. It's going to be great.
14: I'll be up in the stand screaming, pick the ball up.
0: Don't get the Ebola virus.
14: Stop just kicking it.
0: Don't get the Ebola virus. Hey, where does Nance lives here, right? He has a house here.
10: Yeah. Yeah.
0: Yeah. He's got a house in a lot of places. Have you seen his house in California?
10: I have not.
0: So his house in California, it's up north on Pebble, like it's right there. And he's got where he could, like a mini golf course in his backyard where you can hit the ball down. It's like a par three. He's living the life. I just want to let you guys know that. And he's very excited to be here.
10: Oh, right? Yeah. He loves it here.
0: Yeah. I mean, but he's pumped, you know, and that because I think a lot of people are waiting for him to retire. That doesn't sound like he's ready to retire. Sounds like I got to get through 3 more years, maybe retire after this game. But why would you if they're going to pay you $7 million a year and you get to work of, you know, you get to go watch golf a few times a year? And you get to do football.
10: He's got a great job, man.
0: Man, that is a good job.
10: But I mean, he's earned it. Absolutely. I mean, he is the GOAT, man.
0: He is. He is. And his hello, friends.
10: Yes.
0: That's how he started today. Actually, this is how he started his thing this morning.
16: Hello, friends.
10: I freaking love it.
0: Yeah. So and when he does it on the Masters, it's just something about hello, friends. You're like, nice. That's nice. That's nice. I'm ready for fun. I was telling Bell, so you guys know how we do White Woman Wednesday. We need nobody else. I have four from Kylie. Arguably, drop the mic moments. We will never get anything better. This insanity is so insane.
12: She had another experience, did she?
0: All kinds of experience. Come on. Did she have another experience?
14: Her life is so rough. You know what she needs to do?
0: What?
16: Why don't you just open up your face and put some pie in it?
0: Thanks, Doc. Doc Adams, ladies and gentlemen. Why don't you do that? She would probably like that.
12: Put some pie in it.
0: Put some pie in it, kids. Put some pie in it. You know what's weird? That came on. So on my Amazon today, all of Peacock, like the last 15 seasons popped up saying they're now here on Peacock for Gunsmoke.
14: What about the other 291 seasons?
0: Those are, yeah. I was going through trying to see, okay, you know, which ones haven't I seen? And when you flip through and it tells you what episode it is, you don't realize, like back in the day, they're like, season 12, episode 43. Nowadays, you're lucky if you can get 8 episodes in a year.
14: Yeah, and the network shows are still doing 20 to 23.
0: Yeah, if they can.
14: Yeah.
0: Yeah, if they can. I mean, it's a, if they even do networks. I don't know what networks are going to do. I don't, like, the industry is changing in a way that is, people have no idea how fast it's changing. In fact, we're going to talk about it a little bit later because a movie coming out, the two surprise hits, one of them is getting ready to come out, and the other one came out this past weekend, and both of them were done by people that you're like, excuse me? They let you direct a movie? And it wasn't Belle or I. Oh, and by the way, Ken, and I'm not a big, I love nerd stuff because I love when Belle geeks out, my uncle. I think it's funny, and I'm always fascinated by nerd culture because we had Mason come in. You guys want to see my toy? Because he had, what was that, a Falcon, Millennium Falcon?
14: Millennium Falcon, that Lego set.
0: He was so excited about it, right? I watched the trailer today for Nick Cage.
12: Nick freaking Cage.
0: In Spider-Noir. That's the Spider-Man thing from set in like the 40s.
12: Yeah, baby.
0: You can watch it in black and white or color. They're going to give you the option. I thought, I'm not going to lie. It looks awesome. And I don't like spider nerdy stuff. I'm not even a big fan of Spider-Man. But it looks incredible. Nick Cage is in it, too, so you know he's winning.
12: You know it.
0: But it allows you to watch it in noir vision, which is black and white sepia, you know, like they had it back in the noir day, or color. Choice is yours.
12: Mm-hmm.
0: And there's actual monster villains in it that I'm like, okay, that looks, I recognize a person like that as a monster villain. That'll be cool. All right, coming up, she is the greatest progressive in history. She is. I would be if I was, but I'm not. The one and only Kylie is going to razzle dazzle us with some of the most insane White Woman Wednesday stuff you've ever heard. That's straight ahead. Chad Benson, Super Talk 99.7.
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5: Officials say planning for Super Bowl 64 is already underway in Nashville. And real quick, drivers, I got to tell you about a crash in Franklin. It's blocking the right two lanes, Murfreesboro Road eastbound at Royal Oaks Boulevard. And again, those top stories coming up at 12:30 on Super Talk 99.7 WTN.
0: Oh, yeah. Every Wednesday we do it. It's a lot of fun. Sit around, laugh at ladies who are uber progressive, and you know what they are? White.

0: Oh, the whitest of women. It's funny because the whiter they are, the usually the more they're angry about you being a racist, even though you aren't. But it doesn't really matter because it's not about anything other than emotion or insanity. So, you know, our lady, Kylie, by the way, everybody, this is Belle. Belle, tell everybody where Kylie went to school.
1: Well, she had a scholarship to white, but decided to go to Brown.
0: That's right. She did. She did. This is for all pet owners.
2: I got a white person with her animals. I bet she's a great person. Let's check out her profile. Oh, okay. So yeah, this is exactly the type of person when I am mentioning, oh, white people love animals, but they hate people of color, because the number of people that I know who are animal rights activists but are Trump supporters is insane. And yes, while a lot of white veganism is rooted in white supremacy, I am not talking about those people. I'm talking about the people who put proud dog mom in their bio and say, I will do anything that I can to rescue dogs, to rescue puppies. But then they'll be like, oh, I hate so-and-so demographic and I'm gonna vote for Trump three times. Because the truth of the matter is, it's a way for them to virtue signal and to feel like a good person without doing any actual work and without caring for members of their same species, human beings. Also, a lot of these people who like love animals and post their pets all the time, they don't actually like a lot of animals. They don't like the insects or the amphibians. They only like the ones that people perceive as cute. It's easy to love puppies and cats. I love puppies and cats, but it's like, at a certain point, if you like animals, you need to actually like humans too. Otherwise, it comes across as really weird and shows that you have a preference for animals over minorities.
0: Yes. So we're, first of all, let's I'm taking out the giant suitcase to unpack here. I had no idea that veganism was rooted in white supremacy.
3: Yeah, that's a new one.
0: That is, I was shocked when I heard that, but then you know what? They never shut up about it, so I could see how you could make it that way. I do agree with her though on any animal that's not cute, right? Like, people will celebrate, you know, oh, those snakes are horrible, kill the snakes, or whatever. They'll celebrate that. They'll wear the boots proudly of the alligator, but the fuzzy thing. But I don't like a lot of people. Animals are usually innocent and sweet. I didn't know that.
3: Well, and actually, animals are innocent because they're just going off instinct.
0: Yeah. Yeah, no doubt. I mean, that's exactly it. And the vegans, I knew you vegans were the worst. This one, this is a lady who I found, who I thought it was fake, but it's real. She's trying to find a date. Let's just say that it's not going well for her and the progressives.
4: Can men just start going to the gym? I'm starting to lose hope. Like, they're all just going to be fat and gay.
0: They're all going to be fat and gay.
3: Gosh.
1: It's okay, honey. You'll feel better if you make a sandwich.
0: Probably put the pie hole right there. Just fantastic. Oh, my God. That is spectacular. She's upset. I was, like, looking at her profile. She's just, like, every date is a disaster. Every date is it's a disaster.
3: Wow.
0: I can't imagine. Look, I'm
5: what she hopes to see.
0: I'm stoked that I don't have to date anymore, because it looks like it's a nightmare. But if you like, this is how much politics has gotten into our lives. The thing on 60 Minutes the other day. I think it was 60 Minutes, where it's now causing more and more real divorces. But on top of that, it's gotten into the jury rooms. And jury rooms have become MAGA versus non-MAGA, not based on truth, based on, it's insane. Oh, the quicker the robots and aliens get here, the better it's going to be. Hey, you guys want my conspiracy theory hot take? What's Trump that? Wants that bunker built fast because he knows what's coming and he wants to make sure he and his friends can survive the alien Armageddon.
3: There you go.
0: What do you think of that?
3: I knew there was something nefarious about that.
0: Yeah, I knew it too. I knew it too. That's what I was thinking, kids. That's what I was thinking. All right, you guys know how we do it. Oh, they're getting ready to indict Raul Castro just in time for his 95th birthday. Who's this for? Oh, everybody in West Palm Beach. Maybe they should just... Oh, they are. They're holding this in Miami.
3: Oh, yes.
0: Oh, good God. Like, Raul Castro, is he... I didn't even know he was still alive. So imagine it. Do you think he got served today? Oh, Lord. All right. Coming up, One Hit Wonder Wednesday. You guys know how we do it. each of us tell a little bit of about the story of a song. We delve deep into it. Then you guys vote, see who's got the better one-hit wonder. I'm defending champion. Ken's trying to get the belt back. There's Bell. He's probably coming up some weird song as we speak right now that none of us ever heard of, but then you guys vote for it, which is always odd. Chad Benson Show, Super Talk 99.7.
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3: All right, drivers, we got a crash in White Bridge. White Bridge Pike at Charlotte Pike. And officials say planning for Super Bowl 64 in 2030 already underway. And Nashville, they say, going to be ready for challenges to infrastructure, security, and entertainment. This was Governor Lee during today's press conference.
7: We do have magic in this city, and it has been happening for a long time. But this is the culmination of what's great about Tennessee and what's great about Nashville. So, and it wouldn't happen without the NFL. You're believing in us, first with Titans, with the draft, and today we will make you glad you believed in us.
3: Now, the new stadium is key to Nashville's successful Super Bowl bid. Construction expected to be completed next year. A Tennessee man has reached an $835,000 settlement after being jailed for 37 days over social media posts. Larry Bushart was arrested last fall after sharing memes about the death of Charlie Kirk. The case drew national attention before prosecutors dropped the charge. Bushart says the outcome reinforces the importance of free speech protections, especially during times of heightened political tension. Vote 2026, President Trump taking a victory lap after his endorsed candidate in Kentucky beat incumbent Republican Thomas Massey in the primaries.
8: $19 million was spent to oppose Massey, the costliest House primary in history. The White House communications director last night with this blunt response: do not ever doubt President Trump and his political power. Expletive around, find out.
9: He was a bad guy. He deserves to lose.
8: Trump's poll numbers nationwide are at historic lows, but only registered Republicans could vote in Kentucky's primary. Trump-backed candidates also won notable primary races in Georgia and Alabama.
3: That is the latest news. Weather's next. I'm Ken Weaver, WTN News.
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11: I'm WSMV4 First Alert Meteorologist Melanie Layden. The off and on showers and storms will continue through the rest of the day. There'll be plenty of dry times for many areas. Some other areas will continue to see some soaking rain showers. High temperatures a little bit cooler today, upper 70s to low 80s. And this spotty, wet weather that'll continue throughout the holiday weekend, even into early next week.
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0: Da-da-da-da-da-na-na-na-na. Happy Wednesday. Oh, got a lot of your texts. We'll get to some of them. You guys giving us some good suggestions. Some of them I forget, man, you know. I'm like, oh, yeah, I forgot about that song, and I don't think we've done that. That's also the other thing, is we're never quite sure which songs we have or haven't done. So sometimes you may hear a repeat, but remember, we're playing for keeps now. It's a different story. Before, we weren't. We were just screwing around as amateurs. Now we're pros.
12: Now it's time for another edition of One Hit Wonder Wednesday. You may not remember the name of the band.
13: Oh, ho, ho, it's magic.
12: But you definitely know the song.
13: Come, my lady, come, come, my lady, you're my butterfly. CC's mom has got it going on.
14: Keep it from this prison.
12: This is One Hit Wonder Wednesday.
0: All right, One Hit Wonder Wednesday. Every week we do it. You guys get a vote on it. Each one of us will play a song. We'll give you a little tidbit about said song, and you go from there. We're going to start with the one and only Ken trying to get back the belt.
3: I can't believe I haven't used this song yet.
0: We start with the one and only Ken trying to get back.
15: Cause your friends don't dance, and if they don't dance, well, they're no friends of mine.
3: The Safety Dance by Men Without Hats, a massive global hit, widely played today. It reached top five on the Billboard Hot 100. I think it made it to number three, and it became their signature song. Now, they did have one other charting song, but nowhere near this success here. It was
0: Pop
3: in
0: Pop Goes the World.
3: Yeah, Pop Goes the World. And this basically the reason this song became so popular in America, it was the video.
0: Say it. I walked in, Ken goes, I think I'm going to win today. And why? He goes, because I got a little fella in my song.
3: Yes, sir. Yes, sir. Yeah, the little fella was an actor, actually. His name was Mike Edmonds. He played the jester, the little dwarf character, you know, that was like playing a little ukulele or, you know, kind of a smaller string instrument.
0: Because the video is kind of set in like a Renaissance time.
3: Exactly.
0: Yeah.
3: And the director by the name of Tom Pope, or rather Tim Pope, he was huge in 80s video production, and he was known for being quirky. And it paid off for this one, because probably without MTV, I don't know if this song would be anywhere near as popular. I never heard this song on the radio.
0: Hey, you know, here's a good question. How many songs an artist do you think, if it wasn't for MTV, they would have been nothing? Like,
3: sure.
0: We could look at Christopher Cross is the exact opposite, right? Like, he won 6 Grammys or whatever. Then the next day, MTV showed his face, and they're like, we're never going to play video from that guy again.
3: Yeah, he didn't have that look. But, yeah, man, I mean, this thing was huge on MTV. I actually bought the cassette because of this song. I thought, man, this is going to be great. The rest of the cassette, it stinks.
0: You only need one hit. And for those of you not keeping score, you can go to Men Without Hats on TikTok. I follow them. I think they follow me. It's awesome.
3: All right.
0: Because they're out doing their thing. No, they don't have the little guy. You know why? Peter Dinklage probably came and screwed it up for him.
3: Probably tried to take his job.
0: I've had it up to here with Peter Dinklage.
3: Yeah. By the way, the free-spirited blonde woman in the video was Louise Court.
0: Very nice. All right. Men Without Hats. Now, to the one and only. Did you get the Starship set up in there?
1: Honestly, I'm still working on it.
0: That's fantastic.
3: That's the way to go, Brother Bilal.
0: Bell doesn't quit, even when he should.
1: No, I never quit when there might be a paycheck if I keep going.
0: Just keep doing what you're doing, man. All right, what you got for us, brother?
1: Well, mine is from, what year did this come out? 1989. It peaked at number 13 on the Hot 100. The only appearance of this artist in the Billboard Hot 100. And if you didn't buy the album, his brother would come and beat you up. Because that was part of his M.O.
0: The hell?
3: What?
1: This is Michael Penn and No Myth.
3: Oh, yeah.

0: So Sean's brother.
1: I didn't even know who the hell. That's Sean's brother?
0: Sean's brother, yes.
1: And Chris. Don't forget Chris. We always forget Chris, but he was in Footloose.
0: Yeah.
1: I had no idea that was his brother. I didn't even know who the hell sang that song.
0: Yeah, it's his brother. That's where the beat you up factor comes in.
1: Yeah, because he would come and beat you up, especially if you took a picture of Madonna.
0: Or if you're Madonna.
1: Yeah, or if you're Madonna. Or if you just ask him a question, right? Like he was. He was Alec Baldwin before Alec Baldwin.
2: Yeah, yeah. Had a bit of a temper.
1: He's just a little fella.
2: And he is a little fella.
1: Yeah, he is.
2: He might be as tall as Tom Cruise.
1: Settle down. Settle down. Tom Cruise. You know he's 6'4". The Scientologist tell me.
0: Space Mormons.
1: Space Mormons. I had no idea that was a pen. I had zero idea. How about that?
0: To this day, I still remember the rep coming into the office to talk to us about the record and play it for the first time. And that was part of the pitch. It's Sean's brother. Dude, I don't know if that's actually a net benefit.
1: Oh, wow. Okay. I just looked him up. I'm like, okay, I can kind of see it. And, he was married. He's married to Amy Mann.
2: Well, I'll be.
0: Well, he was. I don't think he still is he?
1: No, they're still married.
0: Oh, they are?
1: Yeah. Okay. Yeah. As far as it says here on the Wikipedia.
2: The Wiki.
1: Yeah.
0: Well.
1: His nieces and nephews are actors Dylan Penn and Hopper Penn. And, man, that's a trip. I had no idea. Look at the talent that is in that family.
0: Yes, people, I realize you can't hear Ken. I can't play music on the internet.
1: Because we'll all get fired. Last 2 weeks ago, an accident RJ did, and the next thing you know, we don't hear from him anymore. So for me, guys, now this band had another minor hit, but if you ask anybody, there's only one hit. They had. And quite frankly, I worked at an oldie station. There was a couple songs that I used to get super excited for. Apple Peaches Pumpkin Pie. Love that song. Gets me super excited.
0: Or that meal.
1: Yeah, that's also, you know. The other one, with this one, I used to absolutely love. Now, the song came out in 1974, peaked at number 5. Then you didn't hear a lot about it. Then, 12 years ago, at the beginning of a movie with a man named Star-Lord, Redbone, the first Native American group to have a hit, their song grabbed new popularity. Oh, man. Coming.

0: Song peaked at number 5 and then got millions of re-downloads, and they gained some new fame and stardom. First Native Americans, they're half Native American, half Hispanic. Redbone is the name in Louisiana. They would call somebody who was basically biracial if they were part Native American. But Star-Lord, and I'm sure you've seen this, speaking of nerds, Bell, Star-Lord, when he puts it in this tape and he's dancing around at the beginning of the movie, it was huge. And yes, that's right. It's also the theme of F is for Family. I mean,
1: scene where he's going in to steal the Infinity Stone.
0: Yes, nerd. I don't know what he was doing. He's just dancing around. I'm like, I love this song. Song is great. They actually toured a lot, and their two brothers, Pat Vegas and Lolly Vegas. Lolly has since passed away, but man, they could still rock it. And I remember living out in Palm Springs, and every once in a great while, at least once or twice a year, they were playing at one of the casinos. Like, come see Redbone, especially after it came out. Oh, I love that. Come and get your love. So now's your chance, people. Vote. Get your vote on. Redbone, come and get your love.
2: Vote for the little fella.
0: The little fella. Not Peter Dinklage. That's the name of my band. Not Peter Dinklage. Men Without Hats. Because you know what? If you don't vote for them, they can't get hats.
2: That's right.
0: And they need hats. And Michael Penn and his song. What's it called?
1: No Myth.
0: No Myth. That's a great song. That's one of those ones, again, would never... You can sing it. No idea who sung it. And I had no idea that that was Sean Cassidy's brother. I mean, Penn. Did I say Sean Cassidy?
1: David Cassidy's.
0: One of the Cassidys.
2: One of those. They had feathered hair.
0: That's the kind of thing where I'd walk up to that guy and go, hey, are you related to one of the Hardy Boys?

0: school still matters. So does context. 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
1: Yeah.
2: It's, or I hit a bump in the engines 2 miles back as we were going downhill.
1: It's weird because even when I got in this morning and I started, you know, trying to do stuff, like the mouse wouldn't work, and then it would kind of work and you would type and nothing would pop up. And then 2 seconds later, when you're trying to type again, all that stuff would pop. It's just weird. Do you think it's because of the swamp ass?
3: Now, I got rid of that yesterday.
4: And I hate swamp ass. Kid at school got swamp ass. Cats followed him around for a year.
1: You don't want that, by the way. You don't want that. All right, coming up, speaking of stuff you want, kids, he delivers it time in and time out. I mean, but I would just tell you, we just heard Jim Nantz earlier. Second only to Jim Nantz. Bell and his sports. He does it straight ahead. Chad Benson, Supertalk 99.7.
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6: All these people screaming about the redistricting in Memphis. Can I just ask this question? What good has voting Democrat actually done for the night? Not a lot. The state has had to take over law enforcement, the schools, and the DA. Hey, Memphis, you're welcome. 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
5: All right, officials say preparation for Super Bowl 64 is already underway. 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
6: Oh, baby. Every single day we have to talk about everything, right? We are very much a hodgepodge of good times, and sports is one of those things, so we turn to the best.
7: Now it's time for Sports with Bell. When you need to know sports information, you turn to the guy who calls basketball Shooty Hoops.
8: Let's talk some sports with Bell.
6: Shooty Hoops indeed. His name is Bell. Bell, what you have for us?
9: Explain to me why you're not allowed to use your hands in soccer.
6: Because then it would be a different sport. You can. The goalie can inside the box.
9: Why can't the guy in the middle of the field?
6: Because that's not the games you play with your feet outside of one person.
5: That's why over there it's called football.
9: I don't think that's right.
6: No, I think it's very right. There is a game, by the way, called there's Gaelic football where they basically do run around and kick a ball and grab it with their hands.
9: And the team that loses, they take the captain and strangle him to death and dump him in a bog.
6: It's Ireland, so that's it. Ireland's got a lot of games like that where it's like they've got a field with a. Like, remember when you're in high school and the goalpost would also be the soccer goal? They've got a lot of those over there, and they just decide, well, we'll just play a whole bunch of sports using this same setup. So, Gaelic football, hurling, all these things. But, yeah, soccer, it's called football, mate, for a reason. Because you kick it with your foot.
9: I just think it's wrong.
6: Well, that's why he's the best in the business,
9: I'm going to petition to have that change before the next Olympics.
5: Going to petition?
6: For the next Olympics. Not the World Cup. We don't have enough time for the World Cup. It's going to be fantastic.
9: Well, nobody watches that, so.
6: No, nobody does. Nobody's watching this World Cup. I can't wait. We're going to be there cheering. It's going to be hilarious. We're going to take, and our big boss is like, you got to get video. Oh, are you kidding me? We're going to have so much video of Bell cheering on Uzbekistan or we're going to see that.
9: Kick a field goal.
6: Yeah, go sports team. Yay.
9: Your jersey sucks.
6: We're going to have Bell ask people weird questions about soccer, make them uncomfortable.
9: Why can't you use your feet in this sport?
6: That's so cool. That's so funny. How many do you get for a point? Like, how many points? Like, if it goes to the net, you get like 5, 7, 8, 12?
9: Depends on how many points you're behind.
6: Yeah. There you go. There you go. Speaking of points, this weekend, and I was telling Bell this, okay, this is the weirdest thing. So yesterday, the Premier League, well, it's not over. They play this weekend, but the Premier League, Arsenal, champions, the Gooners. This weekend, though, the final games are on across all NBC networks, Sci-Fi, CNBC, everything, you can watch the games. There is, in European sports, there's relegation. So if you come in the bottom three, you get relegated to the division below. Well, dropping out of the Premier League, you're losing hundreds of millions of dollars. This weekend is the championship. The below it is called the championship. They're going to have their playoff, and the winner is going to go to the Premier League. It's worth, they call it the richest game in sports. It's worth $250 million. Southampton is in it because they won their semifinal, except for the part where they cheated and they were kicked out last night. And the way they cheated was the dumbest thing ever. They had an intern film, like Spygate, a practice session, which you're going to get nothing from it. Then when they caught him, he ran into a golf place, like a golf, just think of it as a golf course, tried to put on a disguise, ran through the golf course, hopped over a fence into somebody's backyard. And they decided last night that they're going to kick them out, which is unprecedented. And the other team that they beat had to come off the beach and get ready for Saturday's game to try to go. And think about this, if you're playing and you're making, because if you're in the champ, if you're underneath the Premier League, you're still making good money. On average, you're probably making $500,000 to $1 million a year. These guys stand to see their incomes double or triple from winning this weekend. So, yeah, I'll be watching that because it's hilarious. And the fact that Southampton got kicked out, what are you thinking? And you send an intern to do it.
9: Who has to ditch a disguise somewhere in case he has to run?
6: Oh, Lord. Coming up, hour number two of the program. Thomas Massie lost last night. Some people are excited, and other people are saying what he said was anti-Semitic, because I don't think people understand what that means. Talk about that, among other things. Chad Benson, Super Talk, 99.7.
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5: 1 o'clock on the dot. I'm Ken Weaver with your top stories. Got the full forecast in 5 minutes. Well, officials say preparation for Super Bowl 64 already underway and stress that Nashville will be ready for any infrastructure, security, and entertainment challenges. Legendary sportscaster Jim Nantz at today's press conference.
11: Doesn't get any bigger. If you actually took a Game 7 of the World Series, moved it here, a Game 7 of the NBA Finals, the College Football National Championship, the Final Four, and you branched off, and the last night you brought the Democratic National Convention, and then you brought the Republican National Convention, and you put them all in our new stadium. That total audience reach would not even come close to equaling the number of people that will watch our Super Bowl.
5: This new multi-billion-dollar stadium, key to the successful Super Bowl bid, it's expected to be completed next year. A retired police officer in Tennessee is going to get $835,000 after spending 37 days in jail over something he put on Facebook. Larry Bushart was charged after Perry County authorities said one of his memes caused concern about a possible threat to a local school. The charge was later dismissed. Bushart filed a federal lawsuit. His attorneys say the case highlights how far officials can go when responding to controversial online speech. Perry County Sheriff Nick Weems told news outlets that most of Bushart's, quote, hate memes were lawful free speech, but he said residents were scared by the school shooting post, fearing Bushart was threatening a local school. He also called Perry County High School, even though Weems said he knew the meme referred to a Perry High School in Iowa. And former Cuban President Raul Castro is facing charges in the U.S. for his alleged involvement in the deaths of humanitarian workers 30 years ago. The Justice Department came back with a 7-count indictment charging Castro with murder. Two planes carrying humanitarian aid were shot down in 1996, and 4 Americans died. We get more from ABC's Catherine Falders.
12: The question is, do they really go in, does the U.S. really go into Cuba and do some operation like they did with Maduro, especially to capture a 94-year-old former leader? So that's part number one. And if he were to even stand trial, of course, there are questions over his health. Also, it could take years to get this before a jury, given that these incidents were 30 years ago.
5: President Trump taking a victory lap after his endorsed candidate in Kentucky beat incumbent Republican Thomas Massey. Speaker Mike Johnson commenting on the win.
13: I talked with the president late last night after everything was all the dust was settling over all the elections. And we talked about how his endorsement is the most powerful in the history of politics. I mean, anywhere in the world. I think it's just a phenomenon.
5: That is the latest news. Weather's next. I'm Ken Weaver, WTN News.
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16: I'm WSMV4 First Alert Meteorologist Melanie Layden. The off and on showers and storms will continue through the rest of the day. There will be plenty of dry times for many areas. Some other areas will continue to see some soaking rain showers. High temperatures a little bit cooler today, upper 70s to low 80s. And this spotty wet weather that'll continue throughout the holiday weekend, even into early next week.
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6: Oh. Hey, guys, I'm being judged.
9: I judge you every day.
6: I like it. It's good. Everybody's like, Massey lost. In fact, that Chad and Bell were so vocally supportive of him yesterday from noon to three. The View.
17: Whoa! Oh, he got zinged. Oh, that was so good. Never heard that one before.
6: Each time you take the Lord's name in vain by saying, Lordy, Lordy, you're one step closer to hell.
17: Shut up.
6: Which, by the way, it's not what that means, but hey, it is what it is. I love that. I love that.
9: We all have to live according to my opinion.
6: That's it. Hey, for all of you celebrating this, you want to know who really won yesterday? The pedos. The pedos. Well, I'm glad you're a pedo supporter.
9: Yeah.
6: All of you out there, you enjoying the pedo stuff?
9: Yeah. It's just too much to ask that we expose pedophiles from Epstein Island.
6: Yeah. This is what Keith has to say. Not judging us, although many do. Yeah, it makes me believe now that Trump is or did not go to the island. This really says, nothing says get rid of this guy and don't look at me faster than get rid of that guy over there. Hey, I said yesterday, I didn't think he was going to win. I didn't. I didn't think he was going to win. And he didn't. How much money did they spend to beat him? I think it's a fair question. Well, you know, it's because he's a Democrat. He's not a Democrat. Well, he votes all the time. Everything he votes is for the Democrats. No. This is earlier today, Mike Johnson talking about Massey and who he really votes for.
18: Look, I have nothing personal against Thomas Massey, but he votes with the Democrats most of the time and has been a thorn in my side for a long time. So, you know, politics isn't personal up here. We need team players. We need people who are constitutional conservatives who understand the America First agenda and want us to help deliver it.
6: There you go. Which is make sure that Trump can fleece America. Make sure that he can get all the things he wants whenever he wants, regardless if it's good for the constituents or America, right? I mean, it doesn't matter about that. That's what matters the most. It's what matters the most. And the pedos win. Who's excited?
9: 1461 says aliens are disclosed faster than Epstein.
6: Yeah.
9: And that is a fact.
6: That is a fact. We will find out whether or not there's aliens who really killed JFK quicker than we'll find out who was on the island. Why is it that people, when you bring this up, they get so upset? Oh, you know who it is? It's an older generation gets really upset about this. Because I don't care what Trump did, because all that matters is I'm winning.
9: Yeah.
6: Yeah.
9: And I didn't see any pedos, so I don't know if they're real.
6: Yeah, totally. He dragged us into a war, excuse me, a kerfuffle that we didn't need to be in. There's no doubt about that. And they spent how much money beating Massey? How much money did they spend? 10, 12, 15 million? AIPAC money, Friends of Israel money, all of this stuff they poured in to beat them. Why is that? Just that's out of curiosity. What exactly, why did you, well, because he doesn't what?
9: He doesn't toe the line.
6: Toe the line. 90% is not 100%. And I love what he tweeted out. I think it was last night. I don't know if you guys saw this. I rarely do I go on Twitter outside to look up news. Although I will say when Matt gets here, I kind of vicariously live through Matt when he argues with people because, you know, I just don't go on Twitter that much. Outside of just news. If news is breaking, I'll go there. But he said, he tweeted out this, and I thought it was apropos. If legislators always vote with the president, we have a king. If legislators always vote with the prevailing wind, we have a mob rule. If legislators always vote with the Constitution, we have a republic.
9: Well, the Constitution's outdated. Don't really need to look at that. Unimportant stuff in that document. So we're just going to go over here and, you know, have blind loyalty.
6: Yeah, and we shouldn't have blind loyalty. We shouldn't. No way we should have, in any way, shape, or form, have any blind loyalty to anybody. And both parties have chosen to live in a world now where team matters. And that's all that matters. Not the fans, if you will, right? Not you and I, the customers, the constituents, the people. No, team matters. That's it. As long as my team wins, that's all that matters.
9: Doesn't matter what they do after they win.
6: No.
9: They just have to win.
6: You know, a war we totally need to be in. Okay, why is that? Why is it that they totally need to be in? Have I considered that Epstein was an alien?
9: I have. I think it might be true.
6: I thought about that. You know what, though? That would be, if that happened, I could be like, okay, I can see why you didn't want to disclose that. I could see why. And you guys already know my theory. I told you guys the reason he's really gung-ho about building this bunker thing is because he knows the aliens are coming. And he's not going to give us a heads up. Everyone keeps forgetting we could have had Kamala instead. Nobody's forgetting that. Nobody is forgetting that we could have had Kamala. That being said, just because we could have had something bad doesn't mean you shouldn't deliver on the things you said you were going to deliver on. Am I right or am I wrong?
9: No, you're right.
6: So you are anti-Trump. What have I said that was wrong? Are we at war? Did he promise to get us into new wars?
9: So this is one of those people that if Trump went out in the middle of Fifth Avenue and shot somebody, he'd be like, that's fine.
6: Yeah.
9: It's fine.
6: Mm-hmm. So, exactly. Again, if you're 65, 70, 80, you're sitting around, you watch Fox News all day, right, with your dog Blue, and you're out there, and you're no longer having to worry about whether or not you're going to be able to make rent. You're no longer going to have to worry about whether or not you're going to have to not only rob Peter to pay Paul, if you're going to be able to get your kids to where they need to go to, if you're ever going to be able to afford a house or not live with roommates. Yeah, this is great. But if you're not in that category, and when you go and look at the numbers, 65 plus, hardcore MAGA. 50 to 64, a little in between, right? Leans more conservative. 18 to 49, a lot more independents and a lot more people that have serious questions. And why can't we have questions? Well, you're not allowed to. You need loyalty. I sit here and I think, where exactly, again, did you say you were going to drag us into war? Because I remember everybody kept saying, if Kamala is the president, we're going to go to war with Iran. If Kamala's the president, that's going to happen.
19: I'm right now at 99% in Israel. I could run for prime minister. So maybe after I do this, I'll go to Israel, run for prime minister. I had a poll this morning. I'm 99%. So that's good.
6: So, even 60 Minutes had to admit Trump was right all along. Iran has nearly 1,000 pounds. Do they have a bomb, yes or no? Why don't they have it now? Why haven't they? They don't need to do anything. Their bomb is the Straits of Hormuz. That's their bomb. And what are we going to do? What are we going to do? For those of you out there who are super excited about the taking out Iran, tell us exactly what your belief is that we should do. 100,000 men onto the mainland and attack? Nuclear weapon? What do you think the solution is in this situation that we don't need to be in? I'm curious. Text us. Let us know. Love to hear from you guys. Your love, your hate, all of that stuff as well. Earlier today, we got the Super Bowl coming. I don't know if you guys are aware of that. It's going to be here. Jim Nantz, super excited about it.
20: Can I just say this? Because I've been at this game a lot of times. We are going to have, on that day in February 2030, Broadway is going to have tens of thousands, if not hundreds of thousands of people there. Whether they have a ticket to the game or not. The pregame show, the Super Bowl pregame show, is going to be launched from there before they move it into the stadium. People are going to walk across the Cumberland and come into the stadium. They're going to walk back. The celebrations are just going to continue. And people are going to walk away and say, that's the greatest event I've ever been a part of. You watch. Thank you, guys. Thank you.
6: It's the greatest. It's the greatest that they've ever been a part of. I think it has a chance to be because we're a destination and because there's so much to do downtown and you're so close to all the action. And a lot of these places, like if you go to Jerry's World out in Dallas when they had it there, or there's nothing around there. It's out in the middle of nowhere. Arizona, Glendale is not Phoenix, and there's not a lot to do in Phoenix. It's built out, not up. Los Angeles, no, there's the beach, everything's spread out. But here, man, you're right there. And that is awesome. And, you know, today they were talking about all of the stuff that potentially could come from it, the amount of money that could potentially come in here. Again, it's not till 2030. What Super Bowl is that, Ken? Do you know what Super Bowl that'll be? Is that 60, 80, 90? I have no idea. But 2030, but they're talking about, oh, we're going to be able to take all this tax money. We're going to use it for teachers. We're going to do all of this stuff. That's going to be awesome.
2: And we do have magic in this city, and it has been happening for a long time. But this is the culmination of what's great about Tennessee and what's great about Nashville. So, and it wouldn't happen without the NFL. You're believing in us, first with Titans, with the draft, and today we will make you glad you believed in us. And I know that you already are. The partnership has been tremendous. The Titans, Amy, family, Bert, Adolfo, what an incredible part of this city and of this state you have been.
6: There you guys go. Very excited to come and leave there. So it's coming. Some people are like, it's ruined. It's not ruined. And the good news is, think of all the Chili's and the TGI Fridays and everything that'll be here by then. It's going to be fantastic. It's going to be super fantastic. Got some of your texts coming in. Chad, quit lying, dude. There's a Six Flags down the street and baseball across the street. Come on. It's not the same. People don't go, you're not there to watch the Rangers play or go to Six Flags. People want to come and enjoy the difference in the cities. And they want to be able to party, too. That's the other thing. You're not bringing families. It's a week of corporations that show up. You want to razzle-dazzle them. The last one I went to, the one in Texas, man, they put you in weird places for all the media. The one in Texas, we were like underground, like in a parking garage. But the one that I went to, the last one a couple years ago in Arizona, we were in a hotel in a ballroom. It was just so bizarre for media week, because that's the thing that matters most. And then everybody walks around and they're all, it's like going to a fair or a swap meet. And then, you know, every player that's, you know, retired is going around schlepping something. And so that way you get to talk to every former player out there. And every once in a while you'll get somebody who's still actually playing. But it's a lot of fun. And I said this what, 3 years ago, TikTok was the, Pat McAfee was taking off on ESPN, but TikTok was behind our booth. They were packed the whole day. Never seen so many people around one of the, they weren't around all the stars. And all of the athletes wanted to hang out with the TikTok creators. It's crazy. All right, coming up, White Woman Wednesday. Who knows what she'll say next? Of course, we're talking about Kylie. We'll do that straight ahead. Chad Benchow, Super Talk 99.7.
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5: All right, drivers, we have crashes in the way. There's one at Whitebridge Pike and Charlotte Pike. Another one 24 eastbound at Shelby Avenue, and then 40 eastbound at the Eastern Split. Preparations already underway for Super Bowl 64 in Nashville, and a retired Tennessee police officer going to get a bunch of money after he went to jail for what he put on Facebook. 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
6: Every single week, I like to make fun of progressive white women. They do dazzle us with their hilarity.
3: It's White Woman Wednesday. She's saving the world in a third.
6: They are so white, too. She's pasty. She's Belle's favorite. Belle, what were you going to say? Because it looks like you were going to say something. Tell me.
9: I forgot.
6: So about one of the sweet texters who hates us?
9: I love something to do. Oh, I remember now. Did the settlement, is that coming? That's basically taxpayer money, right?
6: Yeah.
9: Neither of these jerk-offs are going to have to pay anything out of their own pockets.
6: No, I don't know if they're suing them individual. I don't know if he's doing that, but no, that's that right there is taxpayer money.
9: It's just ridiculous.
6: Solid. Taxpayer money.
9: So your sheriff and your DA screw you over by arresting a man illegally. But, hey, we got a consolation prize for you. Give us some money.
6: Yeah. And you didn't have a judge with the wherewithal to go, yeah, get him out of here. Kick him to the curb. This is ridiculous. You guys are even thinking about this. Crazy. Speaking of crazy, Kylie, ladies and gentlemen. All right, Ken, I think you're going to love this one. I got a stretch for it. Here we go.
21: I firmly believe that if we put all white people on one continent, there would be a new class system, a race system that emerged. People would then start discriminating against blonde people, or there would be some sort of class system that's so severe that if you don't come from money, that you're not being helped. Because that's the thing. Someone commented this to be like, oh, well, if we put all the white people on a continent, then crime will disappear. The implication behind this comment is that black and brown people are the ones who are committing crimes, and that's why racism is justified. But in reality, white people have been looking for ways to segregate and separate people for centuries. The concept of a race was invented because there was too much solidarity among workers, and so they wanted to find a way to make white workers feel better than black workers so that they wouldn't be able to unite and essentially unionize against people who were exploiting them, aka the white elite or ruling class. And you still see billionaires today profiting off of our division. If we all organized against them effectively, they would have to pay taxes. We wouldn't allow them to be billionaires in the first place, and yet white people are too busy creating racial division. So yeah, I firmly believe that if all white people were put onto a continent, racism wouldn't go away. It would just change form. So maybe like white people with brown eyes would be discriminated against. It'd be some arbitrary factor.
9: Lady, we already discriminate against blonde people. Isn't it a common trope that blondes are dumb?
6: That's not very nice. It's not. And by the way, when you go to Iceland, and you've been there, most racist place in the world, they're just going, hey, you're tall and blonde. You're short and blonde. You've got dark hair. It's just so stupid. Somebody said earlier, it's got to be exhausting to be her. It does.
9: She just doesn't realize that she's exhausted because her baseline is to be exhausted.
6: To always be offended is got to be tough.
9: Don't finish that sentence. I'm going to get offended.
6: Yeah, it's got to be exhausting. Right? Like that's the thing with like liberals in general. is there, and I'm not talking about the average, and I'm actually not even talking about classic liberals. Like, if you guys don't, because a lot of you are like, what's liberals? That's the progressive, the Republicans demonize the word liberal. In a lot of countries, liberals would be, in some places, the conservatives. But that's because they took the word liberal and they made it wackadoo. Progressives like her, she's a progressive. She's a wackadoo. That's why we like her, because she says crazy stuff. But it does have to be exhausting when your entire life is looking to be offended. And I find that just, I find it exhausting. I mean, it is, I don't know how you can live your life. And that's why the Democrats lose. That's why the Democrats, that's why the Republicans' saving grace is the Democrats. They're awful at this. They will pick the worst option every single time. There's not an option they won't pick. Like, you give them three options. This is good. This is bad. This is the worst. Like, we're going to go with number three.
9: Yeah, we got to get on board with that as our brand.
6: It's our brand. And that's the other thing. They've allowed crazy activists who live on the fringe with 19 genders to control their brand. And you're not going to win that way. It's not going to happen. It isn't. All right, coming up, Ken's got the latest news and stuff. I don't know what kind of news he's got. Probably good news. Maybe bad news. Maybe some interesting news. We're going to find out what that is. Got some of your text messages as well. Remember, One Hit Wonder Wednesday. Three songs. My song, Redbone, Come and Get Your Love. Ken, Men Without Hats. And yours was Michael Penn, Myth?
9: Yeah, right now, Ken is in the lead by a very slim margin, and I'm just getting decimated.
6: Yeah. Yeah, it should be, because, first of all, it was good. Your stories were good about Michael Penn, but I know the song. I just didn't know who any of it was. But
9: I'll have him send Sean over and talk to you about it.
6: Do it. I could take Sean. He's a little guy. Just
5: a little
6: guy.
5: Fella.
6: Just a little fella. We know about little fellas, because you got a little fella inside your thing, your video. Not Peter Dinklage, though, because he would say, don't you dare do that. Chad Pensio, Super Talk 99.7.
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5: Got the full forecast coming up in 5 minutes. Right now in Nashville, preparations already underway for Super Bowl 64 in 2030. Legendary sportscaster and Nashville resident Jim Nantz at today's press conference.
7: This is just the beginning. This is a special day for all of us to feel good about and to celebrate. But Nashville right now is a force in the American sports scene.
5: NFL Executive Vice President Peter O'Reilly told the news conference Nashville changed the NFL draft forever in 2019. And he says the expectations for the Super Bowl in 4 years, even bigger. Tennessee officials going to pay $800,000 to settle a First Amendment lawsuit. Retired police officer Larry Bushart was jailed for over a month, 37 days in Perry County, after posting memes about Charlie Kirk that were mistaken for urging an attack on Perry County High School. Perry County Sheriff Nick Weems told news outlets that most of Bushart's, quote, hate memes were lawful free speech, but he said it scared the public, so they arrested him, even though Sheriff Weems admitted they knew the meme referred to a school in Iowa. And former Cuban President Raul Castro facing charges in the U.S. for his alleged involvement in the deaths of humanitarian workers 30 years ago. The Justice Department came back with a 7-count indictment charging Castro with murder. Two planes carrying humanitarian aid were shot down in 1996. 4 Americans died. We get more from ABC's Matt Rivers, who has been talking to Cuban Americans about the case in Miami.
22: On the one hand, speaking about this specific crime in and of itself, they're going to say this is justice served. It's been a way too long that we haven't seen charges related to this, and so this is a good thing, according to a lot of the Cuban Americans that we're speaking to. But I think beyond that, I think there's almost superlatives that are going to be used here, that it's beyond just this one individual crime, that now people, the United States government, finally taking the step to say Raul Castro is a murderer.
5: That's the latest news. Weather's next. I'm Ken Weaver, WTN News.
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10: I'm WSMB4 First Alert Meteorologist Melanie Layden. The off and on showers and storms will continue through the rest of the day. There will be plenty of dry times for many areas. Some other areas will continue to see some soaking rain showers. High temperatures a little bit cooler today, upper 70s to low 80s. And this spotty wet weather that'll continue throughout the holiday weekend, even into early next week.
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6: I cannot believe that guy only got $800,000 for being in jail for 37 days with a $2 million bond on him.
9: It bothers me. I mean, I think he deserved to be made whole, but it bothers me that the county and the people that have chosen to employ these idiots were not punished harder. It should have been more punitive.
6: Yes. Because the thing that, first of all, just the whole thing bothered me. If you guys don't know, so what's his name? Larry Bushnell. He posted, this was after Charlie Kirk had been shot, and he posted a meme that was popular on the internet, you know, about anytime there was a school shooting or something, and then somebody would question it, and then, you know, Charlie Kirk or Trump, it had been said on numerous occasions, and Trump had said it, and he posted it. And this was after, I think it was a year or two after there'd been a shooting at Perry County in Iowa. And the school, Perry, thought that this guy was threatening the school. So you're already dealing with the lowest common denominators who thought that this guy was threatening to shoot up a school in words that weren't his words. By the way, they weren't his words. Which is mind-boggling.
9: Well, he was thinking them.
6: Oh, yeah, totally. He was getting ready to act upon it. And the fact that even when they interviewed the sheriff, he recognized, yeah, he really wasn't a threat. Then why did you pick him up? It was an easy explanation. Hey, you know what? We realized that, you know, we mistook Perry, you know, high school for Perry County, Iowa. Sorry about that. And you know, that's it. He recognized he wasn't a threat. And they still kept him in there. And if it wasn't for people making noise after people found out what had happened, right? Reason Magazine, I think, was the first one. Then I think Ken was right. I think it was Phil Williams or somebody and a few others. We took it up. Matt took it up. And then everybody was on it. And then they finally released him. But it was 37 days. And had that not happened, he was going to go into the new year under, you know, still in jail with a $2 million bond over a meme. A meme, by the way, which the president was in, and that meme was a popular meme. So, anonymous sheriff says you guys should take a road trip to Perry County. Then you'll have a very clear picture of why they did what they did. Are you telling us that maybe not the sharpest? Is that what you're saying? Because that's not cool. It's not, but I'm still shocked that he didn't get more. They wanted $2 million bond on him, which is insane. Like the guy, Chud the Builder, his bond's not even $2 million, and he shot somebody. Allegedly. No, he shot, and he shot himself too. Maybe that's why his bond is so big, because he also shot himself. So there you go. I am shocked by that. And because I would have expected him to get more. I would expect, but maybe he just wanted to have it done with. You know, he's in his 60s. He's retired. Somebody says, hey, here is, after, you know, you pay out your lawyer, and I know what it is, at 33%, you know, almost $600,000 tax-free. Yeah, you might say that's a good thing. I'll take that and go. I'll take that and go. Meanwhile, I don't know if you guys are aware of this, Iran, it's still going down. Not sure. You know, I've been asking you guys, what do you think we should do with Iran? And it's not simple as, you know, everybody's, because even before, like Chris and I talked about it yesterday, Trump's got to figure something out. And, you know, he can say, well, I can do whatever I want. I can stay for as long as I want. You can't in the situation you're in because you have midterms. And whether you want to believe it or not, that's going to affect the last 2 years of your presidency. And you've put yourself in a position, and I think through Bibi Netanyahu, you were sold a bill of goods, plus a little bit of ego, right? You'll probably be thinking, look, we just did in Venezuela. They can't stop us. We'll be able to do this lickety split. It'll be easy peasy. And you put yourself in this position And the question is now, what are you going to do? Are you going to wait him out? Well, we could wait him out. Are you going to? How long is that going to last? Because you can't afford oil prices to get to the point where if we get through the summer and we're depleted, we're already depleted, by the way. We've pretty much exhausted a vast majority of what we have. And so, and we're talking on a global scale. So then the question is, what is the threshold for the average American? And I think it's a fair thing to ask everybody. But what would you do? Because are you going to risk 100,000 men to go in there and to do whatever it is that you think you need to do? Are you going to risk, you're not going to nuke them. So what is the answer? Because there isn't any good answer, because we shouldn't have been in this situation. We shouldn't. There, you know, I mean, we could sit here and, well, they were going to get a bomb. They weren't going to get a bomb. They were, depends on who you talk to. Well, yeah, but they said who? Like our intelligence agency said they weren't going to get a bomb. They weren't efforting to get a bomb. But if we don't believe them, then who do we believe? Is it only the Mossad we believe? I would hope that's not it. But the question is going to come in is how long do you think that we can last? Because Trump's saying, yeah, we can go as long as we want. Well, if you're paying $5 a gallon, $6 a gallon, do you think it's worth it? Is it going to hurt your bottom line? Where is your threshold in that? And what happens if you see a massive jump in prices? Because we haven't felt that just yet. The knock-on effect of cost of getting stuff here, the cost of growing things, the cost of building certain things. Petroleum is a massive part of things. What does that do for you? Are you okay with that? Well, if they don't get a bomb. Now, we hear that, but you're going to have to, what is going to be our answer to them not getting a bomb? Are we going to have to kill every one of them as part of the IRGC and all of their mullahs? And their clerics? Probably not. So then what? And if Trump comes up with something, because he said today, BB will do whatever I tell him to do. I'm not sure I buy that, but okay. So if you come back to him and said, look, they promised they're not going to get a bomb. Do you think BB's buying that 100%? Because he is pushing for Trump to go in. He's pushing hard for him to go in. So, the most expensive summer ever, some people are saying, according to Gas Buddy. So, it was $314 a year ago, Memorial Day. It'll be, this is going to be interesting. It's going to be on Memorial Day, $450. And Memorial Day through Labor Day, they're expecting to get close to $480 a gallon. That's nationwide. Could be a little high. Obviously, it can be higher in certain places. A little bit lower in places like here. So, you know, you have to ask yourself, are you cool with higher prices? And where is the threshold? If we're still here 3 months from now, we can't be doing that. And if we're here 3 months from now, I wouldn't be surprised to see oil in the $150 to $200 range, which would be a nightmare, I think, for all of us. That's the question that, you know, people need to ask themselves is, where is my breaking point? Bell's, like you said, Bell said $8 a gallon. He's fine with that. As long as they don't get their bomb. Ken's, well, $12.
9: I'll go to 10 if they don't get a bomb.
6: You'll go to 10? I'll see your 10 and I'll raise you $20 a gallon.
9: All right, screw it. I'm just going to go back to siphoning.
6: Go back to siphoning, which is not a bad thing. Which is not a bad thing. If you guys have not tried, do it. Siphoning's fun for everybody. So, see what some of you said. By the way, you weren't here, Bell. You were out doing whatever it is you're doing. We were talking about Perry County, and the anonymous sheriff said, You and Bell need to take a ride out there to see why it was them freaking out. You'll get a kind of a feel. These are some of the things. Inbreeding, somebody said. Not me, by the way, so don't blame me. They don't wear shoes out there. Oh, some people think that that guy should have got $2 million. That's what I think. His bond,

0: That could happen. The judge could have said, no. This is stupid. You guys, this is no way that we're taking this seriously. No way. All right. Let me know. Text the line. Want to hear from you guys. Also, we've got One Hit Wonder today. Currently, I think Ken is leading by a little fella.
1: Ken is leading by 8 points.
0: Woo! And he's got Safety Dance, because you can dance if you want to, because if you don't, nobody will. Mine is Redbone, Come and Get Your Love. And yours is Myth by Sean.
1: Myth by Sean Penn.
0: Michael Penn.
1: Michael Penn.
0: Did you say
1: yeah.
0: Sean Penn?
1: Yeah.
0: Right. He didn't sing anything.
1: That's
0: like
1: going to
0: that.
1: Beat me up now.
0: So those are your one-hit wonders today. And let us know. See who gets the belt this week. Currently, Ken is looking for his third victory. And he's on his way there. All right. Coming up, the movie industry is changing in crazy ways. And it's kind of becoming a little bit like, are you ready for this? The music industry and the way that these studios are approaching it. We'll talk about that straight ahead. Chad Benson, Super Talk, 99.7.
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4: Drivers, we got crashes in the way. The left two lanes are blocked 24 eastbound near Waldron Road in Laverne. And then at the eastern split, exit 213 A and B going eastbound. And in Goodlettsville, Conference Drive at Vietnam Veterans Boulevard. Preparations already underway for Super Bowl 64 in Nashville. Tennessee officials are going to have to pay up to a retired police officer who was jailed for over a month for something he put on Facebook. 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
5: Ooh. Not enough. By the way, Sally wants him to get $2 million and to have to name the county after. That's to be called Larry's County.
6: That would, I know he's probably being facetious, but I would do it. I think we should do it.
5: Yeah. I think that would be... You know, there's something weird out there like that where somebody's like, no, I want you not only to apologize to me, but like, could you imagine this? I mean, it'll never happen in the history. You can never audit me or my family ever again. And wait, well, what?
6: They're not going to an asteroid.
5: No, but could you imagine? There's somebody probably in a small county that had something done to them and they want the city renamed after them or their mom, Ethel. Where do you live? I live in Ethel City.
6: I think it would be so fitting a punishment, though, because every day that that judge or that DA or that sheriff wakes up, they are now in Larry's County, and they're going to remember that. Yes. So the day they die.
5: Yeah, that would be great. And Larry is installed as king or emperor of Larry's County.
7: They got to put a picture of him in the library.
5: Everywhere. It's like Kim Jong-un. They got to build a statue of Larry.
7: I got to put him on the water tower.
5: I'm telling you, the stuff that you guys are sending us about Perry County is like, they don't wear shoes there. That's all you need to know.
7: Oh.
5: The anonymous sheriff's like, you guys just need to drive through once and you'll get a sense of why the Facebook thing scared him so much. So it's coming out, I think it's next week. It's called Backrooms. You know what Backrooms is?
6: Yeah, I told you. I showed it to you.
7: Yeah, it looks cool.
5: Okay. The guy that directed it, his name's Kane Parson. He just turned 20.
6: It was already a lore thing. He gave it visuals and did many movies on YouTube.
5: Yes, and he did movies too. Same thing with the guy, Curry Barker, who did Obsession. This is the way that Hollywood is going. They're looking and going, hey, these guys are already filmmakers. We can give them a small budget or a decent-sized budget. We can turn them loose. They've got a following already, and it really helped with that guy that did that horror movie that came out earlier this year based kind of on his game and stuff. And it cost him like $500,000, and he made $50 million.
7: Son of a biscuit eater.
6: And they got a recognizable star to do it on the cheap.
5: Yeah. I'm going to say his name, and it's going to be stupid, and you guys should. Well, they got Mark Duplass in it, but they also got Chiwetel Ejiofor?
6: Yeah, he was in Doctor Strange.
5: Yeah, he's been
6: Doctor Strange.
5: He's been in a lot of stuff. But, Four Brothers, Serenity, Children of Men, The Martian, Venom, Last Dance. He plays Carl Mordo in Doctor Strange.
6: Yeah.
5: So he's also Scar in The Lion King. So, So he is, they got some big stuff, but it's kind of like music, right? You get a bit of a following. You show them that you can do some stuff. They're willing to turn some stuff over to you. Music is the same way right now. There are a lot of people that have hits. They don't need them to grow an audience and spend a bunch of money. They already have one.
6: There are people in the studios now in a department that is similar to A&R, and their job is to keep their thumb on the pulse of YouTube, TikTok, and other places where you can find content and see if there's something out there they can snatch up for cheap.
5: Yeah. So the movie that came out last week, Obsession, which is already, the budget was $750,000, but I think it was Blumhouse and a couple. They bought distribution for $15 million from these guys. They've already made their money back and then some. And you're coming now to a built-in audience, and this is where Hollywood's going. And they're finding these directors and these people and these actors there. They don't have to worry about going out and taking an unknown actor the way they used to, because they've got somebody who may be unknown to us, but they got 3 million followers.
6: Buying it for $15 million is also way cheap for a studio.
5: Yes,
6: especially when you think they can put it in the theaters if they want to. They're going to have a DVD release. They're going to have streaming releases. They can easily make a profit for having only paid $15 million.
5: Yes, yes. And by the way, the studio version of Obsession, there's two versions of the DVD thing coming out, because his dad, Curry Barker, made him reshoot the ending. Very interesting. All right, coming up.
6: Get out of my art, Dad.
5: Yeah. Hour number 3 of said program. We'll talk a little bit more about Iran, some other stuff like that. We got White Woman Wednesday. We also have One Hit Wonder Wednesday. You can vote on YouTube. Check into Super Talk 99.7.
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4: Looks like the heaviest of the rain has now moved off to the east of Nashville. There's nothing severe in Tennessee as far as storms are concerned, but there might be a little thunder and some lightning in some of these showers that are moving through. This is going to be some off and on activity we're going to see over the next several days. So we're going to get a big old drink of water, Middle Tennessee. Full forecast coming up in 5 minutes. Right now in Nashville, preparations underway for Super Bowl 64 in 2030. At today's press conference, NFL Executive Vice President Peter O'Reilly says Nashville changed the draft forever in 2019.
8: Super Bowl 64 in 2030 is going to be a game changer for the Super Bowl. Super Bowl 64 in 2030 is going to be a game changer for the NFL.
4: Nashville drew an estimated 600,000 people to the draft in 2019. Tennessee officials going to pay $835,000 to settle a lawsuit filed by a man who was jailed over Facebook memes. 61-year-old retired police officer Larry Bushart spent 37 days behind bars in Perry County after posting content related to the assassination of Charlie Kirk. Authorities dropped the felony charge. Bushart argued his First Amendment rights were violated. He says he's ready to move on after losing his job and missing major family milestones during his time in jail. The thing about this case is the sheriff was quoted as saying he knew that the threat was not a threat and that it did not involve Perry County High School in Perry County. It was a completely different school in Iowa, but they arrested him anyway. Former Cuban President Raul Castro has been charged by the Justice Department for his alleged role in the deaths of humanitarian workers in 1996 when the planes carrying aid were shot down. ABC News Chief Justice Correspondent Pierre Thomas tells us about the timing of this indictment.
9: They claim they have evidence that any kill order regarding those boats that were in planes that were dealing with trying to get out of Cuba, rescue group was involved in trying to help people who were trying to traverse the Florida Straits to get to the United States. In this particular case, the order was given to shoot those planes out of the sky, killing those people. The government says it has evidence that Raul Castro was directly involved in that chain of command.
4: That's the latest news. Weather is next. I'm Ken Weaver, WTN News.
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11: I'm WSMV4 First Alert Meteorologist Melanie Layden. The off and on showers and storms will continue through the rest of the day. There will be plenty of dry times for many areas. Some other areas will continue to see some soaking rain showers. High temperatures a little bit cooler today, upper 70s to low 80s. And this spotty, wet weather that'll continue throughout the holiday weekend, even into early next week.
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12: Yeah, baby.
5: Super Bowl's coming. Is anybody excited about it?
6: No, it's still 4 years away.
5: Yeah, that's just it. A lot can happen in 4 years. A lot. Our team could get good. It's a possibility.
6: People could get tired of oblong balls, and then what do?
5: You know what? Never thought of that. My assumption is that won't happen. That's just my assumption, is that that's still going to be a popular sport amongst the youth.
6: Not if lacrosse keeps growing the way it is.
5: Lacrosse is a fun sport. You ever played lacrosse?
6: No, I was into water polo.
5: Shit. Water polo. Do you even know how to swim?
6: Yeah, I can swim. Like, I don't know how to play water polo, though.
5: So growing up in Long Beach, we lived across the street from Long Beach State, and Beach Club was there. So one of my best friends, Joe and Ryan, they lived across the street. Ryan played, I think, in 4 Olympics and water polo. And so, and their dad was one of the coaches. So we used to, during the summer, sometimes we'd go train. I'd go play water polo. It is, it's stupid. I've never been so fit and yet at the same time, so exhausted.
6: Well, I discovered it watching the Olympics 1 year, and to me, it looked like volleyball in the water. And I never quite understood why we had to have water polo when we had volleyball. And volleyball is so much easier to follow the action too.
5: Yeah.
6: Because, you know, they're half sunk in water and water polo.
5: The thing about water polo that's interesting is everything cool you know, the goals and stuff are neat at the top, but all of the stuff underneath the pool, underneath the water is where it happens. They punch each other in the grundle. They do all kinds of stuff. It's brutal. It is. And so growing up with Ryan, like I said, I think he played 4 Olympics. And then like the high school I went to for a little while, there was one time I think we had 3 or 4 guys that, or 5 guys that were on that high school team that went to the Olympics. You know, on the state, because we had this guy named Tony Acevedo, his dad coached, and Tony was probably the greatest player we've ever had. But it was a, it's a fun sport, but it's the most exhausting sport because you can't touch the ground. That's crazy. That's a lot of swimming. That is a lot of swimming. Although I like the volleyball thing. I was going to do the story. I did it today on my national show. One of our big beach volleyball players, she's on OnlyFans. And she said the reason she's on OnlyFans is because she can't afford to pay for her. It's costing her $50,000 a year to travel around. And here's the thing. She's on OnlyFans, but there's no nudity, right? She's in her bikini. And
6: then what's the point?
5: You know what? She's in her bikini and she's doing, they have this thing called OnlyFans TV. She's at, you know, she's answering questions and, you know, there's some seductive.
6: I got a question. How come you're not naked?
5: That's a question for her.
6: That's what I'm saying. I'll go on her YouTube or her on her.
5: I'm not paying OnlyFans you $7 a month not to see a nude.
6: Yeah, seriously.
5: Oh, so that it, but it's it, but she said, look, it changed my life. And as I was reading about the story, is it called Euphoria? Is that that's the show with Sydney Sweeney that's supposed to be so big on HBO that sucks?
6: I think that's right.
5: I guess the girls in that show now, all of them are on OnlyFans because they can't make ends meet. And I'm like, really? So is everybody on OnlyFans? Because you know us. I mean, you know, Ken and I have been just dying to sell our pictures of our feet. Because I think they're hot.
6: You need to get some tattoos on your feet so you can bump up the price.
5: Is that what you do?
6: Yeah.
7: Well, I need some moisturizer because I have razor burn getting the hairs off.
5: Oh, especially because we had to wear those damn jeans yesterday.
7: Yeah.
5: So
6: you poor babies.
5: So, yeah, that's it. Look, you don't understand. Jeans, we don't do that stuff. It's, first of all, it's kind of swamp assy out. Right? Yesterday was the warmest day, and we had to dress up for picture day.
7: Yeah, we're in it now.
5: Yeah. There's no doubt. What's the, like, somebody just said, they just said that they are, oh, they drove through Carthage and hail was ferocious.
7: Really?
5: Yep. Hailstorm, definitely severe. People are driving 45 miles an hour on the interstate because you can't see 20 feet in front of you.
7: Hmm. Yeah, well, we have not had any severe thunderstorm. We have not had any, good Lord have mercy.
5: Let's try again and action.
7: National Weather Service has not issued any severe thunderstorm warnings today. However, some of the storms can be strong, and they can produce some hail.
5: I'm not going to lie. I just took a little peek outside.
7: Looking at the area around Carthage right now, let's see here. No, come on. Where's a special weather statement? Yeah, wind gusts up to 50 miles per hour and pea-sized hail. Part of that storm, so yeah.
5: Yeah, that is...
7: But it's not severe.
5: And we're not going to get any spinnies.
7: Not supposed to.
5: Okay. So that's all we really care about. No spinnies. No rounders.
6: The spinnies took my Tonys.
5: Oh, Tonys. I ran out of Tonys last night. Let's not talk about that. Let's not. So, we were talking earlier about Iran and the price of oil and how it's gone up. And 6195 thinks that businesses have the option to essentially eat the price of the higher cost. They will maybe once, but eventually they're going to pass it on to us. And if it was only going to be one time, yeah, businesses sometimes will eat that higher price. They can't do it forever, though, because remember, while they're eating a little bit of it, they're paying more for it. So they're eating a lot more. And then it goes on. Every time they're not getting the other business they're buying from to eat the price, they're passing it on to them because they expect you to pass it on to their customers. And you can't, it's just, that's not, it's not the way business works. It isn't. It's not. And it's, it sucks. It does. It sucks that prices are up. But this is, for some of you out there, you're fine with it. I mean, you'd rather not have it, but, you know, it's a fair price to eventually, hopefully, beat Iran in what? I don't know, because I don't know what the end game is at this point in time. But that's where we are, right? We're in a situation right now where you look out there and you recognize we're going to be in this for a bit. How long? And is there going to be more? I think there will be something coming, but I think it'll be this weekend. Because Trump, as you guys know, likes the market, follows the market. That's important to him. It's important to all of us, but that's big for him. That is a big measuring stick. So him attacking today and potentially sending the market in the wrong way and sending oil up, he won't do. He would probably like to do it on a Friday into Saturday. That way they could say, well, we're going to bring him back to the table now to have this great discussion. And in doing so, it gives a day or two for it to calm down a little bit. That way the markets don't freak out. And you have a third day, which is Monday, because it's Memorial Day, and nobody's going to be working that day. So there's nothing to worry about. So that's, if he was going to do something, I would think that would be it. Although he's Trump. He could do it today, but I doubt it. Even though BB really, really, really wants him to. But I keep asking you guys, because there isn't an easy answer that is a win for us. We could wipe them out. But you got to remember there's political ramifications. And there's ramifications for us here as a nation when it comes to the cost of life, when inflation was already starting to kick us in the grundle. And so do we stay there and just stop the blockade, allow them to charge whatever they're charging? And by the way, the blockade's not doing all China. They released boats today to go to China. Well, the blockade did. So China's willing to pay their part. Is that what we do? Because we're not going to, I don't think Trump wants any part. First of all, we don't have the soldiers over there that we need. And so we're not going to send in 50 or 100,000 or whatever it would take if the ground invasion is what everybody thinks that we need to do to take it to them. And you're not going to bomb your way into their submission. So now you have to ask yourself the question, what is the end game in this? Do we just walk away? Probably not. But we're not going to stay here for 3, 4, 5 months doing nothing. We can't afford that. The world can't afford that. Man, that would be expensive. But Bell's already said $8 is fine. He said 10 maybe, or siphoning. And of course, Ken's already said he's fine with $500 gas.
6: 8 is okay. 10 is borderline. Anything over 10, I siphon your gas. All my neighbors need to check their tank every morning because I'll be out there.
7: Better catch yourself a rubber hose.
5: Yeah. What's the which kind do you recommend?
7: Rubbers.
5: Yeah?
7: Rubber
5: like an old,
7: are the best.
5: Old school green one?
7: Yeah, old school green one, because you might still get some of the taste of the garden water along with the gasoline whenever it reaches your mouth.
5: Yeah.
7: That'd be an added plus.
5: That would be an added plus. And then don't light a match, by the way.
7: Yeah, don't smoke.
5: Whatever you do, because you could go up in flames and then that would bum us all out.
7: Yeah, and so much for your cheap gas.
5: Whew. Yeah. See, that would be, that's the worst part. You finally get the cheap gas, then you blew up. You don't want that. That's something that would happen to old Bell there. And we don't want that.
6: Yeah, that sounds like something I'd go through.
5: You ever, that's always the fear is, I remember one time my car broke down and I knew I was going to eventually have to get rid of it, but I had just filled it up when it finally died. And I knew I was going to, and I was like, son of a, I, it's full. Like, it didn't die and blow up when it was on empty.
6: All that gas is still in there, and I
5: how do I get it out?
6: I put that back in my wallet.
5: Yes. How do I get it out? You can't. You can't unless you are willing to siphon, like we are, because that's who we are. All right, coming up, we still have One Hit Wonder Wednesday. Ken, where's Ken sit right now? Is he leading the charge?
6: No, he's basically decimating both of us. He's got 52% of the vote. I'm at 8%, and you're at 40.
7: It's that little fella.
5: It is the little fella.
7: The little court jester.
6: So Ken is ahead by 12 points. And if you would like to vote in the One Hit Wonder poll, just go to our YouTube page, and it will be in under the chat window on the YouTube feed.
5: There you go.
7: So
5: you got three. You got Redbone, Come and Get My Love. You've got Men Without Hats and a mini person with, you know, Safety Dance. S-S-S-S-A-A-A-A. And then you've got Michael Penn, a relation of Sean Penn, with Myth.
6: No Myth.
5: No Myth. That's how much we know that song. Chad Vestige of Super Talk 99.7.
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0: News that matters. 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
7: Drivers in Laverne, we've got a crash 24 eastbound near Waldron Road. In Murfreesboro, the right shoulder blocked going westbound on 24 near Joby Jackson Parkway. Eastern split here in Nashville, got a crash in the Gore, 40 eastbound right there at exit 213A. And in Goodlettsville, crash Conference Drive at Vietnam Veterans. Officials say preparation for Super Bowl 64 in 2030 already underway. You got to hear what legendary sportscaster and Nashvillean Jim Nantz says it's going to be like coming up at 2:30 on Super Talk 99.7 WTN.
13: It's

0: They are everywhere, the white women, doing what they do. And they, and by they we mean today, the one and only, she's an all-star. Belle, tell everybody who she is and what she's all about.
1: She's all about herself being the victim. She's very educated. She had a scholarship to White, but felt that it was racist to go there. So she went to Brown instead. Yep. And you're probably part of her problem.
0: Yeah, absolutely. There's no doubt. Look, I'm going to tell you guys this. She could have been a fighting cracker, but she decided to go to Brown. I don't even know what the, what are they, the Tigers, the Lions? What are they, nerds?
1: Patriarchy.
0: Patriarchy. Oh, always about the patriarchy. Let's find out what Kylie's got.
2: So funny to me when other white people complain about black people not wanting to associate with us, because it's like, do you understand what our ancestors did to their ancestors? And yes, it's not our personal responsibility, but those types of attitudes get passed down from parent to child for generations. If you think about it, yes, slavery ended in 1865, but actually then there was Jim Crow and then there was mass incarceration. The way that white people have oppressed black people in America literally just changed forms. I mean, integration didn't even happen until like 60 years ago. The first child to go to an integrated school, Ruby Bridges, is still alive. She still talks about that experience. So in my opinion, we're lucky that black people want to associate with us at all. I completely understand any resentment or fear specifically about dating interracially, dating white people, being really close friends with white people. And still sometimes you'll have cases where a black person goes on a trip with a lot of white people and then they don't come back. So yeah, it completely makes sense that people would be skeptical of the way that whiteness operates. Again, it has nothing to do with you as a person, but this institution has oppressed in them for centuries. So stop taking it personally and do better.
0: Yeah, always do better.
1: They take a trip with white people and don't come back.
0: Well, yeah, that's not very good. That feels like it's murder.
1: That or she's been watching too many bad movies.
0: I saw that movie. It's called Get Out.
1: Yeah.
0: This, it's just, it's, you know what's funny? I'm sure she runs in, like, she'll be in a bar and she'll see black people across the room, right? Which are just Americans, but whatever. And she'll see them across the room and they'll see her and they'll recognize her insanity and they'll go, ah, oh, if only I could dip out of here. Cause she's going to come over and try extra hard to show us how not racist she is.
1: She's either thinking that or they're thinking, man, I got to figure out a way to make good coin off the internet like she does.
0: Yeah. I wonder how much, cause now she's got that thing where you can subscribe to her where, you know, you pay like $2.99 a month and no, not OnlyFans, but, and she'll, you'll get extra content. You'll get pre-stat extra.
1: I'll subscribe if she doing OnlyFans.
0: You know what? I think she's got some risque stuff out there.
1: Does she?
0: Yeah. I think she does.
1: Is it like nudity with her mouth closed?
0: I think they're just pictures.
3: The meme. Oh.
0: Nudity with your mouth closed. Belle's the worst.
3: I'm awful.
0: Belle wants to have only shh.
1: Zip it.
0: Only zip. Don't talk. Want to say anything? I love progressive. Somebody said earlier what we should do is we should send all of these progressive white women to Iran. They could lecture them. And I'm like, no. It'd be easier just to drop a nuclear bomb. That'd be more humane. You're part of the 78 virgins, I want no part of this.
1: Well, Kylie would be like, I'm here to be part of the solution. I'm ready to go. Let's go over there.
0: I'm here to be part of the solution, and I'm also a big part of the problem. All right, coming up, One Hit Wonder Wednesday. Now's your chance to listen to our One Hit Wonders. Find out which one is the One Hit Wonder that you choose. Who will win the belt? I'm currently the holder. Bell, he's dragging ass in the back. And Ken currently is leading us all with his song. We'll do that straight ahead. 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
5: 2:30 on the dot. I'm Ken Weaver with your top stories. Got some rainy days ahead, starting with today. Full forecast coming up in 5 minutes. Right now in Nashville, officials say preparation for Super Bowl 64 in 2030 already underway. They say the city's going to be ready for any infrastructure, security, and entertainment challenges. Legendary sportscaster and Nashville resident Jim Nantz after today's press conference.
6: Broadway is going to have tens of thousands, if not hundreds of thousands of people there, whether they have a ticket to the game or not. the pregame show, the Super Bowl pregame show, is going to be launched from there before they move it into the stadium. People are going to walk across the Cumberland and come into the stadium. They're going to walk back. The celebrations are just going to continue. And people are going to walk away and say, that's the greatest event I've ever been a part of. You watch.
5: NFL Executive Vice President Peter O'Reilly said Nashville changed the NFL draft forever in 2019. And he said the expectations for the Super Bowl in 4 years are even bigger. Well, a Tennessee man's reached an $835,000 settlement after being jailed for more than a month over a social media post. Larry Bushart was arrested by Perry County authorities last fall after sharing memes about the death of Charlie Kirk. Well, the case drew national attention, and all of a sudden, prosecutors dropped the charge. The sheriff even admitted what was posted was free speech, and he didn't think it was an actual threat to any Perry County school to begin with, but he said it scared people, so Bushart was arrested. Bushart says the outcome reinforces the importance of free speech protections, especially during times of heightened political tension. The Justice Department's officially indicted former Cuban leader Raul Castro. He's now facing several charges related to the 1996 downing of planes carrying humanitarian aid that killed four people, including three Americans. ABC News Chief Justice Correspondent Pierre Thomas was at the press conference in Miami where he asked the acting attorney general about the timing of the charges.
7: They said this was a case 30 years in the making, that they have been working on this case for many years. But also it's clear to me that part of it is the dynamic that we're facing in which the administration is tightening up the pressure on Cuba. And as we know, there's something called prosecutorial discretion, and they can choose to bring cases when they will.
5: And President Trump quoted as saying no escalation is expected with Cuba after Castro's indictment. That's the latest news. Weather's next. I'm Ken Weaver, WTN News.
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8: I'm WSMV4 First Alert Meteorologist Melanie Layden. The off and on showers and storms will continue through the rest of the day, though with plenty of dry times for many areas, some other areas will continue to see some soaking rain showers. High temperatures a little bit cooler today, upper 70s to low 80s, and this spotty wet weather that'll continue throughout the holiday weekend, even into early next week.
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0: All righty. So every week we do One Hit Wonder Wednesday. What is that? That's where we play a song. Each one of us, we choose, and you guys get to decide who had the best one hit wonder. Currently, I'm the champion. I have the ginormous belt. Ken wants it. It looks like he might take it.
12: Oh, yes, sir.
0: Man, if you put that belt on the little fella, he'll tip right over.
12: Little fella, he won't be able to move.
0: No, he won't. Bell is he's dragon ass coming up from behind. So just be prepared for that one, kids. So you guys know what it is. We tell you the story, play a little bit of the song. Let's do it.
13: Now it's time for another edition of One Hit Wonder Wednesday. You may not remember the name of the band.
14: Ho, ho, ho, it's magic.
13: But you definitely know the song.
14: Come, my lady, come, my lady, you're my butterfly.
15: From this prison.
13: This is One Hit Wonder Wednesday.
0: All right, One Hit Wonder Wednesday it is. We're going to start with Bell this time and the weird song he chose.
1: Why do you always got to call him weird?
0: Because you find stuff that nobody's ever heard of.
1: This was a hit record. It went to number 13 on the top 40.
0: I will tell you guys this. I didn't know anything about... I knew the song. I didn't know who sang it, though.
1: Or who he was married to.
0: Amy Mann?
1: Right.
0: There you go. I know her.
1: But the more important point is he went to number 13 with it. It was his first single and first album. And any radio person that would not play it, he would send a member of the family, usually Sean, to beat them up.

0: Man, that is so. Sean,
1: I actually do like the song a lot.
0: I do. I just it's weird. I didn't even know who the hell sang it. I you'd hear it and go, oh, I like that song. And he only had one hit though, huh? Whatever happened?
1: Yeah. I guess nothing there. Usually when you end up in a situation like this, the label hears the second album and goes, I'm not hearing any hits, write some more. And if they write some more and then the label goes, I'm still not hearing any hits, they decide to just not release it.
0: Man, that is...
1: But his whole family is very arts-oriented.
0: Yeah.
2: And I liked that song.
0: It came out at a time when it was... you had... it just had that feeling like... Don't that go, I want a miracle. You know, like the Wallflower-y kind of feel, that stuff. And that's who I thought it was. I thought it was the Wallflowers or somebody like that.
1: Yeah, and it's got a little bit of, and the Wallflowers did too, a little bit of Beatles vibe to it.
0: Yeah.
1: Of course, the Wallflowers had a lot more Dylan vibe to it.
0: Yeah, if you guys get what we're saying there, because of Jacob Dylan.
1: Yeah.
0: He's the son of Bob. He got all the looks. That's for sure. Got all the looks and height too, because he's a big dude.
2: Hey, he's tall fella.
0: He was tall fella. Unlike yours, Ken. Who do you got for us today?
2: I got a little fella in this video.

0: without hats, the safety dance. I cannot believe I have not used this yet. But yes, this was their big hit. It got all the way to number 3 on the Billboard Hot 100. Not necessarily because of radio play. It was MTV. This thing took off on MTV. It was intentionally quirky with a little fella dressed up like a jester, running around playing a lyre, and then a very beautiful blonde dancing along with the lead singer in the medieval times.
1: Ooh.
0: And so this thing was constantly on MTV. I do not recall ever hearing this song on the radio.
1: You know what? You hear it on the radio now all the time on those 80s flashback weekends and stuff.
0: Right.
1: But the video is the thing that was so big.
0: Right. The little court jester, that was actor Mike Edmonds.
1: Little fella.
0: And then the beautiful blonde dancing around was Louise Court.
1: Is she in the? Was she in the band? Or is she just? Did he just surround himself with a little fella and a blonde chick?
0: I think he just, like, the producer, whose name was Tim Pope, who was known for very quirky videos back in the day, he chose her to be part of it.
1: There you go.
0: And then, of course, they would make the, you know, they would do the stiff arm to make an, like an S.
1: Yes.
0: Yeah.
1: S-S-S-S-A-A-A-A.
0: Safety dance. But yeah, I bought this cassette because of this song. And I got to say, this is the only song that I really liked on the cassette. I still got it, by the way.
2: Did you happen to notice where it peaked?
0: It was number 3.
2: Yeah, on the Billboard Hot 100. Yeah. So that's a pretty significant hit.
0: Oh, yeah.
2: And then they had nothing to follow up with.
0: Yeah, nothing to follow. They had one other song that charted, but nowhere near.
1: Pop Goes the World.
0: Yeah.
1: Yeah, nowhere near. And you know, everybody's like, one hit wonder. Somebody's like, you know that your song and Ken's songs, you guys have more than one hit. Yeah, but nobody remembers those.
0: Right.
1: Nobody does. In fact, Simple Minds had, I think, 5 top 40 hits. Nobody remembers only one.
0: They remember the one.
1: Don't you forget
2: it. And they didn't even write that one.
1: Yeah. That's it.
0: And you know what? They almost didn't record it.
1: Yeah.
0: They thought it sucked. And boy, I bet you, I know they're glad that they decided otherwise.
2: It was originally offered to Billy Idol, and he turned it down.
1: Here's the thing. Had it not been in The Breakfast Club, do you think that song would have been a hit?
0: Good on you, because I don't think it would have.
2: I think it could have, because they had, like you said, they had other hits, but this one eclipsed them all. I think the biggest stumbling block in getting them to record it would have been the fact they didn't write it.
0: Yeah. Right.
1: Because now you worked in the industry. Do people, if you're just an artist, you're not a writer, you're fine, you know, doing other people's music. But if you are a writer as well, knowing that you're not going to get some of that money, that's got to have an effect.
2: Well, it's certainly something that plays into it. Like on the Girls, Girls, Girls album, Motley Crue put on a live version of Jailhouse Rock. And the only reason that version was on there was because the band was so drugged out of their mind, and Nicky especially, that he couldn't come up with another song to meet the requirements of the contract.
1: It happens.
2: And so Doug Thaler, their manager at the time, just took that live recording and slapped it on to make sure they met the requirements of the contract.
0: Interesting. Wow.
1: That's crazy.
0: Yeah, those boys, they were...
2: especially around that time. That was the point where Nicky was shooting heroin.
0: Oh, yeah.
1: That's the kind of thing where you walk in and he's got a needle hanging out of his arm and he's passed out.
0: Yeah.
2: Happened in the studio bathroom.
1: That's not a good place to be, people. All right? That is not. We're just letting you guys know. For me, my one-hit wonder,
0: yes,
1: 1974,
0: sir,
1: was a hit, pretty big hit. They were the first Native Americans, they were brothers, to have a hit. They're part Native American and part Hispanic, and they're named Redbone. And the song was a decent size hit, you know, back in the day. They got like 12 or 13. It was nothing spectacular, but it was memorable because of the way that they're, hey. But
2: that's why you got movies still using it now.
1: But for a lot of us, it became even more memorable. Oh, what? 2014, when old Star-Lord jumped into it, he threw it in his cassette and started dancing around, going after

0: By the way, this is the live version.
1: Really?
0: Yes.
1: That's good.
0: They were on one of those, what was that thing in the 70s that was on like a Friday night?
2: Don Kirshner's rock concert?
0: Yeah, one of those things. And for the first like 30 seconds, they have a guy come out in full Native American address, and he's doing the dance and everything. And then it goes, and they take off and they do it. If you've watched the video, he doesn't move at all. He just stands there. It is spectacular. They toured for many years. And again, the song became a massive hit again because of Star-Lord when he chased the Emerald Stone or Romancing the Stone, whatever stone he was chasing. And it was a massive hit.
1: I heard it on a commercial.
0: Yeah, oh, God.
1: Seems like I've heard this on a commercial somewhere.
0: Yeah, so I...

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2: Gumpoops Trophy.
3: Oh, man. Oh, by the way, I like that Midnight Special. That's the one they filmed it on.
2: I remember that show.
4: Yeah, that was, I think they were actually direct competitors, but I don't remember.
2: That brings back memories.
4: I think Wolfman Jack hosted Midnight Special for a while.
2: All right. Oh, baby, what's going on, everybody? That's right. It's a big Wolfman.
3: The Midnight Special. The original late night rock and roll concert show. And you're right. Midnight Special hosted by the one and only Wolfman Jack. Back in the day. It was on for 9 years. Burt Sugarman. You guys heard of that guy?
2: I don't think so.
3: You never heard of Burt? No, Burt Sugarman
2: Burt
3: there?
2: Burt Sugarman.
3: Yeah.
4: Isn't Soul Train still on?
3: Is it?
4: I think so.
3: No way. Soul Train still on.
4: That'd be 50 plus years, I think.
3: Is it? It can't still be on.
2: It can still be on.
3: It cannot be on.
2: It cannot still be on.
3: No, it went off 20 years ago. You're on drugs.
2: I love watching those.
4: Well, yeah.
3: I love it too.
4: Why do you change the subject with the drug talk?
3: I love watching it when they do the line.
2: Yes.
3: And there's always one white person that's just like, what's up? It's Kylie.
4: That was such a cool way to discover kind of soul music, though, because there wasn't a radio station around when I was a kid that played that stuff.
3: No. Right. And you would have to live in a place where it's like D.C. Yeah. or New York to have that soul. You weren't getting it otherwise. If there wasn't soul food in you're not listening to any soul.
2: We had it down in East Texas, boys.
3: Oh, yeah, baby. Soul food's good. I love soul food. Because I'm soul foodish kind of guy. Coming up, Matt, straight ahead as we wrap it up. Congratulations to Ken. He's the belt winner. He's got the nincompoops. He's the champion of the day. Chad Ben Show, Super Talk 99.7.
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2: Oh, there we go. Matt is here.
3: Hi.
2: We'll wrap it up.
3: Hello.
2: Wearing the awesome shirt.
3: Hi.
2: Getting ready here.
3: Very, what's going on here?
2: I like that.
3: You see me on the.
2: You see. Don't duck down.
4: Need microphone Viagra.
2: Mike Agra?
3: Mm-hmm. Hello.
2: There we go.
3: There we go.
2: So you got the shirt.
3: That's much
2: for
3: better.
2: A bit. I like it.
3: Well, it wasn't for a bit. I'll do it here. I'll do it. So this was a shirt that we went to Cinco de Mayo. I mean, we eat Mexican all the time, but. Every day Cinco de Mayo. And so, but we went to a local restaurant whose name is on the back of this shirt. And I don't want to make this like I'm bashing the local place, but so they give you a t-shirt. Hey, you celebrated Cinco de Mayo with us.
2: Okay.
3: Right? I mean, yeah, that's nice. And it was a local place out of Mount Pleasant. There's really only two, so you can probably figure it out. But then this was the shirt. This feels. Yeah. So it says Wild Fiesta Cinco de Mayo. And I felt like we were, isn't that a little cultural appropriation?
2: That is a lot of cultural appropriation.
3: Right. And so my Mexican amigos are throwing down some Native American headwear on a.
2: Yeah, that's very Aztec.
3: On a very angry looking, what is
2: jaguar.
3: That, leopard or jaguar?
2: Yeah,
3: or something?
2: That is, that's, wow. Yeah, that feels like you wear that outside, you're definitely going to get yelled at by a progressive.
3: Right, but then I can just yell right back, hey, a Mexican amigo gave it to me, so
2: I love watching the guy that goes down to Olivera Street in California. He'll wear a sombrero and the mustache, and all the progressives yell at him. Then he goes to Olivera Street with all Mexicans, and they're drinking beer with him.
3: Oh,
2: and
3: they're having a great time.
2: They love it. My grandfather would laugh.
3: Well, then there's this guy on the back.
2: Oh, that is that may be worse.
3: And then there's a lot going on this t-shirt.
2: There is. Because, it's like there's two t-shirts in one.
3: But so there's the lazy Mexican meme, right, whatever on the back, which I didn't do it. The Pepes did it. And then there's the
2: tequila, the drinking,
3: which is like a drunk dinosaur. But yeah, the front was. I just felt like there was a lot going on.
2: There's a lot going on.
3: There's a lot going on.
2: So like, hey, we need to offend everybody.
3: I've had in my truck for 2 weeks wanting to talk about it. I was like, this is just weird.
2: It's not just me. It's not just you.
3: Okay, good. I just want to make sure it wasn't.
2: I mean, the design in the back is cool. The front is, you think the design, you could go, that's a little cultural appropriation. You turn it around and you're like, you fit every stereotype you can hit with the sleeping Mexican guy with the sombrero on.
3: Oh, we're very sleepy. We just
5: had burrito. God, my friend, I cannot believe.
3: We had burrito.
5: The hat I got for Christmas is too big. If you wonder why I shiver, I fell three times.
3: Have you seen the comedian, I forget who it is, that does the Looney Tunes bit where he's like, I watch Looney Tunes with my kids and it does not land the same. It's very, very
2: It's funny. A little uncomfortable.
3: He goes through all of them. He goes, well, tell me about the skunk. Oh, the skunk. Okay, so he holds... He holds creatures against their will and demands that they have relations with him. Okay, that's not good.
2: No, it's not. It's a little different in today's. And by the way, he also is not always a skunk. Sometimes he's a cat or he's something else.
3: Right.
2: Yeah.
3: Sure.
2: Yeah,
3: sure.
2: He does that. Yeah, so what are you talking about today?
3: We will. What are we talking about today? I suppose we're talking a little Iran. We're talking, a little about the NAACP deciding that they don't want black people going to colleges in the South. We'll discuss that. Student athletes in particular. We'll do that. And I have a question about stoves to start the show.
2: Oh, there you go. And the shirt. People are very excited about the shirt, by the way. And also agree with you. That's a lot going on.
3: Yeah,
2: Matt, straight ahead. You guys have a good one.
0: WWTN, Hendersonville, Nashville. 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
7: 3 o'clock on the dot. I'm Ken Weaver with your top stories. Drivers, we've got a crash in Murfreesboro. It's on the right shoulder, 24 westbound near Joe B. Jackson Parkway. Laverne got a crash, 24 eastbound near Waldron Road. And in Goodlettsville, still got that crash showing up. Conference Drive at Vietnam Veterans. Officials say preparation for Super Bowl 64 in Nashville is already underway. They stress the city will be ready for any infrastructure, security, and entertainment challenge. Legendary sportscaster and Nashville resident Jim Nantz at today's press conference.
8: It doesn't get any bigger. If you actually took a Game 7 of the World Series, moved it here, a Game 7 of the NBA Finals, the College Football National Championship, the Final Four, and you branched off, and the last night you brought the Democratic National Convention, and then you brought the Republican National Convention, and you put them all in our new stadium. That total audience reach would not even come close to equaling the number of people that will watch our Super Bowl.
7: Yeah, NFL Executive Vice President Peter O'Reilly at today's news conference said Nashville changed the NFL draft in 2019, and the expectations for the Super Bowl are even bigger. Right now in Tennessee, a retired police officer gets $835,000 after spending 37 days in jail over a Facebook post in relation to the assassination of Charlie Kirk. Larry Bussart was charged after authorities said his post scared people, even though authorities say they knew it wasn't a threat, and the sheriff admitted it was free speech to begin with. The prosecutor ended up dropping charges once the media got a hold of the story and it went nationwide. Former Cuban President Raul Castro is facing charges in the U.S. for his alleged involvement in the deaths of humanitarian workers 30 years ago. The Justice Department came back with a 7-count indictment charging Castro with murder. Two planes carrying humanitarian aid were shot down in 1996. 4 Americans died. More from ABC's Catherine Falders.
9: The question is, does the U.S. really go into Cuba and do some operation like they did with Maduro, especially to capture a 94-year-old former leader? So that's part number one. And if we were to even stand trial, of course, there are questions over his health. Also, it could take years to get this before a jury, given that these incidents were 30 years ago.
7: Now, President Trump is quoted as saying today he does not see there being any escalation with Cuba as a result of the Castro indictment. That's the latest news. Traffic and weather next. I'm Ken Weaver, WTN News.
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0: 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From the United Structural Systems WTN Traffic Center.
7: Murfreesboro got a crash on the right shoulder, 24 westbound, right there at Joby Jackson Parkway. And Laverne got a crash, 24 eastbound near Waldron Road. Goodlettsville, a crash, Conference Drive at Vietnam Veterans Boulevard. Already some stop-and-go brake-tapping northbound North Loop up to the northern split and eastbound 440 over to 24 from 65, northbound 65 up to the South Loop. I'm Ken Weaver.
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12: I'm WSMB for First Alert Meteorologist Melanie Layden. The off and on showers and storms will continue through the rest of the day. There will be plenty of dry times for many areas. Some other areas will continue to see some soaking rain showers. High temperatures a little bit cooler today, upper 70s to low 80s. And this spotty, wet weather that'll continue throughout the holiday weekend, even into early next week.
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13: Hello, friends.
3: Wow. Boy, oh boy. That's very robust.
13: Hello, friends. It's the Matt Murphy Radio Show, Super Talk 99.7 WTN, underway for another day, midweek edition, Wednesday edition, May 20th in the year of our Lord, 2026. Happy then pleased.
3: I have to do something here.
13: Happy and pleased that you've decided to join us on this Wednesday, a wet Wednesday, as it is raining showers moving through the area at a fairly regular pace, and that's kind of news. I imagine that some of the traffic situation that we see unfurling before our very eyes is a result of the fact that people have not seen the raindrops on their windshields for some time, outside of the occasional thunder boomer. This is just some rain, and it's expected to be around today and tomorrow and Friday and Saturday and Sunday and Memorial Day Monday and possibly into Tuesday. So if you don't like the wet stuff, that probably ruins Memorial Day plans, but I hope it doesn't ruin yours. And the expectation is that while you might see an occasional thunder shower, an occasional strike of lightning, an occasional rumble, it will not be any widespread inclement weather, just rain, which we need, so that's quite a nice thing. 8 minutes after 3 o'clock. Thank you for being with us. My name is Matt Murphy. For those who do not know, young Jackson Williams, Jay Willie, is behind the glass making sure that everything that comes out of our speaker sounds as good as humanly possible. He also has his hand up.
14: Hello.
13: Or you did.
14: King has a decree. Is now a good time?
13: Well, I mean, I suppose you want to go ahead and...
14: It didn't matter either way. Hear ye, the king decrees.
13: Hey, before you do the decree, can I say something real quick? Hey, Ken, how are you? Ken Weaver back in the news
2: about you
13: closet.
2: Boys.
14: Now we got to restart.
13: What's going on, Ken? You doing all right?
2: I'm doing all right.
13: Man, oh man, a little traffic, a little, little snarls, a little slow and go.
2: Oh, it's about the same it is every day this time of day, boys. Yeah, there's a lot of stop and go.
13: Yeah, there was some stop and go on the way up here. You know, I'm theorizing it's people that don't know what that stuff hitting their window is. Okay, sorry about that, Jackson.
14: Hear ye, the king decrees that you are allowed to go the speed limit when it rains.
13: Oh, that's a good decree. Thank you, your royal hiney ass.
14: Everyone in the listing area needs to hear this.
13: Thank you, Ken.
14: Hear ye, hear ye.
13: His royal hiney ass has spoken.
7: What'd you do, Brother Jackson? Get behind some slow pokes?
14: I did, and my horn was working overtime, Ken.
13: Man, you got to watch that horn nowadays, buddy.
7: You better look out, Brother Jackson.
13: You honk that horn one too many times, you're going to have some gunplay.
14: When you're sitting on the interstate with nothing in front of you, you get the horn.
13: When Jackson's the bull, you get the horn.
7: You get the horn, boys.
13: What about the old one-finger salute? You ever throw that out at him?
14: No, I'm a respectful driver.
7: A respectful driver wouldn't do that sort of thing.
13: Y'all, he's saying he's a respectful driver, and he's looking at me and shaking his head, going, "Yeah, I do it." You know, I would
14: never do that, Matt Murphy.
13: Hey, I saw a video. I need to find this video, kid. I saw this video. It's just one of those random videos that popped up, and I thought of Jackson last night. Is this little kid playing baseball? And Jackson, I'm not stereotyping or casting aspersions. We don't cast aspersions.
7: We don't cast aspersions.
13: No, we don't do that. But he's a chunky little kid. He's a chunky monkey like Jackson is.
7: Yeah.
13: And the little kid's on first base. He's got his little uniform on, and he's focused. And his mama, the caption says, "Mama recording her son at his last Little League baseball game," or something like that.
7: Yeah.
13: And mama's recording. She goes, "You know, Brandon, Brandon." And Brendan looks over at her and just pops her the bird. And she goes, "Brandon, stop it." And Brendan kind of looks the other way and looks back at her one more time and pops one back up at her. And I'm like, if that isn't Jackson Williams in a nutshell, I don't know what is.
7: Dude, I've got to get one of these days, I've got to get a photo of Brother Jackson whenever there's something going on. That, you know, he looks like he's got some sort of sinister plan. He just kind of looks over at me over his shoulder, mm-hmm. and he's just got just this sly grin on his face.
13: Yeah, just his way of saying, walk with me here, Weaver.
7: Wait till you hear this, Ken.
13: You're not going to believe this one, Ken. I got a good one coming. That's our man Jackson. That's our man.
14: I was on a phone call with a lovely listener. What?
13: We were just talking about how awesome you are.
14: No, what? I heard something about a chunky little baseball player. What happened with that?
13: A little chunky little baseball player in Little League, and his mom was trying to record him on first base because it was his last game of the season. He flipped her off twice.
7: She's like, "Brandon, don't you put that up?"
13: And he's like, "Boop." He gave her a little. He gave her an extra pop. I was like, "Man, that's Jackson."
7: Oh.
14: Nah, I played baseball for 1 year. I was picking daisies.
13: In right field.
14: Because nobody's hitting it out there.
13: No, right field, that's where young kids go to whatever.
14: Whatever out there.
13: Sit down, play with cow patties. So I got a couple of things non-political related. We'll get into the politics of the day in just a moment. We'll talk about Thomas Massie, what we take away from this. Friends, this is more about, it's about Donald Trump, but it's more about Thomas Massie than it is about Donald Trump. Here's what you need to know. I am a libertarian with a small L. I believe that the greatest existential threat that we face in the United States of America is our burdensome debt and our refusal to stop spending fake money. However, Thomas Massie can't get me. If you can't get me, if you can't pick me up, that's a you problem, not a me problem and not a Trump problem. And Massie had every opportunity to get me, and he can't get me. Why? Well, we'll talk about it he crapped the bed, basically. And we'll talk about that as the show unfurls. And I don't want to hear about Jeffrey Epstein. Because, you know how many times, by the way, I give Sean Davis of the Federalist this credit. Sean's a listener to the show. We follow one another on in the Twitter world. And Sean was the one that I saw post this first. Do you know how many times Thomas Massie commented publicly on the X machine, on the Epstein files during the Biden administration? Anybody want to guess? Anybody want to guess? The number of times that Thomas Massie talked about Jeffrey Epstein during the Biden administration. Oh, it's not zero. It's three. Three. One, two, and three. So he is a little bit late to the party, one would think, but he's at the party nonetheless. But here's the deal. I want to hear the names, too. If the names matter, let's throw them out on the floor of the House of Representatives and see what happens. I hear a lot of people yapping. They ain't saying nothing. I hear a lot of people yapping and they're saying nothing. People yap about, oh, I know this name and I know that name. Well, tell us the names. Well, they might sue us. Who cares? If someone were to sue you over naming names about who was on Epstein Island, do you understand the GoFundMe that you would have within 24 hours for your legal defense? Secondarily, I don't think anybody would sue you because you're not going to be able to sue somebody that's telling the truth. Number three. Well, I forgot number three, but I'll get back to it. It's just a fascinating dynamic that's going on in Kentucky, and we'll discuss what's going on in Kentucky in just a moment, but I'm not getting into that right now. I want to get into this shirt. Ken, did you see this shirt?
7: I did not see that shirt, Brother Murphy.
13: So I've been meaning to talk about this shirt for a minute. You did not see the cross, did you, Jackson? You've not seen this shirt? So, okay. So I've been carrying this shirt in my truck for like the better part of 2 weeks.
14: Is that the one you keep bringing in and doing nothing with?
13: It's exactly the one. That's the same one. But I finally am going to do something with it because I'm fascinated with this shirt. So E and I went out to eat Mexican on Cinco de Mayo, as you do. Now, we eat a lot of Mexican just any old day of the week. I absolutely love Mexican. But, on Cinco de Mayo, there's basically two Mexican joints in Mount Pleasant. We went to one of them, and both of them are just fine and well and good. And I'm not knocking these places, and I don't want anybody to think that this is a negative on these business establishments because I'm here for it. But they're giving out T-shirts. So they gave out the place that we like best. I'll just say it this way. The place that we like best in Mount Pleasant, Tennessee, was too busy to go to on Cinco de Mayo. So we went to our second choice, which is the only other place in Mount Pleasant to eat Mexican food. And that what place was not so busy. But what they were doing is giving out T-shirts. Now, these are T-shirts in celebration of Cinco de Mayo. Jackson, you've not seen this T-shirt. Ken, I don't think you've seen this T-shirt.
7: I have not seen it.
13: All right, I'm going to show you boys this T-shirt. I just want to get your reaction, okay? I will tell you that the T-shirt says on the bottom of it, Wild Fiesta Cinco de Mayo, okay? Wild Fiesta Cinco de Mayo. Here's the T-shirt. What do y'all think about that?
14: I think it was made with AI.
13: So
7: is that
13: that's a lot going on there, Ken. That's like a leopard or some sort of angry cat
7: with a Native American headdress.
13: With an Indian headdress on top. And it says Wild Fiesta Cinco de Mayo.
7: Well, maybe they think that's Aztec.
13: So I feel like our Mexican friends are potentially culturally appropriating something from our Native American friends, our Indian friends, and in the process, the poor leopard's getting caught up. I mean, the leopard looks absolutely insane here. And then on the back, I mean, I guess that's fine because now we got this, you know, the old stereotype, the I'm so sleepy, Mr. Sleepy Mexican, you know what I'm saying? Gotta have a siesta. I don't know. I don't know why I'm bringing this up except to say I'm just fascinated that they're adding these out. And I'm like, what? I didn't understand what a traditional Native American headdress had to do with Cinco de Mayo.
7: Yeah, I'm not sure about that.
14: It looks snazzy.
13: I mean, it looks great. I mean, this is going to be great. I'm working.
14: You need to wear that T-shirt.
13: Working in the yard. Oh, look, he's got a little, the top of the headdress. You see what that's got on it? It's got a five. You know what that is?
14: Cinco.
13: That's exactly right. I mean, that cat looks angry. Very angry.
14: Looks like it had to wait 20 minutes for its cheese dip.
13: Man, we didn't have to wait long, boy. You don't have to wait long in Mexico. You know why? Because it's all out. It's all the same stuff. It's all back there. They just put it together in different ways. I mean, seriously.
7: That's the beauty of Mexican food.
13: It is the beauty of Mexican food.
7: You can just throw it all together.
13: So My theory on Mexican, Ken, is that it's very difficult to get bad Mexican. It's also very difficult to get really good Mexican. Most Mexican is
14: fine.
13: You go to a Mexican place, for the most part, somebody goes, hey, I heard you went out last night. Yeah, I went to that Mexican joint. And you say, well, how was it? Yeah, it's good.
7: It's fine.
13: It's fine. It's good.
14: Good margs. Good margs.
13: I had a beer. I didn't have a margarita. Now, the other place, they got great margaritas. The other joint in Mount Pleasant.
14: You ever had a frozen one?
13: No. What? A frozen margarita? You need to eat. Jackson, you need to consume food like an adult. And a grown person has a margarita on the rocks.
15: Then why do they sell it frozen?
13: I don't know. I genuinely do not know. But I guess because there's people like you that...
15: To treat during the summer.
13: Want to harken back to their good old days of, you know, snow cones and childhood.
2: Bomb pops.
13: Bomb.
2: Bomb pops that you'd get out of those little trucks playing Three Blind Mice as they go down your street.
13: That's exactly right. The little
15: Pedialyte.
13: Pedialyte?
15: Yeah.
13: Yes. Yes, Jackson. Whatever helps you enjoy the misty, water-colored memories of the way we were.
15: Is that from a soap opera?
13: It's a Barbara Streisand song.
2: It's a big movie, Brother Jackson.
13: It would, the way we were was pretty big.
15: Sound of music.
13: I like the way Ken Weaver's thinking.
2: Brother Jackson's going to have to watch it.
15: If y'all give me a Streisand musical.
13: I think Jackson would destroy the bit before he got through the movie.
2: I think Brother Jackson would say, okay, I'm out.
15: This whole thing is over. I would say I'm watching The Matrix this weekend and y'all can deal with it.
13: No, I would not. No, because I would have to watch the damn thing too, and I'm not watching the way you are. Awful. All right, so we've lots to discuss. I'm curious your thoughts on what happened last evening. I don't think that the biggest news that came out of the election primaries last night is being reported on any of the major networks, because it does not bode well for political leftists in the South particularly, but generally speaking across the country. And no, I'm not talking about Thomas Massie and his defeat in Kentucky, although that's big news. No, I'm not talking about anything else. Maybe you have considered the Georgia Supreme Court race. Have you? No? Barack Obama, no less than Barack Obama, weighed in on this. Political leftists of all stripes have attempted to sway the Georgia Supreme Court in what they believed and what they called was a very most important election cycle regarding the direction that Georgia and, by extension, the Southeast, by extension, the United States of America is going with some of these court cases. And two Republicans came out victorious in the Georgia Supreme Court race. So we'll talk about that. NES is now being urged. The National Electric Service is now being urged by the same Metro Council that wagged their finger at them several months ago during this winter storm that we all experienced back in the winter. The Metro Council is now begging NES to stop cutting the canopy. I'm not making it up. I can't make this stuff up. Redistricting lawsuits have been consolidated. We'll discuss that. And the NAACP says that black athletes should stay out of the South. We shall discuss that as well. Plus, Super Bowl, obviously. Hey, is Jim Nantz listening to the show, you think? I mean, I know he listens to our counterparts over on the sports station. You think he tunes into the Murphy Show every once in a while on Super Talk 99.7 WTN?
2: He probably tunes in for nincompoops.
13: I mean, he might.
15: Hello, that's a terrifying thought.
13: Hello, friends.
15: The things that I have uttered into this microphone.
13: Man, did you hear him this morning?
15: He was great.
2: He was great.
13: I mean, he was in form. In form, friends.
2: He's legendary, man.
13: He's an American treasure.
2: He is.
13: His first year, I think I have this right. Nance, if you're listening, tell me if I'm wrong or right. I think his first year broadcasting at the Masters was the 86 Jack Nicklaus Masters. I believe that's right.
15: Nicholson.
13: I said Nicklaus. I said Nicklaus, as in Jack Nicklaus. Huh. The Masters, a tradition unlike any other.
15: I'm aware.
13: Are you, okay, oh, very good. Yeah, the golfer's name is Jack Nicklaus.
15: Oh, oopsie.
13: See, I don't know if Jackson's messing with me or not. And apparently he's not.
15: Maybe I am, maybe I'm not.
13: Apparently you're mixing up. Although I would love to see like Jack Nicholson as the Joker at the Masters on the 16th tee box, trying to stuff it close, pick up another shot from the field. I believe I'm right, though. 86, I think that was Nance's first Masters, because I want to say that he wants to get to 50 is what his stated goal was, which will be 10 years from now. Anyway, 24 after the hour, Super Talk 99.7 WTN.
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7: Crashes, Laverne, 24 eastbound near Waldron Road. Murfreesboro, right shoulder block, 24 westbound near Joby Jackson Parkway. Talbot's Corner, 65 southbound at I-24. I'm Ken Weaver.
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13: Thank you, Ken Weaver. Ken Weaver in News Closet B. Matt Murphy in the studio confines of Supertalk 99.7 WTN at the dead end of Music Row. Jackson Williams behind the glass. Once again, he makes sure that everything that comes out of our speakers sounds as good as humanly possible. 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The last segment, for example, what a better segment it was on YouTube, Facebook, Twitter, Twitch, Rumble, because you got the visual of the shirt that I was discussing on the radio. 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It's episode 1041 of the Matt Murphy Show on Supertalk 99.7 WTN. What do take away from what happened to Thomas Massie last night? Obviously, the Trump impact means something. The Trump endorsement still means something. And a lot of younger people who were Massie fans got online last night and they were sucking their thumbs talking about the boomers. Oh, you boomers. We hate you boomers. You boomers suck. The boomers. They're the ones that did this. Well, you know what? You get the 20-somethings to turn out next time around and maybe y'all can make a difference. Until then, you know, go sit and spin on it. Thomas Massie has or had every opportunity to have Matt Murphy in his corner because we agree on so much. It was his attitude and his snottiness and his holier-than-thou approach that crapped the bed for me. And I can agree on a lot of different... I'm not a voter. I don't know how I would have approached this. I don't frankly know enough about Gallrein to form an opinion about the individual. I know he served in the United States military, and that's a wonderful thing. I don't pretend to have followed the dynamics of that race closely enough to be able to give you minute details as to how and why all of this happened. But I know this, if there are enough people in Kentucky like me that don't appreciate his approach, choosing to turn friends into enemies as opposed to identify ways that we can still remain friendly and approach going after issues in which we are in lockstep, that's the problem there. We'll talk about it next. Your thoughts on it as well, 615-737-9986. 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
7: Ken Weaver with your top stories. Looks like we have finished with one line of showers and thunderstorms. None of them severe, but another one's head this way. Got a lot of rain in it. Going to let you know more about that during the full forecast and traffic in 5 minutes. Right now in Nashville, preparations already underway for Super Bowl 64 in 2030. Legendary sportscaster and Nashville resident Jim Nantz at today's press conference.
17: This is just the beginning. This is a special day for all of us to feel good about and to celebrate. But Nashville right now is a force in the American sports scene.
7: NFL Executive Vice President Peter O'Reilly said Nashville changed the NFL draft forever in 2019, drawing at least 600,000 fans to lower broad. He said the expectations for the Super Bowl in 4 years are even bigger. Tennessee officials are going to pay $835,000 to settle a First Amendment lawsuit. Retired police officer Larry Bushart was jailed for 37 days for a Facebook post after Charlie Kirk's assassination, which referenced a deadly school shooting in Perry County, Iowa, but it scared people in Tennessee. Then the media reported it, and it went nationwide. Suddenly, the Perry County prosecuting attorney drops the charges. The sheriff even admitted in a TV interview there was no threat, but they arrested Bushart anyway, claiming he had violated state law. Former Cuban President Raul Castro is facing murder charges in the U.S. for his alleged involvement in the deaths of humanitarian workers 30 years ago. Two planes carrying humanitarian aid shot down in 1996 and four Americans died. President Trump, after landing back in Washington, said that Cuba is free.
18: A lot of people have suffered very, very at levels that few people would understand. And I think the Cuban population of Miami and certainly beyond Miami, people that came there that were decimated, whose families were ruined, appreciate what the Attorney General just did today.
7: Well, the 94-year-old Castro is not the current leader of Cuba, and he would have to be extradited to the U.S., but the U.S. and Cuba have no extradition agreement. That's the latest news. Traffic and weather next. I'm Ken Weaver, WTN News.
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7: Crashes, Talbot's Corner, 65 southbound at 24. Laverne, 24 eastbound near Waldron Road. Murfreesboro, right shoulder block, 24 westbound near Joby Jackson Parkway. Complete stop-and-go brake tapping eastbound 440 from 65 to 24. That continues on 24 from 440. And then westbound 40 between downtown and the eastern split and northbound 65 to the south loop. I'm Ken Weaver.
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12: I'm WSMB4 First Alert Meteorologist Melanie Layden. The off and on showers and storms will continue through the rest of the day. There will be plenty of dry times for many areas. Some other areas will continue to see some soaking rain showers. High temperatures a little bit cooler today, upper 70s to low 80s. And this spotty, wet weather that'll continue throughout the holiday weekend, even into early next week.
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13: 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Thank you for being with us. Thank you for listening to the radio show, wherever you might be, in your home, your place of business, your automobile, maybe your shop. Just got Nelson, who said he's listening out at the shop, says that every other radio station that he tries to tune in is fuzzy in his shop, and so he has to listen to us, but he is listening. Not very happy with me, however. Says, APAC bought a seat and boomers suck. They're bleeping bleep. Can I say retarded? I just did. They're bleeping retarded is what Nelson said. APAC does not have nearly the power that some would like to suggest. Those that believe that the Jews control everything would suggest to you that they control everything involved in politics. I do not believe that the Jews control everything involved in politics. If you do, that's fine. I'm not here to dissuade you from that position, despite the fact that I believe that you're wrong. I can look at the numbers and I can tell you that there are at least 25 other lobbying organizations, political action committees, and otherwise that spend a lot more money. So it feels a lot like the argument that liberals make about gun control in the Second Amendment when it comes to the free speech rights of organizations that get together and want to promote certain values or belief systems, that they would argue, the liberals would argue, that the NRA controls all of the Republican politicians because the NRA gives to like-minded Republican politicians who believe in and support the basic concepts of the Second Amendment to the Constitution of the United States. Similarly, APAC gives to individuals that support a pre-existing and current relationship the United States of America has with Israel. They recognize that America is a lot more important to Israel than Israel is to the United States of America. And so they want to promote and foster that relationship as best they possibly can. I understand some of you don't want to hear that. And some of you want to believe that the Jews control everything because it makes you feel better when you feel like the world is a little bit out of control to have a boogeyman to point to. I don't do that. I just don't. Does that mean that Israel does everything right? Of course it doesn't. Does that mean that we ought not to constantly and regularly monitor our relationship with all other nations, including and especially those countries that we give large amounts of money to? Yes. I'm on record as saying that we should stop all foreign aid. There's a period at the end of that sentence, and so I paused for emphasis. I believe that we should stop all foreign aid to all other countries. We are $40 trillion in debt. For goodness sake, we have plenty of needs here at home. We can support in other ways outside of money or military, for that matter. So I'm on the record with that. As far as Thomas Massie goes, here's the deal. Thomas Massie, based on his libertarian roots, and I am a libertarian with a small L. I don't belong to the Libertarian Party, but I certainly believe in the libertarian philosophy of governance. Which dictates that government should serve or does serve best when it serves least or only when absolutely necessary, protecting those rights that are guaranteed us by our God and by the Constitution of the United States of America. That's what government's here for, is to and to allow for the basic formulation of rules of society. For example, you know, how are we going to drive? How are we going to interact with other members of society in a way where everybody understands what's going on? And how are we going to ensure that other people are not depriving us of our rights through force or fraud? That's what the government's for. So Massie had every opportunity to win me over to his cause as far as it goes from a national perspective, and he chose not to. Now, there are many other things. Liberals are running around today suggesting that the only thing that Massie and Trump ever disagreed on was the Epstein files, and that's not true. The Epstein files is being used as a pick by the political left to suggest that Donald Trump destroyed Massie for that reason exclusively. Thomas Massie voted against the Big Beautiful Bill. And he did so, and if my memory is correct, he said at the time that the reason he voted for the Big Beautiful Bill was the expenditure of money regarding the southern border. He also voted against a, you know, a number of other pieces of legislation that were very important to Donald Trump, and Donald Trump decided that he had had enough of it, and Thomas Massie's disapproval of the engagement with Iran, generally speaking, his disapproval of all things regarding Israel, ultimately became too much. And if you, Thomas Massie changed is my bottom line on this. It was not so much the Trump endorsement. It was not so much even the money. It was the fact that the voters had seemingly had enough of it. Now, as far as Jeffrey Epstein goes, Joe Biden was president for 4 years. I didn't hear liberal networks like CNN or MS, whatever they call themselves now, MS Now, I guess it is, or CNBC or ABC, CBS, NBC, all of the alphabet soups. I did not hear these networks harping on this issue during that period of time. But, you know, that's just a point of observation. It's not something that I want to get caught up in. I just remind you that these are hypocrites that are taking political advantage of a situation so as to ding Donald Trump. These media outlets do not really care about the Epstein files. They care about the Epstein files in as much as it looks bad for Donald Trump that he's not fulfilled the campaign promise that he made that he would expose everything and anything that's inside of the files, despite the fact that we've had legislation toward that end on the books for how long now? So don't be fooled with the idea that the hashtag never CNNs of the world are that interested in finding out what's inside of it outside of the fact that they want it to look bad for Donald Trump and Republicans at large. I seem to recall during one of the Epstein document dumps that Bill Clinton looked pretty bad. Number of photographs of Clinton in hot tubs with faces blacked out. Where were the national media networks demanding to know from Bill Clinton and the Democrats what the hell Bill Clinton was doing there? You know all we heard when I brought it up? You know what I heard? Well, he's not the president anymore, Matt. I didn't think that mattered. I didn't think this was about a sitting president. I thought it was about powerful people doing nasty things to young folks. And for those saying, oh, the pedos won. And I hear this, I've seen it on social media platforms. Oh, the pedophiles won. I want to see everything that there is to see. I want full and total transparency in large aspects of our government that we don't currently have. I'm on record as telling you that we overclassify way too much in the United States of America, and the government does so to prevent us from seeing what the government's doing. They don't do it for legitimate reasons. They do it to prevent us from seeing what they're doing. So I am all about declassifying all of this stuff and bringing it before the American people. So make no mistake, I want to see it all, every bit of it, no matter how much it hurts. And I don't care who it hurts. Democrats, Republicans, conservative, liberal, I don't care. I do not care. I want to see it all. But the sanctimony and the holier-than-thou approach that people like Massie had on this, he stands before the American people or sits before the American people on some of these networks and declares, I've got the clips if you want to hear them, declares that he knows the names. Well, tell us the names, pal, if you know the names. I mean, God love her, Nancy Mace did the same thing. Oh, I know the names. Well, tell us the names. Oh, well, they'll sue me. They won't sue you from the floor of the House of Representatives, ma'am, sir. They dupe individuals into believing that they've got some interior or specialized knowledge, and I don't know that they necessarily do. I don't know. What would prevent them from telling us what they claim to know? The victims deserve it. Speaking of the victims, some of the victims come out and say, oh, well, I could tell you some of these names, but I don't want to because I'll get sued. Do you understand the amount of money? One, truth is your greatest defense. So if you're telling the truth, I promise you these lawsuits are not going to be successful. Number two, any victim of the Jeffrey Epstein situation that would stand before the American people or the people of the world and start naming names about people that were on Epstein Island and what they did, do you understand? I will personally raise money for you for your legal defense. And I think that there are millions like me that will personally raise money for you. I want to know the truth, and I'm willing to do anything and everything to get to it. But don't sit there and tell me, you know, don't pee on my leg and tell me it's raining. Don't sit there and tell me that you have the names. And, okay, well, what are the names? Well, I'm not going to tell you now. Well, why not? How about go down to the, for those that don't know, the free and open debate clause guarantees a certain level of immunity for representatives from any sort of lawsuit or prosecution. If you are in the House chamber, for example, or in the Senate chamber, and you are in the midst of debate on a particular measure, you are allowed grace and latitude in terms of what you

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2: Well, I can't do what? Why not? What is possibly stopping you? And I'm still waiting for that answer. But in the midst of that, you turn friends into enemies, and it's what Thomas Massie seemed to do, especially in the aftermath of McCarthy losing his speaker role. He was against Mike Johnson because he had his lips pooched out about McCarthy. I remember all of these things. I mean, I'm Elephantine. I remember this stuff, right? So McCarthy was buddy-buddy with Massie, elevated his and promoted his station in the House of Representatives. He didn't like the fact that McCarthy was unceremoniously booted as Speaker, and so he pooched his lip out about Mike Johnson. That got him sideways with Johnson, voted against the BBB, said that he did so because it was spending more. And look, I understand standing on principle, but I also understand standing before the American people and telling them, hey, I'm principally against these things that we are doing, and here's what we need to do to correct some of these errors, but I'm going to do this because the benefit outweighs the bad. The good outweighs the issue that I have from a principled stand on overspending or whatever it might be. It would occur to me that that would advance the cause of freedom and liberty more so than being obstructionist, and this is what you get when you are. So that is my analysis and my take on what happened with Thomas Massie. Had everything in his power to win me over, and chose to push me aside, as he did many of the voters in the state of Kentucky. And you know who the real winners were? If you want to point to winners and losers, the real winners were the voters of the state of Kentucky, because they went to the polls and they made decisions on their own. They went and they cast votes based on who they believed would best represent them. And that is what representative republic, that's what a representative republic should look like. That's what a constitutional republic should look like. And that's what it looks like in Kentucky today. 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
6: Bumper to bumper brake tap at 65 northbound through the construction between Madison and Goodlettsville. Eastbound 440 from 65 over to 24. Eastbound South Loop to 65, northbound 65 to the South Loop, northbound North Loop up to the northern split. Crashes Talbot's Corner 65 southbound at 24. Laverne 24 eastbound near Waldron Road. Now in Christiana, we have a disabled vehicle blocking the right lane. 24 westbound near Epsomil Road. I'm Ken Weaver. The NFL says Nashville will change the Super Bowl forever. 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
7: I just got told that Wally's in the house. You knew? Ken Weaver, by the way, is in the house. He's got news coming up just moments from now. He just told you that. I don't need to tell you that. I got Lisa on the line that wants to talk about raccoons, which is one of my favorite subjects. I've got one, apparently, in the yard. And Jackson apparently knew that Wally of Wally's Bean Machine was in the house, and you weren't going to tell me.
8: Well, the redheaded stranger just told me.
7: Oh, okay. Well, that's fair, because she told me, too. She's telling everybody.
8: So she just told me a couple minutes before she told you.
7: Well, I'm going to get a raccoon espresso. Which is what we call him at Wally's Bean Machine here at the studio. You know why? Because Wally loves us. That's why. And we love Wally. Speaking of raccoons, Lisa, we'll get to you. And the redheaded stranger is in the house testifying before something or another. We're going to find out together what that's all about. Take your telephone calls and your comments as well. 615-737-9986. Got redistricting lawsuits to talk about, the NAACP to talk about. A Nashville Electric is now being told to stop cutting the canopy. Come on, y'all. It's all to come on Supertalk 99.7 WTN.
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6: 4 o'clock on the dot. I'm Ken Weaver with your top stories. Waiting on that second round of showers and thunderstorms slowly creeping this way from the west. Got the full forecast and traffic in 5 minutes. Right now in Nashville, preparations already underway for Super Bowl 64 in 2030. At today's press conference, NFL Executive Vice President Peter O'Reilly said Nashville changed the draft forever in 2019.
9: Super Bowl 64 in 2030 is going to be a game changer for the Super Bowl. Super Bowl 64 in 2030 is going to be a game changer for the NFL.
6: Nashville drew an estimated 600,000 people to the draft in 2019. Tennessee officials going to pay $835,000 to settle a lawsuit filed by a man who was jailed over Facebook memes after the assassination of Charlie Kirk. Retired police officer Larry Bushart spent 37 days behind bars after his post, but the charges were dropped once the media started reporting the story and it went nationwide. The sheriff even admitting in a News Channel 5 interview there was no threat. Former Cuban President Raul Castro is facing charges in the U.S. for his alleged involvement in the deaths of humanitarian workers 30 years ago. Justice Department came back with a 7-count indictment charging Castro with murder. Two planes carrying humanitarian aid were shot down in 1996, and 4 people, including 3 Americans, died. President Trump, after landing back in Washington, was asked about whether the U.S. would increase its pressure on Cuba, either through sanctions or military.
10: There won't be escalation. I don't think there needs to be. Look, the place is falling apart. It's a mess. And they've sort of lost control. They've really lost control of Cuba.
6: And there's growing opposition in Congress to the plan to pay out up to $1.8 billion from a new anti-weaponization fund to those who say they were victims of targeting by federal prosecutors during Joe Biden's presidency. ABC News national correspondent Stephen Portnoy has more.
11: Pennsylvania Republican Brian Fitzpatrick says he aims to stop the administration from paying out from the new anti-weaponization fund.
12: And I don't support it. I think it's a... can't do that.
11: Maryland Congressman Jamie Raskin, the top Democrat on the House Judiciary Committee, now has a bill which would bar the payments and prohibit what he calls future presidential slush funds. In the Senate, Majority Leader John Thune has said he's not a fan of the fund. But whether lawmakers in both houses can channel their opposition into a measure that can become a law is very much an open question. Stephen Portnoy, ABC News, Washington.
6: And money news, the National Association of Realtors says single women are buying homes at nearly twice the rate of single men across the U.S. They now make up about a quarter of all buyers, compared to roughly 1 in 10 for men. Experts say financial independence and a desire to build long-term wealth are driving the trend. Even with higher costs and single incomes, more women are jumping into the housing market. That's the latest news. Traffic and weather next. I'm Ken Weaver, WTN News.
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6: Rivergate injury crash, 65 northbound before Vietnam Veterans. Christiana, disabled vehicle, right lane block, 24 westbound near Epps Mill Road. Laverne, 24 eastbound near Waldron Road, got a crash there. In Donaldson, you got a crash, Bradley Parkway southbound near Lebanon Pike. And in West Nashville, a crash, Charlotte Pike near Whitebridge Pike. I'm Ken Weaver.
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14: I'm WSMB4 First Alert Meteorologist Melanie Layden. The off and on showers and storms will continue through the rest of the day, though with plenty of dry times for many areas, some other areas will continue to see some soaking rain showers. High temperatures a little bit cooler today, upper 70s to low 80s, and this spotty wet weather that'll continue throughout the holiday weekend, even into early next week.
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7: And another thing. No, I'm just kidding. It's hour number two of the Matt Murphy Show. Actually, I'm not kidding. I do have another thing to say. It is the Matt Murphy Radio Show, Super Talk 99.7 WTN. Six, almost 7 minutes after 4 o'clock. Happy Wednesday to you, friends. Man, is it just me, or has I feel like Memorial Day has snuck up on me just a little bit. Just a little bit. Anybody else? Just a little bit. And next week is going to be interesting, young Jackson, because not only are you preparing a big, huge blowout best of program for Memorial Day.
8: We got to do our holiday liner. I just remembered that.
7: I'm like, hey, Jackson, are we going to have a big time show? We got to do our holiday liner. Yeah, we do, Jackson. You want me to do it now? I can do it now.
8: We can both do it?
7: I mean, I can do it. I mean, if you want me to do it now, I'm kind of in the middle of something, but I mean, I'm happy to. I'm happy
15: Jackson's
7: to stop whatever
15: show you're doing.
8: No, we'll do it later.
7: Okay, well, let's do it later. But do you have a big time, huge extravaganza, spectacular best of program ready to go for the folks?
8: The best of nincompoops.
7: Is that what you're doing?
8: Probably.
7: That might be fun. That might be fun. Maybe, you know, maybe some of that. It might be too much. Might be too much. Reddit a Stranger says too much. Jackson says you be quiet because you're making him work harder.
8: We're going to do the best of from my 6 weeks as nincompoops champion.
7: Oh, sure. I mean,
15: the best of Jackson.
7: I'm on pins and needles waiting on that one. You hear the voice of the one and only Redheaded Stranger. I feel like we need a theme song at some point for the Redheaded Stranger, and I feel like it ought to be some sort of Willie Nelson.
15: Got to be a Willie song.
7: Got to be a Willie song. She's a good-hearted woman in love with a two-timing man.
15: I think that's perfect.
7: Well, there you go. Hello.
15: Hi.
7: Pamela Furr. How are you?
15: Hi. I'm great. You know why?
7: Why?
15: I have Wally's coffee in my hand.
7: Ah, so good. What did
15: it
7: you
15: really
7: what did you choose?
15: This is the mochaccino.
7: Oh, I don't know about all of that.
15: It's the mochaccino, mm-hmm. and it's really good. And Wally was here. I ran into him in the hall.
7: Yeah. Oh, Wally's always here.
15: That's interesting.
7: He's here all the time.
15: Does he make these for you every time?
7: No. I mean, you make them for yourself. That's the whole concept.
15: Yeah, but he was there helping me, just giving
7: you the old...
15: He's like, this is what you do. You push this button, and coffee comes out.
7: He's got the raccoon espresso in there.
15: Raccoon espresso.
7: Raccoon espresso or espresso, either way you want to say it. I'm not here to judge.
15: I did say espresso.
7: I did tell Wally that he misspelled raccoon, and he rolled his eyes at me.
15: Yeah.
7: He was like, you know, you're lucky that, because someone asked him to change French vanilla to freedom vanilla. And he can do that. And I made it happen. He had not done it. And I was like, hey, you need to do that. And he did that. Okay. And while he did that, he changed espresso in our honor because we got our raccoon legislation passed to, raccoon espresso.
15: And congratulations on that.
7: Well, you know, it's a step in the right direction.
15: I have a memory too. It popped up on Facebook. I'm going to bring up Uncle Phil for a minute because it was funny as all get out. When he would make coffee before his show, he always drank decaf, which is beyond me why, but he would drink decaf. And so he would put different labels on the coffee pot so people wouldn't drink his decaf. And his most popular one was the Trans Blender.
7: Trans Blender.
15: Yes.
7: I like it. That's
15: so
7: good.
15: That popped up in my memories the other day.
7: That's pretty cool.
15: If there's a decaf in Wally's, which again, I don't know why, you're at a radio station, who drinks decaf? Maybe make it Trans Blender.
7: Look at all the people on the Super Text line talking about how lovely it is to hear you. And at least one person has said that Jackson and Pamela sound a lot alike on the radio. It was a smiley. I don't know who they're coming after. I think they're coming after Jackson. I think that's
15: is that what it is?
7: I think that's what that is.
15: Yeah, I
7: think they're coming after my man Jay Willie, one way or the other. If you don't mind, can I do Lisa real quick?
15: You mean talk to her?
7: Yeah, we're gonna find out. What? On the phones, I'm so sorry, Lisa. I sincerely apologize. Pamela Furr is here, and she's trashing the join up.
16: Well, I was going to say, I'm 62. If you go slow, maybe we can talk about it.
7: Oh,
16: anywho.
7: Oh, jeez.
16: Anyway.
7: Okie dokie. All righty, Lisa.
16: Okay.
7: Thanks, Pamela. Now I've got some explaining to do when I get to the house. I appreciate you very much.
15: I'm so sorry.
16: Listen, I've got like a 5 foot tall by 10 foot wide raccoon den in the corner of my property. And I didn't know what it was until I put the trail cam out, and it's just chock full of little suckers. So if you want one or two, come on out and get them. And for every male, you get a free pacoon.
7: Every male, you get a free what?
16: Pacoon. Have you ever heard of pacoon?
7: You're saying pacoon?
16: No, P with a P, like
7: P.
16: Pecan, only it's pacoon.
7: Right, like raccoon, but with a P.
16: Yeah.
7: Yeah. What is a pacoon?
16: It's a coon pecker. You use them when you make moonshine.
7: Oh yeah, there's a bone in there.
16: Yes, sir.
7: Pamela, don't laugh. That's true. These are facts. You don't hear this crap on the Sean Hannity show, I'll tell you that.
16: You don't see raccoons at the ED clinic, do you?
7: No.
16: Anyway.
7: Oh, anyway.
16: Yeah.
7: Okay.
16: I would love it.
7: Lisa, whereabouts are you with the raccoon den?
16: I'm out in Reedyville.
7: Oh, Reedyville. Not to be confused with Reddyville, right?
16: Yes, please don't. Yeah.
7: No, no, we don't do that out there.
16: Yeah. Yeah, well, you did once, but it's okay.
7: We're sorry.
16: Still friends.
7: I apologize.
16: We're still friends.
7: All right. Well.
16: Anyway, yes. Please come get them. They're a nuisance.
7: All right. Well, I will. I'll be there presently.
16: Yeah, I'll hold my breath. Bye. Bye, Pam.
15: Bye.
7: That turned very awkward.
15: Very weird.
7: It's you.
15: I'm so sorry.
7: That's your fault.
15: I couldn't help it.
7: That's all on
15: Can
7: you.
15: We start over.
7: No, we're all good.
15: All right.
7: What are you doing here?
15: So, hey, thank you for letting me stop by, first of all, for a cup of coffee.
7: Can I just tell everyone real quick that Pamela Furr and I spoke. We texted. She talked to me about what she had recently done. And I said, man, you should tell everybody about that. And she said, oh, yeah, I can if you want me to stop by on Wednesday. And I was like, great. And she said, great. And when she walked in, I was like, what are you here for again? And she said, do you need me to tell you? And I was like, no, we'll figure it out together. Because I genuinely, I've lost my mind. Yep. And I can't remember.
15: True story. Well, I actually spoke at the Capitol before the comptroller's office earlier today about fast track grants. In particular, the one that they are giving Starbucks to move their Eastern Division headquarters mm-hmm. to Nashville. And so I spoke before the committee, before they voted yes, just to let them know that Americans for Prosperity Tennessee, who I work for, and Pamela Furr, taxpayer, is completely against this and other fast-track grants that the state of Tennessee is giving businesses to move here. I mean, look, and here's my little speech. I brought it with me.
7: Throw down some speech.
15: Now this is 3 minutes. Stop me when you need me to stop. I don't want to bore you out.
7: But just give us the highlights.
15: Look, I'm here because I love Tennessee.
7: Yeah.
15: One of the greatest states in America.
7: True.
15: A place where families want to raise their children.
7: Facts.
15: Where businesses want to invest.
7: Uh-huh.
15: And where people can build a better future because our state has embraced freedom, opportunity, and economic growth, right?
7: Mm-hmm.
15: And Tennessee's success did not happen because government officials picked winners and losers. It happened because Tennessee created a business climate where opportunity exists for everybody. We have no state income tax. Check.
7: Check.
15: We maintain a low tax burden. Check. Except for Nashville. We respect hard work, entrepreneurship, and economic freedom. That's why we stand opposed to a $30 million fast-track incentive package to Starbucks. If Tennessee is already one of the best places in America to do business, why are taxpayers being asked to subsidize one of the largest corporations in the world? A corporation, by the way, that's cutting jobs and closing stores. It doesn't make any sense, does it?
7: I'm so happy that this is turning the way that I see it turning. Because I was so worried when you talked about grants and Starbucks. I don't know why I would have thought that you were in favor of this, but I was like, wait a minute. There's no way she's in favor of this. And then you're now. Okay,
15: yeah,
7: that's good.
15: Yeah.
7: That's good.
15: And I gave two examples, too, of two major companies that were given in fast track grants. One is called Ultium Cells, which people may not remember.
7: I drive by them every day.
15: Is there anybody there?
7: I don't see them.
15: No. Now, when they first came to town, they were given an incentive package and they promised that they would give 1,300 jobs to the community. They did keep that promise in 2024. I think it was 2024.
7: Mm-hmm.
15: In 2026, in January, guess who furloughed all their workers? Ultium Cells.
7: Hmm.
15: And they stop producing whatever it is that they produce for electric vehicles. So
7: I think batteries.
15: Yeah.
7: Or whatever.
15: Production came to a halt. The other one, which a lot of people know about, is Oracle. Have they brought the transformational economic growth and thousands of jobs yet that they've promised? And how long ago have we given their incentive package? These are just two examples mm-hmm. of taxpayers giving tens of millions of dollars in incentives tied to these ambitious job creation promises. So my question to the board was this. Where is the transparency and accountability when these projections are not met? Now, I found out today from Stuart McWhorter,
7: yeah.
15: And I don't remember his title, but he's with the, I believe it's the government.
7: He's the head of economic development.
15: Yeah. And I like Stuart. So don't get me wrong. This is not a criticism to him personally, but obviously we don't want taxpayer dollars going to companies that can afford to move here. That's number one. But he did say that there are clawback provisions that are made in these fast track grant deals that they give to these companies. And so I'm supposed to meet with him or call him next week to talk about exactly what those clawbacks are. However, my question is this. Are they enforced? We don't hear about it. as taxpayers if they're even enforced. And it's my understanding that these offices have the ability to grant waivers on enforcement. So, I mean, we got to check that out. Here's the other thing, too. I'll say this. Tennessee does not need to buy prosperity. We already have it.
7: I agree.
15: Bottom line. And not only that, one more thing. This is a $30 million incentive package that the state of Tennessee is giving Starbucks. They voted for it. It's a done deal. What's next?
7: What is it? How much?
15: $30 million incentive package.
7: And they've done it?
15: Done. Voted today to do it.
7: What committee was it?
15: It's the comptroller's office. It was the state government. Ah, shoot. I wish you hadn't asked me. I can tell you when we come back from the break, I can look at my phone.
7: But they don't. Well, I'm a little confused about how this all happened.
15: There is a fund that's, they said today they have about $600 million in the fast track grant fund that the state of Tennessee, our lawmakers, give them, right? And so apparently they reported today $500 million of that is accounted for. They have made $500 million promises to businesses to bring them here to Tennessee. What they all are, can't tell you right now. But I mean, that's public information, I am sure. Here's the problem that I also have. Let's go away from that for a second. Nashville is also set to make an incentive promise to Starbucks. They were waiting on the state to do theirs. Once that was done, Freddie is doing it next. He's been asked, what are you going to promise them? I'm not going to tell you yet. I haven't decided yet, etc. I have a real problem with that happening with Nashville, when you have businesses who have been here for generations shuttering their doors because they cannot afford the property taxes. So that's government choosing winners and losers and taking the money that those businesses are paying over and over again in property taxes they really can't afford and handing it to a company that makes billions of dollars worldwide. Starbucks need that money? Why do they need it?
7: Explain to me, if the city of Nashville has the money to be handing out grants to a multi-gajillion dollar international company, why they can't give money back in terms of property tax reabatements to those businesses that have declared that they will not be able to continue business, those small. And I don't, this winners and losers nonsense, create a fertile atmosphere for all to come and enjoy starting their business.
15: Right.
7: I've had, I mean, man.
15: Is it blowing up?
7: It's blowing up. Yeah. 5720 writes in and says, I'm a small business owner in Tennessee trying to grow. I could use $2 million to build our restaurants. Hardwood Smokehouse, good for you, 5720. This is a slap in my face. Yeah, it is.
15: 100%.
7: It's 100%. And who's supporting this in the General Assembly? I mean, I suppose they all are because they created the slush fund. This is a slush fund. And this is not right.
15: It's not right. You create the environment where businesses can thrive. Guess what? Tennessee has done that. No state income tax and for the most part, a low tax burden, right? So why in the world then are we giving any kind of taxpayer dollar?
7: Because we want Starbucks.
15: Well, you have created the environment to do so. Here's the other thing. As far as Starbucks is concerned, as a conservative, do you want $30 million going to a company that is going to bring headquarter jobs here with people who are no doubt liberal?
7: Well, I mean above and beyond all of this, their coffee sucks, which is the biggest problem in all of this, is that the coffee sucks. And I don't understand how they became a multi-gajillion dollar corporation because the coffee sucks. That aside, I would prefer to give Wally this money than Starbucks this money.
15: Or just don't give anybody the tax.
7: That's exactly right. This is our money.
15: We want to look in Nashville. Freddie's already talking about not being able to pay the firefighters they are supposed to get paid.
7: Yet you can give a grant a multi-gajillion dollar
15: company. You've got potholes in Nashville that Nashville is responsible for filling, not TDOT, but Nashville. You've got the tall and skinnies can fit in those potholes, and you're coming to me, the property owner, with my property taxes. You continue to raise those, and then you turn around and give $30 million or whatever the case may be to other companies. It doesn't make any sense to me.
7: It does not. We've got a quick timeout to take. If you've got any thoughts on this, 615-737-9986, 615-737-WWTN. That's the telephone number. You can hit us up on the Super Text line as well. I love it when Dan Mandis gets random strays on the Super Text line. This has apparently happened. Jason says, was this approved by Dan Mandis? Probably. Nashville Morning's News. Nashville's Morning News. With Dan Mandis, probably.
8: Mandis is a moron in the mornings.
7: 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I think, didn't they stop that bit, though? 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
6: Crashes, Rivergate, 65 northbound before Vietnam Veterans. 24 eastbound near Waldron Road. Briley Parkway southbound near Lebanon Pike. Charlotte Pike near White Bridge Pike. Then in Christiana, Rutherford County, got a disabled vehicle blocking the right lane. 24 westbound near Epps Mill Road. I'm Ken Weaver. A Tennessee man reaches an $835,000 settlement after getting arrested for something he posted to Facebook. We'll tell you about it at 4:30 on Supertalk 99.7 WTN.
7: Jay Willie's just going after it today in the control area. What's going on over there? You just feeling it?
8: Tennessee's about to play some baseball, brother.
7: Did y'all
15: baseball?
7: Win?
15: Baseball?
7: I don't know why you make me laugh so much.
8: Baseball?
7: Did Tennessee win the other day? I suppose
8: they did win yesterday. That's why they're playing Arkansas here in about 2 minutes.
7: How are my dogs doing? I haven't even noticed. No, you don't care. You don't know.
8: They just showed a commercial of them, so probably pretty good.
7: Yeah, oh, there you go.
15: You know, there's a Super Bowl coming to Nashville.
7: Yeah, in like four years away.
15: Are y'all going to the big party downtown? How are we paying for that? No. Could it be from property taxes?
7: Probably.
15: Paying for the big party?
7: I will go to the big party if Jim Nance calls me and invites me to the big party. I'm desperate for Jim Nance to call the radio show. So if anybody knows Nance, tell him that I'm a fanboy and I've loved his work on the Masters. I'm from near Augusta, and I don't know what that will get me. I don't think it will get me a telephone call. But anyway, so we want to continue talking about grants. A lot of people are on the phone. So the bottom line is I don't have a problem with – I understand where some would be concerned about, you know, the aspect of the nature of the company that's coming to town.
15: Mm-hmm.
7: I'm fine with that. Just understand the state you're moving to, mm-hmm. and appreciate the liberty-leaning atmosphere that you're moving into. However, these subsidies – literally, it's as easy to say you're picking winners and losers, and it's a complete insult to the mom and pops that are out there busting it and paying their property taxes and doing the things the right way. It's just such an insult to them.
15: It really is an insult. And again, I'll say this, and I didn't know, again, that they had $600 million in this fund. They already said $500 million of that is committed. And I'm rounding here.
7: Committed to what?
15: To bringing businesses here to Tennessee, I suppose.
7: I want to know a list. I want a list,
15: which I think we can get, mm-hmm. and I'll get that for you for sure. But instead of, how about this? Let's take a break. Stop all fast track grants. Let's make sure that our roads are funded. Let's make sure our schools are funded properly, whatever. And I mean, I can think of a lot of ways that money could catch up on overdue maintenance that's out there on roads, on bridges and whatnot. And once the funding is gone, which I guess, what do you have? $100 million left. If you've got $500 million committed, there's $600 million in there, in the program.
7: Speaking of a break, we've got to get to news, but it reminds me of this. You know, these nonsensical multipliers that government loves to talk about. It just makes me want to throw up. We'll discuss in a moment. Pat and Tony and Jeff and Barry, we'll get to you. Pamela Furr is with us. It is 4:32. Super Talk 99.7 WTN.
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6: I'm Ken Weaver with your top stories. Got the full forecast and traffic coming up in 5 minutes. Right now in Nashville, officials say preparation for Super Bowl 64 in 2030 is already underway. They say the city's going to be ready for infrastructure, security, and entertainment challenges. Legendary sportscaster and Nashville resident Jim Nance after today's press conference.
17: Broadway is going to have tens of thousands, if not hundreds of thousands, of people there, whether they have a ticket to the game or not. The pregame show, the Super Bowl pregame show, is going to be launched from there before they move it into the stadium. People are going to walk across the Cumberland and come into the stadium. They're going to walk back. The celebrations are just going to continue. And people are going to walk away and say, that's the greatest event I've ever been a part of. You watch.
6: NFL Executive Vice President Peter O'Reilly told the news conference that Nashville changed the NFL draft forever in 2019. And the expectation is Nashville will do the same with the Super Bowl. A Tennessee man has reached an $835,000 settlement after being jailed for more than a month over social media posts. Larry Bushart was arrested by Perry County authorities last fall after sharing memes after the assassination of Charlie Kirk. Well, after the case garnered national attention, the Perry County prosecutor dropped the charges abruptly. Then the sheriff admitted in a News Channel 5 interview he knew the memes were not credible threats, but he said it scared the public. Former Cuban President Raul Castro is facing charges in the U.S. for his alleged involvement in the deaths of humanitarian workers 30 years ago. Justice Department came back with a 7-count indictment charging Castro with murder. Two planes carrying humanitarian aid were shot down in 1996. Four people, including three Americans, died. And President Trump, after landing in Washington today, said that Cuba is free.
18: It's not going to be like the biggest thing we've ever done, but I will tell you, to a lot of people, it's going to be one of the most important. They've been looking for this moment for 65 years, so we'll see what happens, but we're going to, in the meantime, we're going to have to help them out.
6: That's the latest news, traffic and weather next. 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
6: Rivergate still got that injury crash, 65 northbound before Vietnam Veterans Boulevard. Donaldson got a crash, Briley Parkway southbound near Lebanon Pike, West Nashville, Charlotte Pike, Whitebridge Pike. 40 eastbound now near Fessler's Lane, and on the Vern, 24 eastbound near Waldron Road. In Christiana, we've got a disabled vehicle blocking the right lane of 24 westbound near Epps Mill Road. I'm Ken Weaver.
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14: I'm WSMB4 First Alert Meteorologist Melanie Layden. The off-and-on showers and storms will continue through the rest of the day. There'll be plenty of dry times for many areas. Some other areas will continue to see some soaking rain showers. High temperatures a little bit cooler today, upper 70s to low 80s. And this spotty, wet weather that'll continue throughout the holiday weekend, even into early next week.
7: I was just talking to an unnamed someone about our health. And, you know, as you get older, you need to make sure that everything that's going on inside of your body, that you're aware of it, because sometimes things could be happening inside of your body. And before they become symptomatic, they could become problematic. Well, Kraft Body Scan has the answer for you. When it comes to your health, obviously you need to know what's happening. And Kraft Body Scan gives you that information, that knowledge. It feels great to know exactly what's going on in your body, especially when you get the thumbs up, the clean bill of health, which is what I got. So, a couple of years ago, I went to Kraft Body Scan and said, I want the full Monty. I want the full body scan. And they delivered on the full body scan. And I can't believe this, but I got my lungs are all good after 17 years of smoking and now 20 years of not smoking. The lungs are A-OK. The heart, I'm like in the 90th percentile. That's a good thing, right? Do you know where your lungs are? Do you know where your heart is? You can with a couple's heart and lung scan for just $99. This is a $2,500 value. 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

0: Have you looked in the fridge today, Jackson? Somebody told me that someone left me milk. Now, I don't know why anyone would leave me milk. Wait, are you redheaded stranger shaking her head? What was the deal?
1: It's chocolate milk from Charlie Hatcher.
0: Charlie Hatcher was here?
1: Yes.
2: Where would this be?
0: I mean, I assume
1: it's in the refrigerator.
0: Assume that it's in the fridge. So what? Charlie was on with Dan this morning.
1: Yes,
0: Dan Mandis.
1: Yes,
0: of Nashville's Morning News, and I was left some milk. I was left chocolate milk.
1: Yes,
0: I guess Charlie Hatcher knows that I'm on the record as saying I'm not a fan of milk. I don't drink milk
1: at all.
0: No.
1: Oh,
0: milk's for baby cows. And I had not. So where's? Before I say this, we need to figure out if there's chocolate milk here for me. Because it's yours if it is, Jackson.
1: Ooh, because, have some?
0: Yeah.
1: can I have a sip?
0: So,
1: his chocolate milk really is the best chocolate milk ever.
0: Well, that's what everybody says. And so he was on with us several months ago talking about his run for District 5. And I assume he's still running if he's on with Dan this morning. So that's good. Rising tide lifts all boats and all that. I don't know the last time I'd had chocolate milk before I drank that chocolate milk. And as chocolate milk goes, it was delicious. It was absolutely fabulous.
1: It's probably a little strong then for you if you hadn't had it in a while.
0: Well, I learned that it's not just milk. I mean, it's not just like plain milk. It's all milk. I don't like milk.
1: You
0: I don't like
1: don't
0: chocolate.
1: Don't like milk.
0: Like even chocolate milk.
1: Dairy is not your thing.
0: Well, I like cheese. But cheese isn't milk.
1: It's fermented.
0: Nope.
1: It's milk in it.
0: The funny thing is I have this discussion with people all the time. And I'm like, I don't do milk. Oh, what do you mean you don't do milk? You don't do cheese? Yeah, I do cheese. Cheese is cheese.
1: Well, you said that. I wasn't arguing with you.
0: I know. But no. Jackson says nothing.
1: Stole it. Ooh. I bet Dan took it all home.
0: What?
1: I betcha. If I were the betting kind, and I am, FanDuel.com.
0: Man. Okay, I got to figure this out now. Hey, do you have Mandis's number, Jackson, or no? You do? Find out if we had milk, and if so, what happened to our milk? I want to know. In the meantime, Pat is next up on the Matt Murphy Show. Hello, Pat.
3: Hello.
0: How's it going?
3: I'm well. How are you, sir?
0: Great, Pat. What's on your mind?
3: I want to thank you, first of all, for having Pam on. I love Pam. I'm an old restaurant guy from Chicago. Been down here 4 years. Glad to be here. Love it. Nashville has nothing on Chicago when it comes to corruption. You know, what Freddie's doing, I've seen it my whole life in Chicago. I work at the – I'm an old restaurant guy. I'm retired, semi-retired. I work at the airport a couple of days a week. I'm a bartender. You can't get a business in the airport unless you know somebody and pay somebody. So Starbucks coming down here. They're just going to throw nothing but money at his next campaign.
0: Maybe. But that's dirty pool, right?
3: Gee, what a surprise.
0: Yeah, well, I mean, you know, I guess we shouldn't be surprised. Pat, great call. You know, it would not surprise me one bit. Look, I think it's a pretty easy concept for us to understand. Just because you reach a certain level of employment in terms of the amount of people that you're employing, just because your economic impact in a community is a little bit more than another business's economic impact, we shouldn't be throwing money at that one business against the other. I mean,
1: right, exactly.
0: That's just not the way that we should be doing things.
1: Yeah. And we believe that small business and entrepreneurs are the heart and soul of Tennessee, right? You've got more small businesses than you have these big corporations. Mm-hmm. It should be a level playing field in that it should be the environment that is inviting all businesses here.
0: Right.
1: Yeah. Not, right. I'm going to throw $30 million to you, and I'm going to give you $100 million over here. And the small businesses are sitting here going, we were doing everything right.
0: It reminds me of a little bit of 2008 when the banks were too big to fail.
1: Mm.
0: Now, if any business is too big to fail in the United States of America, then that business needs to fail. Because, I mean, we should not be propping those businesses up with taxpayer money and claiming that they're, quote unquote, too big to fail. That should not exist. Similarly, you shouldn't be handing out money to businesses because they are larger. I mean, you know, this is not a monopolistic system. Like, it's slightly different when you're considering, for example, an NFL franchise. Mm-hmm. That's a slightly different model. And I understand why communities would see the economic benefit of having an NFL franchise in their town. But that's not what Starbucks is. Starbucks is just, I mean, they're a big one, but they're just another business. And pitting them against the mom and pops with taxpayer funding is wrong. Just wrong. Tony is next. Hey, Tony.
2: How are you? Can you hear me?
0: Yes, sir.
2: So I'm going to just kick in a couple of facts. Up here in Montreal, we live under an interventionist. You could call it socialist. You could call it left-wing government. In 1976, they said the Olympics were going to cost us $134 million and ended up costing us $1.6 billion, and it took 30 years to pay off. A year ago, the Quebec government decided that the stadium was decrepit, falling apart, and they had to fix the O-ring. That's the circular ring that houses the lighting and electrical systems. That's going to cost $1 billion and the roof at the same time.
0: Good gracious.
2: Why am I mentioning all this? Us, the taxpayers, my house here in Canada was $4,000 a year, which was an enormous amount of money. In that period of time, my house went to $16,000 of real estate tax, $3,000 for school and $2,000 for water. And in the last 5 years, I paid $75,000. How did they pay for this huge debt? They said alcohol is no good, addiction for gambling is no good, and cigarette tobacco is no good. So what did they do? They put a tax on tobacco, a special tax. They pushed alcohol, and they pushed the casinos and created casinos. So when I hear, because I listen to you guys every day because I heard of Dan Mandis and I heard of Chris Hand on, I heard Mandis on America at Night. So I said, I'm going to follow you guys. You're a red state. You're going to be a capitalist state. You're going to be protecting the idea of free market of ideas. You're going to have a right to have bare arms. You know, all of these freedoms that we talk about, I'm hoping that I'm going to see that in Tennessee. And then today, I hear you guys have a slush fund, $600 million to bring in the most, I would say, obnoxious, supercilious company in the world, selling $9 coffees to people that are my kids' age that are buying this nonsense. I go to McDonald's and buy coffee for a dollar. I could care less. And I'm telling your taxpayers, do not send back to Seattle this coffee company. I won't even mention their name. I will not even give them publicity. Send them back. You give that money to poor people that are working in small businesses. If you want to give them a break, give them back their tax money on their properties. I'm annoyed. You know why? Because in this country where I live, we're taxed 52%, $9 a gallon for gas. You know what I want to hear out of Mr. Trump? You don't want to hear Mr. Trump? I want him to say, if you're 65 years old and you're getting, I don't know what you guys call it, we get a pension in Canada. They tax our pension, which is our money that we paid into the system, that had I invested out of 30 years, I would have $2 million in a trust fund, except they give me back approximately $20,000 a year. If I had my own money invested, I would be receiving $200,000. So the government never does anything efficiently, and they're always using us as tax targets. I call you and me and everybody in the United States, we're tax targets. The lunch bucket guys, lunch bucket gals of the world, we are tax targets. And when we don't talk up, and when we say nothing, they continue to abuse our money. $600 million to bring in that company. You know what? I say go back to Seattle. Go back to the hellhole that you came from, the destruction that you did with Antifa and all that, and leave Tennessee alone.
0: Amen.
2: Let them, you know, me, where my son and I go down and we shoot turkey. It's turkey season up here, yeah. Down at the border of Quebec and New Hampshire, and we're proud to do it. We shoot turkey, we eat the turkey. We shoot bear, we eat bear. And they tell us we're nuts because we like shotguns and we want to hunt. Hey, listen. We grew up, our countries developed in a frontier situation. I am not guilty because I'm white. I don't believe in any of this DEA, transgenderism, nonsense. When you're in this country, you believe in God, you believe in neighbor, you believe in flag and military, your country is prosperous. When you're fighting about ideological nonsense, and $11 coffees, you're losing the idea of why you're America. You are the last vestige of capitalism. Our country is gone. England is gone. France, Sanchez in Spain, Macron in France, Starmer, I call him the bootlicker, a stormtrooper. He's a paid. Look, these guys in Europe.
0: Yeah, London's over. I mean, England's over. I mean, you're right. I don't mean to interrupt in there, Tony. I'm trying to sneak in there because we got to take a little break here in a moment. But I have a couple of questions for you. Number one. Yeah.

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2: Are friendly and a beautiful culture of people. I said, I'm going to school in Waterville, Maine, over Notre Dame, St. Louis University. I went down there to play hockey. You guys loaned me the money, and within a year, I paid you all back. But you created a plenipotentiary. When I come back to Canada and people are dogging your country, I'm going, no, they're a great country. Their leader is a good country. And they say, oh, Trump is USA first. I go, hey, what about us? Why don't we have leaders that say Canada first?
3: That's right.
2: Okay?
3: That's right. Mm-hmm.
2: What,
3: that's
2: if
3: right.
2: you really, if you think, why should I attack a guy that's a gold medalist? If I want to be a gold medalist, I got to be able to be on par with that guy before I criticize him. And our government, they take from our government, they take from our people. We are tax targets. But your president wants to give you back money. He's giving back people that are waiters and waitresses money back. And people are attacking Trump. You should be happy that you have a man that's a billionaire that's trying to make you people the middle class rich. The rich. Middle class rich, not the super rich. Richer, like in our country. Our huckster of a prime minister wants the elitist to be rich. Trump, okay, I believe in that guy because he's an amazing guy. And when he made that speech and he read from the Bible, I mean, it was like he was a preacher because he believes in it. And people say he's not a Christian. Enough of that stuff. This man has been attacked 8 times. They tried to kill him. Only good people they have to eliminate because this guy is a popular person. 80 million votes. That's not true. He had 120 million votes because they cheated him. And January 6th is another fabrication of the left. AOC, okay? Hey, if I was married to AOC...
3: Tony, go.
2: I just want to say one thing. Right. If I was married to AOC, I wouldn't drive over any bridges. I would never drive over a bridge.
3: Tony, I lost you. That's a little bit of a premature caller ejection, but God bless you, Tony. Keep up the fight. Keep up that energy. I absolutely love that energy and that spirit.
4: Oh, yeah.
3: And come on down and see us sometime. Anytime you're ready, we're ready to receive you. It's 53 after the hour. We'll wrap up with the redheaded stranger coming up in a moment on Super Talk.
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0: 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Big headlines don't stop in Washington. 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
6: Crashes, Rivergate, 65 northbound before Vietnam Veterans Boulevard. The Gulch, 13th at Broad. Donaldson, Briley Parkway southbound near Lebanon Pike. West Nashville, Charlotte Pike near White Bridge Pike. Southside, 40 eastbound near Fessler's Lane. And Laverne, 24 eastbound near Waldron Road. Still showing a disabled vehicle blocking the right lane, 24 westbound near Epps Mill Road in Christiana. I'm Ken Weave.
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6: 5 o'clock on the dot. I'm Ken Weaver with your top stories. Tracking some very heavy rain moving toward Nashville from the west. Some of that down around Mount Pleasant, Hohenwald, then up around just west of Clarksville, west of Dixon. Some of it very heavy rain moving this way, but nothing in the way of severe storms. Got the full forecast and traffic coming up in 5 minutes. Officials say preparation for Super Bowl 64 is already underway and stress that Nashville will be ready for any infrastructure, security, and entertainment challenge. Legendary sportscaster Jim Nance at today's press conference.
9: It doesn't get any bigger. If you actually took a Game 7 of the World Series, moved it here, a Game 7 of the NBA Finals, the College Football National Championship, the Final Four, and you branched off, and the last night you brought the Democratic National Convention, and then you brought the Republican National Convention, and you put them all in our new stadium. That total audience reach would not even come close to equaling the number of people that will watch our Super Bowl.
6: NFL Executive Vice President Peter O'Reilly was at the press conference. He said Nashville changed the NFL draft forever in 2019, and the expectations for the Super Bowl in 4 years are even bigger. A retired police officer in Tennessee will get $835,000 after spending 37 days in jail over a Facebook post after the assassination of Charlie Kirk. Larry Bouchard was charged after authorities said it scared people, even though the authorities knew it wasn't a threat, and the sheriff admitted it was free speech to begin with. The prosecutor ended up dropping charges once the media picked up the story and it went nationwide. And a federal grand jury indictment has been unsealed against former Cuban President Raul Castro. ABC News national correspondent Stephen Portnoy with more from our nation's capital.
4: The indictment charges Raul Castro with murder in the 1996 downing of two small planes flown by Miami-based exiles north of Havana. The four men on board carried leaflets urging Cubans to rise up against their government. Fidel Castro's brother Raul was Cuba's defense minister at the time. Acting Attorney General Todd Blanch says the now 94-year-old former president will have to answer the charges in a U.S. court.
10: We expect that he will show up here by his own will or by another way.
4: Stephen Portnoy, ABC News, Washington.
6: And President Trump taking a victory lap after his endorsed candidate in Kentucky beat incumbent Republican Thomas Massey. House Speaker Mike Johnson commented on the win.
11: I talked with the president late last night. All the dust was settling over all the elections, and we talked about how his endorsement is the most powerful in the history of politics. I mean, anywhere in the world. I think it's just a phenomenon.
6: Meanwhile, President Trump defending the time frame of the Iran war before leaving to give the commencement address at the Coast Guard Academy today. He says he's not in a hurry to make a peace deal with Iran.
12: Well, let's put it this way. You were in Vietnam 19 years, right? You were in Afghanistan and these other places 10 years. You were in Iraq. How long were you in Iraq? 12 years. You were in Korea for 7 years. World War II is different. That was 4 years. I'm in for 3 months, and much of it's been ceasefire, so.
6: That's the latest news. Traffic and weather is next. I'm Ken Weaver, WTN News.
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6: Rivergate still showing that injury crash, 65 northbound before Vietnam Veterans. And the Gulch injury crash, 13th at Broad. Donaldson a crash, Briley Parkway southbound at Lebanon Pike. West Nashville, Charlotte Pike near White Bridge Pike. I-40 eastbound near Fessler's Lane. 24 eastbound near Waldron Road in Laverne. And in Christiana, got a disabled vehicle blocking the right lane. 24 westbound near Epps Mill Road. I'm Ken Weaver.
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16: I'm WSMV for First Alert meteorologist Melanie Layden. The off and on showers and storms will continue through the rest of the day. There will be plenty of dry times for many areas. Some other areas will continue to see some soaking rain showers. High temperatures a little bit cooler today, upper 70s to low 80s, and this spotty wet weather that'll continue throughout the holiday weekend, even into early next week.
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6: Hello, friends. 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Enjoying the conversation. Hope you are as well. You may participate. Turn a monologue into a dialogue, or in this case, a dialogue into a trilogue. We'll welcome Cameron Smith to the show in mere moments by calling us up 615-737-9986. 615-737-9986. Lots of goings on in and around Nashville, Tennessee, all throughout the great state, the Volunteer State, and all across the Southeast. We will talk about the NAACP telling black athletes that they should stay out of Southern schools in Southern states because, oh, these Yankee schools in these Yankee states are so much better for the black athlete or the black student population, generally speaking. I have more on that coming up in a moment. We'll tell you the details of that as we are able. Jackson?
17: Yes.
6: I think I have some new information regarding the Mandus milk scandal.
17: Oh, I do too. I've texted with Dan Mandus.
6: Oh, have you now?
17: Yes.
6: Uh-huh. And what have you... So is it or is it not true that Mandus had Charlie Hatcher on his program this morning?
17: He did.
6: And is it or is it not true that Charlie Hatcher left milk for the afternoon show?
17: That is supposedly true. I have a statement from Mandus.
6: Oh, you have a Mandus statement?
17: Yes.
6: Oh, well, by all means, deliver us the statement.
17: I requested statement or response. I said, Matt is wondering what happened to his chocolate milk from Charlie Hatcher.
6: Uh-huh.
17: Mandus responds, he doesn't drink milk. I gave it to Sam.
6: What? What? Well, he just gave it to who he thought he wanted to give it to. It was not his to give. It was not his to give. Is Mandus some sort of liberal Freddie O'Connell politician just handing out other people's things willy-nilly without regard for the consequences? My goodness. Is Mandus... dare we call it socialism? Dare we call it socialism? I dare. My goodness gracious. To each, or what is it? From each according to their ability, to each according to their need. So Mandus felt like Sam needed some chocolate milk in his life, so he just hands out my chocolate milk?
17: That would seem to be the case.
6: How dare you? How dare you?
18: You got to look out for that brother Dan Mandus.
6: Dan Mandus of Nashville's Morning News. Quite a good show. I will say that.
19: How dare you?
6: Thank you. Thank you very much. I can't say anything about his show because it's a quality program. But I'm beginning to question his morals if he's handing out my milk. I mean, Ken.
17: Were you going to drink it?
6: No, I would have given it to you guys.
17: So, Ken, me and you were really the ones who got miffed out of this whole...
6: Y'all got the shaft because of Mandus, you know, Mr. Sticky Fingers, taking our milk and handing it out to his producer.
18: We're on the losing end of a socialist decision.
6: You are on the losing end of the teat. So to speak.
18: That's a bad place to be.
6: That is... That's well spoken, Ken. That's well said. That's not the place that you want to be.
17: I'm rather parched myself.
6: You could go for some milk, I bet. Some delicious chocolate milk. Or, you know, I don't care for it, but I understand that others do.
17: Oh, it's so good.
6: And I want to make sure that I'm plain spoken on this. I'm not casting aspersions on Hatcher's milk. I just have come to realize that not only do I not care for just milk, I don't care for chocolate milk either.
17: But you're not making a matter of taste a matter of fact.
19: No. I'm just saying I don't care for it. Y'all drink all you want. I mean, like I say, drink it hot from the teat. I don't care.
17: I don't think you get chocolate milk that way.
20: Yeah, you can't do that with chocolate milk.
19: Well, how do you know? That's what chocolate milk comes from, the brown cows, right?
20: Yep. Jersey. It's the toxins.
19: Hello, Cameron. How are you?
21: I'm good.
19: Amanda stole our milk this morning. How about that?
21: What?
19: And gave it to his producer. How dare he?
21: Why?
19: Because he said, it was my understanding that you don't drink milk. Which is true. I don't drink milk, but we on the Matt Murphy show drink milk. Ken.
18: Some of us do.
19: Drink some milk. Jackson would drink some milk.
18: Especially that milk.
19: Man.
21: Is he running still? Hatcher? Does anyone know?
19: I did not hear the interview this morning with Dan Mandis. I heard about it because I was told that I had Charlie Hatcher delicious chocolate milk somewhere in the building for me because he brought it specifically for me. So I would assume that based on the fact that he was on with Mandis this morning that he is still running. If anybody heard the interview, let us know. Someone said 0324, Nashville's Morning News with Bernie Sanders. Hello, my name is Dan Mandis.
20: That's pretty good.
19: When you're talking about the multi-billionaires and the trillionaires, and you're talking about Nashville and the Super Bowl, we need to be talking about the people and the people's needs.
20: You're really good at that. That's a good burn.
17: I'm once again asking you.
19: What? What am I doing?
17: You know, he does the, I'm once again asking for...
19: I don't know
17: where he's in the coat with the mittens.
19: Oh yeah.
20: Or he can do the hand that he does that takes him away.
19: We're talking like this. We're talking about the billionaires and the billionaires, and then the hand goes way up here.
20: Yep, the hand has to go.
19: And that's what we're doing. Mm. And he has more energy in his little finger than I have in my entire body, and he's 98 years old. So I'm good at. Every impersonation I do, you know who it is. It's not really a good impersonation, but you know. You know who I'm doing. It's like Mark Levin. It's just yell real loud and do a nasally voice, and you're fine. You're all good.
17: Do a little Christopher Walken.
19: Christopher Walken, talking about
20: good.
19: Walken snacks.
20: Yeah.
19: The Continental Ants on a Log.
17: Now do Cher.
19: Do you? Uh-huh.
18: Share.
19: Do you believe in life after love?
17: And that's getting clipped.
18: She turned 80 years old today.
19: What?
18: 80 years old.
19: And her booty is 50.
18: Well, that's what Brother Bilal said.
20: More like 15.
19: I got it wrong.
18: Brother Bilal said, most of her is 40.
19: Mm. Yeah, Cher's 80. Wow.
20: The tough one for me has been Cindy Crawford in her 60s.
19: Yeah.
20: I mean,
19: I remember that Pepsi commercial.
20: Woo.
19: It was a good Pepsi commercial. I was a Pepsi man before then, but I knew I was in the right company when I watched her drink that Pepsi Cola during the Super Bowl. You remember that?
20: Yeah.
19: She walked in, the little kids. Wow. I was one of those kids.
20: Right.
19: Yeah.
20: Right.
19: 60, huh?
20: Yeah.
19: Matt is a regular Frank Caliendo. No, Matt is not a regular Frank Caliendo. Although I could probably do a Frank Caliendo if I really tried.
20: Yeah.
19: Although I don't think I've ever heard him actually use his real voice.
20: Yeah. Your Biden's pretty good. It's the nice trail off.
19: Oh, well, that's what he's just talking about.
20: Right, exactly. And it makes no sense. It's great.
19: Jack. And poor Corn Pop's a bad dude. Pamela Furr made me aware of this latest in big government conservatism. In the state of Tennessee, where apparently we have a $600 million slush fund.
20: Mm-hmm.
19: And they can call it anything they want to call it. I'll continue calling it a slush fund until they disabuse me, if you will, of that terminology. But apparently $500 million is already dedicated to various businesses that have applied for these quote-unquote state grants. Cameron, I ask you simply, is this not picking winners and losers based on the size of one's company? And does this not seem to be somewhat unfair to the mom and pops that have worked their butts off in the state of Tennessee all of their lives to build up their business?
20: One, we don't pick losers. This is giving money to the rich to to make them richer, Matt.
19: Mm-hmm.
20: But what we do is we take taxpayer dollars and give them to extremely wealthy companies so that they come here.
19: Yeah.
20: You got it?
19: Yeah. So, okay. Yeah. Okay. So they want to come here because we're an awesome state.
20: Yeah, because the taxes are low, the regulatory burden's low, all of those things.
19: Okay, so that's cool.
20: Yeah.
19: And so we're like, hey, we want you here.
20: Yeah.
19: And because, I mean, that's why we have the taxes low. That's why we do what we do. That's why we operate the way we do. Come on over.
20: But then they have to retrofit the building they're going to put their people in, and that's not cheap.
19: Oh, okay. Well, I mean, you know, that's kind of the cost of doing business, so come on over. And
20: we just come here, and you expect us, you know, expect the coffee people to pay for their own building retrofit? I mean, Matt.
19: I kind of did.
20: Yeah.
19: I kind of did.
20: I know.
19: I kind of wanted them to.
20: Right.
19: I feel like that's.
20: Well, this is corporate prostitution. And my libertarian streak, the free market in me is coming out. The notion that ECD, we could rebrand the corporate or the Department of Public Prostitution because. That's really all it is it's rent-seeking companies that have size and capacity that say, here's what we'd like for that. And then we have a choice to make. And so I'm going to defend ECD a little bit, too.
19: It's economic and community development. Stuart McWhorter is
20: Commissioner Stuart McWhorter, Economic and Community Development. We have a choice. We can either play or not play. If we play, it's pay to play. That's how it works. These companies are rent seeking. Who gives them the best incentive package is where they go. And if we choose not to play, we can say, hey, mom and pop companies that are built here that stay here will give you the best deal. But then at some point, those companies get to a size where they're like, you know, guys, if we go to North Carolina, they're going to give us a deal. And so that's how the game is played. And you can choose not to play. It is not conservative. It's not great policy. But we do this kind of stuff all the time.
19: Well, the problem is conservative states are competing against one another,
20: yes.
19: And they decide to, in my opinion, play non-conservative games.
20: Yes.
19: In order to achieve the goal, which is to get the companies, and they screw everybody.
20: Yes.
19: When they enter that arena of what is essentially socialism.
20: What we're basically telling you is get to a certain size that you can extract things from the government. Prior to that, you can't.
19: It's a similar notion as to what we saw during COVID. Remember when everybody got really upset because I was in Alabama at the time. I don't know if similar language was used up here. I kind of feel like maybe it was, where Governor Kay Ivey at the time said that we were shutting down all non-essential businesses, but essential businesses were allowed to stay open. And the business owners, rightly so, said, you know, who my business is essential for, all of my employees that need to earn a living. You know who, yeah. I mean, right? And they were closing down what many would consider to be essential business anyway. And once again, it's that this idea of picking and choosing who wins and who loses based on what seems to be arbitrary factors.
20: Yeah, and I'm perfectly fine if we say no incentives for anything. And
19: I'm fine with that too.
20: You know, on the same note, I've worked on projects where, you know what? I've applied for incentives with companies, you know, film subsidies or something like that to say, hey, look, they're all over the place. As a capitalist, I'm looking for the best deal for my company. I'd rather do it here. But if I can make $500,000 more over there, I might want to do that.
19: And I admit a certain level of hypocrisy. So before I get called out on it. Because I have said about NFL teams, for example, yep. I've said about government subsidy on that stadium that there are only 32 of them and they are, the supply of NFL teams is very low. The demand is higher than you would believe. And so you got to do what you got to do when it comes to stadium subsidy. That's the same thing, though. It's the same thing.
20: Yeah,
19: I wish that nobody would play ball. I wish that every community that's being asked by private business, hey, we need you to fork over $1 billion for our new plaything. I wish every town would say no. If every town would say no, right. Then we could reset the game. But sadly, a lot of places want these businesses and want these entities a lot, and they're willing to pay.
20: So I'll do the flip side. I think that ship has sailed. We're playing the game. Like, we were going to build a new stadium. I don't know if you do that. Mm-hmm. It was going to happen. Mm-hmm. We were not going to lose the Titans.
3: Right.
20: Divide $2.1 billion by 60,000. You can get some really weird math, by the way. It's terrifying how much those seats cost each. But what you can do on the back end is, okay, we're going to invest in you. If you don't grow the company, I'll use an example. Thanks. The company that's my day job came from New York to Tennessee because of low taxes, great environment, great people, relational, all that great stuff. The state makes, you know, offers and deals that are kind of regular, not Starbucks size. But the idea is you're going to come here and you're going to grow. Thanks has come here and they've grown. Now, a company that comes here and doesn't grow and doesn't do the things they need to do to be a member of the community, you can do callbacks. You can do other things.
3: But they never
20: do
3: them.
20: They don't, but you can. And I think that's where you got a chance.
3: Even when they put them on the front end, they don't enforce them on the back end.
20: That's true.
3: you know what I'm saying?
20: And my take on it is, yeah, I mean, this is a little, it is just pay to play. But the question for us is, are we better off stealing a international coffee giant from Washington State that's basically socialist now, or are we saying we're going to close our doors? We don't want you here.
3: I don't think that's what we're saying. I think we're saying the aspects
20: come
3: of
20: if
3: our,
20: you want.
3: The aspects of our state that made us great include a principled belief
20: that's
3: that
20: fair.
3: It is not the role of government to subsidize your company.
20: Yeah, but we didn't actually have that belief. That's the problem with your argument. It's like, that is a great principled belief if we were to have it.
3: That's fair.
20: But we don't really.
3: We say it, and then they go, hey, we're worth a lot of money, we're going to employ all these raccoon things.
20: Licenses and everything, is that that General Assembly, man, I love a lot of those guys. They're great. But a lot of the conservative-y things are sort of like, but you mean we'd not give out the goodies?
3: But yeah, but we don't get the so wait
20: We'd
3: a minute.
20: Rein in government.
3: But wait, we've got to permit.
20: What if something bad happened?
3: Well, what if you didn't permit? Oh my gosh, not permitting. Oh my goodness, we got to permit everything.
20: Oh yeah, come on, man.
3: It reminds me of that old. Remember post 9/11? You won't remember this, Jackson. You were like two. When Tom Daschle up in South Dakota said, "You don't professionalize until you federalize." Is that kind of attitude, right? Well, we can't have all of this unless we get a part of it. And it's skeevy. And it's not conservatism.
20: You want them to stack the deck for you. That's what you're asking for, is stack the deck to make it easier on us to do what we do.
3: What pisses me off is the mom and pop. Because it, once again, I go back to COVID, where, you know, these government entities said, no, we're not trying to harm anybody. But you are. You're harming so many people. And not by inaction, but by your own act. And the blood, sweat, and tears that mom and dad and son and daughter and grandma and grandpa put into these family businesses, once that's gone, that's gone. And I watch these people that are working their butts off, and they don't get provided anything in Tennessee from the state General Assembly.
20: So what I would rather do.
3: And they don't want it either.
20: What I'd rather do is say, you know what? Here's how we're going to handle this. We don't have a state income tax in Tennessee for individuals, but for businesses we do. And so what I can do is I can take this $30 million, this slush fund, and I can say, here's the deal. You start a business in Tennessee. Until you reach this size, this amount of revenue, tax-free.
3: Yeah, I'm fine with abatements.
20: Right.
3: I'm
20: You're going to build this
3: I'm
20: thing.
3: I'm finer with abatements.
20: But my point is, you build it here.
3: Right.
20: We're not going to tax what you earn up to a certain point to get you started. We're going to incubate all you guys. Now, some of y'all won't make it. Some of you will.
3: And that's going to be good for us.
20: And that's going to be great because you'll remember it.
3: 24 after the hour. Charles, we'll get to you in a moment. I was going to get to the caller on line three, and they hung up, and I'm sorry for that. Jeff, I believe it was, wanted to talk about subsidy. It's 24 after on Supertalk 99.7 WTN.
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18: Crashes Rivergate, 65 northbound before Vietnam Veterans, 40 eastbound near Fessler's Lane, 40 westbound at I-24, you got a disabled vehicle, right lane blocked, and Laverna crash, 24 eastbound near Waldron Road, Hermitage disabled vehicle blocking the right lane, Briley Parkway southbound at Two Rivers Parkway, and an accident with the right lane blocked, 24 westbound near the Blue Hole Road overpass in Antioch, and over by the airport a crash, Murfreesboro Pike near McGavick Pike. I'm Ken Weaver.
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18: WTN. 5:30 on the dot. I'm Ken Weaver with your top stories. Still got that rain approaching Nashville from the west, and some of it's heavy. Right now, we got some real heavy rain in this line. It's just west of Clarksville. Got it just west of Dixon, Centerville, Mount Pleasant, getting some very heavy rain. Pulaski down there next to the Alabama border. Right now in Nashville, preparations underway already for Super Bowl 64 in 2030. Legendary sportscaster and Nashville resident Jim Nantz at today's press conference.
7: This is just the beginning. This is a special day for all of us to feel good about and to celebrate. But Nashville right now is a force in the American sports scene.
8: Yeah, NFL Executive Vice President Peter O'Reilly said Nashville changed the NFL draft forever in 2019, and the expectations for the Super Bowl in Nashville, even bigger. Tennessee officials going to pay hundreds of thousands of dollars to settle a First Amendment lawsuit. Retired police officer Larry Bouchard was jailed for 37 days for a Facebook post after Charlie Kirk's assassination. The media reported it, and it went nationwide, and suddenly the prosecutor dropped the charges, and Bouchard was released. And then the sheriff admitted in a News Channel 5 interview there was no threat, but the public was scared. A historic day for Cuban Americans. U.S. federal prosecutors announcing the indictment of former Cuban President Raul Castro on the anniversary of the day the country was established. Castro's charged with 7 counts, including conspiracy to kill U.S. nationals. Officials say the 94-year-old allegedly ordered an illegal attack that killed American civilian pilots who were trying to rescue people fleeing Cuba on rafts in international waters. Here's ABC News Justice Department reporter Alex Mallon.
9: Although we heard Todd Blanche say over and over again, this is not just an indictment in their words for show. They do intend to somehow bring him to the U.S. to face these charges in a Miami federal courtroom. But the undertones of this are unmistakable. This is, in Todd Blanche's words, the highest level indictment that we've seen of a Cuban figure from the U.S. In terms of federal charges in essentially a generation.
8: That's the latest news. Traffic and weather next. 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
23: 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From the United Structural Systems WTN Traffic Center.
8: Crashes Rivergate 65 northbound before Vietnam Veterans. 40 eastbound near Fessler's Lane. A 40 westbound right there at the downtown split. You got a disabled vehicle blocking the right lane at exit 211. In Laverne, a crash 24 eastbound near Waldron Road. Hermitage, disabled vehicle, right lane block. Riley Parkway southbound at Two Rivers Parkway. Antioch, a crash, right lane block, 24 westbound near Blue Hole Road overpass. B&A, a crash, Murfreesboro Pike near McGavick Pike. I'm Ken Weaver.
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25: I'm WSMV4 First Alert Meteorologist Melanie Layden. The off and on showers and storms will continue through the rest of the day. There will be plenty of dry times for many areas. Some other areas will continue to see some soaking rain showers. High temperatures a little bit cooler today, upper 70s to low 80s. And this spotty, wet weather that'll continue throughout the holiday weekend, even into early next week.
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19: Supertalk 99.7 WTN, nincompoops on the way in just a moment or two. Our own, our good friend Cameron Smith is with us until 7 o'clock today. Ken Weaver, good friend and fine newsman, is back in News Closet B. He delivers headlines twice an hour, and when it breaks, he also participates in nincompoops in the news. Young Jackson Williams is behind the glass. J. Willie, if you will. Y2J, Action Jackson, Reaction Jackson. And he's got a good one for nincompoops today, I suppose, right? I mean, you were just yawning in there. Is everything okay? You need a chocolate milk? Oh, wait. No, Dan stole all that.
17: I'm good.
19: No chocolate milk for you. We did have a listener saying, the Mandis milk mystery should not shock you. He's from California. Born and bred in California. You can take the Mandis out of California, but you can't take the California out of the Mandis.
17: You know what they got in California?
19: What do they got?
17: Raisins and communism.
19: It's well spoken. You know, you don't say a lot, but when you say something, people listen.
17: Since when do I not say
20: yeah,
17: much?
20: Yeah, I was about to say, he talks all the time.
17: Whether you like it or not.
19: Okay, let me, I need to restate my case. I don't listen to you a lot, but when I do listen to you on occasion, you make sense. Every so often, every once in a while. Not very often, not today so much, but some days. It's time for Nincompoops in the News.
1: Nincompoops in the News.
19: Sadly, I am here to report to you that Jackson Williams was the big winner yesterday. This is an opportunity for us to go all across the volunteer state, all across these United States of America.
18: Nay the globe.
19: That's right. We look all over this planet of ours that we call Earth, and we find these nincompoops. There's a lot of them out there, and we present them to you on a daily basis, and you get to vote on your nincompoop of the day. You can vote Murphy. You can vote for Ken Weaver.
18: Yes.
19: You can vote for Cameron Smith. I suppose you can vote for Jackson if you so desire, if you want to hear all of that, the horn and all that King Jackson stuff. By the way, I don't know if you know this or not, Cameron.
20: Mm.
19: You won last week.
20: Yeah, I knew it was close. I didn't know that we tallied.
19: Yeah, I mean, I want to say it, and correct me if I'm wrong, that might be your first victory.
20: I don't know. I mean, frequently I just throw up my hands because I picked something that you guys had already picked earlier in the week. So that's it's a lot of encouragement for me. I need it.
19: Jason wants to know where your cowboy hat is.
20: It's in my truck. That's where it is. It's in the parking lot.
19: Jason also wanted to know if you lost it during a remake of Brokeback Mountain. And I wasn't going to, I mean, I'm not going to dignify that by repeating that comment. Well, that's awful.
20: That mountain's pretty rough.
19: That's,
20: you know.
17: What's that movie about?
19: I watched that film on a bet.
20: About Rhinestone Cowboys.
19: It is. My favorite scene in that movie is...
17: We know what your favorite scene was.
19: You know...
17: You can't throw that curveball down the middle, buddy. It's going to get hit out every time.
19: My favorite scene is Randy Quaid's in that movie. He's like the... He's their boss that sends them up to the mountain to watch sheep. They're supposed to be up there watching sheep, and he finds out that they're engaging in shenanigans. And so so the next season, one of the guys comes back and wants to, you know, get rehired. And he says, no, I'm not going to hire you back. And the guy's like, well, why not? Why aren't you hiring us back? And it was just him, you know, and he goes, I paid you to go up there and watch my sheep, not pluck the bloom off the rose with that other fella. That's one way of putting it. Jackson, what is the batting order for today's nincompoopery?
17: Williams, Weaver, Murphy, Smith.
18: Yay!
19: Boo! I don't mind.
17: All right, how familiar are you guys with Punch the Monkey?
19: Not very.
17: The little monkey who got the stuffed animal?
19: Oh, yeah, I've seen this story. Yeah, I've seen this story.
20: I thought this was a game.
19: Yeah, I did too. I did too. Punch the Monkey.
17: But y'all are familiar with the little monkey who was an outcast.
19: Love it. Stroke the Monkey. Kiss the Monkey. Yeah, we're familiar.
17: Yes.
19: Sprockets. Yeah.
17: All right. Two Americans arrested in Japan for climbing into viral baby monkey punches zoo enclosure.
19: Aww.
17: Two Americans were arrested Sunday in Japan after one of them entered the monkey enclosure at a zoo where a baby monkey named Punch became a global internet sensation earlier this year, police said Monday. In a statement shared with CBS News, Japanese partner network TBS News,
19: You can do it.
17: The Ichikawa Police Department.
19: The Ichi what?
17: Ichikawa.
19: What's a kawa? Like your back end?
17: The police department.
19: Oh, okay, sure.
17: The Ichikawa. The Ichikawa Police Department identified the suspects as 24-year-old Reed Gianni Dayson, who they said was a university student, and Neil Jabari Duan, 27 years old.
19: Hey, hold on. I got a joke. You ready?
17: What's up?
19: Hey, Ken.
4: Yes, sir.
19: You know why Mr. Charlie Hatcher has such delicious chocolate milk?
4: Why?
19: He doesn't have itchy cowas.
20: Oh. See what you did there.
4: That's the way to go, Brother Murphy.
19: Thank you, Ken. Thank you, Cameron. Appreciate you. Sorry about that, Jackson. Go right ahead, please.
17: Dayson reportedly climbed over a fence and dropped into a dry moat surrounding the monkey enclosure at the Ichikawa City Zoo in outside Tokyo. Duan allegedly filmed him. Images on social media showed a person scaling the fence in a costume that included a smiley face head with sunglasses, prompting the monkeys to scatter. The men did not come close to the animals and were quickly apprehended by Ichikawa Zoo officials. And an official with the Ichikawa police told the French news agency AFP. The two men faced charges of forcible obstruction of business, which they refute. The duo did not have formal identification with them and initially tried to lie to the police about their names. Ichikawa Zoo said in a post on its X account Monday that from Tuesday, access to the view of the enclosure housing Punch would be restricted with intrusion prevention nets installed and permanent patrols at the site getting underway. Zoo managers were also discussing barring video recording at the site.
19: I got Ichikawa one time in college, but if you put a little cream on it, clears it right up.
17: That's something you got to go to the free clinic for?
19: Yeah, sure. The student center, right beside the student center, the health center. Ken Weaver?
4: Yes, sir.
19: Does your story involve Ichikawas at all?
18: It does not.
19: Well, that's
18: but
19: good news.
18: It could lead to it.
19: Oh, my goodness. This is going to be exciting. Go right ahead, Ken.
18: Fox 2 out of Detroit. A couple renting a home in Westland were hoping their landlord was at the residence to do some house repairs. Now, if you ask Javon Crawford and his wife, the owner was there to be removing dead birds from the attic. But instead, when alerts on Crawford's wife's phone from their security camera came on, she was greeted with something much different. Their landlord was making himself at home with another woman directly in front of the security camera.
19: Mm.
18: Crawford told Fox 2 he was walking back and forth naked. I think he made himself a sandwich. I don't know. Both Crawford and his wife were at the hospital with a sick grandma when the notifications came in. She just pointed the phone to me, and I seen him just doing what he was doing right there. Yes, live footage, time-stamped and everything, said Crawford. Crawford wonders if the landlord had done it before, saying he seemed too comfortable while in the act. Is it a crime? Well, the Crawfords handed the X-rated video over to police. Fox 2 asked several prosecutors and defense attorneys about what took place and whether it was illegal. Officials are split on whether it was a crime or not. It's possible the act could be trespassing, but it's likely more of a civil issue for violating portions of a lease agreement. Anyway, they went to the landlord to ask for a comment, and he just waved them off.
19: How do you find a naked story every day?
18: Because what? I look real.
19: I mean, I look for them.
20: A lot of naked people.
19: I mean, because if you have a naked dude walking back and forth across a window, you're already halfway to a winning nincompoop story.
18: Absolutely. Well, there are naked people. Since we've started this, there's a naked person arrested every day.
19: I suppose. Hey, Jackson, speaking of naked, was Punch the Monkey naked in your story?
0: Yes.
19: Oh, well, there you go. That's There's fair. Some more nakedness. I don't have any nakedness in my story, and I don't spend a moment worrying about whether I win or lose, but there's nincompoops involved in this story I'm about to do, and I'm going to talk about them.
18: All right.
17: Oh, it's going to be a liberal again.
19: Oh, no, I started to do the NAACP in this segment, and I decided that would be unfair because that would be a slam dunk home run victory for me.
18: Thank you, Brother Murphy.
19: But so I feel like introducing the politics side in nincompoops is kind of, that's a little unfair, so yeah. I'm not doing that. I take you, however, to Milwaukee. Anybody want to name the beer that made Milwaukee famous?
18: Miller.
17: Schlitz.
19: Schlitz is the beer.
18: Oh, Miller's St. Louis, isn't it?
19: Miller is, I think Miller's Wisconsin.
18: Maybe that is Wisconsin.
19: Maybe so, but I would say Schlitz is the beer that made Milwaukee famous. And I'm sad to report to you that Schlitz is no more. I'm mainly doing this because I really like saying the word Schlitz.
18: Better be careful.
19: I do need to be careful, kid.
20: Schlitz-faced.
19: Yes. Yeah.
20: That's where it came from.
19: Schlitz can get you Schlitz-faced.
20: Right. Which you can say on the air.
19: Which you certainly can. Pabst Blue Ribbon Beer, directly Pabst Brewing Company, has announced that it is ending production of Schlitz, which began as a Milwaukee tavern brew and was once America's largest brewer. The company was founded. Anybody want to take a guess? Schlitz. Found it in Jackson WAG. You know what a WAG is?
17: Wife and girlfriend?
19: Wild ass guess. Give a WAG.
20: Jeez, Jackson.
17: Milwaukee?
20: We're looking for a year.
17: Oh, 1947.
19: Oh. 1849. So you're only 100 and 100 or so years off. 1849, it was bought by Pabst in 1999 to end the Milwaukee icon or to send the Milwaukee icon off. Kirby Nelson with Wisconsin Brewing Company will brew a final 80-barrel batch of Schlitz Saturday, May 23rd, just coming up a couple of days from now at his brewery. Nelson will then give a talk about the brand at 1 p.m. Nelson said Schlitz deserves to go out with, quote, dignity and respect. Let me tell you something. This dude's a nincompoop because I've had Schlitz and my experience, there's no dignity and no respect drinking Schlitz. You know what there is? Cheap beer.
20: And pain.
19: And pain. Have you ever had the malt liquor bull?
20: Bull?
19: Schlitz malt liquor bull.
20: No.
18: That stuff will kill you.
19: That stuff is, Ken Weaver, govern your tongue. That's mother's milk.
20: When I was in high school, I just remember thinking it was a good dog to, good idea to try Mad Dog 2020.
19: That's good. That's not good stuff.
20: It's not good.
19: I can't lie. Now, Mickey's malt liquor, that's good stuff.
17: What do y'all know about Taka vodka?
19: What? Taka vodka?
17: Yeah. Mm.
19: I'll talk to you about some vodka.
20: Sounds gross already.
17: It was about $8 a...
19: I think it's Schlitz malt liquor bull. I'm confident of that.
20: Malt liquor bull.
19: No one does it like the bull. Yeah, it's a big thing with a

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1: Downstairs fridge right now.
2: And if it's your jam, I get it. But some of these, I'm like, this is really just kind of dirty, bubbly water.
1: Absolute ribbon is quality. And I would suggest to you that it's no longer fat. Like Schlitz has lost favor with Pabst Blue Ribbon, somehow gained a resurgence with the youngsters.
2: Mm-hmm.
1: I don't know if y'all know. I mean, somehow. I don't know how.
2: Hacky Sacks are making a comeback.
1: Are they?
2: Yes. My boys, no joke, said in school, everybody's playing with hacky sacks. Have y'all ever heard of a hacky sack? I'm like, yeah.
1: He said that to you?
2: Yes.
1: Did you like smack him on the head?
2: I'm like, yeah, dude. Like, hey, didn't mom have a hacky sack in the attic? And I'm like, yeah.
1: Yeah, she did.
2: Because that's an old thing.
1: Oh,
2: and
1: man.
2: Oh, no, it's great. One of them made their own hacky sack out of athletic tape.
1: Remember the skinny hippies in college who was doing the hacky sack, and they would hold it, and they would, and they get it on their shoulder, and then they top it.
2: What was the Mexican, like, poncho-looking thing that everybody wore there for a minute?
1: Oh, yeah, yeah.
2: You know what I'm talking about?
1: I know exactly.
2: It was like a rug hoodie.
1: Yes.
2: Yeah, yeah. Just awful. But everybody was, like, doing that, and, like, hacky sack, and, like, you got to have your Vans because it's got some flat edges.
1: Mm-hmm. We're not going to bathe for 2 years or wash our hair.
2: That grunge era was just, I'm glad it was short.
1: Weird time.
2: Yeah.
1: What is your nincompoop, sir?
2: Did you guys do the unwanted handyman from Santa Rosa County?
1: I've not done any unwanted handyman.
2: Well, then.
1: Well.
2: A Florida man was arrested last week on charges of trespassing on his neighbor's property. He's accused of performing unwanted handyman work on a faulty motion light and security camera.
1: This is great.
2: The Santa Rosa County Sheriff's Office said the man, identified as 62-year-old Robert Boston, took a ladder onto his neighbor's property at 3 a.m. on March 25th, wearing only a watch, a headlamp, and flip-flops.
3: Yes, sir.
2: He is accused of removing a malfunctioning floodlight and Ring camera.
3: Yeah, yes, sir.
1: As you do.
3: That's neighborly.
2: Yes. The poorly disguised Boston allegedly caused $800 in damages by removing the faulty equipment and pulling wiring loose inside the wall. He ignored no trespassing signs and went to work. He told investigators the floodlight and Ring camera had been malfunctioning for several weeks prior to the incident. The neighbor claimed this wasn't the first time Boston had done something like this, although it wasn't mentioned whether he was in his watch, headlamp, and flip-flop disguise prior to the incident. But they caught him on the security footage from the Ring camera doing nude repairman work.
3: Naked.
2: There you go.
1: On the Ring camera.
2: Yes. That was malfunctioning.
1: That's how we do it.
3: That's a real neighborly fella.
1: That is. That's a nice fella. And, you know, he wanted to get over so quickly to repair the thing, he forgot to put on his clothes.
2: Did I mention he's married to Santa Rosa County School Board Chair Carol Boston?
1: Vote Cameron, vote Murphy, vote Jackson, vote Ken Weaver, vote early, vote often. It's 55 after the hour. 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
4: Crashes, Antioch, right lane block 24 westbound near the Blue Hole Road overpass. Got a disabled vehicle blocking the right lane, 40 westbound at 24 downtown, exit 211. And then a crash 40 eastbound near Fessler's Lane. I'm Ken Weaver.
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4: I'm Ken Weaver with your top stories. Got the full forecast and traffic coming up in 5 minutes. I can tell you we've got that heavy rain. It is almost here right now, covering Dixon, Clarksville. It is this side of Mount Pleasant now, and it is just heavy rain, nothing severe in it. Right now in Nashville, preparations underway already for Super Bowl 64 in 2030. And at today's press conference, NFL Executive Vice President Peter O'Reilly says Nashville already changed the draft forever in 2019. Wonder what they'll do with the Super Bowl.
6: Super Bowl 64 in 2030 is going to be a game changer for the Super Bowl. Super Bowl 64 in 2030 is going to be a game changer for the NFL.
4: Nashville drew an estimated 600,000 people to the draft in 2019. Tennessee officials going to pay $835,000 to settle a lawsuit filed by a man who was put in jail over Facebook memes after the assassination of Charlie Kirk. Retired police officer Larry Bouchard spent 37 days behind bars after his post. Then the charges were dropped once the media started reporting the story and it went nationwide. The sheriff even admitting in a News Channel 5 interview there was no threat. Former Cuban President Raul Castro is facing charges in the U.S. for his alleged involvement in the deaths of humanitarian workers 30 years ago. The Justice Department came back with a 7-count indictment charging Castro with murder. Two planes carrying humanitarian aid were shot down in 1996, and 4 people, including 3 Americans, died. President Trump, after landing back in Washington, was asked about whether the U.S. would increase its pressure on Cuba, either through sanctions or military action.
7: There won't be escalation. I don't think there needs to be. Look, the place is falling apart. It's a mess. And they've sort of lost control. They've really lost control of Cuba.
4: That's the latest news. Traffic and weather next. I'm Ken Weaver, WTN News.
1: Politics, growth, schools, taxes, and change. 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
4: Antioch got a crash blocking the right lane, 24 westbound near the Blue Hole Road overpass. Downtown Split, a disabled vehicle blocking the right lane, 40 westbound there at exit 211. And then a crash 40 eastbound near Fessler's Lane. It is a parking lot if you're eastbound 24 from 440. I'm Ken Weaver.
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8: I'm WSMV for First Alert Meteorologist Melanie Layden. The off and on showers and storms will continue through the rest of the day. There will be plenty of dry times for many areas. Some other areas will continue to see some soaking rain showers. High temperatures a little bit cooler today, upper 70s to low 80s. And this spotty, wet weather that'll continue throughout the holiday weekend, even into early next week.
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9: Super Talk 99.7 WTN. My name is Matt Murphy, and this is the final hour of a Wednesday edition of the Matt Murphy Radio Show. Hello, how are you? Ken Weaver's back in News Closet B. He delivers headlines twice an hour and when it breaks. Jackson Williams, we're not really sure what he does around here, but he's behind the glass. Cameron Smith is with us. He writes for the Tennessean, and occasionally you hear him on our podcast, All the Best Words. Like, subscribe, do all of that. There will not be a podcast this week, sadly. There will not be a podcast next week, but we're back after it in June. So there you go. It was on me for this week. It's on you for next week, right?
10: Yes.
9: Is that correct?
10: We are going to Gatlinburg.
9: How about that? Yeah. When's the last time?
10: I hadn't been in a minute.
9: I've been in forever.
10: Yeah, we're going with my in-laws and my brother-in-law and his wife and son. So we're having a big family hoo-ha after we get out of school.
9: Hoo-ha.
10: Hoo-ha.
9: And you run a cabin out there?
10: Yeah.
9: Nice.
10: It's going to be a lot of fun.
9: Way to get it done.
10: And I need a break, man. I just need to stop for a second. I like to work. It's fun. Every now and then I need to catch up.
9: I was talking to a group of people, and I think you'll appreciate this, particularly based on what you just said. I was talking to the Murray County Republican Women's Group yesterday. They invited me to their monthly lunch and asked me to speak with them, and they wanted me to talk about the 250th birthday of the United States.
10: Sure.
9: And I spoke to them about the kind of the angel. I fight my pessimism.
10: Yeah.
9: Because I want to choose to be more optimistic.
10: Yeah.
9: And I was talking a little about that, how I look at them as the kind of the angel and the devil on my shoulders, right?
10: Yeah.
9: Telling me how the future of the country is going to turn out. And, of course, the pessimistic side says it's all going to hell in a handbasket. And the optimist reminds me that the people are what make the country great. And I told them, when I consider this, I've come to the realization, do you know when I feel worst about my country?
10: When?
9: It's when I'm on my phone. On social media.
10: Amen. I told you that I still have not put social media back on my phone.
9: Good for you.
10: So it's on my laptop, right? I can use it when I need it. That's the reason some of you guys haven't seen me on X more, is because it's Facebook, X, they're not on my phone anymore. I feel so much better.
9: And I'm not talking about, look, my Instagram algorithm is tip top. Mm-hmm. And I love it. I love the gram. And I get it. I spit the bit on the gram for a long time. But now people have perfected making the little videos, and they're funny and they're fun. And I just enjoy the hell out of it. TikTok, occasionally I'll get on there because I feel like the Chinese need to know what I'm doing.
10: Yeah, so,
9: that's
10: fair.
9: That's cool. But on the X machine and on any place online where there is political discourse, I never feel worse about America than when I'm sitting there reading some of that garbage.
10: So I've had so much fun because, as Dave Chappelle famously said, Twitter's not a real place.
9: It's not.
10: And so I just have fun. I like when people get really upset and they're like, that's not funny. You're using too many memes. I'm like,
9: okay.
10: I have not yet begun to meme.
9: Yeah.
10: Okay, I do it on my laptop now, and I don't have the gram. I don't have any of that. Nothing on my phone.
9: Well, that's good. The point that I was making is, when I feel the worst about my country is when I'm on social media platforms that talk politics. When I feel the best?
10: When?
9: Is when I'm on my motorcycle riding through the state.
10: Amen.
9: Tennessee. When I'm
10: human contact.
9: When we're on the highways and byways and going to find these little villages that we never knew existed. I was in Bellbuckle. We were in Bellbuckle.
10: Love Bellbuckle.
9: Bellbuckle is so wonderful. What a great little, and the cafe down there.
10: Mm-hmm.
9: That is what it ought to be,
10: get out,
9: man.
10: And go. And yeah. I've got buddies, and we, periodically go find just random things to get into, right? We went to the subject of great controversy, the Uncle Nearest Distillery. But we went and learned all about that. Like we're trying to find time to go do human things.
9: Is it true?
10: Because it matters.
9: Is it true that some of that story's made up? That's what I hear.
10: The sort of
9: the whole
10: folklore around.
9: Right.
10: Nearest
9: right,
10: and
9: right.
10: Jack Daniels and all that.
9: Right.
10: I don't know, but it's a good story.
9: I mean, sure. I mean, the Jack Daniels, Eric and I toured Jack Daniels years ago, like 12 years ago,
10: yes,
9: or whatever. We were we were visitors. We were not residents. And the story that they told about how Jack Daniels died, have you ever heard the story? Mm-hmm. Or Jack Daniel died? He basically died because he forgot the combination to his safe. And he got so mad because he couldn't remember the combination of his safe. And they still have his safe, right?
10: Is this
9: his
10: the
9: safe
10: thing he kicked it or something?
9: Yeah, he kicked it, and he was mad, and he kicked it, and his toe, like, split open. His toe became infected. He couldn't stop the infection on his toe, so they had to cut off his toe. Well, then that became problematic. They had to cut off his foot. They cut off his leg, and then he died. It took, like, a year, but he died because he couldn't get in. And so Erica raised her hand. We're on the little tour. We're sitting there. We're looking at the safe. And she asked a question, and the guy swears that he had never been asked that question. I have a hard time believing it. She's like, well, what was he looking for in the safe? Like, what was he trying to find? What's in the safe? Has the safe ever been opened? And the guy said no. He goes, y'all don't know what's in that safe. And he said no. And I'm like, I have a difficult time believing. I think this is just a Bravo Sierra story that you tell.
10: Hey.
9: Because it's a cool little story.
10: We call that history, Matt.
9: Sure, we do.
10: History is just a bunch of stories. Some of them are factually accurate. Many of them are, special. Like most things about Ben Franklin.
9: What? Like
10: Ben Franklin made those up.
9: Like Ben Franklin was an American treasure, sir.
10: And he liked his beer. He did, and he liked his women.
9: He did.
10: The factual thing that's my favorite thing, this is a slight history deviation, is he basically saved America by wearing his spectacles and a coonskin hat in France. So he had a coonskin hat on, and he went to French parties.
9: Right, as the story goes, is that he was intentionally trying to look like a rube.
10: Yeah. Well, he was.
9: Is that true?
10: He very much wanted to draw attention and look different, and he very much did because in these French socialite parties, a lot of wigs, powdered wigs, stuff like that.
9: Sure.
10: He's wearing the coonskin cap and spectacles.
9: I like it.
10: And I like the larger than life, you know? I want to believe that's true.
9: I quoted Benjamin Franklin the other day on two separate quotes. Number one, I believe is factually accurate that he was asked by, I want to say, a Maryland state representative or the wife of a state representative. She asked, you know, what type of government shall it be?
10: A republic, if you can keep it.
9: The other, I'm not so sure it's attributed to Benjamin Franklin, but it's one of my favorite quotes is that pessimism is a superior attitude to optimism. Pessimists expect and prepare for the worst and are pleasantly surprised when it doesn't happen.
10: Mm-hmm.
9: Yeah.
10: That sounds good.
9: Yeah. Sounds pretty cool. Where are you on the Thomas Massie affair?
10: I think dissent's good in the Republican Party. I think it makes the party stronger. I think if you dissent to the point, like, you got to pick and choose, right? You can't dissent all the time because that's what Democrats do. If you pick an issue and say, you know what, on this spending stuff, I'm going to fight you because you keep spending like Joe Biden. Okay, cool. People can handle a little bit of that. But if it's, well, I'm not sure that, like, I'm going to be antagonistic towards Israel. I'm going to be antagonistic on every spending thing. I'm going to fight. I mean, at some point, you kind of lose touch with the rest of the club. And Massey's problem was not that he wasn't right a lot. It's that he was kind of a jerk about it.
9: Mm-hmm.
10: And if you're not, you can disagree. Senator from Louisiana, not the one, not Cassidy, the other one.
9: Kennedy.
10: Mm-hmm. Kennedy disagrees with Trump on a number of different priorities, but he does so in an affable, fun way.
9: Oh, shucks. Cameron?
10: I'm just going to have to disagree with you on this.
9: That's just,
10: Your $1.8 billion slush fund for your friends, you know, for these wrongful prosecutions. Oh, shucks. But he doesn't disagree with the president on everything.
9: By the way, what's the president doing there? I haven't talked about this very much, but what are we doing?
10: We should not. It's just
9: if they want to right wrongs, then allow the people that have been wronged an avenue by which they can get into a court of law and have a judge or a jury determine whether or not there are wrongs committed. I don't want some rando committee picking winners and losers. We were talking about winners and losers earlier.
10: Fourth Amendment cases. You got a lot of different ways. I love the cause of action route of saying,
9: yes,
10: but you got to prove up your case in a court of law.
9: Yes.
10: The idea that there's a fund that we're just going to award people. Are you kidding me? Like, that's as corrupt as it gets. And even if you don't think that the Trump administration is corrupt. Imagine that that's Joe Biden sitting right there saying, my son Hunter was wrongfully prosecuted and I need to make him whole. His art career was damaged.
11: Mm-hmm.
10: And I had a robust art career. And now it is scuttled and I've got to make him whole. And what are you going to say? Well, no, that's not legitimate. Fine. But like, if it's truly discretionary, that's your problem.
11: And I'm not, again, make no mistake about it. If individuals have been wronged by our government in the past, I am in favor of creating an easier way, an easier path for them to be made whole. I'm fine with that. What I don't want is some appointed panel by the acting attorney general, right, Todd Blanche, to make determinations about who gets money and who doesn't get money.
10: Prove it up in court.
11: Yeah.
10: I'm wronged by the government every April 15th. Okay.
11: Yeah.
10: So like, if we're going to make it right, like we can make a lot of things right. This just looks bad, and it's going to be a campaign ad for Democrats.
11: I agree with that. And you know what? It's a demonstration on my part, at least. And I would say as much for you too, Cameron, that we don't have to agree every time when it comes to Donald Trump to, generally speaking, support many aspects, sure, of his presidency, which I do. I don't support necessarily this, but it doesn't turn. And this is what, and I also talked about this yesterday, this concept that because I disagree with Donald Trump on this one thing that suddenly I'm anti-Trump. I'm not anti-Trump. Far from it. I am pro-Trump. I disagree with him on this. I disagree with him on a couple of other things that he's done of late. I am sour and have been from the beginning on the Iranian conflict. I mean, but that's just, what am I supposed to do? Pretend that I'm not?
10: Well, and I think that's where we just have to be honest, right? Like, year over year, federal spending's up 3%. And it was up, like, we criticized Joe Biden for out of control spending, and we're doing it. And we're just sort of like, oh, it's fine. Call a spade, say, this is where we are. There's nothing wrong with that. But the point is, read the room. Be self-aware that find a thing that's going well and cheer for the team there. If you're the fly in the ointment all the time, eventually somebody's going to pluck you out.
11: Attitude's everything. And I said at the beginning of the show that you had every opportunity, Thomas Massey, to get Matt Murphy.
10: Mm-hmm.
11: I mean, because I'm right there with you on fiscal conservatism. I'm right there with you on spending less money. I'm right there with you on our overspending, our inability to stop spending fake money is
10: Epstein
11: the biggest
10: files. Yeah.
11: Well, I'm with you on the Epstein files until you start lying.
10: Sure.
11: Because when you sit on CNN's set and tell me I know the names.
10: And we never
11: hear the names. I'm like, you don't have to go there to make the point. Why are you choosing to do that? Why are you acting like the morality police when everybody else is supposedly the bad guy and you're the
10: but
11: only
10: you,
11: good guy?
10: You
11: in the
10: agree
11: room?
10: With transparency on
11: that. No, I want all of it
10: right.
11: Wide open. I think we overclassify millions of documents that should not be classified at all. And I want all of it on the table so that we can see all of it. But he focused in on most of the I'm against Trump on this stuff. He chose the route of, you know, highlighting the times that he sidled up to the Democrats on so many things. And I think his constituents got tired of the drama.
10: Yeah. Well, so what's actually interesting is I worked for his predecessor, Jeff Davis. And so I know that district well. It's Northern Kentucky, like right along the Ohio border. The biggest issue I think he had, he was super smart and he let you know it.
11: And they don't like that.
10: And most people don't. It's not that district. Yeah. That district is a lot like the districts right around here in Middle Tennessee. The problem is when you let people know how smart you are and you're so principled and you show it. And I've been guilty of this. I've had to have people tell me like, shut up, like you stop trying to convince people that you know a thing because you're a dork. Listen to them, respond to them, and they like you more.
11: Well, and don't, I mean, like what he did last night, I think was a 20-second indication of why he lost when he came out and said, I would have been out with my concession speech earlier, but I tried to find my opponent
10: in Tel Aviv.
11: And he was in Tel Aviv. I mean, that's just a turd comment.
10: Well,
11: I mean, the suggestion is that AIPAC beat you. Well, AIPAC spent money.
10: Yeah.
11: And AIPAC spent money because they were pushing back against what they consider to be your anti-Semitic language. But AIPAC is no greater an entity than any number of political lobbying entities.
10: It's a pretty substantial one, but the point is
11: they're like 25th in terms of the amount of spending nationally on candidates. And I mean, you know, if you want to talk about pharmaceutical companies,
10: yeah, sure.
11: I mean, if you're going to criticize AIPAC, then all of y'all that are criticizing AIPAC need to start criticizing the NRA.
10: I don't have a problem with AIPAC spending money either. So my point is. Yeah, on the margin.
11: It mattered.
10: Yeah, of course. But I still think here's the flip side of what I'm saying, though. Like he earned his L right there. However, one of the mistakes that Trump is making, and we're going to see this with Cassidy. We saw this with the Iran war stuff where that vote flipped, is you don't have a Republican majority without libertarians. You must keep them in the fold. Now, they're not going to go run to the Democratic Party.
11: Just sit at home.
10: But they may sit at home. So you've got to say, hey, my disagreements with Massey notwithstanding, I hear you on the policies that you care about. Trump isn't doing that. He's certainly not doing it on Iran. And I think it's going to matter.
11: I think Iran matters the most.
10: Yes.
11: The overspending, I don't think matters nearly as much as we would want it to.
10: So I mean, our
11: libertarian friends do. It does bother them. It bothers you.
10: I'll say the spending is the number one issue. But most people don't care about it. It matters.
11: They claim
10: the
11: that they do, but they don't.
10: Nobody really cares. They're like, yeah, we'll be fine. And then things will break and it won't be. Iran, I think, matters because it's a short-term issue. You've got some real tension between the different branches of government. And the communication with the Trump administration has been abysmal.
11: Look, I'll say this. We got to go to a break and we'll get more calls. I do this for a living. I think I understand better than most people the ins and outs of the justification for going into Iran, their rationale, the opposition's points on it, point, counterpoint. I think I understand all of that. It doesn't matter when I'm standing at the pump and I'm pumping $4.29 gallon of gasoline. And this is me, y'all.
10: Yeah.
11: I'm literally standing there going, what am I getting for this again?
10: Yeah.
11: Because right now I don't see it. Now, you can tell me what I may get down the road. What I'm telling you is, we better damn well get that quickly. If you are in support of what's going on in the Middle East, we need to see the fruit of that labor quickly. Otherwise, we're going to get destroyed in November.
10: And incidentally, the fruit can't be you're not dead yet.
11: No.
10: That people will not respond to that. They're like, I am very much alive. I'm in America. I'm not concerned about Iran shooting a missile at me. Like, but I am concerned about $5 gasoline.
11: Well, and you can convince me that I ought to be concerned about them getting a nuclear weapon.
10: Sure.
11: But if you don't secure their uranium, then I don't know what we're talking about. It's 24 after the hour. Supertalk 99.7 WTN.
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13: You've probably never heard of Lancaster, Tennessee. It's where I grew up on our family's farm.
14: Now tell them the whole story, John.
13: That's Chelsea, my wife. And what she means is I'm the eighth generation to grow up on our farm in Smith County.
14: And our boys make generation number nine.
13: I grew crops on this land, and I grew two great businesses.
14: Now John's growing a movement in his campaign for governor.
13: Tennessee needs a governor with CEO experience, someone tough like Trump.
14: Even President Trump tells people John is fantastic, and he really is.
13: President Trump makes tough decisions. That's what CEOs do, and it's what I'll do as governor. With our cities booming and people moving into our state like crazy, our governor will have to make tough decisions to keep Tennessee conservative.
14: A CEO who's tough like Trump. Yep. That's what we need, even if I am a little biased.
13: I'm John Rose. I'm asking for your support.
14: Pretty good for a farm boy, isn't it? Paid for by John Rose for governor.

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2: Antioch got a crash blocking the right lane, 24 westbound near the Blue Hole Road overpass. Downtown Split, a disabled vehicle blocking the right lane, 40 westbound there at exit 211. And then a crash 40 eastbound near Fessler's Lane. It is a parking lot if you're eastbound 24 from 440. I'm Ken Weaver. Super Bowl 64 is 4 years away, but Nashville's already preparing for it. 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
3: I'm ready. I'm ready to go. Hey, y'all think if we start saving up right now, we can afford to get into that Super Bowl?
4: No.
5: All right.
4: 60,000 seats, okay?
3: A little over.
4: There'll be a little more than that.
3: Come on.
4: Those tickets will be $60,000 a piece.
3: Some of them will be $60,000. What do you think the crappiest seat will go for in 2030 for the smallest venue ever to host a Super Bowl? Just over 60,000 seats. I bet you they'll I think it'll be more like 10.
4: You think 10?
3: I think the crappiest seat in the house will be $10,000.
4: Well, the rate of inflation's going, probably.
3: I mean, you know what I'm saying?
4: Yeah.
3: Maybe I'm overselling it, but 4 years from now, Nashville, Tennessee, it's going to be something. It's going to be something. I don't know that it's going to be something that I'm going to see in person.
4: No. By that time, we'll probably have drones that fly in the air and just kind of hover with your ability to sit in them and watch the game.
3: I asked someone that was involved in the construction of the new stadium whether or not we are close to tech. I want Harry Potter type technology on the roof, right? So, or Harry Potter type magic. What I mean by that is the roof is now opaque. You can see through it.
4: Right.
3: Right. Or I guess that's not just translucent. Not opaque. It's translucent.
4: Doesn't open, but
3: you can see through it. I want the ability to change that roof to whatever we want, whether it's advertising, whether it's a beautiful, clear night.
4: Do you know how many square feet? I looked this up today. You know how many square feet of screens are in that stadium?
3: I don't know.
4: 77,000 square feet.
3: Wow. Yeah. See, we could do the roof. You know, kind of like the sphere does on the exterior skin. I want that on the roof. But I feel like that we are close to the technological ability to, like, transpose that and boop, and it's up there. And it's like, oh, look, there's candles hanging like Harry Potter in the Grand Hall and whatnot.
4: I want football to have random obstacles pop up in the field as they're running.
3: Yeah.
4: I mean, let's just...
3: The old Coliseum days where, you know, and now there's a tiger now. Now, we thought we were going to have a touchdown, but now the running back is dead.
4: Yeah.
3: And that's unfortunate.
4: People's appetites are getting... They want something a little more extreme. We've been gambling now for a while, so it's probably gladiatorial contest next.
3: By the way, you know what else I heard?
4: Mm.
3: That I heard that there would be a push next General Assembly in the state of Tennessee for casino-style gambling in this state. That's what I've heard. And I have heard from people in the know, and I don't know if these people have the ear of the powerful and the leadership over there, but I have been told that there is a belief that you can achieve certain types of gambling in the state of Tennessee without having to go to a vote of the people for it. Because you only allow games of skill as opposed to games of chance. So like, no slots.
4: But darts.
3: Or table games.
4: Mm.
3: And I don't know.
4: I don't know. The libertarian comes out in me in all of these things. It's like, do what you want.
3: Yeah, I don't care.
4: Nobody is forcing you to go to these places.
3: Precisely. 32 after the hour. No one. Well, we're being forced to go to news. I say that. Super Talk 99.7 WTN.
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2: I'm Ken Weaver with your top stories. Full forecast and traffic in 5 minutes. A terrifying morning for members of the Islamic Center of San Diego after the mosque was targeted by two suspects, ages 17 and 19. We're told the teens opened fire, killing 3 men outside the worship center there in Southern California. One of the victims was a security guard. Police credit him saving lives as the adjacent Arabic school was in session during the violence. ABC's Trevor Ault is at the scene in San Diego, tells us the shooting is being investigated as a potential hate crime.
5: Now this major investigation is underway here. We're outside the Islamic Center, but this is a crime scene that stretches several blocks in every single direction. Law enforcement now trying to determine the motive of those two teenage shooters. And we know in recent years, as these kinds of shootings have become more common, a number of houses of worship have been hiring security guards. It appears in this incident that this officer died protecting the people inside.
2: Speaking inside the White House today, President Trump discussed his decision to postpone tomorrow's strikes he had been planning for Iran, claiming the decision came after he had been approached by others in the region.
6: I was asked by Saudi Arabia, Qatar, UAE, and some others if we could put it off for 2 or 3 days, a short period of time, because they think that they are getting very close to making a deal.
2: Money news, Mike Dubusky.
7: In a rough start to the week, stocks seesawed through the day as concerns over oil prices and artificial intelligence dominate the market. The NASDAQ ended the day 0.5% down, and the S&P 500 closed down 0.07%. The Dow managed a late-day rally to finish 0.3% up. Some chip stocks, including Seagate and Micron, also finished in the red after some experts warned of looming troubles meeting the AI demand surge. Meta prepares to undergo another round of layoffs this week, affecting around 10% of its workforce, or around 8,000 jobs, its largest since the company's major restructuring in 2023. The company says the cuts will help offset investments, including in AI infrastructure.
2: That's the latest news. Traffic and weather next. I'm Ken Weaver, WTN News.
0: From the United Structural Systems WTN Traffic Center.
2: Antioch got a crash blocking the right lane, 24 westbound near the Blue Hole Road overpass. Downtown split, a disabled vehicle blocking the right lane, 40 westbound there at exit 211. And then a crash 40 eastbound near Fessler's Lane. It is a parking lot if you're eastbound 24 from 440. I'm Ken Weaver.
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8: I'm WSMB for First Alert meteorologist Melanie Layden. The off-and-on showers and storms will continue through the rest of the day. There will be plenty of dry times for many areas. Some other areas will continue to see some soaking rain showers. High temperatures a little bit cooler today, upper 70s to low 80s. And this spotty, wet weather that'll continue throughout the holiday weekend, even into early next week.
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0: Super Talk 99.7 WTN. Maybe I bumped this over here. You never know. It is Matt Murphy. It is Cameron Smith. Jackson Williams behind the glass. Ken Weaver's heading on to the house. It is Super Talk 99.7 WTN. And we're pleased you've decided to join us. And we just got a message from 0449. Matt, every time you buck up against a Trump, it only takes about 2 weeks until you're backing him all the way. Can you name another libertarian that has been on the political stage recently? Cop out, I think.
1: Rand Paul?
0: Rand Paul is a libertarian. He runs as a Republican because that's how you win statewide elections, by getting on the ballot. No, I understand that Republicans and Democrats, much like Coke and Pepsi, they like to be the only players in the room. Mm-hmm. And so they have boxed out third-party candidacies in most of these 50 states, but I would love to see a third party candidacy grow in its efficacy and grow in its power, because I think, you know, a rising tide lifts all boats.
1: Yeah, I think ballot access limitations are ridiculous.
0: I do too.
1: I think if you want to run as the sandwich party, you should be able to do that. I don't think that the idea of Republican or Democrat, for example, there's a lot of people that say, I'm a Republican, that don't have any affiliation or ever have any interaction with the formal Republican Party of the state of Tennessee, mm-hmm. or the National Republican Party. And so I think that's where we kind of – here's a wild take. I don't think the state should run elections.
0: I don't either.
1: For private parties.
0: I don't either.
1: Like, if you –
0: why am I on the hook for that money?
1: Right.
0: Close the primary, run a caucus. I don't care. Pay for it yourself.
1: If you want to do it as a party. Otherwise, we should have a primary that the state does run – that says, hey, if you can get this many signatures, you can run as whatever you want. You can call yourself a Republican, a Democrat, a Libertarian. I don't care.
0: Well, and I will make the case. There are many Republicans in the General Assembly, and I think someone carried this bill this year to close primaries.
1: Yes, every year.
0: And I'm fine with that. If you close primaries, I'm going to argue before the General Assembly in any capacity I have the ability to do so, that if you close the primaries, then the taxpayer should not be on the hook for footing the bill for those primaries. That Amen. Should be on the parties. And if the parties recompense the state for running it, the state can still run it, but they have to pay the state back for the cost of running.
1: Yeah, and some states will actually let you have ballot access if you meet the minimum threshold, and then you declare your party. If the party wants to control and say, we decide who's a bona fide Republican and who's not.
0: Mm-hmm. Like they're doing in Tennessee.
1: Yeah, I reject that. The idea that I need a party apparatchik to determine for me who's real Republican and who's not is an indictment on the party.
0: Well, and it sucks. And I'll give you an example of how it sucks. Stuart Park was booted off the ballot because he did not vote in one of the previous four election cycles, and he didn't do so because he was in jail.
1: Robbie was, too.
0: But he was a political prisoner. Robbie was not in jail, but Robbie was booted off the ballot for that reason. I'll give you an even worse example. And I understand this is near and dear to my heart because I like this woman, Debbie Matthews in Columbia. Debbie's a great lady. Debbie was the party chair in Maury County for the Republican Party at one point. She was running for the state executive committee, and they booted her off the ballot. And the only rationale that they gave was that she had said negative things about the Republican Party on a radio show that she is a part of in Columbia. And I'm like, Debbie, what did you say? And you know what she said? Mm. She called them the low-T GOP. And she said that was kind of
1: funny.
0: It's funny. Also true. And she was calling them low-T GOP. And Scott Golden said, no, you don't get to say anything nasty about us. And I mean, you know what? It's their club. I suppose they can make the rules that they want to make, but not when I'm paying for some of the bill.
1: Yeah. Well, my point is that we can change this real easy. We can just say, hey, you need 10,000 signatures to get on the ballot, right? In a primary. If you want to put next to your name, I'm a Democrat, Republican, Libertarian, whatever, knock yourself out. Why in the world do we give a political monopoly to a club?
0: Agreed. Now, as far as the other comment goes from 0449, and I appreciate your commentary, 0449, you say you buck up against Trump and it only takes about 2 weeks until you're backing him all the way. No, I'm dealing with issues. I'm not dealing with a personality contest. Donald Trump is what he is as an entity. So these are not commentaries on him as a person. These are commentaries on his actions as president of the United States. So I might disagree with him on Iran and be all in and with him on the SAVE Act or on the Big Beautiful Bill or on border security or on some of his economic deregulatory policy prior to Iran shooting some of the prices of energy and whatnot up. So I can be with the man, with the man, with the man, against him on this issue and still with him. That is not changing my course. That is the issue changing that we're discussing.
1: Yeah, and guys, I hate to break it to you, but Donald Trump's not going to be president in 2 years.
0: Like, he's not. And what are you going to do then?
1: Yeah, if the answer is, and this is the atrophy that I was talking about. If you're reflexively saying whatever Trump wants is what we're for, he will be gone.
0: Then what are you for?
1: Then what are you for? Well, whatever. This is the first. I mean, let's be honest. This is the first time any major political party has, maybe Obama, but has said uniformly, whatever one person wants is what we do. That person is going to go away. And then you aren't going to be about anything because you haven't had any principles. And I'm telling you that because I love you guys. We have to have the principles.
0: And by the way, I haven't changed my position on foreign wars, right? I want to entangle ourselves in some of these things only when absolutely necessary. And I have said for years that getting into Middle Eastern conflicts is not a good idea, and it's a quagmire for anybody. And for those of you saying, because I got a lot of crap on the front end of this Iranian conflict with people say, well, Donald Trump's going to do it better. He's going to do it better than anyone else. He's a master negotiator. I don't disagree that he's a master negotiator, and that's all fine and well and good. This is the Middle East, and he's found himself up to his knees, just like other presidents have found themselves.
1: Yeah, he's the best negotiator with terrorists.
0: Right. Well, and when you're negotiating with people that are just going to lie to you
1: right.
0: to get what they want, and then, I mean,
1: there's no good faith negotiating. So it doesn't matter how good of a negotiator you are if the other side is not actually at the table.
0: Right. And I believe that if Donald Trump was dealing with people that were being earnest, then sure, he could outmaneuver them till the cows come home. But he's dealing with people who are insanely patient, that don't care if we kill their people, that don't really care how much their people suffer, and believe that they can wait us out.
1: Religious zealot authoritarians is really what they are.
0: Yeah.
1: And that's, I mean, come on. Like, from the jump, we were not going to have a good negotiation here. And the whole point is we have to decide issue to issue where we want to be as conservatives, because Trump's going to be gone and there's not going to be no reference candidate. I promise you, it's not J.D. Vance. I like Marco Rubio. It's not going to be him. There is nobody that has that sort of consolidation power that Trump has. So we're going to have to figure out kind of where we are on the issues. We might start now.
0: I could be wrong, but it sure seemed as though you were cheerleading this war when you got huffy with Benson on the handoff at the beginning of it. No, I've never cheerleaded this war. What I have said is I'm willing to wait and see. I support my country. I support my president. And if the purpose is to get in, do the deed, and get out, fine. But I did not see, and I've maintained this from the beginning, I did not see how we could declare that we were not going to have boots on the ground and achieve the success that we claimed that we wanted. That is where I've been. But at the beginning, I patiently hoped and prayed, literally prayed, that we could accomplish the goals that we wanted to accomplish and move on swiftly like we were told.
1: So, and the great thing with my stuff, guys, is the receipts are there publicly. Yeah, like, it's in writing. You can go see it. You can hear it from Matt, and we've been pretty consistent.
0: Mike is in Old Hickory. What is up, Mike? How are you, buddy?
2: Pretty good, man. How about you?
0: I'm well, Mike. Thank you for calling in.
2: Been listening to you, and just want to pass along. Trump just won all of the primaries, every single one. But I'm against Trump on him not pulling the trigger, the final trigger on Iran. He's lost it. He should have pulled the trigger weeks ago. And now he's put himself in a box. And until he comes out of that box and pulls the trigger and makes a massive, massive statement, he's going to lose the midterms. Like you, you said you were pumping $4 a gallon gas. I was pumping $4.20. But what I was thinking was, you know what? Who would I vote for? Trump? Or go back to Obama and a Biden and Clinton and those people and a Mondani and Newsom? I actually stood there pulling that pump and it overflowed.
0: Who are you going to be for when 2028 rolls around, you think? You going to wait and see?
2: I'm going to wait and see. And it better be Marco Rubio, J.D. Vance. They're great people. Yeah. But I'm going to wait.
0: Okay.
1: Any dark horse candidate, Mike? Anybody that we're not seeing?
2: And I'm going to get even more hardcore. But Donald Trump, if Donald Trump doesn't pull a trigger, then he's in trouble. And that's why I'm against him now. For just he's being played like a fiddle by the Iranians and the media. I want this over. And you know what? That's how you do things. Get it over. That's what Trump says. Okay. I do deals.
0: I want it over. I want it over, too, in a successful way. I don't know, and I'm not trying to be obtuse intentionally on this, Mike. I don't know how you make a deal that's

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3: Antioch got a crash blocking the right lane.

0: 24 westbound near the Blue Hole Road overpass. Downtown split, a disabled vehicle blocking the right lane. 40 westbound there at exit 211. And then a crash 40 eastbound near Fessler's Lane. It is a parking lot if you're eastbound 24 from 440. I'm Ken Weaver.
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2: One of the things that happened over the last 24 hours in these primary elections that really hasn't been spoken about quite enough, in my opinion, the Georgia Supreme Court is going to remain conservative as they pushed back on some Democrat candidates that were running. And I think that run, it's an impartial or rather a nonpartisan race, but we know who the players are. Barack Obama was encouraging people to go vote Democrat or whatever. But the NAACP is saying that black athletes should stay out of Southern schools in Southern states. What say you, Cameron Smith?
3: Roll Tide. I mean, okay. I mean, did we really need to give the Big Ten another advantage?
2: Well, here's the thing, though. I looked this up. Do you know the enrollment numbers at the University of Alabama in terms of African American? It's like 11%.
3: Okay.
2: You know what it is at the University of Oregon?
3: 8%.
2: It's like less than 2.
3: Okay.
2: So what are we talking about again? Because I see the University of Alabama offering wonderful opportunities for all of their students, black, white.
3: Mm-hmm.
2: And especially their student athletes with NIL money and that sort of thing.
3: Hey, incidentally, did you know the history of integration in Alabama and the fact that that university was where a lot of the history happened?
2: Yeah. So that's a wonderful thing.
3: Yeah. Oh, yeah. I get it. You don't like the political maps. You know, you want to do what you can to change them.
2: Okay. Good luck. Good luck with that. Cameron, thank you. Read Cameron on the Tennessean website. Support the conservative over there in the room full of whatever there
3: Let's
2: is.
3: Let's go. Read about muskets.
2: Oh, yeah. That's a good article, by the way, that you just posted. It's a column that Cameron's got on the Tennessean's website. We'll be back tomorrow for a Thursday edition. Until then, for Jackson Williams, for Ken Weaver, for Cameron Smith, Matt Murphy, speaking and saying, have a wonderful evening. Hug your loved ones. So long, everybody.
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4: ABC News. I'm Dave Packer, Raul Castro indicted. The U.S. Justice Department announcing charges against the 94-year-old former Cuban president over his alleged role in the 1996 shootdown of aircraft delivering humanitarian aid. In Miami, the Cuban expat community reacting.
5: It was long overdue for our community. And I think it's about time justice is served.
4: Acting Attorney General Todd Blanche.
6: We didn't indict. This isn't a show indictment. This is an indictment because we expect that there was a warrant issued for his arrest. So we expect that he will show up here by his own will or by another way.
4: Two police officers who defended the Capitol on January 6 are suing to stop the creation of Donald Trump's $1.7 billion anti-weaponization fund.
7: The officers allege the creation of the fund violated federal law and the prohibition in the 14th Amendment barring the government from funding insurrections, calling it, quote, the most brazen act of presidential corruption this century.
4: ABC's Peter Haralambos. Firefighters in Southern California battling several wildfires that have grown in windy and dry weather.
8: Areas of Los Angeles smell like a campfire today, and at times smoke has moved in depending on the wind direction. The fire of main concern is burning around Simi Valley. 43,000 people are under evacuation orders. It flared up on Tuesday, but firefighters say they are making progress. Containment numbers are going up. One home has been lost. Most of the fires are now burning in pretty remote land.
4: ABC's Alex Stone in Los Angeles. A major disruption at LaGuardia in New York, one of America's busiest airports. Live ATC audio.
9: Ground, what happened to the runway 422?
10: There's a sinkhole.
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10: I think that's safe to assume that.
4: That sinkhole opening up on the tarmac, one of the runways shut down for emergency repairs. Hundreds of flights canceled or delayed today. 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